wish to renew you and to lead you with my heart to the heart of Jesus, which still today suffers for you and calls you to conversion and renewal. Through you, I wish to renew the world. Comprehend, little children, that you are today the salt of the earth and the light of the world. Little children, I invite you and I love you, and in a special way implore, convert. Thank you for having responded to my call.

Not Alone. I'm your host, Mara, joined by my friends Maria and Lila. It's such a joy to be with you guys here today. And today we have a great show for you in store because we're talking about St. Carlo Acutis, and he's a new saint. I think this is his second feast day in terms of being like official saint, because before he was blessed and then venerable. So we're going to talk about him today because he's such a great saint for the youth. And the main part of our program is for the youth and young adults, so he's a great leader in that regard. So we're going to talk about him today a lot. And just for a little introduction, we're just going to go around, say our name and what grade we're in. And let's also, while we're at it, we can say our favorite ice cream flavor, because Carlo Acutis was known for loving ice cream. And I know everybody likes

0: ice cream, but like he had a special love for it. I think probably because he lived in Italy, and I feel like they have really good ice cream there, so it's probably why. So we'll go around and do that for fun. So I'll start off first. So as I said before, my name is Mara, and I am a a freshman at Ave, and I'm studying music. And I apologize for my voice if it's a little bit like hoarse. I'm getting over a cold, so but yeah. And my favorite ice cream flavor is chocolate chip. That's my favorite. But sometimes it's funny, like, I don't know if you guys noticed, but if you go to some ice cream places, they don't have it. It's really weird.
1: Yeah, it is. It's very strange.
0: I get kind of mad. I'm like, why is it not here? Because it's such a classic flavor. But I don't know, they forget about it, which is sad. But yeah.
2: I'm Leela. I'm also a freshman at Ave Maria University, and I'm studying psychology, and my favorite ice cream flavor is the Bluebell Cookie Two-Step. It's like chocolate chip cookie dough and cookies and cream.
0: Really?
2: All one, and it's so good.
0: It sounds really good, because those are like two really popular flavors just combined.
2: Mm-hmm. It's so yummy.
0: That's awesome. Oh my gosh. Yeah.
3: And then my name is Maria. I am a sophomore in high school, and my favorite ice cream flavor is, when I went to Italy, I tried nocciola, which is like hazelnut. It's really good.
0: Oh my gosh. Was it like gelato or was it actually ice cream?
3: Just ice cream.
0: Was it? Oh my gosh. I feel like they do a lot of Nutella stuff in Europe. I don't know. Is that like their thing? I feel like I've seen that. Like, I haven't been to Italy, but I think I've seen that in either like France or like the Croatia area, but I feel like it's a big thing. I don't know. But I can't have it because I'm allergic to nuts, so I don't know. I bet it tastes good. You're allergic to nuts, too?
2: Yeah.
0: To peanuts and tree nuts?
2: All nuts.
0: That's right. I think I remember. Yeah, so I can never... I don't know what it tastes like, but I hope it's good. I bet it's good.
2: Yeah, I'm told, like, chocolate and peanuts taste really good.
0: Yeah.
2: But I've just never... I've never known.
0: I know. Maybe in heaven. We never know.
2: Maybe.
0: Oh, my gosh. That's awesome, though. Yeah, I wonder what Carlo's favorite was. I have no idea.
2: Me neither.
0: I should have looked that up, but I don't know.
3: I know he really liked churros, right?
0: Did he? I'm sure he did, probably. Yeah, maybe. Is there churro favorite ice cream?
2: I think so.
0: That would be good. Or like cinnamon. I feel like that would be like really good.
2: Probably.
0: Probably somewhere. And also, before I forget to mention, we have the prayer line available if you guys want to call in with any prayer intentions. And we have some listed off here from the past couple weeks that we'll read off, I think about like three of them that we can mention by name, but... at any point you can call in with your prayer intentions, but also you don't have to just call in for any prayer intentions. You can also just call in to join the conversation, because we love hearing from our viewers and hearing what they have to say and their thoughts. It's actually exciting for us to hear like what the viewers are saying and interacting with them. It's a really cool experience. So if you guys feel the call to call, please don't hesitate, because it's always a joy to hear from you all. And so let's begin now as we do all things with prayer. In the name of the Father, and of the Son, and of the Holy Spirit. Amen. Come, Holy Spirit, fill the hearts of your faithful, and enkindle in them the fire of your love. Send forth your Spirit, O Lord, and they shall be created, and you shall renew the face of the earth. Lord, thank you for this new day of life, another day to serve you and glorify your name. Lord, I ask for the intercession of St. Carlo Acutis at this time of prayer and recreation could be a time that glorifies you, and that we can, through his intercession, through the intercession of Pier Giorgio, he's great too, I'm thinking of a different saint, hold on, Saint Carlo Acutis, that through his intercession that we can know what it's like to serve you in our modern world as the youth and young adults, and just know what that means, and know, taking from his example, just achieving that goal of sainthood. We ask this through the intercession of Our Lady. Hail Mary, full of grace, the Lord is with thee. Blessed art thou among women, and blessed is the fruit of thy womb, Jesus. Holy Mary, Mother of God, pray for us sinners, now and at the hour of our death. Amen. And St. Carlo Acutis, pray for us. In the name of the Father, and of the Son, and of the Holy Spirit. Amen. Sorry, guys, I just forgot. I wanted to read out three intentions, so let's just pray for three of them real quick. So for Joseph Pitts from New Jersey, for strength and hope during an extreme hardship, for help with his living situation, for him not to lose transportation, and for help with finances, we pray, Lord, hear our prayer. Amen. And for Anna, for her heart, we pray, Lord, hear our prayer. And lastly, for Diane from Ontario, Canada, for her health and for her husband's health, we pray, Lord, hear our prayer. And even though I haven't mentioned all of these intentions, know that the intention of this time of prayer and time of discussion is for your intention, so keep that in mind. And again, don't hesitate to call the prayer line below. We'll stop in the middle of what we're doing and we'll pray for you, because that we know that prayer is very important and is very powerful, and know that we have people praying for you behind the scenes, and that prayer is powerful. So there's that. Okay, so we're going to talk about Carlo Acutis, as I said, because today is his feast day. I don't think I mentioned that, but today is his feast day. That's why I want to talk about him today, October 12th, which is, yeah, the day he died, because I'm pretty sure because they usually have this feast days be on the day they died, because it's like their birthday into heaven. And so, guys, what do you guys know about Carlo? Any, like, fun facts about Carlo that you can think of off the top of your head that, like, really come to mind?
2: Just, like, that he built a website for the Eucharistic miracles.
0: Yes.
2: I don't know a whole lot about him, but like I knew like from his, like, have you ever heard of Holy Heroes?
0: Yes.
2: We used to listen to those growing up, and I remember that there was an episode on Carlo Acutis. Yes. That they did.
0: Yes.
2: And like they were saying like he loved dogs.
0: Yes.
2: Loved his video games, and I think he's an amazing saint just because he's so personable, because he's like, he's a modern day saint. He was a kid like us.
0: Yes.
2: So, yeah. Yeah. That's pretty much all I know.
0: And he's just like doing the normal, ordinary things. Like he was using what God's given him with like he was born into a wealthy family. So he was like, he was given a lot, and he used that. He gave to the poor, of course, but he also just enjoyed what God has given him, but also glorified God through that. And he made it his goal to make sure that he wasn't enslaved by his passions or the good things that God has given him. Like, for example, I think he tried to work on like not being gluttonous or something like that, like keeping things in moderation. Same thing with video games, making sure that he wasn't spending, I think he only did like 1 hour a week, and so making sure he carved out time for that, but also carved out time for the most important things, because sometimes we forget about the most important things, and then that's not good, because we have a certain mission to fulfill on earth, and if we're wasting our time doing things that is taking us away from that goal, that's a problem. So he realized that, and he like put everything in check and made a plan for like how he was going to divide up his time. So I thought that was like interesting.
2: Yeah, that's really cool.
0: Yeah.
3: I also I heard this other story where he was walking home, I'm pretty sure, or he was walking somewhere, and I think he had like a new pair of shoes or something like that, but he was just, you know, wearing shoes, and he saw this homeless man who didn't have shoes on, so he gave him his shoes, and then he walked home in socks. So he was always, like, finding ways to give himself to others.
0: Yes.
3: And if there was, like, you know, bullies and stuff in the school, he would talk to them. I'm pretty sure he asked one to, like, hang out once and play video games with him, and he could talk to him. And
0: oh, we got a caller. Yeah, like, he would, like, be a friend of the friendless.
3: Yeah.
0: Hi, this is the Not Alone Show. I'm Marie Vision. You're currently live. How are you doing today? Good. Can we pray for you today?
4: Yes, for me and a friend of mine who's lost employment, just pray over that to gain that back and help with the finances and any other struggles we may have.
0: Yes, we'll definitely pray for you and for these intentions. And can I ask for your first name and from what state you're calling from?
4: Monica, Texas.
0: Wonderful. Thank you, Monica. I know of our prayers for you. And we'll say Hail Mary for you and for your intentions right now. Thank you so much and have a blessed day.
4: Thanks so much. Have a good
0: day. You too. Okay, so let's pray for Monica real quick and for her intentions. We'll pray a Hail Mary asking Our Lady to intercede for her and her intentions. In the name of the Father and of the Son and of the Holy Spirit. Amen. Hail Mary, full of grace, the Lord is with thee. Blessed art thou among women, and blessed is the fruit of thy womb, Jesus. Holy Mary, Mother of God, pray for us sinners, now and at the hour of our death. Amen. In the name of the Father, and of the Son, and of the Holy Spirit. Amen. Yeah, Maria, as you were saying, like, he would be, like, the friend of the friendless, so noticing people that weren't being noticed. Mm-hmm. And that's really special about Carlo, because he had a lot, and he could have been tempted to be one of those like popular kids that didn't care about other people because he was wealthy and he had a lot of friends and he had a great personality, but he used those gifts for good by looking for those that were less, looking out for those who are less fortunate or like in need of love. So I think that was really beautiful. Oh, we're getting another caller. This is great. Hi, this is the Not Alone Show on Maria Vision. You're currently live. How are you doing today?
4: I'm good. Could you please pray
0: Yes, of course. And can I ask for your first name and from what state you're calling from?
5: I'm calling from Ave Maria, Florida.
0: Thank you, Trini. Know of our prayers for you and for your intentions. Thank you so much and have a good day.
5: Bye.
0: Bye. So let's pray for Trini and for her intentions. We'll say a glory be in the name of the Father and of the Son and of the Holy Spirit. Amen. Glory be to the Father and to the Son and to the Holy Spirit, as it was in the beginning, is now, and ever shall be, world without end. Amen. In the name of the Father and of the Son and of the Holy Spirit. Amen. Yeah, so that was a great story you said about, like, the shoes. Do you remember any other, like, stories that stuck out that he would, like, go out of his way? I remember the shoe one. I feel like maybe this is him or a different saint, but, like, didn't, like, somebody come to the front door and he gave him his shoes right away, or was that a different?
1: I think that was Pier Giorgio.
0: It was Pier Giorgio. That's right. That was Pier Giorgio.
1: Yeah.
0: I get confused
1: a lot. The modern day young saints.
0: Yeah, from Italy.
1: Yeah. Both from Italy.
0: Died young.
1: Died very young.
0: Yeah. That's okay. That's what I'm getting confused about. They're like, I feel like they're probably best friends in heaven right now because they were so similar. Like, they were so, like, social and fun and loved, like, nature, God's creation, like, animals. Like, it's like, I think they're like, that's so fun. They both came from wealthy families and both their families converted, I think, due to their faith, which is so amazing. So it kind of goes to show that even though, like, well, God had a plan for them to die young, and we can see that because they're a great example to us. But it's interesting because I wonder if they didn't die young, would their family have converted? Like, they, like, if they see, like, the effects of his faith and how much he loved God and that they were still willing to die young and die peacefully and they weren't angry at God for dying young. Like, I feel like that's such a witness. I don't know. It's just curious.
1: Yeah, it's very curious, like, the effect that people have on other people's lives even after they're gone.
0: Yes.
1: Like, for instance, obviously, if Jesus hadn't died on the cross, things would have turned out very different. He could have saved us a different way.
0: Mm-hmm.
1: But, yeah, if Carlo had not died when he did, like, how much less or how much more of a sign would he have been after
0: that? I know. Like, if he was still alive. Because he's just an example just for the youth, because he didn't live past his youth. He died at 15. And it just goes to show, like, how much he really took into account for not wasting time. Like, he just, like, used the time that he was given and just, like, used it all for God.
1: It reminds me of this, like, girl. Her name was Valeria, and she was killed in an earthquake a long time ago. I don't remember, but I know she's associated with, like, a...
3: Home of the Mother.
1: Yes, with the Home of the Mother. Yeah. I just saw, like, a documentary on her, and it was, like, she kept saying something like, I have to become a saint quickly because I'm not going to have enough. I don't have enough time.
0: Interesting.
3: Yeah, I know quite a bit about her. She was in Ecuador, and she witnessed her dad kill her mom in front of her when she was like 3 years old. And so she was just traumatized from that. She lived with her grandparents. And then when, I think, did she die at 15 too?
1: I think she was 15, yeah.
3: Yeah. And so she eventually, like, forgave her father. She wanted to go talk with him. And then I know that she wanted to become a sister.
1: Yeah.
3: And so they give her, like, a pink habit for her.
0: Oh, my gosh.
3: That way, like,
1: her when she...
3: Yeah.
0: Oh, my gosh.
1: Say instead of the big gown because she didn't want a party. They gave her a pink habit. And then she entered, like, as a... I want to say, I don't think it was her postulance, but it was something like that with the sisters. And when they were helping clear out a village that had just flooded, an earthquake came and the building that she was in collapsed and killed her.
3: Yeah, she was with Sister Claire Crockett and I think four other girls.
1: Mm-hmm.
3: And what's really cool about Valeria is that... like, all of her friends knew her for being especially holy.
0: Yeah.
3: Mm-hmm. And, you know, like, Valeria would tell them, like, oh, make sure you're dressing modestly. And she was very pretty. She had, like, crazy, like, blue eyes.
0: Yeah.
3: And so there was, like, a bunch of guys who went out for her.
0: Yeah.
3: So she was like, no, I'm only God's.
0: Yeah.
3: And, you know, like, her friends sometimes, she would catch them doing, like, not so good things. So she'd tell them. And then eventually her friends said that just, like, by Valeria looking at them, they knew and they felt her, like, holy gaze.
0: Wow.
3: And they would feel like guilt. So it's like everyone else around her could tell that how holy she was and everything.
1: Mm-hmm.
0: Just like crazy. By being

0: just by her presence, like not even saying anything.
1: Wow. Yeah, and I feel like that attributes a lot to Carlo. It was like they both died very young, and they both set an incredible example to the people that were around them right then, like their family and friends, but even more so now to the whole world, to all the youth that are saying like, oh, I can't be a saint now. Oh, I'm struggling with my faith. Oh, what can I do to help the Catholic Church or whatnot? And it's like, look at Carlo at 14, 15 years old. He created a website that documented every Eucharistic miracle ever.
0: Yes.
1: For easy access for everyone.
0: Yes. And he used his gifts of technology and love for tech for good. He liked to travel, like taking pictures of all these Eucharistic miracles and putting them together so people could know about it. Because this is the thing, I feel like it's frustrating. People, of course, our Lord is present in the Blessed Sacrament, even if you don't see blood, but it's just crazy that people don't know about the Eucharistic miracles. And when I say that, it's like the ones that you can actually see, like flesh and blood on there, even though Jesus is still present, flesh and blood, even though we can't see. Sometimes our Lord allows there to be more of a like an actual physical sign. And it's kind of crazy that I didn't really know about Eucharistic miracles, I feel like, until I, Carlo stuff. But maybe I learned it before, but it definitely, I got more into it once I heard about that, you know, his stuff that he did with it.
1: Yeah, when I was growing up, my dad would tell us about, like, my dad taught confirmation as I was growing up, and he would tell us about, like, Eucharistic miracles and, like, that there was, like, scientific studies done on the hosts that were changed into actual flesh, and it was, the hosts always turned into a specific part of a human heart. It was always the same part every single time.
0: Really? Do you know what part it was? Like,
1: I don't remember.
0: Yeah. I'm not into
1: my memory does not extend
2: DNA
1: that far.
2: And everything. Yeah. Well, like
1: same DNA.
2: Blood type, everything.
0: Like AB blood, which is a rare blood too. Mm-hmm. It's not like, oh, this is type A and O. It's like all the same.
2: I'm pretty sure it's like the one type of blood that you can donate to any other blood type. Because I'm pretty sure if you have like different blood types, you can only donate to specific blood types. But I think with AB, you can donate to everything.
0: That's really cool.
1: I'm not sure if it's AB or O.
0: It's O.
1: O might be the universal blood type, but I do know, like, for the time of Jesus, for his nation, AB was the most common, I think.
0: Was it? Okay. Interesting.
1: It's also the blood type on the Shroud of Turin.
0: Yes. So, like, it matches perfectly. And I feel like they also show, too, like, they could sense it was, like, the heart tissue was, like, under a lot of stress.
1: Yes.
0: So it was like Jesus on the cross suffering for us, you know? Yeah. It wasn't like relaxed. It was like suffering a lot. In anguish. But I want to go back to the part we were talking about Sister Claire and what was her name? Valeria. Weren't they like singing songs and like right before they died?
2: Yeah, they were playing on the guitar.
1: In the guitar and singing.
0: Wow. And that's wild. So like they were like, even when they were... like they were like doing God's work right when they were dying. Like there's something beautiful to that. Like of course it's traumatic and devastating that it happened, but it's just beautiful that they were doing God's work, praising him, probably singing songs of praise to God while they were doing that. God took them. Like it's just kind of wild. Like, and we want to be, it's just, you know what it reminds me of? That Bible passage when it's talking about like staying awake.
1: Yeah.
0: You don't know like the time or hour. It's like you don't know when you're gonna be taken.
1: I gotta become a saint.
0: While God is taking you from this life to the next, it's like wow, like you're doing his work right now. And, like how beautiful is that? Like you're not like they weren't like in the middle of sleeping and like not awake and not. They, I mean, you know, everything glorifies God, so even sleep glorifies God. But you know what I'm trying to say? Like actively awake, doing God's work. There's something beautiful to that. I don't know. It just is very striking.
2: Also because like our modern culture always tells you, oh, you know, like you're young, go live, do what you want. If you want, like repent, like on your last breath. But it's like, you never know.
0: Never know.
2: When you're gonna die, when that's gonna happen. And then even like if it does end up being that way and you do repent, like you're gonna feel so guilty about all those years that you just wasted.
0: Yes.
2: You just wanted to do what you wanted.
0: Yeah, and in that process, you're not even growing closer to God. So it's like your will is getting weaker and weaker and weaker. You're not going to really I mean, God.

0: God's grace can work in mysterious ways, but you're probably less likely to want to turn back to God unless you're actively doing his will. Mm-hmm. You know what I'm trying to say? Because if you're so weak and stuck, it's really hard to get out of that.
1: Yeah.
0: Spot. So.
1: I feel bad going on tangents like this, but
0: it's good. It's good.
1: Like, we had our neighbor in Louisiana when I was still living there. I think he was 97 or 99 years old, and his name was Dr. Travassos, and he had been away from the church for a really long time.
0: He was 90?
1: He was 90, 97 or 99, I don't
0: goodness.
1: Remember which.
0: What?
1: He was very near 100.
0: Okay, wow.
1: And yeah, he had been away from the church for a very long time and like not gone to mass, not received any sacraments, didn't really believe anymore.
0: He like was baptized as a kid.
1: Was baptized Catholic. And yeah, he led a really, really hard life. But then right at the very last second, like I think it was like not even a week before he died, he received last rites.
0: Really?
1: Came back, and my mom likes to say he stole heaven.
0: Yes.
1: Like, last second, she had had conversations about the faith with him, and then our neighbor, who was also Catholic, had conversations about their faith with him, and like very soon before he died, he received last rites. So
0: it's amazing.
1: It was incredible. So even though it's not common and we do need to strive to be saints now while we're young and while we have the ability to strive for it, there is still hope for those who feel like they're too far gone.
0: Yes. Like it's never too late to turn back until like, it's like you need to, but at the same time, try your best right now, mm-hmm. because you never know, again, as you said, what's going to happen. But it's also a gift knowing that, like, us, especially as Catholic youth / young adults, we're given so much gifts to spread and so much grace that we can just like pass on to others. That's like,
1: yeah,
0: maybe that person didn't have a good example of holiness. We can be those examples, or we can turn to our friends or family that are continually like doing the faith, and like, we just have so much resources. You know what I mean?
1: Something I get it a lot, but like I get this is like whenever I'm talking about my faith, sometimes this has happened here a few times. Like I'll be on the streets because I like to do abortion outreach with AMU.
0: Yes.
1: And I'm on the streets and I'm talking to people about it. And
0: pro-life work.
1: Yeah, we do. It's Ave for Life, our pro-life club.
0: Yeah.
1: And I have gotten several people telling me, like, you're too young.
0: Really?
1: To have an opinion on this. You're too young to be talking about this. You're too young to be out here trying to change minds. And my response to that is always, you're never too young to know right from wrong.
0: Exactly.
1: Mm-hmm.
0: Why should you wait?
1: Yeah, if you know right from wrong and you see people who are doing wrong and you truly love the world and you want everyone to repent, why wouldn't you say something?
0: Exactly. It would be silly to mm-hmm. to like not say anything, you know what
1: yeah.
0: I mean? I think that's really true.
1: Mm-hmm.
0: And you're just, oh yeah, go ahead. Yeah,
1: sorry.
0: No.
1: I feel so bad. Sorry.
0: No.
1: I feel like that also like applies to Carlo, because of course there were probably so many people telling him to stop, so many people saying that, oh, this website's too much, you're too young have any like weight in this topic. But he did it anyway because he knew he needed to struggle and strive to be a saint right then and there. He saw that people were unknowledgeable about the Eucharistic miracles, and he wanted to correct that, and he did, which is incredible.
0: Yes. And this is really interesting. I feel like it's like the lie of the devil that he wants us. I think we talked about this on another show about like the ignorance is bliss thing when it's not really true. I think we were talking about that on like the episode on Saint Michael. And like the devil wants us to think that there's time, that we have time to waste now, and we will have time later to do things, or like, we're too young. We don't need to know about this now.
2: Or the term like too holy.
0: Too holy.
2: Like
0: yeah.
2: Even if you're just like us, like young Catholic girls, like I don't know. people might just say, oh, but you're too holy, you know?
0: Waste your time, go have fun. Like,
1: yeah. Like, you don't know enough about this topic. You've never been through it. You'll never have to go
2: it's
1: through
2: like
1: it.
2: Like, we're doing too much. But it's like when you're striving for sainthood, that's what you're supposed to be doing.
0: You're supposed to be doing. It's like, what else are you supposed to do? Waste time? Like, why waste time?
1: What I like to say to, like, on abortion outreach, when I like to say to people who are like, you'll never have to deal with this in your life. And the people who defend this are don't ever have to deal with it. I like to show them pictures of the moms at the March for Life holding signs that say, I regret my abortion. It's like these women went through it and are still speaking against it.
0: Yes. And how it affects them, like physically speaking, mentally,
1: physically,
0: spiritually.
1: Mentally, spiritually. It takes a toll on you.
0: Yes.
2: Yeah, I've studied quite a bit of this too. Like in California, they, you know, took a test. I think it was like 200,000 women or something like that who had abortions.
0: In California?
2: Yeah.
0: Oh, wow.
2: I'm pretty sure that was the number. But out of, like, the amount of women that they had studied, like, it was, like, I think out of all the women that had abortion, like, one in three or maybe two in three were, like, depressed.
0: Mm-hmm.
2: But it was just showing, like, how it's, like, an 80% range or something like that. It was probably two out of three women or something like that. But that they end up depressed because they feel hopeless and they think that the abortion will just make everything go back. Mm-hmm. It just makes it even worse and even more traumatized. And it's just like a chain. It's like fighting fire with fire, you know?
0: Yes.
2: Fighting evil with more evil, and it just keeps going and you just can't stop.
0: Exactly.
1: Another evil doesn't justify an evil.
0: That's a good point. I'm glad you said that because, yeah, we think that if someone made a mistake, like usually people that are going in for abortions, they have, like, the reason the baby was conceived was probably, like, they weren't expecting it out of evil, whatnot. And so, yeah, trying to fight that flame with evil. Yeah, it's like, yeah, I like that description of, like, fire with more fire, right? Like, you're not, is that what you said? Like, fire, yeah, it's like, you can't put that flame out.
1: You can't put the flame out with more fire.
0: No. And that's why it makes it more intense. It's like the heat is getting more intense because you can't cool it down because the evil is just getting more intense. You need God's grace and the waters of, like, mercy and confession to, like, heal that, wipe it clean. And, like, it's kind of like, yeah, like, water, we can refer to water as, like, a cleansing thing. So it's like when they have the pregnancy centers, like, that can help the women that are in need. That can be, like very comforting, and that can be like refreshment to them. Like, you can now, using the water analogy, like, that's soothing that fire of the evil, or like going to confession, that's cleansing that.
1: Yeah,
0: a warm hug, being able to have a conversation, helping them, like that's calming everything down.
1: Mm-hmm.
0: This is really interesting that it's like, yeah, why would we want in general, like, for anything? And, like, this could be used in analogy for anything. Like, say you're struggling with a certain sin and despairing about it, or continuing doing that sin is just making it worse. Like, we need to find healing.
1: Yeah. You gotta nip the bud at the root.
0: Yeah. Yeah, nip the bud. Yeah, exactly.
1: I think that's the phrase. I apologize if I butchered that.
0: Bud at the root. Nip it in the bud, I think is what...
1: That's what in the butt?
0: But B-U-D.
1: B-U-D? Oh.
0: Yeah.
1: I apologize.
0: It's okay. It's okay. No, what you said too is I think it might be correct. I don't know. We could say nip it in the bud, B-U-D, like you're nipping like a flower or something like that.
1: Mm, okay.
0: That's what I think. I don't know. I have
1: to... You have no clue. I'm sorry.
0: It's okay. What you said might have been correct. The one about... what did you say in the first one?
1: Nipping the bud at the root or something like that? That doesn't make sense.
0: I think it's like flowers. So I don't know. Maybe. I don't know. But I know what you mean.
2: Kind of like cutting it before it spreads.
0: Yeah. Getting at the root. Weeding it out, right?
1: Yeah.
0: Like in the garden. But yeah, getting back. So we were talking about you talked about outreach, right? What about... So getting back to Carlo. So we talked about his Eucharistic Miracles website. That was how he used outreach, like outreach to people. How can we use the media to evangelize like him? Like, what are some ways we can do that?
1: I'd like to pull up like the example of people like Charlie Kirk. Like, even though he went to college campuses all over the world, but of course he couldn't go to everyone.
0: No.
1: So most of his message was spread through the internet.
0: Yes. Yeah.
1: Yeah, through multiple social media platforms. And like Matt Frad, for instance, has his podcast. Yes. Or
0: Did you go to that?
1: I went to that.
0: Oh,
1: it was
0: so cool. Was that on a Monday night?
1: I think so. It was instead of Marianne Monday.
0: That's right. Okay. I wish I could go. I couldn't. I'd do the show, but I heard it was really good.
2: And I met
0: was it
2: him
0: good?
2: Too.
0: Oh my gosh, yeah, you talked to him?
2: Yeah.
0: It's so awesome.
1: Yeah, it was so cool. And
0: that's awesome.
1: So it's like, yeah, like I know a lot of people want to fight the internet nowadays. Like, oh, it's taking too much control. It's pulling our attention away. And I feel like the solution nowadays, because our culture is now so deeply rooted in it, is that we have to work with the internet.
0: Against it.
1: Not against it. Like, if we push against it, it's going to alienate more people. Because, let's be honest, teenagers hate hearing, it's all because of that dang phone.
0: Yeah.
1: Nowadays.
0: No.
1: And so, Carlo, with his message, he didn't work against technology and he didn't rely on word of mouth. He's spread, because technology can reach everyone, he spread his message out further.
0: Yes.
1: And like people like Charlie Kirk, Matt Frad, other Catholic podcasters, Father Mike Schmitz, Bishop Robert Barron, they spread their message through the internet because it reaches more people.
0: Exactly.
1: Like, they're working with it, not against it.
0: Yes, indeed. Like, because, yeah, like, you have to meet people where they're at and where our culture's at. So our culture is at using technology a little too much. So it's like, okay, like, and like, you, yeah, just like, what if someone's like scrolling on Instagram, putting on like a holy thing could like maybe change their life? I don't know. You never know like what God can do. So it's like, okay, like, so they're probably scrolling a little bit too much than they should. Let me meet them where they're at and like insert this inspirational holy thing and maybe something about like confession or something, and then it brings them to the faith, and then they restore their relationship with Jesus. And it's like, okay, I'm meeting them where they're at. If I preach to them like, I don't know, like at school or something like that, they probably would get annoyed and be less willing to accept that. But it's like, okay, I'm meeting them where they're at while they're in their weakness, their weak spot. By scrolling too much, I'm able to reach them. And that's really interesting that we can reach people in their weaknesses. Same thing with like in their weaknesses. And so when you mentioned the pro-life work that you were doing, you're meeting the woman at when they're at their weak point, when they need help. It's like they're able, and when people are like vulnerable, like they, you know what I mean? So there's something to that one. You can really reach people when they're at their weak point, you know?
1: It's like there's a balance to it. Like, yeah. I love preaching about abortion and like how like understanding the woman can help us help her see the pro-life message. But there is such a thing as being too overzealous. Like,
0: I mean, yeah.
1: Like, people, I've heard of people by the abortion clinics, and I've gone by Planned Parenthood one time, and like there are people screaming at the women going in to get abortions, like, you're going to hell for doing this and blah blah blah blah blah. And it's like, that is not going to help them see the love of God.
0: Oh, it's gonna
1: help them make the choice to let their baby live. You're only making them afraid. You're making them fear the pro-life movement.
0: Yes. Like, embarrassed and ashamed.
1: It's like,
0: and,
1: the same with the media is like, you have to do it in a way that's like calm and nurturing and understanding and not attacking. That's one. This is a small criticism I have of Charlie Kirk, is that sometimes he felt very argumentative.
0: Okay.
1: It was like I love Charlie Kirk. I think he was an amazing man, but I feel like there was times when he raised his voice too much, interrupted too much. He didn't meet the person where they were at. He was just spitting facts sometimes.
0: Okay. Yeah.
2: Yeah, that's also part of like our human weakness, and that's why we just have to try to, you know, kind of hold ourselves back, because when you're in the moment and you're all passionate, you're just like, oh, but she's about to kill her baby, like, what can I do? It's just important to kind of hold ourselves back, know that that's not going to help as much.
0: Yeah.
2: And just kind of see where we can meet them in a way that they'll appreciate it too.
0: Yes.
1: I don't remember where I heard this story, but this is a beautiful story I heard about, like, an abortion conversion. It's this man who was talking to women on their way into the abortion clinic, and he met this girl who had this beautiful red hair. She was maybe like 19 years old, and she was walking into getting the abortion. He was trying to convince her not to, and as she was turning to walk into the building, he was like, his mind was racing. He was like, God, just put a word on my mouth. I'm going, like, just help me stop her.
0: Yes.
1: And what came out of his mouth and that he yelled kind of at her was hair bows.
0: Hair bows? Oh my gosh.
1: And she turned around just like, what the heck? And he was like, well, imagine if your baby's a girl. She might have red hair, like beautiful red hair like you. And it would be so much fun for you to decorate her hair with like pretty hair bows. And the woman just breaks. Because she told him that she grew up in an abusive household and her father was so cruel to her, but the only thing he would ever compliment her on was her beautiful red hair.
0: Really?
1: Mm-hmm. And that struck a nerve with her, and she didn't, and she canceled her appointment.
0: Wow. So, like, the Holy Spirit knew what to say.
1: Mm-hmm.
0: And that's why I like how you brought that up. So it's like, we can use our words to convert people, to bring people back, but it's like we need to ask the Holy Spirit to give us the proper words, and so we're not just like always maybe spitting facts, always saying what we want to say, but it's like, well, yeah, what does God want to say? Because like we're just instruments, so it's like, yeah, Lord, what do you want me to say here? Not what I want to say for the sake of my own pride or ego or what I think is best, but like, Lord, what do you want to say? How can,
1: yeah,
0: like, you're not gonna, like, God will come, like, he has come to people physically and appear to people, but he's not going to do that every time we have a struggle.
1: Mm-mm.
0: So we're the ones that are supposed to be instruments of his word. So it's like, hey, Lord, what do you want me to say? Because I'm like this instrument, and I have to just be so detached. I need to like know what you want me to say so that I can reach this person.
1: Mm-hmm.
0: You know? Yeah. But yeah. Any other thoughts on this? Like, this is really good. I don't want to go off a tangent, but...
1: Going on kind of a tangent here.
0: Yeah.
1: All right, Carlo.
0: It's okay, Carlo. We're going to come back to you right now. I wanted to... I looked up some quotes that he had. They're on my phone over there. I forgot to bring it over here. But one of my favorite quotes is by him is... Well, we'll just bring it back to him. Is like, the Eucharist is my highway to heaven. And he's realizing that we have like a path to get to heaven. Because I feel like... We don't know, like, what is the best path to get to heaven? We don't really know, but it's like Carlo has like showed us that like this is the path. Like, having, what does that mean? Like, having a relationship with Jesus. Like, if we want to get to heaven, the whole point of being in heaven is union with God forever. And if we don't have union with God right now on earth, how are we going to have union with God in heaven? Like, literally, how are we going to make it if we don't have a friendship with God right now? So it really makes sense when Carlo's talking about like, yeah, spend time with Jesus in adoration, because that's building your friendship with Christ. And the only way you're going to be able to get to heaven is if you're actually having a real relationship with God. You know what I mean? Mm-hmm. So it's like, yeah, establish that now. Establish that friendship with Jesus now. And it makes sense. It's like, yeah, that's how you're going to get to heaven, because you're establishing that relationship with him right now. Yeah.
2: And then it'll grow over time too.
0: Yeah.
1: Yeah.
0: Yeah, it'll keep growing and growing and growing. And that's like, even though like we can convert, we talked about this, like convert at our deathbed and we'll probably be in purgatory for a long time, but the gift is that we can still get to heaven, which is such a great, great grace. And I feel like purgatory is such a gift. Sometimes we look at it like, oh, purgatory, but it's like, it's such a gift because we're not ready to go to the banquet of heaven. Like, we kind of would probably want to, like, if we're not really ready to go to heaven, purgatory is a gift because it's cleansing ourselves. And like the fact that if we trust in God's mercy, even at the moment right before we die, and we can still make it to heaven, that's unbelievable, even after a life of sin. But at the same time, we want to avoid that situation because we want to instead establish friendship with God right now and grace with God now. But, you know, God works in mysterious ways and he will still convert people at the moment of death. But what I'm trying to say is, I'm forgetting what I'm trying to say, but do you know what I'm trying to say? I feel like, yeah, I forgot my train of thought, but yeah.
1: It's like, even though you can steal heaven at the last moment, yeah, you need to strive to have that relationship now so you don't have to end up in purgatory for 100 or 1,000 or even 1,000,000 years.
0: Yes, exactly.
1: I like to think of purgatory as kind of like a shower, for instance. Like, yes, you're going to dinner with, for Americans' sake, the president. Yeah. You're not going to go if you've just wallowed around in the mud like a pig.
0: Yes.
1: You're going to want to shower. And the more the dirtier you are, the longer the shower is going
0: to
1: be.
0: Yes. But you're still going to make it to that dinner party.
1: Oh, yeah. You're still going to go to the dinner party. You just have to have a period of cleansing.
0: Yes. And it looks different for everybody because other people have different mud or dirt compared to other people. So, yeah. Yeah. And oh, one thing I want to touch upon because we're almost out of time. We have a couple minutes left, but I want to touch upon this. So it's really cool. So I don't know if you guys might have heard this story. Carlo has siblings now that have been since after he died. His mom had two kids and they're twins, boy and a girl, which is really cool. And they actually read at his canonization mass, which was really cool. At least the brother did. Really cool. And it was so cool because I think Carlo appeared to his mom in a dream and said she was going to have like kids. It's like really cool. It's like, because Carlo didn't have any siblings, but now like he does. And like, how cool. I just think about this. Like, how cool is it? Like your brother, who you've never met is a saint.
1: Mm-hmm.
0: And that's like, wow. Because, and his path to sainthood was so quick because sometimes it takes a really long time, hundreds of years even, to become a saint. Yeah. It took him like, I think he died in 2006, right? Was it 2006?
1: I think it was because it was like a year before my birthday.
0: Okay, was it? Like exactly a year?
1: Pretty much, yeah. I turned 19 on the 27th.
0: Wow, awesome. Yeah,
1: pretty
0: exciting.
1: Close to a year.
0: Very close, oh my gosh. Yeah.
1: And it was like, think about it, like how incredible that must be for the mother.
0: Yes.
1: That the son that she just lost is now announcing that she's going to have more children and that she got to see her son canonized.
0: Yes. And like, she wasn't even that old. Like, she's probably in her 50s. Like, how awesome is that? And his siblings got to see. It's like, wow. I hope it'd be so awesome if we could have like more examples of saints that are young and that can be canonized. So it's like we can have different examples of what it looks like to live the faith.
1: Yeah. Because there are so few like modern day young saints.
0: Mm-hmm.
1: And I'm sure that there are so many young kids from the modern age in heaven
0: that aren't recognized.
1: But there are so few canonized like teenagers.
0: Yes. That die young.
1: In general, like there's so few canonized teenagers and even less so in the modern age.
0: Exactly. That's the ones that need help the most too, the most lost probably too. It's unbelievable. But yeah, any other thoughts? Maria, anything about Carlo before we close? Because time is almost out for the show.
1: Time is almost out.
0: Yeah. My gosh.
1: But I just want to draw back to how much like us he was. It's like he was buried in something Nike.
0: Yes.
1: I don't remember what, but he is incorrupt, and it's like,
2: it might have been his shoes.
1: Yeah, it's either his shoes or his jacket.
2: Yeah,
1: it's either his shoes or his jacket. I can't remember which, but probably his shoes.
0: Adidas, was that what it was?
1: Might have been Adidas.
0: I think it was Adidas. Yeah.
1: I don't know. It was some kind of famous shoe brand. But it's like, even his body now, he looks like a kid from the modern age. You look at him and it's just another kid.
0: Wearing jeans and...
1: Yeah, that's just another child wearing jeans, sneakers, and a athletic sweater.
0: Yes.
1: And yeah, it's just incredible to... Because we think of saints as like, oh, this holier than thou person. Like, I think of Saint Francis and I'm like, oh, this man who is so high above everyone else is like almost not human. And then we see Carlo, who's incorrupt, but he's just a kid.
0: Yes.
1: He's so innately human.
0: Yes.
1: And it's incredible. And it's like, I like to think that it gives people hope.
0: Yes, it does. Yeah. Indeed. Yeah, like it gives like, yeah, I can be a saint too. There's no like, I have to wait until I'm older. Like we keep talking about, like, there's no need to wait. You just start right away.
2: Or it's not like people are going to be afraid that they're like, well, I can't be as holy as like Saint Francis. Like that's like too holy. And then you just like don't want to do it.
0: You don't want to do it.
2: But it's not that like he was just like too holy. It's just like different ways of living out in different time periods. And
0: exactly.
2: Too.
0: The time period
2: thing,
0: it's
2: like the same end goal.
0: Yes. Mm-hmm. Just achieved in different ways.
1: Yeah. Like for Joan of Arc, for instance, her becoming a saint meant taking on the English.
0: Yes.
1: Carlo becoming a saint meant him spreading the word of God and spreading the news of miracles.
0: Yes. Achieving the same goal, but just in different ways.
1: Yeah.
0: It's like basically like think of it as a GPS. You're all going in the same place, but just taking different routes. Mm-hmm. And some people, oh, this is actually interesting. Okay, this is a good analogy. So some people, sometimes, like, you know how a route, there'll be like different ones. It'll be like, okay, this one's 20 minutes, but this one's 30 minutes. This one's like this or that, right? Like there's different ones. So it's like maybe the ones that are longer, like the 40 minutes away compared to the 20 minutes away is like the different ages. So it's like some saints are really old and they take a little bit longer to get there just because their God has more work for them to be done in a longer amount of time. But then the one, some of the routes that are like 20 minutes, 10 minutes, 5 minutes, that's like, They're still going to that same destination, but God just wants them there for a little bit of time.
1: It's like the Fatima children. It's like two of them died really, really young.
0: Yes.
1: Because their mission was done.
0: Yes.
1: But Lucia lived to like her mid-70s or 80s.
0: Even, was it 90s? Maybe not.
1: She lived to be really, really old.
0: Really old.
1: Yeah. And like, because she had more work to do. There was still stuff for her to do on Earth.
0: Is that crazy?
1: Like Francisco and Jacinta died very young because their mission was complete. And Lucia, because they had the same mission at the time, I know she was depressed because she felt like she should have died with them because she thought that her mission was done too. But she had so much more. She had to bear witness to the miracles, to the aftermath, because her cousins didn't live much longer. It's like,
0: who else is going to talk about the story?
1: Yeah, who else? Like, there were a bunch of people there, but this child has seen hell. Mm-hmm. She has seen secrets of the divine.
0: Angels.
1: She's seen angels. She has spoken to the Blessed Virgin.
0: Yes.
1: It's like, yeah, the short, like, even though, like, her cousins died very young, it was because their mission was complete. Hers was not. Carlo died very young because his mission was complete. But someone like my neighbor next door died very old because he had a lot of work to do.
0: Yes. Yeah, and God like wasn't done with him yet. He wanted him to be saved, so. Mm-hmm. That's awesome. Guys, this is a good chat. I like
1: this. Was.
0: Even though we went off a lot of tangents, I think we all kind of brought it together.
1: Yes.
0: I think the whole like moral of the story of today's lesson is that you can be a saint and don't wait. Don't wait to be a saint.
1: Yeah.
0: That's the motto. Don't wait to be a saint. And there's no like competition. Like the road to heaven could be long, it could be short, but you're going to the same place. And as long as you're going to the same place, that's all that matters.
1: Yeah.
0: So, yeah.
1: It doesn't matter when you get there or what route you take or how long it takes.
0: As long as you're getting there,
1: as long as you get there, you're there.
0: Yes. Yeah. Well, thank you so much, Maria and Lila, for being here today. Mm-hmm. It's always a joy. And thank you to our viewers. Thank you for our callers that called in with intentions. Know of our prayers for you. And through the intercession of St. Carlo, we know that St. Carlo will intercede, because I feel like he's a great interceder. Like, he's very locked in. He's, like, giving dreams to his, like, mom. Like, he seems like very aware of what's going on. You know what I mean? He's a very sociable person. He like, I think really wants, what is it called? Like, he wants the good of others, really wants very, because he had, like, a sanguine temperament, which is, like, extroverted. They're very, like, they just really care about people. So I feel like he's going to take a good job of bringing your intentions before God. So let's close with a closing prayer and thanksgiving. In the name of the Father, and of the Son, and of the Holy Spirit, amen. Lord, thank you for this wonderful episode that we put on today. The Holy Spirit was, the Holy Spirit was just, we were just vessels for the Holy Spirit to show his word, like we were talking about earlier, how Lila was talking about when there was an example of a man who was trying to convince a woman to not have an abortion, but he did that through having the Holy Spirit, invoking the Holy Spirit, in which he was able to communicate to her what God wanted to be said. So, Lord, I thank you, because I feel like that we were able to say the words that you wanted us to say today, not our words, but your words. And I just pray that we can continue doing that, that we can just be vessels and vehicles of mercy and a light to others, and just that you can show, that you can tell us what to say. And it's not us saying it, but you're saying it. And we ask for the intercession of St. Carlo that we can become saints, especially for the youth and young adults, that we can look to him as an example of leadership, as being a beloved child of God and enjoying what God has given to us, but at the same time using the gifts that you've given us and the talents and the riches that you've given us for good, and I just praise you for that, and that you've given us a great example of how to follow holiness, because I think a lot of our, we talked about different routes of holiness and different routes to holiness and sainthood. I feel like he matches up to a lot of us, and we can look to him for an example, and I praise you for that. So through the intercession of Our Lady, whom St. Carlo loved very much, and he said he referenced Our Lady as the only woman in his life, we ask that through her intercession that we can draw ever more closer to you through her intercession. We

0: pray together. Hail Mary, full of grace, the Lord is with thee. Blessed art thou among women, and blessed is the fruit of thy womb, Jesus. Holy Mary, Mother of God, pray for us sinners, now and at the hour of our death. Amen. St. Carlo Acutis, pray for us.
1: Father and Son, the Holy Spirit. Amen.
0: Thank you all so very much for joining us today, and you can tune in next time. The Not Alone Show is on every Monday night at 8 p.m. Eastern Time, so we'll see you again next time. We're going to be talking about John Paul II and the arts, because he was a lover of the arts, especially theater, so we'll tune in next time for that. And from all of us here at Marie Vision, have a wonderful day. Take care and God bless. Bye now.
1: Bye.

0: 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Our Lady thanks you for responding to her call. May God multiply your blessings.
1: Welcome to the tour of the Catechism of the Catholic Church. I'm Father Daniel Mahon, pastor of St. John the Apostle Catholic Church in Bloomington, Indiana, and pastor of St. Jude the Apostle Catholic Church in Spencer, Indiana. I'm delighted to present part four of the Catechism titled Christian Prayer. As you recall, the first part of the Catechism was the profession of faith, what we believe. The second part, the celebration of the Christian mystery, how we celebrate our faith through the sacraments of the Church. The third part of the Catechism deals with morals and the moral theology of the Church, how we live. So, what we believe, how we celebrate, how we live, and now in part four, how we pray, how we communicate with God, how we open our hearts to Him. And indeed, the Christian life is one that leads us closer and closer to the Lord. Prayer is both an indispensable part of the Christian life and also its fruit, because when we are with the Lord in prayer, we are truly alive. We truly sense that the Lord loves us, that He cares for us, that He forgives our sins, and that He gives us every grace that we need

to keep persevering. St. Teresa of Lisieux, the little flower, says prayer is a surge of the heart. St. John Damascene says prayer is the raising of

woman at the well. And throughout the centuries, the image of the woman at the well has been described as an image of prayer, prayer being the wellspring from which our life in God flows. Prayer is a wonderful gift from the Lord. Prayer is the encounter of God's thirst with ours. God thirsts that we may thirst for Him. Prayer is a response to God's thirst for us. In all of her convents, Blessed Teresa of Calcutta had inscribed near the crucifix the words of our Lord spoken from the cross, "I thirst." Those words are a call to prayer. Those words are an invitation from the Lord that He indeed is thirsty for us. He longs to be close to us, and we long to be close to Him. Like the deer that yearns for running streams, so my soul is yearning for You, my God. Prayer comes from the heart, the very center of the human person. If our heart is far from God, the words of prayer are in vain. The word heart in the Bible means the very core of our being, the place where we find God, the place where our God speaks to us and we to Him. It is the place of decision, the place of truth, the place of encounters with God. It is the place of covenant. Christian prayer is a covenant relationship between God and man in Christ. It is an action of both God and the human person, an action that comes from both the Holy Spirit and ourselves. Prayer is wholly directed to the Father in union with the human will of the Son of God made man. The Catechism describes prayer as a communion, that just as the Father and Son and Holy Spirit are in the communion of the Blessed Trinity, so we are drawn into communion with God. Prayer in the New Covenant is the living relationship of the children of God with the Father, His Son, and with the Holy Spirit. Prayer is the habit of being with God's presence and of being in communion with Him. And this communion is always possible because in baptism we have been united with Christ. Prayer is Christian insofar as it is communion with Christ and with His body, the Church.

0: In the last two episodes, we've been to two towns that Jesus had cursed, Chorazin and Bethsaida. But there is a third town, the town which was the center of Jesus' ministry in Galilee, the town where Peter's mother-in-law lived, the town of Capernaum. Located on the northwest side of the Lake of Galilee, the ruins of Capernaum are divided into two sites, the Franciscan and the Greek Orthodox. Unlike Jerusalem and other touristy ancient places in Israel, Capernaum seems to be untouched, still in its raw form. Just by walking here and looking at the lake, the hills, the mountains, we felt connected to its history. It is as if we could almost see Jesus walking on these shores, looking at the same hills.
1: It's so serene and quiet. It's the perfect place to bring a Bible and just read in the morning.
0: And besides the breathtaking nature, Capernaum has fascinating ruins. A 4th century synagogue built on top of the original one where Jesus taught, a house which is believed to be the house of Simon Peter the Apostle, the ruins of the old city, and much more. So join us in this episode as we explore this fascinating place.

When Sergio and I started to date, this is the first place he took me to. And we walked here. It was beautiful. And I loved it.

0: Capernaum is divided into two parts with an entrance point. This behind me is the Israeli National Park of Capernaum. This is the meeting point for tourists. They build a nice park with benches, restrooms, and information center where tourists can come either by boat or by car and start their journey and exploration of the ancient ruins of Capernaum right from here. But the ancient town of Capernaum is divided into two parts, the Franciscan and the Greek Orthodox. They purchased the land back in 1908. Franciscans own 2/3 of the ancient ruins, and the Greek Orthodox own the rest of the land.
1: We start our journey at the Franciscan site, where archaeologists discovered the ancient synagogue and the house of Apostle Peter. Capernaum goes pretty far back. There are ruins that date to the times before Abraham. However, it wasn't until the 4th century BC that it was expanded. And later, the Romans built its streets in straight lines, like we see in other Roman cities, parallel to the main Roman imperial highway, which ran by the shore of the Sea of Galilee.
2: By the 5th century, this place became pretty big. About 1,500 people lived here, and they had a beautiful synagogue.

I'm standing by the 4th century synagogue that is built on top of the synagogue where Jesus taught. He did a lot of miracles here. He healed the centurion's servant. He healed Peter's mother-in-law. He healed the man possessed with demons. One of Rhoda's favorite passages comes from this place, when many of the followers of Jesus find his teachings hard to accept and they leave him. Jesus turns to his disciples and he asks, "Are you going to leave me too?" And Simon Peter answered, "Lord, to whom shall we go? You have the words of eternal life."

0: visitor who comes here is told that this is the house of Peter. But how do we know for sure? We know that this was a famous fishing village. We know that it was a central place. We know Jesus came and preached here from the Gospels. But how do we know this is the exact place of Peter's house, in fact? When they started excavating this place, they actually found walls that belonged to the first century, to the times of Jesus. And they also found that these walls have been turned into a church. So it was a house that was turned into a church later. Now, during the excavations, they found hundreds of graffitis on the walls dedicated to the Lord. And some even say they found the name of Peter as well. So based on all these findings and all this information, we come to the conclusion that this is the house of Peter.
1: So when the Franciscans bought this property, they wanted to continue the tradition of converting Peter's house into a church, building into a bigger church and a bigger church. They said, we're going to build a church here where the house of Peter was. But how do you do it without destroying the ruins? Well, it's actually a pretty cool construction. It's a hanging building on the pillars on the top, and it's also an octagonal church that you can walk inside of it and then look down into the house of Peter from a glass in the middle of the church.

So this section belongs to the Greek Orthodox Church. What's interesting about it is that they've got this 8 dunams of land that has not been excavated. All these are untouched ruins from the times of Jesus, are still to be excavated. I wonder if we can go to the church and ask anybody if we can get into the field and see the ruins.

0: So after speaking to the Orthodox priest, he'll explain to us why they didn't excavate the ruins here. He said they didn't excavate them because they want to keep this site a church, and they don't want to keep it humble. They want to keep it more conservative. They want to keep it for prayer and not a public tourist place. So it does make sense in what he's saying. We respect that. But man, too bad. I wish we could just go there and see what's here. He said the houses are the same as in the other side, but I'm sure there's some treasure buried here to be excavated.
1: On our first date, we walked from the park to here because it is so close. It's just a minute away of walk. And from the souvenir shop here, Sergio bought me a ring on the first day. A bit quick, wouldn't you think? I wasn't saying anything. Sergio's trying to catch dinner.
0: It's not working. I don't think they like me.
1: You do for me. Ooh.
0: So behind the church, you got this nice location where you can sit on the bench, read your Bible, look at the lake. And here's a tip that you won't find on any other channel. This is a great place for swimming. Uninhabited beach, perfect clean water. Let's go and take a dive.
1: Rules are only a recommendation for Sergio.
2: What's my Marian devotion? What's your Marian devotion? Mother Teresa calls us to re-examine it. I think most people understand that Saint Therese is important to Mother Teresa. Mother and Therese are definitely connected. And in fact, if you just take their writings and put them together, you can easily see where they connect. And Therese even uses the same language. But why? That's the point. Juxta crucem cum Maria, next to the cross with Mary, is Mother Teresa as a child. And all that that implies, spiritual childhood beneath the cross. A child, by nature, for the most part, is humble. It's the anti-pride position, right? To be small, to be unnoticed, to be simple. Right. Spontaneity and purity, those are two important virtues. A child, by his or her nature, is pure. What happens then when Mother Teresa receives those words, "I thirst"? Her response. Mother Teresa was a woman of action. She hears those words, "I thirst," and for her it's a call to duty, to do something. Now, what's different, what distinguishes Mother Teresa is how she responds. Because Jesus says, "I thirst," and Mother Teresa is moving. She always used the visitation to Elizabeth as an example. And Our Lady is moving. Mother Teresa would say, "She went in haste. She went running." Because love won't wait. Charity won't wait. The love of Christ impels us. It pushes us. It pushes us because when he's thirsting, she realizes Jesus is present in the Eucharist, and then where else? In Immokalee or wherever you find the poor, the poorest of the poor. But you can't reach the poor really unless you go through the Eucharist, because you're not going to find him out there if you can't find him here first. But I can find the poorest of the poor right here, in your dorm, in your family, with your friends. Wherever he is suffering in his mystical body, that's Jesus' presence. That's where Jesus is crying out, "I thirst." But Mother struggled. Here she is, a Westerner, going in the slums of Calcutta, and all she does is basically sits down in the sand and starts what she calls a slum school, drawing in the sand the letters of the alphabet. What does that mean? She's just following the Spirit. There's children, they're in the street, they're not going to school. I'll start a slum school. She starts that work and then finds somebody who's dying on the street. While she can't walk by, she picks them up. She discovered that a lot of Indian women were having children that they couldn't take care of, so they threw them in the trash. So volunteers with her would go through the trash areas of Calcutta in the evening and pull out the babies that they heard crying. She starts an orphanage. It's just one woman spontaneously acting according to grace. It was not complicated. 700 houses around the world, millions of dollars in donations, 5,000 sisters, right? Take it all away. Look at one woman telling Jesus, I refuse to deny you anything. Mother Teresa would say, on our hands, we have the entire gospel. I will, I want, with God's blessing, be holy. So for me,

apostolate. But what happens when Jesus presents himself outside of the schedule? Or when Jesus asks me, well, what are you going to do with your life? How are you going to satiate my thirst in the course of your life? Because he has the big picture. He knows the future. What does he want me to do? Mother Teresa said, I'll never deny him. What do I say?

So I converted to Catholicism in 2017, right before I married my wife, and she has a big Catholic family. And I come from a family that's about half Catholic and very Catholic, but the other half is Jewish and very Jewish. So when I was born, they didn't know what to do. So I always had an interest, but I hadn't yet made those steps. So in 2017, yeah, we made it official. So the peace of Christ to me comes with that sort of assurance. Once I joined the church, I used to be a little more nervous than I am now. I used to bite my nails a lot, just for example, just kind of stressed about making sure that I was doing the right thing and always wondering, is this the right thing for me right now, for my family right now? Am I doing the right thing for my career, for my family, all that kind of stuff. And now I feel a little bit more assured that I am doing the right thing. I have a better sense of what that is, and that peace is just totally, it's a blessing. So when anxiety or I feel like, in general, my life is disrupted. Having those sort of core principles of getting back to prayer, getting back to church, and getting back to service, they definitely help me stay balanced and help me feel like I have some control and some understanding of where I am in that moment and some context, which is helpful.

So for someone who's struggling to find peace, I would love to recommend considering the faith and becoming Catholic. I know it would be hard to convince someone who isn't already considering themselves, but if they did, I know that they wouldn't regret it and that they would, I hope, yeah, find peace once they made that switch or once they started that journey.

0: I'm standing here in the fields in front of Cross Mountain, Križevac. This was formerly known as Šipovac, which means Pomegranate Mountain, I think. But it was renamed in 1933, 1934, when the local parishioners carried up all this rubble and concrete and stones and built the enormous cross, which is now on top. They did this because they were plagued with hailstones, which was destroying their crops, but they also did it as an act of devotion for the 1,900th anniversary of our Lord's crucifixion and burial and his resurrection. When Our Lady appeared here in Medjugorje, she said that this cross was in God's plan. Certainly many of the local villagers have reported seeing a light shining on the mountain. And later when Our Lady was asked about this, she said that she's often at the cross praying for the conversion of people. Now this should not just be taken literally. She stands metaphorically at the foot of the cross as the sorrowful mother interceding for her children. This cross, being part of God's plan, shows us that in Medjugorje, the messages are leading us to embrace the cross that comes our way, whatever that cross might be. We don't have to invent one or create one. Everyone has crosses. But Our Lady comes here to help us to be able to cling to that cross. Not to, well, we might dislike it, but the cross that comes for us, for each one of us, is perfect for us, individually suited for us. She comes to intercede so that we might receive this grace to be able to embrace that cross and to even rejoice in the crosses that come to us, as strange as that sounds. So let us pray. In the name of the Father, and of the Son, and of the Holy Spirit, Amen. Heavenly Father, send us your Holy Spirit to teach us how to pray. Blessed Father, you sent the mother of your Son here to guide us more firmly and deeply into relationship with you. Help us to pray before the cross, to intercede for our brothers and sisters before the cross. Help us to unite our sufferings with the sufferings of Christ and the co-redemption of Mary, our mother. Help us to be co-redeemers in this way, to unite all our sufferings to this cross, the one cross of Jesus Christ, our Lord and Savior, that we might in this way contribute towards the conversion of ourselves, first of all, and of our neighbor. We ask all this in Jesus' name. Amen. The Lord be with you. May Almighty God bless you, the Father and the Son and the Holy Spirit. Amen.
1: Message from the Virgin Mary, Queen of Peace, through Yvonne, July 6, 2024. Dear children, today I want to call you in a special way to pray for my beloved children, for the priests, to preach in a simple way the living word of the gospel, that your way may be holiness, that at this time you may bear witness like never before. Without fear, without fear. Thank you, children, for also answering my call today.
2: Come to Medjugorje. And I didn't really know what that meant. I had heard of Medjugorje, but I didn't know much about it. I think it was something of an apparition, maybe in history. But I felt compelled to go home right away and buy a plane ticket. So the next day, I'm kind of beating myself up for being impulsive and decide to go online to maybe cancel the ticket and come to my senses and be more responsible from here on out. But before I canceled, I went on YouTube and I watched Fruits of Medjugorje testimony from Father Rehill. And he shared his conversion that happened there, and I became actually quite excited now to go. So instead of canceling the ticket, I changed the dates to extend it so that I was here for 2 weeks instead of 1 week. And I continued to research more and started to see that this is an active volcano of grace. And there are so many miracles and conversions coming out of Medjugorje that I had the distinct sense that the Lord was bringing me here. My name is Luke Niewiadomski, and I'm a seminarian in New York. But I grew up in Michigan through the 90s. When I was 12, I was very conscious of my rejection of the faith of the Catholic Church. I believed that I knew better. And it's such a powerful, vivid memory that I believe it had a real spiritual significance in my life. From that day, I was effectively atheist, and I went on living my life with a lack of, you know, spiritual meaning. And going forward from there, I was interested in technology, so I went to school for engineering, graduated in electrical engineering, top of my class. But I was also, you know, quite caught up in drinking and drugs, and in a sense of needing something more than me to find happiness. And it was at that time that I met a Buddhist monk, and he told me about the promises of freedom, freedom from all suffering. And this captivated me so much that I ended up joining a temple and became a Zen Buddhist monk for about 10 years. And that was in Detroit, in California, in Korea. You know, and I lived this rigorous life of self-denial, and I did find some benefit from that. I did experience a lot of peace, but never deeply satisfied. For those reasons, among others, I ended up dropping out, like leaving the temple, ultimately to pursue a relationship, but also, you know, to pursue a career and kind of take on the, like, American dream, maybe you could say. Try to build a happy life through these more common means. I dusted off my engineering degree and went headfirst into a career. I was interested in artificial intelligence, got several patents in that, loved innovation, worked on self-driving cars for Ford Motor Company. Got a little bored with that, got into self-flying helicopters and later drones and jets. My career kept advancing. Spiritually, I was following like a self-help approach with some New Age spirituality. And all this was kind of serving my ambition and my development of my life, which was fully under my control. And I liked that. I liked that sense of security. And with things going well for me, I was encouraged to continue forward. And I think I had 6 promotions in 6 years. So it was quite accelerated. I mean, all this really culminated in Bermuda. You know, I was working remotely. This was after COVID. And living there, engaged to be married to a beautiful, wealthy

Oxford-educated economist. And I thought, what more could I really hope for or want? Yet I lacked a deep sense of satisfaction. I was unsettled again, once again. My sister, God bless her, gave me a Catholic recipe to try, which involved praying the Divine Mercy Chaplet, praying the Angelus three times a day. And for whatever reason, you know, by God's grace, I said yes to this and decided to try it, even though I thought the prayers sounded ridiculous, like I didn't have a belief in them. But I did it anyway. And, you know, I hadn't connected the dots at the time, but soon after that, I was getting kind of bored in Bermuda. It does get pretty boring after a while. And so I'd pop my head into the Holy Mass, and I kept going back, you know, here and there. And after the consecration, I could physically sense a jolt, like in my heart. From my new age mindset, I'm thinking, oh, there's some energy there. There's some kind of magnetic force. And that just encouraged me to keep coming back. Eventually, I went to confession. And again, I had like a physical experience of it. Like there was a real glow in my heart, which I couldn't explain away. So that really brought me into a curiosity and interest in Catholicism. Now, this conversion was so abrupt, it did kind of blow up my engagement with my relationship, which I'm largely responsible for. I didn't handle it so well. But after that ended, I ended up, you know, leaving Bermuda, moved to New York, and didn't know what else to do, so I just leaned further into the faith. Ended up discovering the consecration to Jesus through Mary. I started to see my sinfulness, like how much of my life was really operated out of pride, especially my career. You know, my career meant a lot to me. I had really spent a while building it up. I had lost my home in Bermuda. I had lost my relationship. And now I felt like I lost my career. I remember distinctly one evening at night at a nearby church, I was just praying at each of the stations of the cross that were outside. I prayed at the station where Jesus meets his mother, and then at the next station is where Jesus receives help carrying the cross. And like there was a sudden sense of connection that after meeting Mary, he received help. And then again at the next station, he receives more help from Veronica. And seeing the ordering of that just lifted me out of something of a depression. And I broke down crying. It was very profound. Later that week, I'm back again praying at this church, praying the rosary. And I hear a voice, an interior voice in my mind say to me, "Come to Medjugorje." And I didn't really know what that meant. I had heard of Medjugorje, but I didn't know much about it. I think it was something of an apparition, maybe in history. But I felt compelled to go home right away and buy a plane ticket. So the next day, I'm kind of beating myself up for being impulsive and decide to go online to maybe cancel the ticket and come to my senses and be more responsible from here on out. But before I canceled, I went on YouTube, and I watched Fruits of Medjugorje testimony from Father Rehill, and he shared his conversion that happened there, and I became actually quite excited now to go. So instead of canceling my ticket, I changed the dates to extend it so that I was here for 2 weeks instead of 1 week. And I continued to research more and started to see that this is an active volcano of grace, and there are so many miracles and conversions coming out of Medjugorje that I had the distinct sense that the Lord was bringing me here. So fast forward a couple weeks later, I'm at the airport on my way to come here, and there's Father Rehill. Father Dan and his friend Anne Vucic take me under their wings and just said, "Come join our group." And during that time, I suddenly had an extreme shift in my heart where I began to trust God in a deep way
like I had never experienced in my life. So I rode with Father Dan to Medjugorje, and as soon as I got out of the car, I felt a lightening of my spirit. And I hadn't experienced anything like that since I was a child. It was very familiar to me from so many decades ago, like a child on Christmas, just a lightness and a joy. And from that time on, throughout the next few days, my prayer life began to change. My prayer life shifted from asking for God to help me with my hopes and dreams, and instead asking, how can I serve your plan? And that's what I took home, was a change in posture of how I relate to God, a change in orientation and how I viewed the meaning of my life, one of more of a servant than of somebody trying to control. And it wasn't long after I returned home that I started getting little indicators or nudges towards the priesthood, which was not something I had anticipated at all. This was 2 years ago, so I've been a seminarian for 2 years now. So I'm finding on this return trip to Medjugorje how the Lord uses this pilgrimage to recalibrate my spirituality. I'm so much in the habit of wanting to control my own destiny or take credit for what's good in my life. And when I come here, I have a sense of community. I'm not alone. I'm not doing this alone. So I don't need to be in control. And as I go to Mass or adoration amongst thousands of people that are all just in love with the Lord, not only does that lift me up or strengthen me, it also brings me back towards looking towards God, not towards myself or towards my ideas, which involves surrender, but also like an enthusiastic sense of meaning. Like I'm doing this for him, and Our Lady's using me. And when I think of seminary, I don't think of it as like a choice. I think of it like a gift. So I feel like a servant of the Lord, and I'm joyful about that. I'm glad. I don't want to be in charge of everything in my life. Partly because of my involvement in advanced technology in the past, I've been drawn towards the complexities of life and perceiving the world in that way as something complicated but manipulatable. And if only I knew a little bit more, if only I had access to more resources, I could improve things. That was my old way of relating to life. When I come here, all of that just drops away, and I am just left in simple prayer, connection with Mary, connection with Christ, and I don't feel any pressure to get more or learn more or need more. I feel like I have enough and that I am enough, and there's such a relief to that. It's deeper than just relaxation. It's like a relaxation of the soul, a rest, a true rest. I can understand now why people keep coming back here. One of the things I'm looking back that I'm most grateful for was that I decided to come here without fully understanding it. I was like, just go and ask questions later, which was the same experience I had when I was praying Divine Mercy or the Angelus. It's like, just try it. The consecration to Our Lady, just try it. And coming here, now that I'm looking back, I'm so glad I didn't say no to it, because I had the option to say no in favor of some other plan that was either safer or more understood or more comfortable, or that people wouldn't ask me as many questions about. So I'm just grateful for whatever grace that was that helped me to say yes to the invitation. So people talk about the fruits of Medjugorje, you know, mainly the fruits of conversion, which I can testify to in my own life. But where that's bearing out further is the fact that my entire life now is one of wanting to be of service to the church, to the kingdom of God. And without that vocation, I was left lacking a mission. And so I have a great
space in my heart

for those that are searching for a vocation in their life, because it's given me meaning, but that meaning is also now extending towards other people. And that has given me the real security and peace and trust that I always was looking for in all these other false starts in my past. And I didn't find it on my own accord. It was gifted to me, which makes it all the more special. I'm very grateful to have such a close relationship with Our Lady, because not only did she help shuttle me into the church and into the sacraments, but that she's still here helping guide like the direction I'm going within the faith. Because I'm seeing, you know, the Catholic Church in particular is very broad, more than any other religion by far. And so there's so many ways I could approach it. But the way I want to approach it is whatever God's will is for me and how to live this out. I can't figure that out on my own. And I believe it's her that's helping direct me along the path that is designed for me personally within this wide church. So if I were to give advice to anyone who hasn't been to Medjugorje or doesn't have maybe a close relationship with Our Lady, I would say, first of all, to ask the Lord in prayer very openly and very directly, how can I serve you? Because that was ultimately what allowed the Lord to work so profoundly in my life. And also to come to Medjugorje, because again, I don't understand what's happening here, but something is. The Lord is using this place to change hearts in ways that one wouldn't be able to predict ahead of time, but so many of us are just so grateful that we took the chance and came here.

Dear children, may this springtime be encouragement for personal conversion for you. That with your lives, you may pray and love God above all. For all those who are in need, little children, be my hands of peace and prayer. Be love for all those who do not love, do not pray, and do not want peace.

0: I'm from Los Angeles, California, and I'm here in Medjugorje right now.
1: One of the most, in my opinion, very, very, in general, just a holy place. I've been to Rome, I've been to so many holy sites, but this one has touched me specifically in my heart and has really taught me how to go home and live out my faith. There's so many messages from Our Lady that have been from here that I've read about and have inspired me to be able to live out my faith in things like social media and career and within my family. So it's been a beautiful experience being here. To Medjugorje was through my mom. She, when I was around my age, 25, I'm 23, she came here and didn't have much faith. She grew up Catholic, but didn't

Didn't really live out the faith, and she had a very profound experience on Apparition Hill, and she was unable to have children at the time. So after she came back from Medjugorje, she had 7 children right after, so it was a beautiful experience. I would say the biggest message is praying and fasting. That was one of the things I always grew up with. That was such a challenge. My mom would be, oh, pray and fast. I'd be like, Mom, no, like, I want to eat, or like, I don't want to. But through really challenging myself as a young adult to pray and fast, I've seen wonders work throughout my life and throughout my career, and really bringing God into the center and recentering me. Whenever I find myself fasting is when I feel the most centered and at peace with God. So prayer and fasting, I would say. My grandparents always grew up and teaching me about the Sacred Heart of Jesus, always gave me pictures. And so coming here, I feel a very deep devotion to it, to Jesus and the Sacred Heart, and being able to live out the messages through that, through what my grandparents have taught me as well, has been very powerful.

Dear children, today my prayer with you is for peace. Good and evil fight and want to predominate in the world and in the hearts of people. Be people of hope, of prayer, and of great trust in God, the Creator, for whom everything is possible. Little children, may peace prevail in you and around you. I bless you with my motherly blessing, so that, little children, you may be a joy to all those you meet. Thank you for having responded to my call.

Hello, so I would like to tell you a little bit about our pilgrimage to Medjugorje, which we had at the beginning of May. So we traveled to Medjugorje with a group from our community, with some young people, with two of our priests, and some a little bit older people, like mid-30, who are joining to our community. So we went there with two buses, started on Friday night, and drove over the whole night. On the way, we make a stop in Croatia. We were there like in the morning, so we went to eat some breakfast at the beach, to pray our morning prayers, to enjoy like the beautiful beach we were able to see there. And then after eating and praying, we traveled further to Medjugorje. We arrived there around like 1 p.m. around midday at our camping place where we wanted to sleep. And the camping place for it own was really cool because it was nice to sleep there. It was really warm during the day, so it was not freezing. And the whole camping place allowed us to really feel the community, because we had to help each other to cook together outside, bring up some good ideas where to have our conferences and meetings. Everyone helped each other with the tents and everything, so it was a really cool experience to feel our friends, our community. And then

some important points that I had on this pilgrimage. One was I was really amazed by the faith and the faith you can see from other people. For example, during adoration, I looked around a little bit and I saw other people really, how they were really praying, how they were really worshiping God, like for their own, and everyone was bringing on their own effort, and they were really close, heart to heart with Jesus. So that was a beautiful experience. And on the next day, we had a holy mass outside with the whole city. And I was searching an opportunity to go to confession yet. And I wasn't able to find any confession in German or in Polish, my languages. But then I saw one door open with a confession in English. But I never confessed in English by then. But I was like, yeah, come on, just try it. I mean, you can't speak English, why not? I went in and I told the father, yeah, I would like to confess, but I never did it in English. And he don't even saw a problem in it. He was like, come on, child, God loves you, sit down. And I was already like amazed by the welcoming of him and the sentence he told me, that it's important to think about the love of God and not that you're like confessing in a language you maybe do not know that good. And it was a very good, like a very strong confession, because I didn't even had to confess that much. I had one thing that just was laying on my soul. And I confessed it, and the father treated it like a really big thing. So he talked with me about it, about my family, about my life situation, what I'm doing. Then he was a very old father, and he was a little bit ill, and he didn't have much energy. So I was very, really impressed that he stood up with last of his power and just got over my head and prayed for me. Really not really long, but really intense, really deeply he prayed for me. And I felt like the big grace that the priest is really praying with his whole heart for me. And then he gave me the confession, the resolution. And yeah, that was a really big experience for me, this confession. Another big experience was when we the next day went to the mountain where the miracle happened, where Mary showed herself to the children. And before even going up, Maya, my girlfriend, told us, read us a little bit from the book from one of the people who saw Mary, just to know what happened there, like a few years ago. And she read us the text. So while we were going up, we had this in mind and really could think about this place, what is happening there. And one awesome experience was already when we were up there, we just sat down on these rocks and there were aerial lights. It was a very warm night. And we started to meditate a passage from the Evangelium. The miracle that happened in Cana Galilaeska, where Jesus turned water into wine, and Mary was a very big role in this miracle. So I was like really grateful to be at this place where Mary showed herself others, to be able to meditate there about her and contemplate and just think. And it was like a perfect place, a warm night with the stars and light and good friends. And to be able to do there a meditation was a big grace, I think. One last thing, during our trip, during our pilgrimage, I and Maya gave a conference about the relationship to Mary and about the whole history of Medjugorje. So Maya spoke about the history and I about like relationship to Mary. And one big point I gave was that relationship isn't just knowing someone, or isn't just like being able to pray some prayers from your mind, or knowing facts about someone. Like a relationship to someone is really feeling them in your life, like feeling the help of a saint in your life, the feeling of their grace in your life. And that's also something what I think about God, that it's important to not just know things about God, not just to know that He's love,

0: not just to know that he's there and he loves me and he cares about me, because the just knowing gives you nothing. I think it's really important to feel it and experience it in your own life. And that is something that I was able to do there on this pilgrimage. So I am really, really grateful for that. And yeah, that's it. I think it was an amazing experience. I hope to go there someday again. And maybe we see each other there, or yourself go there with a group and experience the same thing we did. So God bless and see ya.
1: Dear children, I am listening to your cry and prayers for peace. For years, Satan has been fighting for war. That is why God sent me among you to guide you on the way of holiness. Because humanity is at a crossroad. I am calling you to return to God and to God's commandments, that it may be good for you on earth, and that you may come out of this crisis into which you have entered, because you are not listening to God, who loves you and desires to save you and lead you to a new life. Thank you for having responded to my call.

0: Hi, ciao. I'm Anita, I'm Italian, and it's my first time trying to make a video in English, so I hope my English is good enough. And just in case, I have Google Translate here, so I can have some help. And so, I would love to share my testimony on how I converted to Catholicism. I was raised Catholic. I had all the sacraments. I had baptism, communion, confirmation. But the truth is that I didn't believe in Catholicism. I didn't know Jesus and the truth about Catholicism. As soon as I had the confirmation when I was 15 years old, I left the church. I was living my life as I wanted, and I didn't have a relationship with God, and I really didn't know him. What happened? I was 22. I was with this guy, which is now my husband. He is Joseph. We were both on the same page. We were both far away from Catholicism, and we were both creatives, and he is intellectual. He reads a lot, he writes a lot, he is a writer. And we had in common the passion of music. We were making songs together, and we were living our couple, our relationship, how is it standard to live it, living day by day on our feelings, not thinking about the future. We had a lot of anxiety about the future. We didn't want to get married or have children, and so we were quite in love. But at the same time, we experienced that something was not going well, that we were both really sad, unhappy, and we felt a big void inside ourselves. And me especially, I was looking for love. I was looking for the most beautiful, full, complete, true, total love. And when I was with Giuseppe, I was really loving him, and I was really thinking that he was the right guy for me. But at the same time, I felt this limit of love by him, but also my limit to love him. And this was something that happened also in my life, in other situation, in family, with my friends, and then with some boyfriends that I have. Every time, love was not enough. My thirst of love was never fulfilled. And that was something that really made me sad, suffering, and I was not in peace, because something inside of me was telling me that there was a bigger love. What happened that in 2012, I was 22, he was 30 years old, because we have 8 years apart. We are 8 years apart. He had a spiritual crisis that led him to Jesus. He started experiences the reality of Jesus, that he's present in the sacrament, and he is alive, and he was starting praying, going to mass, going to confession, reading the Bible, praying the rosary. But for me, it was something not something that I was into, so I rebelled a lot, and we were fighting against for this reason. And at the same time, I knew that he is quite smart, and if he is really considering Catholicism, this means that the question is real, is serious. We were fighting, and he said, okay, Anita, the point is this. You have to try to give to God a chance that if he is alive, if he exists, he will show up. But you have to give him a chance. You have to open your eyes, your mind, your soul, and your heart to the possibility of him existing. So I said, okay, is this a challenge? Okay, I'll try. I was not realizing, but me talking to Jesus and asking him to show up was my first prayer. After that, Giuseppe proposed me to go to a pilgrimage to Medjugorje, which is a town in Bosnia and Herzegovina. Maybe you have heard about Medjugorje. I have no expectation. And so I went there, I saw a lot of young people from all over the world praying in a way that was really authentic. They were not doing it because they have to or just a pose. You can see by their face, their eyes, that they had a light. They were experiencing something so good, so fulfilling. And so I saw them and I said, okay, I want what they have. In Medjugorje, there's a lot happening, a lot of moments of prayer. And so I participated there to all that moment. I had a specific moment during that pilgrimage that changed my life, from that moment I started believing, and this is what happened. I went to a statue of Jesus, which is called the Rising Christ, a very tall statue where the cross is on the ground and Jesus is with open arms. I went there and I hugged that statue. And because the statue is so tall, I was hugging the calf of Jesus, okay? And I felt inside the embrace of Jesus. I felt something that was inside my body. It was inside my hand, going through my arm, going through my heart, and going through the other arm. I felt inside of me that he was loving me. I felt his love. I felt that the love that I was looking for in all my family, friends, boys, only he could give to me. That he is the source of love. I only can go to him to be fulfilled, to fulfill my thirst of love. In that moment, I fell in love with Jesus. I really was, wow. Are you loving me like that? You? That you know me as like no one in the world can know me. You, that you see my heart, you love me as I am. That was a moment that changed me, changed my life, changed my mind, heart, body, and soul. And in that moment, he answered my question about love. He said to me that he is the source of love. I felt it so true in my heart, and I felt like also it was relief, because I understood that Giuseppe is like me, needs the love of God. So we can both go to God, to Jesus, and ask him for love, to feel over our limit of love, and he can give us the love, and we can marry only in him, with him giving us the love that we cannot give to each other. Because when I talked with my friends, I was like, there's no way that two people can love each other in a way which is true and that lasts for a lifetime, which is also authentic, good, and alive. Because I saw all people breaking up, all marriages breaking up, and those that was persisting, was not breaking up, they gave me a sense of love which was really, really mediocre. But I didn't want a mediocre love. And so in that moment, I understood that the true love he can give, and there's the only way to try to marry someone is only with the help of Jesus. You have to have the sacrament, because it's too difficult. Life is too difficult. When I felt this love, okay, I said, okay, yes, I follow you. Here is my yes. I'm here with you. I came back from Medjugorje, and people were not recognizing me. People were laughing about, but at the same time they were like, when they saw that I was not joking, I was going to mass, I was praying the rosary, I was persistent in my in believing, at a certain point they were like, whoa, are you serious? And so a lot happened. Then we have me and Giuseppe, we started to live chastity, and our relationship changed a lot. We started praying together, and we saw the love of God coming to us and leading us to marriage, really making clear His will, making clear our life, what we were called to be, our vocation. And so after 1 year and a half from that moment of conversion, we got married. So I got married at 23 years old. Me, that I was the one saying, no, friends, don't get married, because it's impossible. I got married, and that shocked a lot of my friends and family and so on. But I can say that was the best thing that could ever happen to me. I feel suffer, I experience pain, but I don't feel that distress anymore. Since I'm converted, since I confess myself, I pray, I go to mass and live a life of prayer, that distress never came back. And so this is my testimony. I hope that this video is something that gave you the desire to know Jesus, to enter in a relationship with Him, to know Him. And let me tell you, if you really, truly, honestly make this question to Him to show up, He will show up. But you have to do it. You have to be open to this, and so don't be afraid, but really, really try. If you never tried before, if you don't know Jesus, please try, listen to Him. So I thank you so much. We see you in the next video, and bye.
1: Bye.
0: Ciao.

My dear children, with joy, I have chosen you, and I am leading

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May you, little children, believe by the pride that you are mine, and I am leading you to Him who is the way, the truth, and the life. And I am with you, so that peace may win in you and around you, because it's with this intention God has sent me to you. Thank you for having responded to my call.

Dear children, the Most High permits me to be with you and to be joy for you and the way and hope, because mankind has decided for that. That is why he sent me to keep instructing you that without God, you do not have a future. Little children, be instruments of love for all those who have not come to know the God of love. Witness joyfully your faith and do not lose hope in a change of the human heart.

proclaims the greatness of the Lord. My spirit rejoices in God my Savior. For he has looked with favor on his lowly servant. From this day all generations will call me blessed. The Almighty has done great things for me, and holy is his name. He has mercy on those who fear him in every generation. He has shown the strength of his arm. He has scattered the proud in their conceit. He has cast down the mighty from their thrones and has lifted up the lowly. He has filled the hungry with good things, and the rich he has sent away. He has come to the help of his servant Israel, for he remembered his promise of mercy, the promise he made to our fathers, to Abraham and his children forever.

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Our Lady thanks you for responding to her call. May God multiply your blessings.

The Lord be with you. A reading from the Holy Gospel according to St. Luke. While still more people gathered in the crowd, Jesus said to them, "This generation is an evil generation. It seeks a sign, but no sign will be given it except the sign of Jonah. Just as Jonah became a sign to the Ninevites, so will the Son of Man become a sign to this generation. At the judgment, the Queen of the South will arise with the men of this generation, and she will condemn them, because she came from the ends of the earth to hear the wisdom of Solomon. And there is someone greater than Solomon here. At the judgment, the men of Nineveh will arise with this generation and condemn it, because at the preaching of Jonah they repented, but there was someone greater than Jonah here." The Gospel of the Lord. As we conclude this week going through the letter to the Galatians, St. Paul always is reminding us that it's not about the external stuff. It's not doing what is on the external or what is seen to be right that's important. It's the faith that's underneath it that moves us to do what is truly right, whether anybody's watching or not. And that today gives us a chance to reflect on that freedom that he talks about. He talks about the fact that freedom doesn't mean that we just do whatever we want. Freedom is the ability to choose to do what we should, what's objectively right, whether anybody's watching or not. So today, as we all go about our business today, as we celebrate the gift of Italian culture here in our great city, take a few minutes and talk to God about freedom. Why did our forebears, from wherever they may have come, why did they come here? What was it about? Was it not to give you and me a better life so that we could live in freedom, the freedom we celebrate in this 250th anniversary year of our country? And then to ask God for the grace, that's God's life within us, to live in true freedom, not doing just what we want, but doing what we should.

In the name of the Father, and of the Son, and of the Holy Spirit, amen. Good morning, Jesus, on this beautiful Thursday morning. We love you, we praise you, we adore you. We're so glad to spend this time with you, dear Jesus. Grant us your blessings and graces. We unite ourselves with the Immaculate Heart of Mary, all the angels and saints in heaven, the souls in purgatory, and all the just on earth, joined with the holy sacrifice celebrated in all masses across the earth. We offer our prayers, our tears, our joys, and our sufferings to Jesus for the conversion of sinners and the salvation of the dying. O Lord, how truly great you are. Our soul calls out to adore you. All glory, all praise to you, Father and Son, and to the Holy Spirit, as it was in the beginning, is now, and will be forever. Amen. And we thank all our viewers who are joining us today. We will pray for many intentions today, dear viewers. Please call in your intentions and your petitions in the prayer line displayed on the screen. And we will pray for your needs during the next holy hour. Heavenly Father, we come before you today with a heart full and overflowing with gratitude. We thank you, Lord, for the magnificent world you have created. We thank you, Jesus, that we are not alone. You're here always in all the tabernacles of the earth. And because we always find in you comfort in our afflictions, healing in our sicknesses, and strength in our weaknesses. Thank you for your precious blood and body that saves us and gives us eternal life. Thank you for your merciful love that forgives us all. All praise to you, Lord Jesus, in the Blessed Sacrament. We thank you for the immensity of heaven that reflects your greatness and for each new day that you give to us. We praise and bless you for the delicate petals and vibrant colors of the flowers. Lord, we're fascinated by the starry nights you have created, the moon and the sun that illuminates the darkness and reminds us of your infinite reach. Most of all, we thank you for the people we love, for the families who take care of us, and the friends who walk by our side. Thank you for the joy of your love. May we never be blind to the beauty that surrounds us, but always walk in spirit of praise and thanksgiving for your wonderful works. We thank you that you cleanse our sins, which are very heavy burdens on our hearts and souls. All praise to you, Lord, in the Blessed Sacrament. Thank you for all the blessings you pour out in your tabernacle and in the church. Thank you for the strength of your Blessed Sacraments. All praise to you, Jesus, in the Blessed Sacraments. The ends of the earth marvel at your wonders. The whole earth from sunrise to sunset is filled with your joy. We give thanks to you, Lord. Open the doors of holiness to us. We will enter and give thanks. This is the door of the Lord through which the righteous may enter. We thank you that you have responded to our call and that you have saved us. The stone which the builders discarded has become the cornerstone. This is the work of the Lord. Thank you, Jesus. What a wonder for our eyes to behold. This very day was made by you. We rejoice and rejoice. We offer our heartfelt thanks to you, Jesus, in the Blessed Sacrament of the altar. O Lord, grant us your salvation. May you forever be blessed and praised. The Lord God is indeed our light. We give thanks to you, Jesus, because you are good, because your mercy is eternal and your love lasts forever. Glory be to the Father, and to the Son, and to the Holy Spirit, as it was in the beginning, is now, and ever shall be, world without end. Amen.
And now, dear Jesus, we pray for it with the church. We pray that today in prayer, which is prayed by all religious, all your clerics, all those consecrated to you, and also all the lay people and secular members of these orders. Dita Deum. You are God, we praise you. You are the Lord, we acclaim you. You are the eternal Father, all creation worships you. To you, all angels, all the powers of heaven, cherubim and seraphim, sing in endless praise. Holy, holy, holy, Lord God of power and might, heaven and earth are full of your glory. The glorious company of apostles praise you. The noble fellowship of prophets praise you. The white-robed army of martyrs praise you. Throughout the world, the Holy Church acclaims you. Father of majesty unbounded, your true and only Son, worthy of all worship, and the Holy Spirit, advocate and guide. You, Christ, are the King of glory, the eternal Son of the Father. When you became man to set us free, you did not spurn the virgin's womb. You overcame the sting of death. You opened the kingdom of heaven to all believers. You are seated at God's right hand in glory. We believe that you will come and be our judge. Come then, Lord, and help your people, bought with the price of your own blood, and bring us with your saints to glory everlasting. Amen. We love you, Jesus, and we praise you for this beautiful day of adoration and worship again in your presence. Dear viewers, today is Thursday of the 8th week in Ordinary Time. We will read from the Magnificat, the Mass readings right now, so we can pray with the Church during this time. The Entrance Antiphon. The Lord became my protection. He brought me out to a place of freedom. He saved me because he delighted in me. And the Collect Prayer. Grant us, O Lord, we pray, that the course of our world may be directed by your peaceful rule, and that your church may rejoice, untroubled in her devotion. To our Lord Jesus Christ, your Son, who lives and reigns with you in the unity of the Holy Spirit, God forever and ever. Amen. And the first reading at Mass is the first letter of Saint Peter. Beloved, like newborn in

infants, long for pure spiritual milk, so that through it you may grow into salvation. For you have tasted that the Lord is good. Come to Him, a living stone, rejected by human beings, but chosen and precious in the sight of God. And like living stones, let yourselves be built into a spiritual house to be holy priesthood, to offer spiritual sacrifices acceptable to God through Jesus Christ. You are a chosen race, a royal priesthood, a holy nation, a people of His own, so that you may announce the praises of Him who called you out of darkness into His wonderful light. Once you were no people, but now you are God's people. You have not received mercy, but now you receive mercy. Beloved, I urge you, as aliens and sojourners, to keep away from worldly desires that wage war against the soul. Maintain good conduct among the Gentiles, so that if they speak to you as evildoers, they may observe your good works and glorify God on the day of visitation. The Word of the Lord. Praise be to you, Lord Jesus Christ. And the psalm at Mass today is from Psalm 100. And the response is, come with joy into the presence of the Lord. Sing joyfully to the Lord, all you lands. Serve the Lord with gladness. Come before Him with joyful song. And we respond, come with joy into the presence of the Lord. Know that the Lord is God. He made us, His we are. His people, the flock He tends. And our response is, come with joy into the presence of the Lord. Enter His gates with thanksgiving, His courts with praise, and give thanks to Him. Bless His name. And our response is, come with joy into the presence of the Lord. The Lord is good. His kindness endures forever, and His faithfulness to all generations. Our response is, come with joy into the presence of the Lord. And also from the Magnificat, we will pray our intentions. Each morning we begin anew. A day begins, let us turn towards Christ and pray. Our response is, send understanding to guard us. Fill our hearts and our homes with mercy and justice. So we pray, send understanding to guard us. Lead us on the path toward perfect love. And we pray, send understanding to guard us. Keep our minds and our tongues from gossip and slander. And we pray, send understanding to guard us. Surround us with people striving towards goodness. And we pray, send understanding to guard us. O Lord our God, as we travel through the hours of this day, let your word be a lamp to our feet, so that we may always follow in the footsteps of our Lord Jesus Christ, your Son, who lives and reigns with you in the unity of the Holy Spirit, God, forever and ever. Amen. We love you and we praise you, dear Jesus, and we thank you again for this wonderful day. And today is Thursday. It's a day dedicated to the priest, because on Holy Thursday, at the Last Supper, Jesus Christ instituted the priesthood with his apostles by breaking bread with them and giving the words of consecration. So today, dear viewers, dear Jesus, would like to pray for your priests,

the wonderful priest who brings the Eucharist to us, and the sacraments like baptism, confession, marriage, and also the last rites. We pray, Jesus Christ, that you will protect and sanctify your priests. Now we will pray the prayer for priests, the litany of priests by Cardinal Cushing.

Let us pray for the Holy Father. Fill him with your grace, Lord. The cardinals, bishops, and archbishops, give them your gifts, Lord. For the diocesan priest, never leave them, Lord. For the priests in seminary work, give them your wisdom, Lord. For the priests in hospital work, give them constancy, Lord. For the priests who are ill, heal them, dear Lord. For the priests that are in danger, deliver them, Lord. For the priests who are weak, strengthen them, Lord. For the priests who are poor, relieve them, Lord. For the priests who are zealous, help them, Lord. For the priests who may want to love you, enkindle their hearts, Lord. For the priests who are sad, console them, Lord. For the priests who are worried, give them peace, Lord. For the priests who are old, sustain them, Lord. For the priests who are young, impel them for your glory, Lord. For the priests who are alone, accompany them, Lord. Missionary priests, protect them, Lord, especially those right now who are suffering in Africa. Many priests have died during Jesus. Many priests are more kidnapped and beaten up. Please protect them, dear Lord. For priests who are preachers, enlighten them, Lord. For priests who direct souls, instruct them, Lord. For parish priests, make them perfect, Lord. For priests and religious who have died, bring them to glory, Lord. For all the church militant and suffering, Lord, have mercy. All Almighty, Eternal God, our Father, look upon the face of your Son, and for love of him, who is the eternal high priest, have pity on your priest. Remember, O most compassionate God, that they are but weak and frail human beings. Stir up in them the grace of their vocation, which is to them, so that they may never do anything in the slightest degree unworthy of their sublime vocation. O Jesus, our eternal high priest, we pray for your faithful and fervent priest, for your unfaithful and tepid priest, for your priests laboring at home or abroad in distant mission fields, for your tempted priest, for your young priest, for your dying priest, and for the souls of your priests in purgatory. But above all, we commend to you, dear Jesus, the priest dearest to us, the priest who baptized us, the priest who absolved us from our sins, the priest at whose masses we assist, for the priest who taught and instructed us about you and your holy scriptures, for the priest who helped and encouraged us to accept you as our Lord and Savior, and for all the priests whom you sent to touch our lives and those of our loved ones. Now we pray for all priests. Give them your wisdom, Lord. Give them virtues. Give them patience and charity. Give them obedience and kindness. Give them a burning zeal for souls. Give them an intense love for the Eucharist. Give them loyalty to the Pope and their bishops. Give them respect for their dignity. Give them a greater love for Mary. Give them rectitude for justice. Give them the gift of counsel. Give them strength in their labors. Give them peace in their sufferings. Give them humility and generosity. Let them be the light of souls. Let them be the salt of the earth. Let them practice sacrifice and self-denial.
Let them enkindle hearts with the love of Mary. Let them be other Christ. Let them be holy in body and soul. May they be men of prayer. May faith shine forth in them. May they be faithful to their priestly vocation. May their hands know how to bless. May they burn with love for you and for Mary. May all their steps be for the glory of God. May the Holy Spirit possess them and give them his gifts and fruits in abundance. And we pray, O God, Father, Son, and the Holy Spirit, you are the soul and the life of the church. Hear the prayers we offer for priests. We ask this through the Immaculate Heart of Mary, their protector and guide. Amen. And now we follow also with another prayer by the dear Cardinal.

with Cardinal John O'Connor. A prayer for priest. O loving Mother Mary, Mother of priest, take to your heart your sons who are close to you because of their priestly ordination and because of the power which you have received to carry on the work of Christ in a world that needs them so much. Be their comfort, be their joy, be their strength, and specially help them to live and to defend the ideals of consecrated celibacy. Lord Jesus, we, your people, pray to you for our priests. You have given them to us for our own needs. We pray for them in their needs. We know that you have made them priests in the likeness of your own priesthood. You have consecrated them, set them aside, anointed them, filled them with the Holy Spirit, appointed them to teach, to preach, to minister, to console, to forgive, and to feed us with your body and blood. Yet we know too that we are one; they are one with us and share our human weaknesses. We know too that they are tempted to sin and discouragement as we are, needing to be ministered to as we, to be consoled and forgiven as do we. Indeed, we thank you for choosing them among us so that they understand us as we understand them, suffer with us and rejoice with us, worry with us and trust with us, share our being, our lives, our faith. We ask that you give them, our wonderful priests, this day the gift that you gave to the chosen ones on the way to Emmaus. Your presence in their hearts, your holiness in their souls, your joy in their spirits. And let them see you face to face in the breaking of the Eucharistic bread. We pray to you, O Lord, through Mary, the mother of all priests, for your priest and for ours. Amen.

And now, dear Jesus, we pray for the many intentions sent to us through the prayer line. Dear Jesus, please hear their prayers.

many healing prayers, many healing petitions through Jesus. Please help them. We pray for Marge from Pennsylvania. She prays for her daughter's healing and her family's relationship. We pray for Florenza, for healings and for her sons, Florence, Tony, Ellis, Juan, for Margarita, for Alexis and Sierra. We pray for Brenda from California. She asks for healing for her broken ankle, for healing of her sores, and for her to find a good nurse and doctor to resolve her medical needs. And we pray for Josephine from New York, for the healing of her hands and fingers. We pray for Kevin from Baltimore, for the healing of his back pain. We pray for Adelaida from California, who asks prayers for her daughter Elena, who was in an accident. We pray for Albert from Houston, who begs for good health. We pray for John from Pennsylvania. He's asking for a complete healing. We pray for a caller from Michigan who asks for his brother's healing from pain throughout his body. We pray for Lewis from Florida, who prays for his wife's complete healing of her knee and back, and also for Dana, who has lung cancer, for Lynn and Karen, for Diane and Lisa. We pray for Lydia from Texas. She has relief from her allergies. We pray for Anne, also from Texas, for her healing and for her son's, Abel's, healing. We pray for Joe from Florida, who asks prayers for his health. We pray for a caller from Texas, for her friend's Jane's healing. We pray for Michelle from California. She asks prayers for her health. We pray for Marge, and now with his special intentions from Pennsylvania, for her children, Patricia and Laura, for her family and friends. And for Karen from Alabama, prays for her personal intentions. And from Texas, we pray for Felix, for his health and spiritual protection. We pray for Stephen in Alabama. Please restore his mind, body, and spirit in you, dear Jesus. We pray for Rena from Alabama. Please grant her clarity and understanding in her soul. Help her surrender to you, dear Jesus, and follow you. We pray for Maria in Texas, for the healing of her breathing. We pray for Marjorie in Pennsylvania, and for her daughter's Patricia's healing. We pray for Brenda from California. Please heal her foot and to find the right doctor to administer treatment and cure. We pray for Juanita, who's looking for a new job. We pray for Yvonne from Georgia, who asks for healing for her health, her ankle, and her shoulder. Please grant her also some financial help, dear Jesus. We pray for Joe in Florida. Please heal him. And there's a call from Texas asking that their operation and recovery will go well. And we pray for James in Michigan for favor and guidance.

pray for Robert from California. Please grant him strength, discipline, and determination. We pray for Joe from Florida. We pray for his family and for himself. And we pray for Juan in Texas so he can cope with his daily struggles. And we pray for Serena in California. Please heal her from addictions, dear Jesus. We pray for Connie from Arizona. We pray for a cousin who passed away and for his family and her family. Please have mercy on their souls, dear Jesus. And also from Mona from Texas. She prays for her husband who died. Grant them consolation, dear Jesus, and have mercy on the souls of those who died. Dear Jesus, this was a beautiful hour with you in worship, adoration, praying for our priests and also praying for many of our callers who called in. Grant them their prayers, dear Jesus, if it is in your holy will. Grant them the graces, the blessings, the virtues, the wisdom, the perseverance, and the fortitude in their struggles. And now, dear Jesus, we pray the divine praises to honor you and the Trinity. Blessed be God. Blessed be his holy name. Blessed be Jesus Christ, true God and true man. Blessed be the name of Jesus. Blessed be his most sacred heart. Blessed be his most precious blood. Blessed be Jesus in the most holy sacrament of the altar. Blessed be the Holy Spirit, the Paraclete. Blessed be the great Mother of God, Mary most holy. Blessed be her holy and immaculate conception. Blessed be her glorious assumption. Blessed be the name of Mary, Virgin and Mother. Blessed be Saint Joseph, her most chaste spouse. Blessed be God in his angels and in his saints. We love you, Jesus. We praise you and adore you. And we thank you for this wonderful time together. Bless all our viewers. Grant them peace and healing. In the name of the Father, and of the Son, and of the Holy Spirit, amen.

In the name of the Father, and of the Son, and of the Holy Spirit, amen. Good morning, Jesus, on this beautiful Thursday morning. We love you, we praise you, we adore you. We're so glad to spend this time with you, dear Jesus. Grant us your blessings and graces. We unite ourselves with the Immaculate Heart of Mary, all the angels and saints in heaven, the souls in purgatory, and all the just on earth, joined with the holy sacrifice celebrated in all masses across the earth. We offer our prayers, our tears, our joys, and our sufferings to Jesus for the conversion of sinners and the salvation of the dying. O Lord, how truly great you are. Our soul calls out to adore you. All glory, all praise to you, Father and Son, and to the Holy Spirit, as it was in the beginning, is now, and will be forever. Amen. And we thank all our viewers who are joining us today. We will pray for many intentions today, dear viewers. Please call in your intentions and your petitions in the prayer line displayed on the screen. And we will pray for your needs during the next holy hour. Heavenly Father, we come before you today with a heart full and overflowing with gratitude. We thank you, Lord, for the magnificent world you have created. We thank you, Jesus, that we are not alone. You are here always in all the tabernacles of the earth. And because we always find in you comfort in our afflictions, healing in our sicknesses, and strength in our weaknesses. Thank you for your precious blood and body that saves us and gives us eternal life. Thank you for your merciful love that forgives us all. All praise to you, Lord Jesus, in the Blessed Sacrament. We thank you for the immensity of heaven that reflects your greatness and for each new day that you give to us. We praise and bless you for the delicate petals and vibrant colors of the flowers. Lord, we're fascinated by the starry nights you have created, the moon and the sun that illuminates the darkness and reminds us of your infinite reach. Most of all, we thank you

for the people we love, for the families who take care of us, and the friends who walk by our side. Thank you for the joy of your love. May we never be blind to the beauty that surrounds us, but always walk in spirit of praise and thanksgiving for your wonderful works. We thank you that you cleanse our sins, which are very heavy burdens on our hearts and souls. All praise to you, Lord, in the Blessed Sacrament. Thank you for all the blessings you pour out in your tabernacle and in the church. Thank you for the strength of your Blessed Sacraments. All praise to you, Jesus, in the Blessed Sacraments. The ends of the earth marvel at your wonders. The whole earth from sunrise to sunset is filled with your joy. We give thanks to you, Lord. Open the doors of holiness to us. We will enter and give thanks. This is the door of the Lord, through which the righteous may enter. We thank you that you have responded to our call and that you have saved us. The stone which the builders discarded has become the cornerstone. This is the work of the Lord. Thank you, Jesus. What a wonder for our eyes to behold. This very day was made by you. We rejoice and rejoice. We offer our heartfelt thanks to you, Jesus, in the Blessed Sacrament of the altar. O Lord, grant us your salvation. May you forever be blessed and praised. The Lord God is indeed our light. We give thanks to you, Jesus, because you are good, because your mercy is eternal and your love lasts forever. Glory be to the Father, and to the Son, and to the Holy Spirit, as it was in the beginning, is now, and ever shall be, world without end. Amen. And now, dear Jesus, we pray for it with the church. We pray the Te Deum prayer, which is prayed by all religious, all your clerics, all those consecrated to you, and also all the lay people and secular members of these orders. The Te Deum. You are God, we praise you. You are the Lord, we acclaim you. You are the eternal Father, all creation worships you. To you, all angels, all the powers of heaven, cherubim and seraphim, sing in endless praise. Holy, holy, holy, Lord God of power and might, heaven and earth are full of your glory. The glorious company of apostles praise you. The noble fellowship of prophets praise you. The white-robed army of martyrs praise you. Throughout the world, the Holy Church acclaims you. Father of majesty unbounded, your true and only Son, worthy of all worship, and the Holy Spirit, advocate and guide. You, Christ, are the King of glory, the eternal Son of the Father. When you became man to set us free, you did not spurn the virgin's womb. You overcame the sting of death. You opened the kingdom of heaven to all believers. You are seated at God's right hand in glory. We believe that you will come and be our judge. Come then, Lord, and help your people, bought with the price of your own blood, and bring us with your saints to glory everlasting. Amen. We love you, Jesus, and we praise you for this beautiful day of adoration and worship again in your presence. Dear viewers, today is Thursday of the 8th week in Ordinary Time. We will read from the Magnificat, the Mass readings right now, so we can pray with the Church during this time. The Entrance Antiphon. The Lord became my protection. He brought me out to a place of freedom. He saved me because he delighted in me.

Collect prayer. Grant us, O Lord, we pray, that the course of our world may be directed by your peaceful rule, and that your church may rejoice, untroubled in her devotion. Through our Lord Jesus Christ, your Son, who lives and reigns with you in the unity of the Holy Spirit, God, forever and ever. Amen. And the first reading at Mass is the first letter of Saint Peter. Beloved, like newborn infants, long for pure spiritual milk, so that through it you may grow into salvation. For you have tasted that the Lord is good. Come to him, a living stone, rejected by human beings, but chosen and precious in the sight of God. And like living stones, let yourselves be built into a spiritual house to be holy priesthood, to offer spiritual sacrifices acceptable to God through Jesus Christ. You are a chosen race, a royal priesthood, a holy nation, a people of his own, so that you may announce the praises of him who called you out of darkness into his wonderful light. Once you were no people, but now you are God's people. You have not received mercy, but now you receive mercy. Beloved, I urge you, as aliens and sojourners, to keep away from worldly desires that wage war against the soul. Maintain good conduct among the Gentiles, so that if they speak to you as evildoers, they may observe your good works and glorify God on the day of visitation. The word of the Lord. Praise be to you, Lord Jesus Christ. And the psalm at Mass today is from Psalm 100. And the response is, come with joy into the presence of the Lord. Sing joyfully to the Lord, all you lands. Serve the Lord with gladness. Come before him with joyful song. And we respond, come with joy into the presence of the Lord. Know that the Lord is God. He made us, his we are. His people, the flock he tends. And our response is, come with joy into the presence of the Lord. Enter his gates with thanksgiving, his courts with praise, and give thanks to him, bless his name. And our response is, come with joy into the presence of the Lord. The Lord is good, his kindness endures forever, and his faithfulness to all generations. Our response is, come with joy into the presence of the Lord. And also from the Magnificat, we will pray our intentions. Each morning we begin anew. A day begins, let us turn towards Christ and pray. Our response is, send understanding to guard us. Fill our hearts and our homes with mercy and justice. So we pray, send understanding to guard us. Lead us on the path toward perfect love. And we pray, send understanding to guard us. Keep our minds and our tongues from gossip and slander. And we pray, send understanding to guard us. Surround us with people striving towards goodness. And we pray, send understanding to guard us. O Lord our God, as we travel through the hours of this day, let your word be a lamp to our feet, so that we may always follow in the footsteps of our Lord Jesus Christ, your Son, who lives and reigns with you in the unity of the Holy Spirit, God, forever and ever. Amen.

We love you and we praise you, dear Jesus, and we thank you again for this wonderful day. And today is Thursday. It's a day dedicated to the priest, because on Holy Thursday, at the Last Supper, Jesus Christ instituted the priesthood with his apostles by breaking bread with them and giving the words of consecration. So today, dear viewers, dear Jesus, would like to pray for your priest, the wonderful priest who brings the Eucharist to us, and the sacraments like baptism, confession, marriage, and also the last rites. We pray, Jesus Christ, that you will protect and sanctify your priests. Now we will pray the prayer for priests, the litany of priests by Cardinal Cushing.

Let us pray for the Holy Father. Fill him with your grace, Lord. The cardinals, bishops, and archbishops, give them your gifts, Lord. For the diocesan priest, never leave them, Lord. For the priests in seminary work, give them your wisdom, Lord. For the priests in hospital work, give them constancy, Lord. For the priests who are ill, heal them, dear Lord. For the priests that are in danger, deliver them, Lord. For the priests who are weak, strengthen them, Lord. For the priests who are poor, relieve them, Lord. For the priests who are zealous, help them, Lord. For the priests who may want to love you, enkindle their hearts, Lord. For the priests who are sad, console them, Lord. For the priests who are worried, give them peace, Lord. For the priests who are old, sustain them, Lord. For the priests who are young, impel them for your glory, Lord. For the priests who are alone, accompany them, Lord. Missionary priests, protect them, Lord, especially those right now who are suffering in Africa. Many priests have died, dear Jesus. Many priests are more kidnapped and beaten up. Please protect them, dear Lord. For priests who are preachers, enlighten them, Lord. For priests who direct souls, instruct them, Lord. For parish priests, make them perfect, Lord. For priests and religious who have died, bring them to glory, Lord. For all the church militant and suffering, Lord, have mercy. Almighty, eternal God, our Father, look upon the face of your Son, and for love of him, who is the eternal High Priest, have pity on your priest. Remember, O most compassionate God, that they are but weak and frail human beings. Stir up in them the grace of their vocation, which is to them, so that they may never do anything in the slightest degree unworthy of their sublime vocation. O Jesus, our eternal High Priest, we pray for your faithful and fervent priest, for your unfaithful and tepid priest, for your priests laboring at home or abroad in distant mission fields, for your tempted priest, for your young priest, for your dying priest, and for the souls of your priest in purgatory. But above all, we commend to you, dear Jesus, the priest dearest to us, the priest who baptized us, the priest who absolved us from our sins, the priest at whose masses we assist, for the priest who taught and instructed us about you and your holy scriptures, for the priest who helped and encouraged us to accept you as our Lord and Savior, and for all the priests whom you sent to touch our lives and those of our loved ones.

intense love for the Eucharist. Give them loyalty to the Pope and their bishops. Give them respect for their dignity. Give them a greater love for Mary. Give them rectitude for justice. Give them the gift of counsel. Give them strength in their labors. Give them peace in their sufferings. Give them humility and generosity. Let them be the light of souls. Let them be the salt of the earth. Let them practice sacrifice and self-denial. Let them enkindle hearts with the love of Mary. Let them be other Christ. Let them be holy in body and soul. May they be men of prayer. May faith shine forth in them. May they be faithful to their priestly vocation. May their hands know how to bless. May they burn with love for you and for Mary. May all their steps be for the glory of God. May the Holy Spirit possess them and give them his gifts and fruits in abundance. And we pray, O God, Father, Son, and the Holy Spirit, you are the soul and the life of the Church. Hear the prayers we offer for priests. We ask this through the Immaculate Heart of Mary, their protector and guide. Amen. And now we follow also with another prayer by the dear Cardinal.

by Cardinal John O'Connor. A prayer for priest. O loving Mother Mary, Mother of priest, take to your heart your sons who are close to you because of their priestly ordination and because of the power which you have received to carry on the work of Christ in a world that needs them so much. Be their comfort, be their joy, be their strength, and specially help them to live and to defend the ideals of consecrated celibacy. Lord Jesus, we, your people, pray to you for our priests. You have given them to us for our own needs. We pray for them in their needs. We know that you have made them priests in the likeness of your own priesthood. You have consecrated them, set them aside, anointed them, filled them with the Holy Spirit, appointed them to teach, to preach, to minister, to console, to forgive, and to feed us with your body and blood. Yet we know too that we are one; they are one with us and share our human weaknesses. We know too that they are tempted to sin and discouragement as we are, needing to be ministered to as we, to be consoled and forgiven as do we. Indeed, we thank you for choosing them among us so that they understand us as we understand them, suffer with us and rejoice with us, worry with us and trust with us, share our being, our lives, our faith. We ask that you give them, our wonderful priests, this day the gift that you gave to the chosen ones on the way to Emmaus. Your presence in their hearts, your holiness in their souls, your joy in their spirits. And let them see you face to face in the breaking of the Eucharistic bread. We pray to you, O Lord, through Mary, the mother of all priests, for your priest and for ours. Amen.

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Dear Jesus, please hear their prayers.

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Please help them. We pray for Marge from Pennsylvania. She prays for her daughter's healing and her family's relationship. We pray for Florenza, for healings and for her sons, Florence, Tony, Ellis, Juan, for Margarita, for Alexis and Sierra. We pray for Brenda from California. She asks for healing for her broken ankle, for healing of her sores, and for her to find a good nurse and doctor to resolve her medical needs. And we pray for Josephine from New York, for the healing of her hands and fingers. We pray for Kevin from Baltimore, for the healing of his back pain. We pray for Adelaida from California, who asks prayers for her daughter Elena, who was in an accident. We pray for Albert from Houston, who begs for good health. We pray for John from Pennsylvania. He's asking for a complete healing. We pray for a caller from Michigan who asks for his brother's healing from pain throughout his body. We pray for Lewis from Florida, who prays for his wife's complete healing of her knee and back, and also for Dana, who has lung cancer, for Lynn and Karen, for Diane and Lisa. We pray for Lydia from Texas. She has relief from her allergies. We pray for Anne, also from Texas, for her healing and for her son's, Abel's, healing. We pray for Joe from Florida, who asks prayers for his health. We pray for a caller from Texas, for her friend's, Jane's, healing. We pray for Michelle from California. She asks prayers for her health. We pray for Marge, and now with his special intentions from Pennsylvania, for her children, Patricia and Laura, for her family and friends. And for Karen from Alabama, prays for her personal intentions. And from Texas, we pray for Felix, for his health and spiritual protection. We pray for Stephen in Alabama. Please restore his mind, body, and spirit in you, dear Jesus. We pray for Rena from Alabama. Please grant her clarity and understanding in her soul. Help her surrender to you, dear Jesus, and follow you. We pray for Maria in Texas, for the healing of her breathing. We pray for Marjorie in Pennsylvania, and for her daughter's Patricia's healing. We pray for Brenda from California. Please heal her foot and to find the right doctor to administer treatment and cure. We pray for Juanita, who's looking for a new job. We pray for Yvonne from Georgia, who asks for healing for her health, her ankle, and her shoulder. Please grant her also some financial help, dear Jesus. We pray for Joe in Florida. Please heal him. And there's a call from Texas asking that their operation and recovery will go well. And we pray for James in Michigan for favor and guidance.
pray for Robert from California. Please grant him strength, discipline, and determination. We pray for Joe from Florida. We pray for his family and for himself. And we pray for Juan in Texas so he can cope with his daily struggles. And we pray for Serena in California. Please heal her from addictions, dear Jesus. We pray for Connie from Arizona. We pray for a cousin who passed away and for his family and her family. Please have mercy on their souls, dear Jesus. And also from Mona from Texas. She prays for her husband who died. Grant them consolation, dear Jesus, and have mercy on the souls of those who died. Dear Jesus, this was a beautiful hour with you in worship, adoration, praying for our priests and also praying for many of our callers who called in. Grant them their prayers, dear Jesus, if it is in your holy will. Grant them the graces, the blessings, the virtues, the wisdom, the perseverance, and the fortitude in their struggles. And now, dear Jesus, we pray the divine praises to honor you and the Trinity. Blessed be God. Blessed be his holy name. Blessed be Jesus Christ, true God and true man. Blessed be the name of Jesus. Blessed be his most sacred heart. Blessed be his most precious blood. Blessed be Jesus in the most holy sacrament of the altar. Blessed be the Holy Spirit, the Paraclete. Blessed be the great Mother of God, Mary most holy. Blessed be her holy and immaculate conception. Blessed be her glorious assumption. Blessed be the name of Mary, Virgin and Mother. Blessed be Saint Joseph, her most chaste spouse. Blessed be God in his angels and in his saints. We love you, Jesus. We praise you and adore you. And we thank you for this wonderful time together. Bless all our viewers. Grant them peace and healing. In the name of the Father, and of the Son, and of the Holy Spirit, amen.

In the name of the Father, and of the Son, and of the Holy Spirit, amen. Good morning, Jesus, on this beautiful Thursday morning. We love you, we praise you, we adore you. We're so glad to spend this time with you, dear Jesus. Grant us your blessings and graces. We unite ourselves with the Immaculate Heart of Mary, all the angels and saints in heaven, the souls in purgatory, and all the just on earth, joined with the holy sacrifice celebrated in all masses across the earth. We offer our prayers, our tears, our joys, and our sufferings to Jesus for the conversion of sinners and the salvation of the dying. O Lord, how truly great you are. Our soul calls out to adore you. All glory, all praise to you, Father and Son, and to the Holy Spirit, as it was in the beginning, is now, and will be forever. Amen. And we thank all our viewers who are joining us today. We will pray for many intentions today, dear viewers. Please call in your intentions and your petitions in the prayer line displayed on the screen. And we will pray for your needs during the next holy hour. Heavenly Father, we come before you today with a heart full and overflowing with gratitude. We thank you, Lord, for the magnificent world you have created. We thank you, Jesus, that we are not alone. You are here always in all the tabernacles of the earth. And because we always find in you comfort, in our afflictions, healing in our sicknesses, and strength in our weaknesses. Thank you for your precious blood and body that saves us and gives us eternal life. Thank you for your merciful love that forgives us all. All praise to you, Lord Jesus, in the Blessed Sacrament. We thank you for the immensity of heaven that reflects your greatness and for each new day that you give to us. We praise and bless you for the delicate petals and vibrant colors of the flowers. Lord, we're fascinated by the starry nights you have created, the moon and the sun that illuminates the darkness and reminds us of your infinite reach. Most of all, we thank you for the people

we love, for the families who take care of us and the friends who walk by our side. Thank you for the joy of your love. May we never be blind to the beauty that surrounds us, but always walk in spirit of praise and thanksgiving for your wonderful works. We thank you that you cleanse our sins, which are very heavy burdens on our hearts and souls. All praise to you, Lord, in the Blessed Sacrament. Thank you for all the blessings you pour out in your tabernacle and in the church. Thank you for the strength of your Blessed Sacraments. All praise to you, Jesus, in the Blessed Sacraments. The ends of the earth marvel at your wonders. The whole earth from sunrise to sunset is filled with your joy. We give thanks to you, Lord. Open the doors of holiness to us. We will enter and give thanks. This is the door of the Lord, through which the righteous may enter. We thank you that you have responded to our call and that you have saved us. The stone which the builders discarded has become the cornerstone. This is the work of the Lord. Thank you, Jesus. What a wonder for our eyes to behold. This very day was made by you. We rejoice and rejoice. We offer our heartfelt thanks to you, Jesus, in the Blessed Sacrament of the altar. O Lord, grant us your salvation. May you forever be blessed and praised. The Lord God is indeed our light. We give thanks to you, Jesus, because you are good, because your mercy is eternal and your love lasts forever. Glory be to the Father, and to the Son, and to the Holy Spirit, as it was in the beginning, is now, and ever shall be, world without end. Amen. And now, dear Jesus, we pray for it with the church. We pray the Te Deum prayer, which is prayed by all religious, all your clerics, all those consecrated to you, and also all the lay people and secular members of these orders. The Te Deum. You are God, we praise you. You are the Lord, we acclaim you. You are the eternal Father, all creation worships you. To you, all angels, all the powers of heaven, cherubim and seraphim, sing in endless praise. Holy, holy, holy, Lord God of power and might, heaven and earth are full of your glory. The glorious company of apostles praise you. The noble fellowship of prophets praise you. The white-robed army of martyrs praise you. Throughout the world, the Holy Church acclaims you. Father of majesty unbounded, your true and only Son, worthy of all worship, and the Holy Spirit, advocate and guide. You, Christ, are the King of glory, the eternal Son of the Father. When you became man to set us free, you did not spurn the virgin's womb. You overcame the sting of death. You opened the kingdom of heaven to all believers. You are seated at God's right hand in glory. We believe that you will come and be our judge. Come then, Lord, and help your people, bought with the price of your own blood, and bring us with your saints to glory everlasting. Amen. We love you, Jesus, and we praise you for this beautiful day of adoration and worship again in your presence. Dear viewers, today is Thursday of the 8th week in Ordinary Time. We will read from the Magnificat, the Mass readings right now, so we can pray with the church during this time. The entrance antiphon. The Lord became my protection. He brought me out to a place of freedom. He saved me because he delighted in me.
in the collect prayer.

Grant us, O Lord, we pray, that the course of our world may be directed by your peaceful rule, and that your church may rejoice, untroubled in her devotion. Through our Lord Jesus Christ, your Son, who lives and reigns with you in the unity of the Holy Spirit, God, forever and ever. Amen. And the first reading at Mass is the first letter of Saint Peter. Beloved, like newborn infants, long for pure spiritual milk, so that through it you may grow into salvation. For you have tasted that the Lord is good. Come to him, a living stone, rejected by human beings, but chosen and precious in the sight of God. And like living stones, let yourselves be built into a spiritual house to be holy priesthood, to offer spiritual sacrifices acceptable to God through Jesus Christ. You are a chosen race, a royal priesthood, a holy nation, a people of his own, so that you may announce the praises of him who called you out of darkness into his wonderful light. Once you were no people, but now you are God's people. You have not received mercy, but now you receive mercy. Beloved, I urge you, as aliens and sojourners, to keep away from worldly desires that wage war against the soul. Maintain good conduct among the Gentiles, so that if they speak to you as evildoers, they may observe your good works and glorify God on the day of visitation. The word of the Lord. Praise be to you, Lord Jesus Christ. And the psalm at Mass today is from Psalm 100. And the response is, come with joy into the presence of the Lord. Sing joyfully to the Lord, all you lands. Serve the Lord with gladness. Come before him with joyful song. And we respond, come with joy into the presence of the Lord. Know that the Lord is God. He made us, his we are. His people, the flock he tends. And our response is, come with joy into the presence of the Lord. Enter his gates with thanksgiving, his courts with praise, and give thanks to him, bless his name. And our response is, come with joy into the presence of the Lord. The Lord is good, his kindness endures forever, and his faithfulness to all generations. Our response is, come with joy into the presence of the Lord. And also from the Magnificat, we will pray our intentions. Each morning we begin anew. A day begins, let us turn towards Christ and pray. Our response is, send understanding to guard us. Fill our hearts and our homes with mercy and justice. So we pray, send understanding to guard us. Lead us on the path toward perfect love. And we pray, send understanding to guard us. Keep our minds and our tongues from gossip and slander. And we pray, send understanding to guard us. Surround us with people striving towards goodness. And we pray, send understanding to guard us. O Lord our God, as we travel through the hours of this day, let your word be a lamp to our feet, so that we may always follow in the footsteps of our Lord Jesus Christ, your Son, who lives and reigns with you in the unity of the Holy Spirit, God, forever and ever. Amen.

love you and we praise you, dear Jesus, and we thank you again for this wonderful day. And today is Thursday. It's a day dedicated to the priest, because on Holy Thursday, at the Last Supper, Jesus Christ instituted the priesthood with his apostles by breaking bread with them and giving the words of consecration. So today, dear viewers, dear Jesus, would like to pray for your priest, the wonderful priest who brings the Eucharist to us, and the sacraments like baptism, confession, marriage, and also the last rites. We pray, Jesus Christ, that you will protect and sanctify your priests. Now we will pray the prayer for priests, the litany of priests by Cardinal Cushing.

Let us pray for the Holy Father. Fill him with your grace, Lord. The cardinals, bishops, and archbishops, give them your gifts, Lord. For the diocesan priest, never leave them, Lord. For the priests in seminary work, give them your wisdom, Lord. For the priests in hospital work, give them constancy, Lord. For the priests who are ill, heal them, dear Lord. For the priests that are in danger, deliver them, Lord. For the priests who are weak, strengthen them, Lord. For the priests who are poor, relieve them, Lord. For the priests who are zealous, help them, Lord. For the priests who may want to love you, enkindle their hearts, Lord. For the priests who are sad, console them, Lord. For the priests who are worried, give them peace, Lord. For the priests who are old, sustain them, Lord. For the priests who are young, impel them for your glory, Lord. For the priests who are alone, accompany them, Lord. Missionary priests, protect them, Lord, especially those right now who are suffering in Africa. Many priests have died, dear Jesus. Many priests are more kidnapped and beaten up. Please protect them, dear Lord. For priests who are preachers, enlighten them, Lord. For priests who direct souls, instruct them, Lord. For parish priests, make them perfect, Lord. For priests and religious who have died, bring them to glory, Lord. For all the church militant and suffering, Lord, have mercy. Almighty, eternal God, our Father, look upon the face of your Son, and for love of him, who is the eternal High Priest, have pity on your priest. Remember, O most compassionate God, that they are but weak and frail human beings. Stir up in them the grace of their vocation, which is to them, so that they may never do anything in the slightest degree unworthy of their sublime vocation. O Jesus, our eternal High Priest, we pray for your faithful and fervent priest, for your unfaithful and tepid priest, for your priests laboring at home or abroad in distant mission fields, for your tempted priest, for your young priest, for your dying priest, and for the souls of your priest in purgatory. But above all, we commend to you, dear Jesus, the priest dearest to us, the priest who baptized us, the priest who absolved us from our sins, the priest at whose masses we assist, for the priest who taught and instructed us about you and your holy scriptures, for the priest who helped and encouraged us to accept you as our Lord and Savior, and for all the priests whom you sent to touch our lives and those of our loved ones. Now we pray for all priests. Give them your wisdom, Lord. Give them virtues. Give them patience and charity. Give them obedience and kindness. Give them a burning zeal for souls. Give them an intense love for the Eucharist. Give them loyalty to the Pope and their bishops. Give them respect for their dignity. Give them a greater love for Mary. Give them rectitude for justice. Give them the gift of counsel. Give them strength in their labors. Give them peace in their sufferings. Give them humility and generosity. Let them be the light of souls. Let them be the salt of the earth. Let them practice sacrifice and self-denial.
Let them enkindle hearts with the love of Mary. Let them be other Christ. Let them be holy in body and soul. May they be men of prayer. May faith shine forth in them. May they be faithful to their priestly vocation. May their hands know how to bless. May they burn with love for you and for Mary. May all their steps be for the glory of God. May the Holy Spirit possess them and give them his gifts and fruits in abundance. And we pray, O God, Father, Son, and the Holy Spirit, you are the soul and the life of the church. Hear the prayers we offer for priests. We ask this through the Immaculate Heart of Mary, their protector and guide. Amen. And now we follow also with another prayer by the dear Cardinal.

by Cardinal John O'Connor. A prayer for priest. O loving Mother Mary, Mother of priest, take to your heart your sons who are close to you because of their priestly ordination and because of the power which you have received to carry on the work of Christ in a world that needs them so much. Be their comfort, be their joy, be their strength, and specially help them to live and to defend the ideals of consecrated celibacy. Lord Jesus, we, your people, pray to you for our priests. You have given them to us for our own needs. We pray for them in their needs. We know that you have made them priests in the likeness of your own priesthood. You have consecrated them, set them aside, anointed them, filled them with the Holy Spirit, appointed them to teach, to preach, to minister, to console, to forgive, and to feed us with your body and blood. Yet we know too that we are one; they are one with us and share our human weaknesses. We know too that they are tempted to sin and discouragement as we are, needing to be ministered to as we, to be consoled and forgiven as do we. Indeed, we thank you for choosing them among us so that they understand us as we understand them, suffer with us and rejoice with us, worry with us and trust with us, share our being, our lives, our faith. We ask that you give them, our wonderful priests, this day the gift that you gave to the chosen ones on the way to Emmaus. Your presence in their hearts, your holiness in their souls, your joy in their spirits, and let them see you face to face.

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We pray to you, O Lord, through Mary, the mother of all priests, for your priest and for ours. Amen.

Now, dear Jesus, we pray for the many intentions sent to us through the prayer line. Dear Jesus, please hear their prayers. There are many healing prayers, many healing petitions, dear Jesus. Please help them. We pray for Marge from Pennsylvania. She prays for her daughter's healing and her family's relationship. We pray for Florenza, for healings and for her sons, Florence, Tony, Ellis, Juan, for Margarita, for Alexis and Sierra. We pray for Brenda from California. She asks for healing for her broken ankle, for healing of her sores, and for her to find a good nurse and doctor to resolve her medical needs. And we pray for Josephine from New York, for the healing of her hands and fingers. We pray for Kevin from Baltimore, for the healing of his back pain. We pray for Adelaida from California, who asks prayers for her daughter Elena, who was in an accident. We pray for Albert from Houston, who begs for good health. We pray for John from Pennsylvania. He's asking for a complete healing. We pray for a caller from Michigan who asks for his brother's healing from pain throughout his body. We pray for Lewis from Florida, who prays for his wife's complete healing of her knee and back, and also for Dana, who has lung cancer, for Lynn and Karen, for Diane and Lisa. We pray for Lydia from Texas. She has relief from her allergies. We pray for Anne, also from Texas, for her healing and for her son's, Abel's, healing. We pray for Joe from Florida, who asks prayers for his health. We pray for a caller from Texas, for her friend's Jane's healing. We pray for Michelle from California. She asks prayers for her health. We pray for Marge, and now with special intentions from Pennsylvania, for her children, Patricia and Laura, for her family and friends. And for Karen from Alabama, prays for her personal intentions. And from Texas, we pray for Felix, for his health and spiritual protection. We pray for Stephen in Alabama. Please restore his mind, body, and spirit in you, dear Jesus. We pray for Rena from Alabama. Please grant her clarity and understanding in her soul. Help her surrender to you, dear Jesus, and follow you. We pray for Maria in Texas, for the healing of her breathing. We pray for Marjorie in Pennsylvania, and for her daughter's Patricia's healing. We pray for Brenda from California. Please heal her foot and to find the right doctor to administer treatment and cure. We pray for Juanita, who's looking for a new job. We pray for Yvonne from Georgia.

who asks for healing for her health, her ankle and her shoulder. Please grant her also some financial help, dear Jesus. We pray for Joe in Florida. Please heal him. And there's a call from Texas asking that their operation and recovery will go well. And we pray for James in Michigan for favor and guidance. And we pray for Robert from California. Please grant him strength, discipline, and determination. We pray for Joe from Florida. We pray for his family and for himself. And we pray for Juan in Texas so he can cope with his daily struggles. And we pray for Serena in California. Please heal her from addictions, dear Jesus. We pray for Connie from Arizona. We pray for a cousin who passed away and for his family and her family. Please have mercy on their souls, dear Jesus. And also from Mona from Texas. She prays for her husband who died. Grant them consolation, dear Jesus, and have mercy on the souls of those who died. Dear Jesus, this was a beautiful hour with you in worship, adoration, praying for our priests and also praying for many of our callers who called in. Grant them their prayers, dear Jesus, if it is in your holy will. Grant them the graces, the blessings, the virtues, the wisdom, the perseverance, and the fortitude in their struggles. And now, dear Jesus, we pray the divine praises to honor you and the Trinity. Blessed be God. Blessed be his holy name. Blessed be Jesus Christ, true God and true man. Blessed be the name of Jesus. Blessed be his most sacred heart. Blessed be his most precious blood. Blessed be Jesus in the most holy sacrament of the altar. Blessed be the Holy Spirit, the Paraclete. Blessed be the great Mother of God, Mary most holy. Blessed be her holy and immaculate conception. Blessed be her glorious assumption. Blessed be the name of Mary, Virgin and Mother. Blessed be Saint Joseph, her most chaste spouse. Blessed be God in his angels and in his saints. We love you, Jesus. We praise you and adore you. And we thank you for this wonderful time together. Bless all our viewers. Grant them peace and healing. In the name of the Father, and of the Son, and of the Holy Spirit, amen.

In the name of the Father, and of the Son, and of the Holy Spirit, amen. Good morning, Jesus, on this beautiful Thursday morning. We love you, we praise you, we adore you. We are so glad to spend this time with you, dear Jesus. Grant us your blessings and graces. We unite ourselves with the Immaculate Heart of Mary, all the angels and saints in heaven, the souls in purgatory, and all the just on earth, joined with the holy sacrifice celebrated in all masses across the earth. We offer our prayers, our tears, our joys, and our sufferings to Jesus for the conversion of sinners and the salvation of the dying. O Lord, how truly great you are. Our soul calls out to adore you. All glory, all praise to you, Father and Son, and to the Holy Spirit, as it was in the beginning, is now, and will be forever. Amen. And we thank all our viewers who are joining us today. We will pray for many intentions today, dear viewers. Just call in your intentions and your petitions in the prayer line displayed on the screen. And we will pray for your needs during the next holy hour. Heavenly Father, we come before you today with a heart full and overflowing with gratitude. We thank you, Lord, for the magnificent world you have created. We thank you, Jesus, that we are not alone. You're here always in all the tabernacles of the earth. And because we always find in you comfort in our afflictions, healing in our sicknesses, and strength in our weaknesses. Thank you for your precious blood and body that saves us and gives us eternal life. Thank you for your merciful love that forgives us all. All praise to you, Lord Jesus, in the Blessed Sacrament. We thank you for the immensity of heaven that reflects your greatness and for each new day that you give to us. We praise and bless you for the delicate petals and vibrant colors of the flowers. Lord, we're fascinated by the starry nights you have created, the moon and the sun that illuminates the darkness and reminds us of your infinite reach. Most of all, we thank you for the people we love, for the families who take care of us, and the friends who walk by our side. Thank you for the joy of your love. May we never be blind to the beauty that surrounds us, but always walk in spirit of praise and thanksgiving for your wonderful works. We thank you that you cleanse our sins, which are very heavy burdens on our hearts and souls. All praise to you, Lord, in the Blessed Sacrament. Thank you for all the blessings you pour out in your tabernacle and in the church. Thank you for the strength of your Blessed Sacraments. All praise to you, Jesus, in the Blessed Sacraments. The ends of the earth marvel at your wonders. The whole earth from sunrise to sunset is filled with your joy. We give thanks to you, Lord. Open the doors of holiness to us. We will enter and give thanks. This is the door of the Lord through which the righteous may enter. We thank you that you have responded to our call and that you have saved us. The stone which the builders discarded has become the cornerstone. This is the work of the Lord. Thank you, Jesus. What a wonder for our eyes to behold. This very day was made by you. We rejoice and rejoice. We offer our heartfelt thanks to you, Jesus, in the Blessed Sacrament of the altar. O Lord, grant us your salvation. May you forever be blessed and praised. The Lord God is indeed our light. We give thanks to you, Jesus, because you are good, because your mercy is eternal and your love lasts forever. Glory be to the Father, and to the Son, and to the Holy Spirit, as it was in the beginning, is now, and ever shall be, world without end. Amen.
And now, dear Jesus, we pray for it with the church. We pray the Te Deum prayer, which is prayed by all religious, all your clerics, all those consecrated to you, and also all the lay people and secular members of these orders. The Te Deum. You are God, we praise you. You are the Lord, we acclaim you. You are the Eternal Father, all creation worships you. To you, all angels, all the powers of heaven, cherubim and seraphim, sing in endless praise. Holy, holy, holy, Lord God of power and might, heaven and earth are full of your glory. The glorious company of apostles praise you. The noble fellowship of prophets praise you. The white-robed army of martyrs praise you. Throughout the world, the Holy Church acclaims you. Father of majesty unbounded, your true and only Son, worthy of all worship, and the Holy Spirit, advocate and guide. You, Christ, are the King of glory, the eternal Son of the Father. When you became man to set us free, you did not spurn the virgin's womb. You overcame the sting of death. You opened the kingdom of heaven to all believers. You are seated at God's right hand in glory. We believe that you will come and be our judge. Come then, Lord, and help your people, bought with the price of your own blood, and bring us with your saints to glory everlasting. Amen. We love you, Jesus, and we praise you for this beautiful day of adoration and worship again in your presence.

Dear viewers, today is Thursday of the 8th week in Ordinary Time. We will read from the Magnificat, the Mass readings right now, so we can pray with the Church.

Grant us, O Lord, we pray, that the course of our world may be directed by your peaceful rule, and that your church may rejoice, untroubled in her devotion. To our Lord Jesus Christ, your Son, who lives and reigns with you in the unity of the Holy Spirit, God, forever and ever. Amen. And the first reading at Mass is the first letter of Saint Peter. Beloved, like newborn infants, long for pure spiritual milk, so that through it you may grow into salvation. For you have tasted that the Lord is good. Come to him, a living stone, rejected by human beings, but chosen and precious in the sight of God. And like living stones, let yourselves be built into a spiritual house to be a holy priesthood, to offer spiritual sacrifices acceptable to God through Jesus Christ. You are a chosen race, a royal priesthood, a holy nation, a people of his own, so that you may announce the praises of him who called you out of darkness into his wonderful light. Once you were no people, but now you are God's people. You have not received mercy, but now you receive mercy. Beloved, I urge you, as aliens and sojourners, to keep away from worldly desires that wage war against the soul. Maintain good conduct among the Gentiles, so that if they speak to you as evildoers, they may observe your good works and glorify God on the day of visitation. The Word of the Lord. Praise be to you, Lord Jesus Christ. And the psalm at Mass today is from Psalm 100. And the response is, come with joy into the presence of the Lord. Sing joyfully to the Lord, all you lands. Serve the Lord with gladness. Come before him with joyful song. And we respond, come with joy into the presence of the Lord. Know that the Lord is God. He made us, his we are. His people, the flock he tends. And our response is, come with joy into the presence of the Lord. Enter his gates with thanksgiving, his courts with praise, and give thanks to him, bless his name. And our response is, come with joy into the presence of the Lord. The Lord is good, his kindness endures forever, and his faithfulness to all generations. Our response is, come with joy into the presence of the Lord. And also from the Magnificat, we will pray our intentions. Each morning we begin anew. A day begins, let us turn towards Christ and pray. Our response is, send understanding to guard us. Fill our hearts and our homes with mercy and justice. So we pray, send understanding to guard us. Lead us on the path toward perfect love. And we pray, send understanding to guard us. Keep our minds and our tongues from gossip and slander. And we pray, send understanding to guard us. Surround us with people striving towards goodness. And we pray, send understanding to guard us. O Lord our God, as we travel through the hours of this day, let your word be a lamp to our feet, so that we may always follow in the footsteps of our Lord Jesus Christ, your Son, who lives and reigns with you in the unity of the Holy Spirit, God, forever and ever. Amen. We love you.

we praise you, dear Jesus, and we thank you again for this wonderful day. And today is Thursday. It's a day dedicated to the priest, because on Holy Thursday, at the Last Supper, Jesus Christ instituted the priesthood with his apostles by breaking bread with them and giving the words of consecration. So today, dear viewers, dear Jesus, would like to pray for your priest, the wonderful priest who brings the Eucharist to us, and the sacraments like baptism, confession, marriage, and also the last rites. We pray, Jesus Christ, that you will protect and sanctify your priests. Now we will pray the prayer for priests, the litany of priests by Cardinal Cushing.

Let us pray for the Holy Father. Fill him with your grace, Lord. The cardinals, bishops, and archbishops, give them your gifts, Lord. For the diocesan priest, never leave them, Lord. For the priests in seminary work, give them your wisdom, Lord. For the priests in hospital work, give them constancy, Lord. For the priests who are ill, heal them, dear Lord. For the priests that are in danger, deliver them, Lord. For the priests who are weak, strengthen them, Lord. For the priests who are poor, relieve them, Lord. For the priests who are zealous, help them, Lord. For the priests who may want to love you, enkindle their hearts, Lord. For the priests who are sad, console them, Lord. For the priests who are worried, give them peace, Lord. For the priests who are old, sustain them, Lord. For the priests who are young, impel them for your glory, Lord. For the priests who are alone, accompany them, Lord. Missionary priests, protect them, Lord, especially those right now who are suffering in Africa. Many priests have died during Jesus. Many priests are more kidnapped and beaten up. Please protect them, dear Lord. For priests who are preachers, enlighten them, Lord. For priests who direct souls, instruct them, Lord. For parish priests, make them perfect, Lord. For priests and religious who have died, bring them to glory, Lord. For all the church, militant and suffering, Lord, have mercy. Almighty, eternal God, our Father, look upon the face of your Son, and for love of him, who is the eternal High Priest, have pity on your priest. Remember, O most compassionate God, that they are but weak and frail human beings. Stir up in them the grace of their vocation, which is to them, so that they may never do anything in the slightest degree unworthy of their sublime vocation. O Jesus, our eternal High Priest, we pray for your faithful and fervent priest, for your unfaithful and tepid priest, for your priests laboring at home or abroad in distant mission fields, for your tempted priest, for your young priest, for your dying priest, and for the souls of your priest in purgatory. But above all, we commend to you, dear Jesus, the priest dearest to us, the priest who baptized us, the priest who absolved us from our sins, the priest at whose masses we assist, for the priest who taught and instructed us about you and your holy scriptures, for the priest

to help and encourage us to accept you as our Lord and Savior. And for all the priests whom you sent to touch our lives and those of our loved ones. Now we pray for all priests. Give them your wisdom, Lord. Give them virtues. Give them patience and charity. Give them obedience and kindness. Give them a burning zeal for souls. Give them an intense love for the Eucharist. Give them loyalty to the Pope and their bishops. Give them respect for their dignity. Give them a greater love for Mary. Give them rectitude for justice. Give them the gift of counsel. Give them strength in their labors. Give them peace in their sufferings. Give them humility and generosity. Let them be the light of souls. Let them be the salt of the earth. Let them practice sacrifice and self-denial. Let them enkindle hearts with the love of Mary. Let them be other Christ. Let them be holy in body and soul. May they be men of prayer. May faith shine forth in them. May they be faithful to their priestly vocation. May their hands know how to bless. May they burn with love for you and for Mary. May all their steps be for the glory of God. May the Holy Spirit possess them and give them his gifts and fruits in abundance. And we pray, O God, Father, Son, and the Holy Spirit, you are the soul and the life of the Church. Hear the prayers we offer for priests. We ask this through the Immaculate Heart of Mary, their protector and guide. Amen. And now we follow also with another prayer by the dear Cardinal.

by Cardinal John O'Connor. A prayer for priest. O loving Mother Mary, Mother of Priest, take to your heart your sons who are close to you because of their priestly ordination and because of the power which you have received to carry on the work of Christ in a world that needs them so much. Be their comfort, be their joy, be their strength, and specially help them to live and to defend the ideals of consecrated celibacy. Lord Jesus, we, your people, pray to you for our priests. You have given them to us for our own needs. We pray for them in their needs. We know that you have made them priests in the likeness of your own priesthood. You have consecrated them, set them aside, anointed them, filled them with the Holy Spirit, appointed them to teach, to preach, to minister, to console, to forgive, and to feed us with your body and blood. Yet we know too that we are one; they are one with us and share our human weaknesses. We know too that they are tempted to sin and discouragement as we are, needing to be ministered to as we, to be consoled and forgiven as do we. Indeed, we thank you for choosing them among us so that they understand us as we understand them, suffer with us and rejoice with us, worry with us and trust with us, share our being, our lives, our faith. We ask that you give them, our wonderful priests, this day the gift that you gave to the chosen ones on the way to Emmaus. Your presence in their hearts, your holiness in their souls, your joy in their spirits. And let them see you face to face in the breaking of the Eucharist.

In the name of the Father, and of the Son, and of the Holy Spirit, Amen. Good morning, Jesus, on this beautiful Thursday morning. We love you, we praise you, we adore you. We are so glad to spend this time with you, dear Jesus. Grant us your blessings and graces. We unite ourselves with the Immaculate Heart of Mary, all the angels and saints in heaven, the souls in purgatory, and all the just on earth, joined with the holy sacrifice celebrated in all masses across the earth. We offer our prayers, our tears, our joys, and our sufferings to Jesus for the conversion of sinners and the salvation of the dying. O Lord, how truly great you are. Our soul calls out to adore you. All glory, all praise to you, Father and Son, and to the Holy Spirit, as it was in the beginning, is now, and will be forever. Amen. And we thank all our viewers who are joining us today. We will pray for many intentions today, dear viewers. Just call in your intentions and your petitions in the prayer line displayed on the screen. And we will pray for your needs during the next holy hour.

Heavenly Father, we come before you today with a heart full and overflowing with gratitude. We thank you, Lord, for the magnificent world you have created. We thank you, Jesus, that we are not alone. You are here always in all the tabernacles of the earth. And because we always find in you comfort in our afflictions, healing in our sicknesses, and strength in our weaknesses. Thank you for your precious blood and body that saves us and gives us eternal life. Thank you for your merciful love that forgives us all. All praise to you, Lord Jesus, in the Blessed Sacrament. We thank you for the immensity of heaven that reflects your greatness and for each new day that you give to us. We praise and bless you for the delicate petals and vibrant colors of the flowers. Lord, we're fascinated by the starry night you have created, the moon and the sun that illuminates the darkness and reminds us of your infinite reach. Most of all, we thank you for the people we love, for the families who take care of us and the friends who walk by our side. Thank you for the joy of your love. May we never be blind to the beauty that surrounds us, but always walk in spirit of praise and thanksgiving for your wonderful works. We thank you that you cleanse our sins, which are very heavy burdens on our hearts and souls. All praise to you, Lord, in the Blessed Sacrament. Thank you for all the blessings you pour out in your tabernacle and in the church. Thank you for the strength of your Blessed Sacraments. All praise to you, Jesus, in the Blessed Sacraments. The ends of the earth marvel at your wonders. The whole earth from sunrise to sunset is filled with your joy. We give thanks to you, Lord. Open the doors of holiness to us. We will enter and give thanks. This is the door of the Lord, through which the righteous may enter. We thank you that you have responded to our call and that you have saved us. The stone which the builders discarded has become the cornerstone. This is the work of the Lord. Thank you, Jesus. What a wonder for our eyes to behold. This very day was made by you. We rejoice and rejoice. We offer our heartfelt thanks to you, Jesus, in the Blessed Sacrament of the altar. O Lord, grant us your salvation. May you forever be blessed and praised. The Lord God is indeed our light. We give thanks to you, Jesus, because you are good, because your mercy is eternal and your love lasts forever. Glory be to the Father, and to the Son, and to the Holy Spirit, as it was in the beginning, is now, and ever shall be, world without end. Amen. And now, dear Jesus, we pray for it with the church. We pray the Te Deum prayer, which is prayed by all religious, all your clerics, all those consecrated to you, and also all the lay people and secular members of these orders. The Te Deum. You are God, we praise you. You are the Lord, we acclaim you. You are the eternal Father, all creation worships you. To you, all angels, all the powers of heaven, cherubim and seraphim, sing in endless praise. Holy, holy, holy, Lord God of power and might. Heaven and earth are full of your glory. The glorious company of apostles praise you. The noble fellowship of prophets praise you. The white-robed army of martyrs praise you. Throughout the world, the Holy Church acclaims you. Father of majesty unbounded, your true and only Son, worthy of all worship, and the Holy Spirit, advocate and guide. You, Christ, are the King of glory, the eternal Son of the Father. When you became man to set us free, you did not spurn the Virgin's womb. You overcame the

sting of death, you open the kingdom of heaven to all believers. You're seated at God's right hand in glory. We believe that you will come and be our judge. Come then, Lord, and help your people, bought with the price of your own blood, and bring us with your saints to glory everlasting. Amen. We love you, Jesus, and we praise you for this beautiful day of adoration and worship again in your presence. Dear viewers, today is Thursday of the 8th week in Ordinary Time. We will read from the Magnificat, the Mass readings right now, so we can pray with the Church during this time. The Entrance Antiphon. The Lord became my protection. He brought me out to a place of freedom. He saved me because He delighted in me. And the Collect Prayer. Grant us, O Lord, we pray, that the course of our world may be directed by your peaceful rule, and that your Church may rejoice, untroubled in her devotion. To our Lord Jesus Christ, your Son, who lives and reigns with you in the unity of the Holy Spirit, God, forever and ever. Amen. And the first reading at Mass is the first letter of Saint Peter. Beloved, like newborn infants, long for pure spiritual milk, so that through it you may grow into salvation. For you have tasted that the Lord is good. Come to Him, a living stone, rejected by human beings, but chosen and precious in the sight of God. And like living stones, let yourselves be built into a spiritual house to be a holy priesthood, to offer spiritual sacrifices acceptable to God through Jesus Christ. You are a chosen race, a royal priesthood, a holy nation, a people of His own, so that you may announce the praises of Him who called you out of darkness into His wonderful light. Once you were no people, but now you are God's people. You have not received mercy, but now you receive mercy. Beloved, I urge you, as aliens and sojourners, to keep away from worldly desires that wage war against the soul. Maintain good conduct among the Gentiles, so that if they speak to you as evildoers, they may observe your good works and glorify God on the day of visitation. The Word of the Lord. Praise be to you, Lord Jesus Christ. And the psalm at Mass today is from Psalm 100. And the response is, come with joy into the presence of the Lord. Sing joyfully to the Lord, all you lands. Serve the Lord with gladness. Come before Him with joyful song. And we respond, come with joy into the presence of the Lord. Know that the Lord is God. He made us, His we are. His people, the flock He tends. And our response is, come with joy into the presence of the Lord. Enter His gates with thanksgiving, His courts with praise, and give thanks to Him, bless His name. And our response is, come with joy into the presence of the Lord. The Lord is good, His kindness endures forever, and His faithfulness to all generations. Our response is, come with joy into the presence of the Lord. And also from the Magnificat, we will pray our intentions. Each morning we begin anew,
a day begins, let us turn towards Christ.

and pray. Our response is, send understanding to guard us. Fill our hearts and our homes with mercy and justice. So we pray, send understanding to guard us. Lead us on the path toward perfect love. And we pray, send understanding to guard us. Keep our minds and our tongues from gossip and slander. And we pray, send understanding to guard us. Surround us with people striving towards goodness. And we pray, send understanding to guard us. O Lord our God, as we travel through the hours of this day, let your word be a lamp to our feet, so that we may always follow in the footsteps of our Lord Jesus Christ, your Son, who lives and reigns with you in the unity of the Holy Spirit, God, forever and ever. Amen. We love you and we praise you, dear Jesus, and we thank you again for this wonderful day. And today is Thursday. It's a day dedicated to the priest, because on Holy Thursday, at the Last Supper, Jesus Christ instituted the priesthood with his apostles by breaking bread with them and giving the words of consecration. So today, dear viewers, dear Jesus, would like to pray for your priest, the wonderful priest who brings the Eucharist to us, and the sacraments like baptism, confession, marriage, and also the last rites. We pray, Jesus Christ, that you will protect and sanctify your priests. Now we will pray the prayer for priests, the litany of priests by Cardinal Cushing.

Let us pray for the Holy Father. Fill him with your grace, Lord. The cardinals, bishops, and archbishops, give them your gifts, Lord. For the diocesan priest, never leave them, Lord. For the priests in seminary work, give them your wisdom, Lord. For the priests in hospital work, give them constancy, Lord. For the priests who are ill, heal them, dear Lord. For the priests that are in danger, deliver them, Lord. For the priests who are weak, strengthen them, Lord. For the priests who are poor, relieve them, Lord. For the priests who are zealous, help them, Lord. For the priests who may want to love you, enkindle their hearts, Lord. For the priests who are sad, console them, Lord. For the priests who are worried, give them peace, Lord. For the priests who are old, sustain them, Lord. For the priests who are young, impel them for your glory, Lord. For the priests who are alone, accompany them, Lord. Missionary priests, protect them, Lord, especially those right now who are suffering in Africa. Many priests have died, dear Jesus. Many priests are more kidnapped and beaten up. Please protect them, dear Lord. For priests who are preachers, enlighten them, Lord. For priests who direct souls, instruct them, Lord. For parish priests, make them perfect, Lord. For priests and religious who have died, bring them to glory, Lord. For all the church militant and suffering, Lord, have mercy. Almighty, eternal God, our Father, look upon the face of your Son, and for love of him, who is the eternal High Priest, have pity on your priest. Remember, O most compassionate God, that they are but weak and frail human beings. Stir up in them the grace of their vocation, which is to them, so that they may never do anything in the slightest degree unworthy of their sublime vocation. O Jesus, our eternal High Priest, we pray for your faithful and fervent priest, for your unfaithful and tepid priest, for your priests laboring at home or abroad in distant mission fields, for your tempted priest, for your young priest, for your dying priest, and for the souls of your priest in purgatory. But above all, we commend to you, dear Jesus, the priest dearest to us, the priest who baptized us, the priest who absolved us from our sins, the priest at whose masses we assist, for the priest who taught and instructed us about you and your holy scriptures, for the priest who helped and encouraged us to accept you as our Lord and Savior, and for all the priests whom you sent to touch our lives and those of our loved ones. Now we pray for all priests. Give them your wisdom, Lord. Give them virtues. Give them patience and charity. Give them obedience and kindness. Give them a burning zeal for souls. Give them an intense love for the Eucharist. Give them loyalty to the Pope and their bishops. Give them respect for their dignity. Give them a greater love for Mary. Give them rectitude for justice. Give them the gift of counsel. Give them strength in their labors. Give them peace in their sufferings. Give them humility and generosity. Let them be the light of souls. Let them be the salt of the earth. Let them practice sacrifice and self-denial.
Let them enkindle hearts with the love of Mary. Let them be other Christ. Let them be holy in body and soul. May they be men of prayer. May faith shine forth in them. May they be faithful to their priestly vocation. May their hands know how to bless. May they burn with love for you and for Mary. May all their steps be for the glory of God. May the Holy Spirit possess them and give them his gifts and fruits in abundance. And we pray, O God, Father, Son, and the Holy Spirit, you are the soul and the life of the church. Hear the prayers we offer for priests. We ask this through the Immaculate Heart of Mary, their protector and guide. Amen. And now we follow also with another prayer by the dear Cardinal.

by Cardinal John O'Connor. A prayer for priest. O loving Mother Mary, Mother of Priest, take to your heart your sons who are close to you because of their priestly ordination and because of the power which you have received to carry on the work of Christ in a world that needs them so much. Be their comfort, be their joy, be their strength, and especially help them to live and to defend the ideals of consecrated celibacy. Lord Jesus, we, your people, pray to you for our priests. You have given them to us for our own needs. We pray for them in their needs. We know that you have made them priests in the likeness of your own priesthood. You have consecrated them.

them aside, anointed them, filled them with the Holy Spirit, appointed them to teach, to preach, to minister, to console, to forgive, and to feed us with your body and blood. Yet we know too that we are one, they are one with us and share our human weaknesses. We know too that they are tempted to sin and discouragement as we are, needing to be ministered to as we, to be consoled and forgiven as do we. Indeed, we thank you for choosing them among us so that they understand us as we understand them, suffer with us and rejoice with us, worry with us and trust with us, share our being, our lives, our faith. We ask that you give them, our wonderful priests, this day the gift that you gave to the chosen ones on the way to Emmaus. Your presence in their hearts, your holiness in their souls, your joy in their spirits. And let them see you face to face in the breaking of the Eucharistic bread. We pray to you, O Lord, through Mary, the mother of all priests, for your priest and for ours. Amen.

And now, dear Jesus, we pray for the many intentions sent to us through the prayer line. Dear Jesus, please hear their prayers. There are many healing prayers, many healing petitions, dear Jesus. Please help them. We pray for Marge from Pennsylvania. She prays for her daughter's healing and her family's relationship. We pray for Florenza, for healings and for her sons, Florence, Tony, Ellis, Juan, for Margarita, for Alexis, and Sierra. We pray for Brenda from California. She asks for healing for her broken ankle, for healing of her sores, and for her to find a good nurse and doctor to resolve her medical needs. And we pray for Josephine from New York, for the healing of her hands and fingers. We pray for Kevin from Baltimore, for the healing of his back pain. We pray for Adelaida from California, who asks prayers for her daughter Elena, who was in an accident. We pray for Albert from Houston, who begs for good health. We pray for John from Pennsylvania. He's asking for a complete healing. We pray for a caller from Michigan who asks for his brother's healing from pain throughout his body. We pray for Lewis from Florida, who prays for his wife's complete healing of her knee and back, and also for Dana, who has lung cancer, for Lynn and Karen, for Diane and Lisa. We pray for Lydia from Texas. She has relief from her allergies. We pray for Anne, also from Texas, for her healing and for her son's, Abel's, healing. We pray for Joe from Florida, who asks prayers for his health. We pray for a caller from Texas, for her friend's Jane's healing. We pray for Michelle from California. She asks prayers for her health. We pray for Marge, and now with his special intentions from Pennsylvania, for her children, Patricia and Laura, for her family and friends. And for Karen from Alabama, prays for her personal intentions. And from Texas, we pray for Felix, for his health and spiritual protection. We pray for Stephen in Alabama. Please restore his mind, body, and spirit in you, dear Jesus. We pray for Rena from Alabama. Please grant her clarity and understanding in her soul. Help her surrender to you, dear Jesus, and follow you. We pray for Maria in Texas, for the healing of her breathing. We pray for Marjorie in Pennsylvania, and for her daughter's Patricia's healing. We pray for Brenda from California. Please heal her foot and to find the right doctor to administer treatment and cure. We pray for Juanita, who's looking for a new job. We pray for Yvonne from Georgia, who asks for healing for her health, her ankle, and her shoulder. Please grant her also some financial help, dear Jesus. We pray for Joe in Florida. Please heal him. And there's a call from Texas
asking that their operation and recovery will go well. And we pray for James in Michigan for favor and guidance. And we pray for Robert from California. Please grant him strength, discipline, and determination. We pray from Joe. We pray for Joe from Florida. We pray for his family and for himself. And we pray for Juan in Texas so he can cope with his daily struggles. And we pray for Serena in California. Please heal her from addictions, dear Jesus. We pray for Connie from Arizona. We pray for a cousin who passed away and for his family and her family. Please have mercy on their souls, dear Jesus. And also from Mona from Texas. She prays for her husband who died. Grant them consolation, dear Jesus, and have mercy on the souls of those who died. Dear Jesus, this was a beautiful hour with you. In worship, adoration, praying for our priests and also praying for many of our callers who called in. Grant them their prayers, dear Jesus, if it is in your holy will. Grant them the graces, the blessings, the virtues, the wisdom, the perseverance, and the fortitude in their struggles. And now, dear Jesus, we pray the divine praises to honor you and the Trinity. Blessed be God. Blessed be his holy name. Blessed be Jesus Christ, true God and true man. Blessed be the name of Jesus. Blessed be his most sacred heart. Blessed be his most precious blood. Blessed be Jesus in the most holy sacrament of the altar. Blessed be the Holy Spirit, the Paraclete. Blessed be the great Mother of God, Mary, most holy. Blessed be her holy and immaculate conception. Blessed be her glorious assumption. Blessed be the name of Mary, Virgin and Mother. Blessed be Saint Joseph, her most chaste spouse. Blessed be God in his angels and in his saints. We love you, Jesus. We praise you and adore you. And we thank you for this wonderful time together.

Bless all our viewers. Grant them peace and healing. In the name of the Father, and of the Son, and of the Holy Spirit, Amen.

In the name of the Father, and of the Son, and of the Holy Spirit, amen. Good morning, Jesus, on this beautiful Thursday morning. We love you, we praise you, we adore you. We're so glad to spend this time with you, dear Jesus. Grant us your blessings and graces. We unite ourselves with the Immaculate Heart of Mary, all the angels and saints in heaven, the souls in purgatory, and all the just on earth, joined with the holy sacrifice celebrated in all masses across the earth. We offer our prayers, our tears, our joys, and our sufferings to Jesus for the conversion of sinners and the salvation of the dying. O Lord, how truly great you are. Our soul calls out to adore you. All glory, all praise to you, Father and Son, and to the Holy Spirit, as it was in the beginning, is now, and will be forever. Amen. And we thank all our viewers who are joining us today. We will pray for many intentions today, dear viewers. Please call in your intentions and your petitions in the prayer line displayed on the screen. And we will pray for your needs during the next holy hour. Heavenly Father, we come before you today with a heart full and overflowing with gratitude. We thank you, Lord, for the magnificent world you have created. We thank you, Jesus, that we are not alone. You're here always in all the tabernacles of the earth. And because we always find in you comfort in our afflictions, healing in our sicknesses, and strength in our weaknesses. Thank you for your precious blood and body that saves us and gives us eternal life. Thank you for your merciful love that forgives us all. All praise to you, Lord Jesus, in the Blessed Sacrament. We thank you for the immensity of heaven that reflects your greatness and for each new day that you give to us. We praise and bless you for the delicate petals and vibrant colors of the flowers. Lord, we're fascinated by the starry night you have created, the moon and the sun that illuminates the darkness and reminds us of your infinite reach. Most of all, we thank you for the people we love, for the families who take care of us, and the friends who walk by our side. Thank you for the joy of your love. May we never be blind to the beauty that surrounds us, but always walk in spirit of praise and thanksgiving for your wonderful works. We thank you that you cleanse our sins, which are very heavy burdens on our hearts and souls. All praise to you, Lord, in the Blessed Sacrament. Thank you for all the blessings you pour out in your tabernacle and in the church. Thank you for the strength of your Blessed Sacraments. All praise to you, Jesus, in the Blessed Sacraments. The ends of the earth marvel at your wonders. The whole earth from sunrise to sunset is filled with your joy. We give thanks to you, Lord. Open the doors of holiness to us. We will enter and give thanks. This is the door of the Lord through which the righteous may enter. We thank you that you have responded to our call and that you have saved us. The stone which the builders discarded has become the cornerstone. This is the work of the Lord. Thank you, Jesus. What a wonder for our eyes to behold. This very day was made by you. We rejoice and rejoice. We offer our heartfelt thanks to you, Jesus, in the Blessed Sacrament of the altar. O Lord, grant us your salvation. May you forever be blessed and praised. The Lord God is indeed our light. We give thanks to you, Jesus, because you are good, because your mercy is eternal and your love lasts forever. Glory be to the Father, and to the Son, and to the Holy Spirit, as it was in the beginning, is now, and ever shall be, world without end. Amen.
And now, dear Jesus, we pray for it with the church. We pray the Te Deum prayer, which is prayed by all religious, all your clerics, all those consecrated to you, and also all the lay people and secular members of these orders. The Te Deum. You are God, we praise you. You are the Lord, we acclaim you. You are the Eternal Father, all creation worships you. To you, all angels, all the powers of heaven, cherubim and seraphim, sing in endless praise. Holy, holy, holy, Lord God of power and might, heaven and earth are full of your glory. The glorious company of apostles praise you. The noble fellowship of prophets praise you. The white-robed army of martyrs praise you.

Father, when you became man to set us free, you did not spurn the virgin's womb. You overcame the sting of death. You opened the kingdom of heaven to all believers. You are seated at God's right hand in glory. We believe that you will come and be our judge. Come then, Lord, and help your people, bought with the price of your own blood, and bring us with your saints to glory everlasting. Amen. We love you, Jesus, and we praise you for this beautiful day of adoration and worship again in your presence. Dear viewers, today is Thursday of the 8th week in Ordinary Time. We will read from the Magnificat, the Mass readings right now, so we can pray with the Church during this time. The Entrance Antiphon. The Lord became my protection. He brought me out to a place of freedom. He saved me because He delighted in me. In the Collect Prayer, grant us, O Lord, we pray, that the course of our world may be directed by your peaceful rule, and that your Church may rejoice, untroubled in her devotion. To our Lord Jesus Christ, your Son, who lives and reigns with you in the unity of the Holy Spirit, God, forever and ever. Amen. And the first reading at Mass is the first letter of Saint Peter. Beloved, like newborn infants, long for pure spiritual milk, so that through it you may grow into salvation. For you have tasted that the Lord is good. Come to Him, a living stone, rejected by human beings, but chosen and precious in the sight of God. And like living stones, let yourselves be built into a spiritual house to be a holy priesthood, to offer spiritual sacrifices acceptable to God through Jesus Christ. You are a chosen race, a royal priesthood, a holy nation, a people of His own, so that you may announce the praises of Him who called you out of darkness into His wonderful light. Once you were no people, but now you are God's people. You have not received mercy, but now you receive mercy. Beloved, I urge you, as aliens and sojourners, to keep away from worldly desires that wage war against the soul. Maintain good conduct among the Gentiles, so that if they speak to you as evildoers, they may observe your good works and glorify God on the day of visitation. The Word of the Lord. Praise be to you, Lord Jesus Christ. And the psalm at Mass today is from Psalm 100. And the response is, come with joy into the presence of the Lord. Sing joyfully to the Lord, all you lands. Serve the Lord with gladness. Come before Him with joyful song. And we respond, come with joy into the presence of the Lord. Know that the Lord is God. He made us, His we are. His people, the flock He tends. And our response is, come with joy into the presence of the Lord. Enter His gates with thanksgiving, His courts with praise, and give thanks to Him, bless His name. And our response is, come with joy into the presence of the Lord. The Lord is good, His kindness endures forever, and His faithfulness to all generations. Our response is, come with joy into the presence of the Lord. And also from the Magnificat,

We'll pray our intentions. Each morning we begin anew. A day begins, let us turn towards Christ and pray. Our response is, send understanding to guard us. Fill our hearts and our homes with mercy and justice. So we pray, send understanding to guard us. Lead us on the path toward perfect love. And we pray, send understanding to guard us. Keep our minds and our tongues from gossip and slander. And we pray, send understanding to guard us. Surround us with people striving towards goodness. And we pray, send understanding to guard us. O Lord our God, as we travel through the hours of this day, let your word be a lamp to our feet, so that we may always follow in the footsteps of our Lord Jesus Christ, your Son, who lives and reigns with you in the unity of the Holy Spirit, God, forever and ever. Amen. We love you and we praise you, dear Jesus, and we thank you again for this wonderful day. And today is Thursday. It's a day dedicated to the priest, because on Holy Thursday, at the Last Supper, Jesus Christ instituted the priesthood with his apostles by breaking bread with them and giving the words of consecration. So today, dear viewers, dear Jesus, would like to pray for your priest, the wonderful priest who brings the Eucharist to us, and the sacraments like baptism, confession, marriage, and also the last rites. We pray, Jesus Christ, that you will protect and sanctify your priests. Now we will pray the prayer for priests, the litany of priests by Cardinal Cushing.

Let us pray for the Holy Father. Fill him with your grace, Lord. The cardinals, bishops, and archbishops, give them your gifts, Lord. For the diocesan priest, never leave them, Lord. For the priests in seminary work, give them your wisdom, Lord. For the priests in hospital work, give them constancy, Lord. For the priests who are ill, heal them, dear Lord. For the priests that are in danger, deliver them, Lord. For the priests who are weak, strengthen them, Lord. For the priests who are poor, relieve them, Lord. For the priests who are zealous, help them, Lord. For the priests who may want to love you, enkindle their hearts, Lord. For the priests who are sad, console them, Lord. For the priests who are worried, give them peace, Lord. For the priests who are old, sustain them, Lord. For the priests who are young, impel them for your glory, Lord. For the priests who are alone, accompany them, Lord. Missionary priests, protect them, Lord, especially those right now who are suffering in Africa. Many priests have died, dear Jesus. Many priests are more kidnapped and beaten up. Please protect them, dear Lord. For priests who are preachers, enlighten them, Lord. For priests who direct souls, instruct them, Lord. For parish priests, make them perfect, Lord. For priests and religious who have died, bring them to glory, Lord. For all the church militant and suffering, Lord, have mercy. All Almighty, Eternal God, our Father, look upon the face of your Son, and for love of him, who is the eternal high priest, have pity on your priest. Remember, O most compassionate God, that they are but weak and frail human beings. Stir up in them the grace of their vocation, which is to them, so that they may never do anything in the slightest degree unworthy of their sublime vocation. O Jesus, our eternal high priest, we pray for your faithful and fervent priest, for your unfaithful and tepid priest, for your priests laboring at home or abroad in distant mission fields, for your tempted priest, for your young priest, for your dying priest, and for the souls of your priests in purgatory. But above all, we commend to you, dear Jesus, the priest dearest to us, the priest who baptized us, the priest who absolved us from our sins, the priest at whose masses we assist, for the priest who taught and instructed us about you and your holy scriptures, for the priest who helped and encouraged us to accept you as our Lord and Savior, and for all the priests whom you sent to touch our lives and those of our loved ones. Now we pray for all priests. Give them your wisdom, Lord. Give them virtues. Give them patience and charity. Give them obedience and kindness. Give them a burning zeal for souls. Give them an intense love for the Eucharist. Give them loyalty to the Pope and their bishops. Give them respect for their dignity. Give them a greater love for Mary. Give them rectitude for justice. Give them the gift of counsel. Give them strength in their labors. Give them peace in their sufferings. Give them humility and generosity. Let them be the light of souls. Let them be the salt of the earth. Let them practice sacrifice and self-denial.
Let them enkindle hearts with the love of Mary. Let them be other Christ. Let them be holy in body and soul. May they be men of prayer. May faith shine forth in them. May they be faithful to their priestly vocation. May their hands know how to bless. May they burn with love for you and for Mary. May all their steps be for the glory of God. May the Holy Spirit possess them and give them his gifts and fruits in abundance. And we pray, O God, Father, Son, and the Holy Spirit, you are the soul and the life of the church. Hear the prayers we offer for priests. We ask this through the Immaculate Heart of Mary, their protector and guide. Amen. And now we follow also with another prayer by the dear Cardinal.

with Cardinal John O'Connor. A prayer for priests. O loving Mother Mary, Mother of priests, take to your heart your sons who are close to you because of their priestly ordination and because of the power which you have received to carry on the work of Christ in a world that needs them so much. Be their comfort, be their joy, be their strength, and especially help them to live and to defend the ideals of consecrated celibacy. Lord Jesus, we, your people, pray to you for our priests. You have given them to us for our own needs. We pray for them in their needs.

that you have made them priests in the likeness of your own priesthood. You have consecrated them, set them aside, anointed them, filled them with the Holy Spirit, appointed them to teach, to preach, to minister, to console, to forgive, and to feed us with your body and blood. Yet we know too that we are one; they are one with us and share our human weaknesses. We know too that they are tempted to sin and discouragement as we are, needing to be ministered to as we, to be consoled and forgiven as do we. Indeed, we thank you for choosing them among us so that they understand us as we understand them, suffer with us and rejoice with us, worry with us and trust with us, share our being, our lives, our faith. We ask that you give them, our wonderful priests, this day the gift that you gave to the chosen ones on the way to Emmaus. Your presence in their hearts, your holiness in their souls, your joy in their spirits. And let them see you face to face in the breaking of the Eucharistic bread. We pray to you, O Lord, through Mary, the mother of all priests, for your priest and for ours. Amen.

And now, dear Jesus, we pray for the many intentions sent to us through the prayer line. Dear Jesus, please hear their prayers. There are many healing prayers, many healing petitions, dear Jesus. Please help them. We pray for Marge from Pennsylvania. She prays for her daughter's healing and her family's relationship. We pray for Florenza, for healings and for her sons, Florence, Tony, Ellis, Juan, for Margarita, for Alexis, and Sierra. We pray for Brenda from California. She asks for healing for her broken ankle, for healing of her sores, and for her to find a good nurse and doctor to resolve her medical needs. And we pray for Josephine from New York, for the healing of her hands and fingers. We pray for Kevin from Baltimore, for the healing of his back pain. We pray for Adelaida from California, who asks prayers for her daughter Elena, who was in an accident. We pray for Albert from Houston, who begs for good health. We pray for John from Pennsylvania. He's asking for a complete healing. We pray for a caller from Michigan who asks for his brother's healing from pain throughout his body. We pray for Lewis from Florida, who prays for his wife's complete healing of her knee and back, and also for Dana, who has lung cancer, for Lynn and Karen, for Diane and Lisa. We pray for Lydia from Texas. She has relief from her allergies. We pray for Anne, also from Texas, for her healing and for her son's, Abel's, healing. We pray for Joe from Florida, who asks prayers for his health. We pray for a caller from Texas, for her friend Jane's healing. We pray for Michelle from California. She asks prayers for her health. We pray for Marge, and now with his special intentions, from Pennsylvania, for her children, Patricia and Laura, for her family and friends. And for Karen from Alabama, prays for her personal intentions. And from Texas, we pray for Felix, for his health and spiritual protection. We pray for Stephen in Alabama. Please restore his mind, body, and spirit in you, dear Jesus. We pray for Rena from Alabama. Please grant her clarity and understanding in her soul. Help her surrender to you, dear Jesus, and follow you. We pray for Maria in Texas, for the healing of her breathing. We pray for Marjorie in Pennsylvania, and for her daughter's Patricia's healing. We pray for Brenda from California. Please heal her foot and to find the right doctor to administer treatment and cure. We pray for Juanita, who's looking for a new job. We pray for Yvonne from Georgia, who asks for healing for her health, her ankle, and her shoulder. Please grant her also some financial help, dear Jesus. We pray for Joe in Florida. Please heal him. And there's a call from Texas
asking that their operation and recovery will go well. And we pray for James in Michigan for favor and guidance. And we pray for Robert from California. Please grant him strength, discipline, and determination. We pray from Joe. We pray for Joe from Florida. We pray for his family and for himself. And we pray for Juan in Texas so he can cope with his daily struggles. And we pray for Serena in California. Please heal her from addictions, dear Jesus. We pray for Connie from Arizona. We pray for a cousin who passed away and for his family and her family. Please have mercy on their souls, dear Jesus. And also from Mona from Texas. She prays for her husband who died. Grant them consolation, dear Jesus, and have mercy on the souls of those who died. Dear Jesus, this was a beautiful hour with you in worship, adoration, praying for our priests and also praying for many of our callers who called in. Grant them their prayers, dear Jesus, if it is in your holy will. Grant them the graces, the blessings, the virtues, the wisdom, the perseverance, and the fortitude in their struggles. And now, dear Jesus, we pray the divine praises to honor you and the Trinity. Blessed be God. Blessed be his holy name. Blessed be Jesus Christ, true God and true man. Blessed be the name of Jesus. Blessed be his most sacred heart. Blessed be his most precious blood. Blessed be Jesus in the most holy sacrament of the altar. Blessed be the Holy Spirit, the Paraclete. Blessed be the great Mother of God, Mary most holy. Blessed be her holy and immaculate conception. Blessed be her glorious assumption. Blessed be the name of Mary, Virgin and Mother. Blessed be Saint Joseph, her most chaste spouse. Blessed be God in his angels and in his saints. We love you, Jesus. We praise you and adore you. And we thank you for this wonderful time together. Bless all our viewers. Grant them peace and healing. In the name of the Father, and of the Son, and of the Holy Spirit, amen.

In the name of the Father, and of the Son, and of the Holy Spirit, amen. Good morning, Jesus, on this beautiful Thursday morning. We love you, we praise you, we adore you. We're so glad to spend this time with you, dear Jesus. Grant us your blessings and graces. We unite ourselves with the Immaculate Heart of Mary, all the angels and saints in heaven, the souls in purgatory, and all the just on earth, joined with the holy sacrifice celebrated in all masses across the earth. We offer our prayers, our tears, our joys, and our sufferings to Jesus for the conversion of sinners and the salvation of the dying. O Lord, how truly great you are! Our soul calls out to adore you. All glory, all praise to you, Father and Son, and to the Holy Spirit, as it was in the beginning, is now, and will be forever. Amen. And we thank all our viewers who are joining us today. We will pray for many intentions today, dear viewers. Please call in your intentions and your petitions in the prayer line displayed on the screen. And we will pray for your needs during the next holy hour. Heavenly Father, we come before you today with a heart full and overflowing with gratitude. We thank you, Lord, for the magnificent world you have created. We thank you, Jesus, that we are not alone. You are here always in all the tabernacles of the earth. And because we always find in you comfort in our afflictions, healing in our sicknesses, and strength in our weaknesses. Thank you for your precious blood and body that saves us and gives us eternal life. Thank you for your merciful love that forgives us all. All praise to you, Lord Jesus, in the Blessed Sacrament. We thank you for the immensity of heaven that reflects your greatness and for each new day that you give to us. We praise and bless you for the delicate petals and vibrant colors of the flowers. Lord, we're fascinated by the starry night you have created, the moon and the sun that illuminates the darkness and reminds us of your infinite reach. Most of all, we thank you for the people we love, for the families who take care of us and the friends who walk by our side. Thank you for the joy of your love. May we never be blind to the beauty that surrounds us, but always walk in spirit of praise and thanksgiving for your wonderful works. We thank you that you cleanse our sins, which are very heavy burdens on our hearts and souls. All praise to you, Lord, in the Blessed Sacrament. Thank you for all the blessings you pour out in your tabernacle and in the church. Thank you for the strength of your Blessed Sacraments. All praise to you, Jesus, in the Blessed Sacraments. The ends of the earth marvel at your wonders. The whole earth from sunrise to sunset is filled with your joy. We give thanks to you, Lord. Open the doors of holiness to us. We will enter and give thanks. This is the door of the Lord, through which the righteous may enter. We thank you that you have responded to our call and that you have saved us. The stone which the builders discarded has become the cornerstone. This is the work of the Lord. Thank you, Jesus. What a wonder for our eyes to behold. This very day was made by you. We rejoice and rejoice. We offer our heartfelt thanks to you, Jesus, in the Blessed Sacrament of the altar. O Lord, grant us your salvation. May you forever be blessed and praised. The Lord God is indeed our light. We give thanks to you, Jesus, because you are good, because your mercy is eternal and your love lasts forever. Glory be to the Father, and to the Son, and to the Holy Spirit, as it was in the beginning, is now, and ever shall be, world without end. Amen.
And now, dear Jesus, we pray for it with the church. We prayed it today in prayer, which is prayed by all religious, all your clerics, all those consecrated to you, and also all the lay people and secular members of these orders. Dite Deum. You are God, we praise you. You are the Lord, we acclaim you. You are the eternal Father, all creation worships you. To you, all angels, all the powers of heaven, cherubim and seraphim, sing in endless praise. Holy, holy, holy, Lord God of power and might, heaven and earth are full of your glory. The glorious company of apostles praise you. The noble fellowship of prophets praise you. The white-robed army of martyrs praise you. Throughout the world, the Holy Church acclaims you. Father of majesty unbounded, your true and only Son, worthy of all worship, and the Holy Spirit, advocate and guide. You, Christ, are the King of glory, the eternal Son of the Father. When you became man to set us free, you did not spurn the virgin's womb. You overcame the sting of death. You opened the kingdom of heaven to all believers. You are seated at God's right hand in glory. We believe that you will come and be our judge. Come then, Lord, and help your people, bought with the price of your own blood, and bring us with your saints to glory everlasting. Amen. We love you, Jesus, and we praise you for this beautiful day of adoration and worship again in your presence. Dear viewers, today is Thursday of the 8th week in Ordinary Time. We will read from the Magnificat, the Mass readings right now, so we can pray with the Church during this time. The Entrance Antiphon. The Lord became my protection. He brought me out to a place of freedom. He saved me because He delighted in me. And the Collect Prayer. Grant us, O Lord, we pray, that the course of our world may be directed by your peaceful rule, and that your Church may rejoice, untroubled in her devotion. To our Lord Jesus Christ, your Son, who lives and reigns with you in the unity of the Holy Spirit, God, forever and ever. Amen. And the first reading at Mass is the first letter of Saint Peter. Beloved, like newborn infants, long for pure spiritual milk, so that through it you may grow into salvation. For you have tasted that the Lord is good. Come to Him, a living stone, rejected by human beings, but chosen and precious in the sight of God. And like living stones, let yourselves be built into a spiritual house to be holy priesthood, to offer spiritual sacrifices acceptable to God through Jesus Christ. You are a chosen race, a royal priesthood, a holy nation, a people of His own, so that you may announce the praises of Him who called you out of darkness into His wonderful light. Once you were no people, but now you are God's people. You have not received mercy, but now you receive mercy. Beloved, I urge you, as aliens and sojourners, to keep away from worldly desires that wage war against the soul. Maintain good conduct among the Gentiles, so that if they speak to you as evildoers, they may observe your good works and glorify God on the day of visitation. The Word of the Lord. Praise be to you, Lord Jesus Christ. And the psalm at Mass today
is from Psalm 100. And the response is, come with joy into the presence of the Lord. Sing joyfully to the Lord, all you lands. Serve the Lord with gladness. Come before Him with joyful song. And we respond, come with joy into the presence of the Lord. Know that the Lord is God. He made us, His we are. His people, the flock He tends. And our response is, come with joy into the presence of the Lord. Enter His gates with thanksgiving, His courts with praise, and give thanks to Him. Bless His name. And our response is, come with joy into the presence of the Lord. The Lord is good. His kindness endures forever, and His faithfulness to all generations. Our response is, come with joy into the presence of the Lord. And also from the Magnificat, we will pray our intentions. Each morning we begin anew. A day begins, let us turn towards Christ and pray. Our response is, send understanding to guard us. Fill our hearts and our homes with mercy and justice. So we pray, send understanding to guard us. Lead us on the path toward perfect love. And we pray, send understanding to guard us. Keep our minds and our tongues from gossip and slander. And we pray, send understanding to guard us. Surround us with people striving towards goodness. And we pray, send understanding to guard us. O Lord our God, as we travel through the hours of this day, let your word be a lamp to our feet, so that we may always follow in the footsteps of our Lord Jesus Christ, your Son, who lives and reigns with you in the unity of the Holy Spirit, God, forever and ever. Amen. We love you and we praise you, dear Jesus, and we thank you again for this wonderful day. And today is Thursday. It's a day dedicated to the priest, because on Holy Thursday, at the Last Supper, Jesus Christ instituted the priesthood with his apostles by breaking bread with them and giving the words of consecration. So today, dear viewers, dear Jesus, would like to pray for your priest, the wonderful priest who brings the Eucharist to us, and the sacraments like baptism, confession, marriage, and also the last rites. We pray, Jesus Christ, that you will protect and sanctify your priests. Now we will pray the prayer for priests, the litany of priests by Cardinal Cushing.

Let us pray for the Holy Father. Fill him with your grace, Lord. The cardinals, bishops, and archbishops, give them your gifts, Lord. For the diocesan priest, never leave them, Lord. For the priests in seminary work, give them your wisdom, Lord. For the priests in hospital work, give them constancy, Lord. For the priests who are ill, heal them, dear Lord. For the priests that are in danger, deliver them, Lord. For the priests who are weak, strengthen them, Lord. For the priests who are poor, relieve them, Lord. For the priests who are zealous, help them, Lord. For the priests who may want to love you, enkindle their hearts, Lord. For the priests who are sad, console them, Lord. For the priests who are worried, give them peace, Lord. For the priests who are old, sustain them, Lord. For the priests who are young, impel them for your glory, Lord. For the priests who are alone, accompany them, Lord. Missionary priests, protect them, Lord, especially those right now who are suffering in Africa. Many priests have died, dear Jesus. Many priests are more kidnapped and beaten up. Please protect them, dear Lord. For priests who are preachers, enlighten them, Lord. For priests who direct souls, instruct them, Lord. For parish priests, make them perfect, Lord. For priests and religious who have died, bring them to glory, Lord. For all the church militant and suffering, Lord, have mercy. All Almighty, Eternal God, our Father, look upon the face of your Son, and for love of him, who is the Eternal High Priest, have pity on your priest. Remember, O most compassionate God, that they are but weak and frail human beings. Stir up in them the grace of their vocation, which is to them, so that they may never do anything in the slightest degree unworthy of their sublime vocation. O Jesus, our eternal High Priest, we pray for your faithful and fervent priest, for your unfaithful and tepid priest, for your priests laboring at home or abroad in distant mission fields, for your tempted priest, for your young priest, for your dying priest, and for the souls of your priests in purgatory. But above all, we commend to you, dear Jesus, the priest dearest to us, the priest who baptized us, the priest who absolved us from our sins, the priest at whose masses we assist, for the priest who taught and instructed us about you and your holy scriptures, for the priest who helped and encouraged us to accept you as our Lord and Savior, and for all the priests whom you sent to touch our lives and those of our loved ones. Now we pray for all priests. Give them your wisdom, Lord. Give them virtues. Give them patience and charity. Give them obedience and kindness. Give them a burning zeal for souls. Give them an intense love for the Eucharist. Give them loyalty to the Pope and their bishops. Give them respect for their dignity. Give them a greater love for Mary. Give them rectitude for justice. Give them the gift of counsel. Give them strength in their labors. Give them peace in their sufferings. Give them humility and generosity. Let them be the light of souls. Let them be the salt of the earth. Let them practice sacrifice and self-denial.
Let them enkindle hearts with the love of Mary. Let them be other Christ. Let them be holy in body and soul. May they be men of prayer. May faith shine forth in them. May they be faithful to their priestly vocation. May their hands know how to bless. May they burn with love for you and for Mary. May all their steps be for the glory of God. May the Holy Spirit possess them and give them his gifts and fruits in abundance. And we pray, O God, Father, Son, and the Holy Spirit, you are the soul and the life of the church. Hear the prayers we offer for priests. We ask this through the Immaculate Heart of Mary, their protector and guide. Amen. And now we follow also with another prayer by the dear Cardinal.

by Cardinal John O'Connor. A prayer for priest. O loving Mother Mary, Mother of priest, take to your heart your son.

ones who are close to you because of their priestly ordination and because of the power which you have received to carry on the work of Christ in a world that needs them so much. Be their comfort, be their joy, be their strength, and especially help them to live and to defend the ideals of consecrated celibacy. Lord Jesus, we, your people, pray to you for our priests. You have given them to us for our own needs. We pray for them in their needs. We know that you have made them priests in the likeness of your own priesthood. You have consecrated them, set them aside, anointed them, filled them with the Holy Spirit, appointed them to teach, to preach, to minister, to console, to forgive, and to feed us with your body and blood. Yet we know too that we are one, they are one with us and share our human weaknesses. We know too that they are tempted to sin and discouragement as we are, needing to be ministered to as we, to be consoled and forgiven as do we. Indeed, we thank you for choosing them among us so that they understand us as we understand them, suffer with us and rejoice with us, worry with us and trust with us, share our being, our lives, our faith. We ask that you give them, our wonderful priests, this day the gift that you gave to the chosen ones on the way to Emmaus. Your presence in their hearts, your holiness in their souls, your joy in their spirits. And let them see you face to face in the breaking of the Eucharistic bread. We pray to you, O Lord, through Mary, the mother of all priests, for your priest and for ours. Amen.

And now, dear Jesus, we pray for the many intentions sent to us through the prayer line. Dear Jesus, please hear their prayers. There are many healing prayers, many healing petitions, dear Jesus. Please help them. We pray for Marge from Pennsylvania. She prays for her daughter's healing and her family's relationship. We pray for Florenza, for healings and for her sons, Florence, Tony, Ellis, Juan, for Margarita, for Alexis, and Sierra. We pray for Brenda from California. She asks for healing for her broken ankle, for healing of her sores, and for her to find a good nurse and doctor to resolve her medical needs. And we pray for Josephine from New York, for the healing of her hands and fingers. We pray for Kevin from Baltimore, for the healing of his back pain. We pray for Adelaida from California, who asks prayers for her daughter Elena, who was in an accident. We pray for Albert from Houston, who begs for good health. We pray for John from Pennsylvania. He's asking for a complete healing. We pray for a caller from Michigan who asks for his brother's healing from pain throughout his body. We pray for Lewis from Florida, who prays for his wife's complete healing of her knee and back, and also for Dana, who has lung cancer, for Lynn and Karen, for Diane and Lisa. We pray for Lydia from Texas. She has relief from her allergies. We pray for Anne, also from Texas, for her healing and for her son's, Abel's, healing. We pray for Joe from Florida, who asks prayers for his health. We pray for a caller from Texas, for her friend's, Jane's, healing. We pray for Michelle from California. She asks prayers for her health. We pray for Marge, and now with his special intentions, from Pennsylvania, for her children, Patricia and Laura, for her family and friends. And for Karen from Alabama, prays for her personal intentions. And from Texas, we pray for Felix, for his health and spiritual protection. We pray for Stephen in Alabama. Please restore his mind, body, and spirit in you, dear Jesus. We pray for Rena from Alabama. Please grant her clarity and understanding in her soul. Help her surrender to you, dear Jesus, and follow you. We pray for Maria in Texas, for the healing of her breathing. We pray for Marjorie in Pennsylvania, and for her daughter's, Patricia's, healing. We pray for Brenda from California. Please heal her foot and to find the right doctor to administer treatment and cure. We pray for Juanita, who's looking for a new job. We pray for Yvonne from Georgia, who asks for healing for her health, her ankle, and her shoulder. Please grant her also some financial help, dear Jesus. We pray for Joe in Florida. Please heal him. And there's a call from Texas
asking that their operation and recovery will go well. And we pray for James in Michigan for favor and guidance. And we pray for Robert from California. Please grant him strength, discipline, and determination. We pray from Joe. We pray for Joe from Florida. We pray for his family and for himself. And we pray for Juan in Texas so he can cope with his daily struggles. And we pray for Serena in California. Please heal her from addictions, dear Jesus. We pray for Connie from Arizona. We pray for a cousin who passed away and for his family and her family. Please have mercy on their souls, dear Jesus. And also from Mona from Texas. She prays for her husband who died. Grant them consolation, dear Jesus, and have mercy on the souls of those who died. Dear Jesus, this was a beautiful hour with you in worship, adoration, praying for our priests and also praying for many of our callers who called in. Grant them their prayers, dear Jesus, if it is in your holy will. Grant them the graces, the blessings, the virtues, the wisdom, the perseverance, and the fortitude in their struggles. And now, dear Jesus, we pray the divine praises to honor you and the Trinity. Blessed be God. Blessed be his holy name. Blessed be Jesus Christ, true God and true man. Blessed be the name of Jesus. Blessed be his most sacred heart.

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Blessed be Jesus in the most holy sacrament of the altar. Blessed be the Holy Spirit, the Paraclete. Blessed be the great Mother of God, Mary most holy. Blessed be her holy and immaculate.

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We praise you and adore you. And we thank you for this wonderful time together. Bless all our viewers. Grant them peace and healing. In the name of the Father, and of the Son, and of the Holy Spirit, amen.

In the name of the Father, and of the Son, and of the Holy Spirit, amen. Good morning, Jesus, on this beautiful Thursday morning. We love you, we praise you, we adore you. We're so glad to spend this time with you, dear Jesus. Grant us your blessings and graces. We unite ourselves with the Immaculate Heart of Mary, all the angels and saints in heaven, the souls in purgatory, and all the just on earth, joined with the holy sacrifice celebrated in all masses across the earth. We offer our prayers, our tears, our joys, and our sufferings to Jesus for the conversion of sinners.

believers in the salvation of the dying. O Lord, how truly great you are. Our soul calls out to adore you. All glory, all praise to you, Father and Son, and to the Holy Spirit, as it was in the beginning, is now, and will be forever. Amen. And we thank all our viewers who are joining us today. We will pray for many intentions today, dear viewers. Please call in your intentions and your petitions in the prayer line displayed on the screen. And we will pray for your needs during the next holy hour. Heavenly Father, we come before you today with a heart full and overflowing with gratitude. We thank you, Lord, for the magnificent world you have created. We thank you, Jesus, that we are not alone. You are here always in all the tabernacles of the earth. And because we always find in you comfort in our afflictions, healing in our sicknesses, and strength in our weaknesses. Thank you for your precious blood and body that saves us and gives us eternal life. Thank you for your merciful love that forgives us all. All praise to you, Lord Jesus, in the Blessed Sacrament. We thank you for the immensity of heaven that reflects your greatness and for each new day that you give to us. We praise and bless you for the delicate petals and vibrant colors of the flowers. Lord, we are fascinated by the starry night you have created, the moon and the sun that illuminates the darkness and reminds us of your infinite reach. Most of all, we thank you for the people we love, for the families who take care of us, and the friends who walk by our side. Thank you for the joy of your love. May we never be blind to the beauty that surrounds us, but always walk in spirit of praise and thanksgiving for your wonderful works. We thank you that you cleanse our sins, which are very heavy burdens on our hearts and souls. All praise to you, Lord, in the Blessed Sacrament. Thank you for all the blessings you pour out in your tabernacle and in the church. Thank you for the strength of your Blessed Sacraments. All praise to you, Jesus, in the Blessed Sacraments. The ends of the earth marvel at your wonders. The whole earth from sunrise to sunset is filled with your joy. We give thanks to you, Lord. Open the doors of holiness to us. We will enter and give thanks. This is the door of the Lord through which the righteous may enter. We thank you that you have responded to our call and that you have saved us. The stone which the builders discarded has become the cornerstone. This is the work of the Lord. Thank you, Jesus. What a wonder for our eyes to behold. This very day was made by you. We rejoice and rejoice. We offer our heartfelt thanks to you, Jesus, in the Blessed Sacrament of the altar. O Lord, grant us your salvation. May you forever be blessed and praised. The Lord God is indeed our light. We give thanks to you, Jesus, because you are good, because your mercy is eternal, and your love lasts forever. Glory be to the Father, and to the Son, and to the Holy Spirit, as it was in the beginning, is now, and ever shall be, world without end. Amen. And now, dear Jesus, we pray for it with the church. We pray the Te Deum prayer, which is prayed by all religious, all your clerics, all those consecrated to you, and also all the lay people and secular members of these orders. The Te Deum. You are God, we praise you. You are the Lord, we acclaim you. You are the eternal Father, all creation worships you. To you, all angels, all the powers of heaven, cherubim and seraphim, sing in endless praise. Holy, holy, holy,
Lord God of power and might, heaven and earth are full of your glory. The glorious company of apostles praise you. The noble fellowship of prophets praise you. The white-robed army of martyrs praise you. Throughout the world, the Holy Church acclaims you. Father of majesty unbounded, your true and only Son, worthy of all worship, and the Holy Spirit, advocate and guide. You, Christ, are the King of glory, the eternal Son of the Father. When you became man to set us free, you did not spurn the virgin's womb. You overcame the sting of death. You opened the kingdom of heaven to all believers. You are seated at God's right hand in glory. We believe that you will come and be our judge. Come then, Lord, and help your people, bought with the price of your own blood, and bring us with your saints to glory everlasting. Amen. We love you, Jesus, and we praise you for this beautiful day of adoration and worship again in your presence. Dear viewers, today is Thursday of the 8th week in Ordinary Time. We will read from the Magnificat, the Mass readings right now, so we can pray with the Church during this time. The Entrance Antiphon. The Lord became my protection. He brought me out to a place of freedom. He saved me because He delighted in me. And the Collect Prayer. Grant us, O Lord, we pray, that the course of our world may be directed by your peaceful rule, and that your Church may rejoice, untroubled in her devotion. Through our Lord Jesus Christ, your Son, who lives and reigns with you in the unity of the Holy Spirit, God, forever and ever. Amen. And the first reading at Mass is the first letter of Saint Peter. Beloved, like newborn infants, long for pure spiritual milk, so that through it you may grow into salvation. For you have tasted that the Lord is good. Come to Him, a living stone, rejected by human beings, but chosen and precious in the sight of God. And like living stones, let yourselves be built into a spiritual house to be holy priesthood, to offer spiritual sacrifices acceptable to God through Jesus Christ. You are a chosen race, a royal priesthood, a holy nation, a people of His own, so that you may announce the praises of Him who called you out of darkness into His wonderful light. Once you were no people, but now you are God's people. You have not received mercy, but now you receive mercy. Beloved, I urge you, as aliens and sojourners, to keep away from worldly desires that wage war against the soul. Maintain good conduct among the Gentiles, so that if they speak to you as evildoers, they may observe your good works and glorify God on the day of visitation. The Word of the Lord. Praise be to you, Lord Jesus Christ. And the psalm at Mass today is from Psalm 100. And the response is, come with joy into the presence of the Lord. Sing joyfully to the Lord, all you lands. Serve the Lord with gladness. Come before Him with joyful song. And we respond, come with joy into the presence of the Lord. Know that the Lord is God. He made us, His we are. His people, the flock He tends. And our response is, come with joy into the presence of the Lord.
Enter his gates.

with thanksgiving, his courts with praise, and give thanks to him, bless his name. And our response is, come with joy into the presence of the Lord. The Lord is good, his kindness endures forever, and his faithfulness to all generations. Our response is, come with joy into the presence of the Lord. And also from the Magnificat, we will pray our intentions. Each morning we begin anew. A day begins, let us turn towards Christ and pray. Our response is, send understanding to guard us. Fill our hearts and our homes with mercy and justice. So we pray, send understanding to guard us. Lead us on the path toward perfect love. And we pray, send understanding to guard us. Keep our minds and our tongues from gossip and slander. And we pray, send understanding to guard us. Surround us with people striving towards goodness. And we pray, send understanding to guard us. O Lord our God, as we travel through the hours of this day, let your word be a lamp to our feet, so that we may always follow in the footsteps of our Lord Jesus Christ, your Son, who lives and reigns with you in the unity of the Holy Spirit, God, forever and ever. Amen. We love you and we praise you, dear Jesus, and we thank you again for this wonderful day. And today is Thursday. It's a day dedicated to the priest, because on Holy Thursday, at the Last Supper, Jesus Christ instituted the priesthood with his apostles by breaking bread with them and giving the words of consecration. So today, dear viewers, dear Jesus would like to pray for your priest, the wonderful priest who brings the Eucharist to us, and the sacraments like baptism, confession, marriage, and also the last rites. We pray, Jesus Christ, that you will protect and sanctify your priests. Now we will pray the prayer for priests, the litany of priests by Cardinal Cushing.

Let us pray for the Holy Father. Fill him with your grace, Lord. The cardinals, bishops, and archbishops, give them your gifts, Lord. For the diocesan priest, never leave them, Lord. For the priests in seminary work, give them your wisdom, Lord. For the priests in hospital work, give them constancy, Lord. For the priests who are ill, heal them, dear Lord. For the priests that are in danger, deliver them, Lord. For the priests who are weak, strengthen them, Lord. For the priests who are poor, relieve them, Lord. For the priests who are zealous, help them, Lord. For the priests who may want to love you, enkindle their hearts, Lord. For the priests who are sad, console them, Lord. For the priests who are worried, give them peace, Lord. For the priests who are old, sustain them, Lord. For the priests who are young, impel them for your glory, Lord. For the priests who are alone, accompany them, Lord. Missionary priests, protect them, Lord, especially those right now who are suffering in Africa. Many priests have died, dear Jesus. Many priests are more kidnapped and beaten up. Please protect them, dear Lord. For priests who are preachers, enlighten them, Lord. For priests who direct souls, instruct them, Lord. For parish priests, make them perfect, Lord. For priests and religious who have died, bring them to glory, Lord. For all the church militant and suffering, Lord, have mercy. Almighty, eternal God, our Father, look upon the face of your Son, and for love of him, who is the eternal High Priest, have pity on your priest. Remember, O most compassionate God, that they are but weak and frail human beings. Stir up in them the grace of their vocation, which is to them, so that they may never do anything in the slightest degree unworthy of their sublime vocation. O Jesus, our eternal High Priest, we pray for your faithful and fervent priest, for your unfaithful and tepid priest, for your priests laboring at home or abroad in distant mission fields, for your tempted priest, for your young priest, for your dying priest, and for the souls of your priests in purgatory. But above all, we commend to you, dear Jesus, the priest dearest to us, the priest who baptized us, the priest who absolved us from our sins, the priest at whose masses we assist, for the priest who taught and instructed us about you and your holy scriptures, for the priest who helped and encouraged us to accept you as our Lord and Savior, and for all the priests whom you sent to touch our lives and those of our loved ones. Now we pray for all priests. Give them your wisdom, Lord. Give them virtues. Give them patience and charity. Give them obedience and kindness. Give them a burning zeal for souls. Give them an intense love for the Eucharist. Give them loyalty to the Pope and their bishops. Give them respect for their dignity. Give them a greater love for Mary. Give them rectitude for justice. Give them the gift of counsel. Give them strength in their labors. Give them peace in their sufferings. Give them humility and generosity. Let them be the light of souls. Let them be the salt of the earth. Let them practice sacrifice and self-denial.
Let them enkindle hearts with the love of Mary. Let them be other Christ. Let them be holy in body and soul. May they be men of prayer. May faith shine forth in them. May they be faithful to their priestly vocation. May their hands know how to bless. May they burn with love for you and for Mary. May all their steps be for the glory of God. May the Holy Spirit possess them and give them his gifts and fruits in abundance. And we pray, O God, Father, Son, and the Holy Spirit, you are the soul and the life of the church. Hear the prayers we offer for priests. We ask this through the Immaculate Heart of Mary, their protector and guide. Amen. And now we follow also with another prayer by the dear Cardinal.

by Cardinal John O'Connor. A prayer for priest. O loving Mother Mary, Mother of priest, take to your heart your sons who are

close to you because of their priestly ordination and because of the power which you have received to carry on the work of Christ in a world that needs them so much. Be their comfort, be their joy, be their strength, and especially help them to live and to defend the ideals of consecrated celibacy. Lord Jesus, we, your people, pray to you for our priests. You have given them to us for our own needs. We pray for them in their needs. We know that you have made them priests in the likeness of your own priesthood. You have consecrated them, set them aside, anointed them, filled them with the Holy Spirit, appointed them to teach, to preach, to minister, to console, to forgive, and to feed us with your body and blood. Yet we know too that we are one; they are one with us and share our human weaknesses. We know too that they are tempted to sin and discouragement as we are, needing to be ministered to as we, to be consoled and forgiven as do we. Indeed, we thank you for choosing them among us so that they understand us as we understand them, suffer with us and rejoice with us, worry with us and trust with us, share our being, our lives, our faith. We ask that you give them, our wonderful priests, this day the gift that you gave to the chosen ones on the way to Emmaus. Your presence in their hearts, your holiness in their souls, your joy in their spirits. And let them see you face to face in the breaking of the Eucharistic bread. We pray to you, O Lord, through Mary, the mother of all priests, for your priest and for ours. Amen.

And now, dear Jesus, we pray for the many intentions sent to us through the prayer line. Dear Jesus, please hear their prayers. There are many healing prayers, many healing petitions, dear Jesus, please help them. We pray for Marge from Pennsylvania. She prays for her daughter's healing and her family's relationship. We pray for Florenza, for healings and for her sons, Florence, Tony, Ellis, Juan, for Margarita, for Alexis, and Sierra. We pray for Brenda from California. She asks for healing for her broken ankle, for healing of her sores, and for her to find a good nurse and doctor to resolve her medical needs. And we pray for Josephine from New York, for the healing of her hands and fingers. We pray for Kevin from Baltimore, for the healing of his back pain. We pray for Adelaida from California, who asks prayers for her daughter Elena, who was in an accident. We pray for Albert from Houston, who begs for good health. We pray for John from Pennsylvania. He's asking for a complete healing. We pray for a caller from Michigan who asks for his brother's healing from pain throughout his body. We pray for Lewis from Florida, who prays for his wife's complete healing of her knee and back, and also for Dana, who has lung cancer, for Lynn and Karen, for Diane and Lisa. We pray for Lydia from Texas. She has relief from her allergies. We pray for Anne, also from Texas,

for her healing and for her son's, Abel's, healing. We pray for Joe from Florida, who asks prayers for his health. We pray for a caller from Texas for her friend Jane's healing. We pray for Michelle from California. She asks prayers for her health. We pray for Marge, and now with special intentions from Pennsylvania, for her children, Patricia and Laura, for her family and friends. And for Karen from Alabama, prays for her personal intentions. And from Texas, we pray for Felix, for his health and spiritual protection. We pray for Stephen in Alabama. Please restore his mind, body, and spirit in you, dear Jesus. We pray for Rena from Alabama. Please grant her clarity and understanding in her soul. Help her surrender to you, dear Jesus, and follow you. We pray for Maria in Texas for the healing of her breathing. We pray for Marjorie in Pennsylvania and for her daughter's Patricia's healing. We pray for Brenda from California. Please heal her foot and to find the right doctor to administer treatment and cure. We pray for Juanita, who's looking for a new job. We pray for Yvonne from Georgia, who asks for healing for her health, her ankle, and her shoulder. Please grant her also some financial help, dear Jesus. We pray for Joe in Florida. Please heal him. And there's a call from Texas asking that their operation and recovery will go well. And we pray for James in Michigan for favor and guidance. And we pray for Robert from California. Please grant him strength, discipline, and determination. We pray for Joe from Florida. We pray for his family and for himself. And we pray for Juan in Texas so he can cope with his daily struggles. And we pray for Serena in California. Please heal her from addictions, dear Jesus. We pray for Connie from Arizona. We pray for a cousin who passed away and for his family and her family. Please have mercy on their souls, dear Jesus. And also from Mona from Texas. She prays for her husband who died. Grant them consolation, dear Jesus, and have mercy on the souls of those who died. Dear Jesus, this was a beautiful hour with you in worship, adoration, praying for our priests and also praying for many of our callers who called in. Grant them their prayers, dear Jesus, if it is in your holy will. Grant them the graces, the blessings, the virtues, the wisdom, the perseverance, and the fortitude in their struggles. And now, dear Jesus, we pray the divine praises to honor you and the Trinity. Blessed be God. Blessed be his holy name. Blessed be Jesus Christ, true God and true man. Blessed be the name of Jesus. Blessed be his most sacred heart.

Blessed be his most precious blood. Blessed be Jesus in the most holy sacrament of the altar. Blessed be the Holy Spirit, the Paraclete. Blessed be the great Mother of God, Mary most holy. Blessed be her holy and immaculate conception. Blessed be her glorious assumption. Blessed be the name of Mary, Virgin and Mother. Blessed be Saint Joseph, her most chaste spouse. Blessed be God in his angels and in his saints. We love you, Jesus. We praise you and adore you. And we thank you for this wonderful time together. Bless all our viewers. Grant them peace and healing. In the name of the Father, and of the Son, and of the Holy Spirit, amen.

In the name of the Father, and of the Son, and of the Holy Spirit, amen. Good morning, Jesus, on this beautiful Thursday morning.

We praise you. We adore you. We're so glad to spend this time with you, dear Jesus. Grant us your blessings and graces. We unite ourselves with the Immaculate Heart of Mary, all the angels and saints in heaven, the souls in purgatory, and all the just on earth, joined with the holy sacrifice celebrated in all masses across the earth. We offer our prayers, our tears, our joys, and our sufferings to Jesus for the conversion of sinners and the salvation of the dying. O Lord, how truly great you are. Our soul calls out to adore you. All glory, all praise to you, Father and Son, and to the Holy Spirit, as it was in the beginning, is now, and will be forever. Amen. And we thank all our viewers who are joining us today. We will pray for many intentions today, dear viewers. Please call in your intentions and your petitions in the prayer line displayed on the screen. And we will pray for your needs during the next holy hour. Heavenly Father, we come before you today with a heart full and overflowing with gratitude. We thank you, Lord, for the magnificent world you have created. We thank you, Jesus, that we are not alone. You are here always in all the tabernacles of the earth. And because we always find in you comfort in our afflictions, healing in our sicknesses, and strength in our weaknesses. Thank you for your precious blood and body that saves us and gives us eternal life. Thank you for your merciful love that forgives us all. All praise to you, Lord Jesus, in the Blessed Sacrament. We thank you for the immensity of heaven that reflects your greatness and for each new day that you give to us. We praise and bless you for the delicate petals and vibrant colors of the flowers. Lord, we're fascinated by the starry nights you have created, the moon and the sun that illuminates the darkness and reminds us of your infinite reach. Most of all, we thank you for the people we love, for the families who take care of us, and the friends who walk by our side. Thank you for the joy of your love. May we never be blind to the beauty that surrounds us, but always walk in spirit of praise and thanksgiving for your wonderful works. We thank you that you cleanse our sins, which are very heavy burdens on our hearts and souls. All praise to you, Lord, in the Blessed Sacrament. Thank you for all the blessings you pour out in your tabernacle and in the church. Thank you for the strength of your Blessed Sacraments. All praise to you, Jesus, in the Blessed Sacraments. The ends of the earth marvel at your wonders. The whole earth from sunrise to sunset is filled with your joy. We give thanks to you, Lord. Open the doors of holiness to us. We will enter and give thanks. This is the door of the Lord, through which the righteous may enter. We thank you that you have responded to our call and that you have saved us. The stone which the builders discarded has become the cornerstone. This is the work of the Lord. Thank you, Jesus. What a wonder for our eyes to behold. This very day was made by you. We rejoice and rejoice. We offer our heartfelt thanks to you, Jesus, in the Blessed Sacrament of the altar. O Lord, grant us your salvation. May you forever be blessed and praised. The Lord God is indeed our light. We give thanks to you, Jesus, because you are good, because your mercy is eternal and your love lasts forever. Glory be to the Father, and to the Son, and to the Holy Spirit, as it was in the beginning, is now, and ever shall be, world without end. Amen. And now, dear Jesus, we pray for it with the church. We pray

The Te Deum prayer, which is prayed by all religious, all your clerics, all those consecrated to you, and also all the lay people and secular members of these orders. The Te Deum. You are God, we praise you. You are the Lord, we acclaim you. You are the eternal Father, all creation worships you. To you, all angels, all the powers of heaven, cherubim and seraphim, sing in endless praise. Holy, holy, holy, Lord God of power and might, heaven and earth are full of your glory. The glorious company of apostles praise you. The noble fellowship of prophets praise you. The white-robed army of martyrs praise you. Throughout the world, the Holy Church acclaims you. Father of majesty unbounded, your true and only Son, worthy of all worship, and the Holy Spirit, advocate and guide. You, Christ, are the King of glory, the eternal Son of the Father. When you became man to set us free, you did not spurn the virgin's womb. You overcame the sting of death. You opened the kingdom of heaven to all believers. You are seated at God's right hand in glory. We believe that you will come and be our judge. Come then, Lord, and help your people, bought with the price of your own blood, and bring us with your saints to glory everlasting. Amen. We love you, Jesus, and we praise you for this beautiful day of adoration and worship again in your presence. Dear viewers, today is Thursday of the 8th week in Ordinary Time. We will read from the Magnificat, the Mass readings right now, so we can pray with the Church during this time. The Entrance Antiphon. The Lord became my protection. He brought me out to a place of freedom. He saved me because He delighted in me. And the Collect Prayer. Grant us, O Lord, we pray, that the course of our world may be directed by your peaceful rule, and that your Church may rejoice, untroubled in her devotion. To our Lord Jesus Christ, your Son, who lives and reigns with you in the unity of the Holy Spirit, God, forever and ever. Amen. And the first reading at Mass is the first letter of Saint Peter. Beloved, like newborn infants, long for pure spiritual milk, so that through it you may grow into salvation. For you have tasted that the Lord is good. Come to Him, a living stone, rejected by human beings, but chosen and precious in the sight of God. And like living stones, let yourselves be built into a spiritual house to be holy priesthood, to offer spiritual sacrifices acceptable to God through Jesus Christ. You are a chosen race, a royal priesthood, a holy nation, a people of His own, so that you may announce the praises of Him who called you out of darkness into His wonderful light. Once you were no people, but now you are God's people. You have not received mercy, but now you receive mercy. Beloved, I urge you, as aliens and sojourners, to keep away from worldly desires that wage war against the soul. Maintain good conduct among the Gentiles, so that if they speak to you as evildoers, they may observe your good works and glorify God on the day of visitation. The Word of the Lord. Praise be to you, Lord Jesus Christ. And the psalm at Mass today is from Psalm 100. And the response is,
come with joy into the presence of the Lord. Sing joyfully to the Lord, all you lands. Serve the Lord with gladness. Come before Him with joyful song. And we respond, come with joy into the presence of the Lord. Know that the Lord is God. He made us, His we are. His people, the flock He tends. And our response is, come with joy into the presence of the Lord. Enter His gates with thanksgiving, His courts with praise, and give thanks to Him, bless His name. And our response is, come with joy into the presence of the Lord. The Lord is good. His kindness endures forever, and His faithfulness to all generations. Our response is, come with joy into the presence of the Lord. And also from the Magnificat, we will pray our intentions. Each morning we begin anew. A day begins, let us turn towards Christ and pray. Our response is, send understanding to guard us. Fill our hearts and our homes with mercy and justice. So we pray, send understanding to guard us. Lead us on the path toward perfect love. And we pray, send understanding to guard us. Keep our minds and our tongues from gossip and slander. And we pray, send understanding to guard us. Surround us with people striving towards goodness. And we pray, send understanding to guard us. O Lord our God, as we travel through the hours of this day, let your word be a lamp to our feet, so that we may always follow in the footsteps of our Lord Jesus Christ, your Son, who lives and reigns with you in the unity of the Holy Spirit, God, forever and ever. Amen. We love you and we praise you, dear Jesus, and we thank you again for this wonderful day. And today is Thursday. It's a day dedicated to the priest, because on Holy Thursday, at the Last Supper, Jesus Christ instituted the priesthood with his apostles by breaking bread with them and giving the words of consecration. So today, dear viewers, dear Jesus, would like to pray for your priest, the wonderful priest who brings the Eucharist to us, and the sacraments like baptism, confession, marriage, and also the last rites. We pray, Jesus Christ, that you will protect and sanctify your priests. Now we will pray the prayer for priests, the litany of priests by Cardinal Cushing.

Let us pray for the Holy Father. Fill him with your grace, Lord. The cardinals, bishops, and archbishops, give them your gifts, Lord. For the diocesan priest, never leave them, Lord. For the priests in seminary work, give them your wisdom, Lord. For the priests in hospital work, give them constancy, Lord. For the priests who are ill, heal them, dear Lord. For the priests that are in danger, deliver them, Lord. For the priests who are weak, strengthen them, Lord. For the priests who are poor, relieve them, Lord. For the priests who are zealous, help them, Lord. For the priests who may want to love you, enkindle their hearts, Lord. For the priests who are sad, console them, Lord. For the priests who are worried, give them peace, Lord. For the priests who are old, sustain them, Lord. For the priests who are young, impel them for your glory, Lord. For the priests who are alone, accompany them, Lord. Missionary priests, protect them, Lord, especially those right now who are suffering in Africa. Many priests have died, dear Jesus. Many priests are more kidnapped and beaten up. Please protect them, dear Lord. For priests who are preachers, enlighten them, Lord. For priests who direct souls, instruct them, Lord. For parish priests, make them perfect, Lord. For priests and religious who have died, bring them to glory, Lord. For all the church militant and suffering, Lord, have mercy. Almighty, eternal God, our Father, look upon the face of your Son, and for love of him, who is the eternal high priest, have pity on your priest. Remember, O most compassionate God, that they are but weak and frail human beings. Stir up in them the grace of their vocation, which is to them, so that they may never do anything in the slightest degree unworthy of their sublime vocation. O Jesus, our eternal high priest, we pray for your faithful and fervent priest, for your unfaithful and tepid priest, for your priests laboring at home or abroad in distant mission fields, for your tempted priest, for your young priest, for your dying priest, and for the souls of your priests in purgatory. But above all, we commend to you, dear Jesus, the priest dearest to us, the priest who baptized us, the priest who absolved us from our sins, the priest at whose masses we assist, for the priest who taught and instructed us about you and your holy scriptures, for the priest who helped and encouraged us to accept you as our Lord and Savior, and for all the priests whom you sent to touch our lives and those of our loved ones. Now we pray for all priests. Give them your wisdom, Lord. Give them virtues. Give them patience and charity. Give them obedience and kindness. Give them a burning zeal for souls. Give them an intense love for the Eucharist. Give them loyalty to the Pope and their bishops. Give them respect for their dignity. Give them a greater love for Mary. Give them rectitude for justice. Give them the gift of counsel. Give them strength in their labors. Give them peace in their sufferings. Give them humility and generosity. Let them be the light of souls. Let them be the salt of the earth. Let them practice sacrifice and self-denial.
Let them enkindle hearts with the love of Mary. Let them be other Christ. Let them be holy in body and soul. May they be men of prayer. May faith shine forth in them. May they be faithful to their priestly vocation. May their hands know how to bless. May they burn with love for you and for Mary. May all their steps be for the glory of God. May the Holy Spirit possess them and give them his gifts and fruits in abundance. And we pray, O God, Father, Son, and the Holy Spirit, you are the soul and the life of the church. Hear the prayers we offer for priests. We ask this through the Immaculate Heart of Mary, their protector and guide. Amen.

priest, take to your heart your sons who are close to you because of their priestly ordination and because of the power which you have received to carry on the work of Christ in a world that needs them so much. Be their comfort, be their joy, be their strength, and specially help them to live and to defend the ideals of consecrated celibacy. Lord Jesus, we, your people, pray to you for our priests. You have given them to us for our own needs. We pray for them in their needs. We know that you have made them priests in the likeness of your own priesthood. You have consecrated them, set them aside, anointed them, filled them with the Holy Spirit, appointed them to teach, to preach, to minister, to console, to forgive, and to feed us with your body and blood. Yet we know too that we are one; they are one with us and share our human weaknesses. We know too that they are tempted to sin and discouragement as we are, needing to be ministered to as we, to be consoled and forgiven as do we. Indeed, we thank you for choosing them among us so that they understand us as we understand them, suffer with us and rejoice with us, worry with us and trust with us, share our being, our lives, our faith. We ask that you give them, our wonderful priests, this day the gift that you gave to the chosen ones on the way to Emmaus. Your presence in their hearts, your holiness in their souls, your joy in their spirits. And let them see you face to face in the breaking of the Eucharistic bread. We pray to you, O Lord, through Mary, the mother of all priests, for your priest and for ours. Amen.

now, dear Jesus, we pray for the many intentions sent to us through the prayer line. Dear Jesus, please hear their prayers. There are many healing prayers, many healing petitions, dear Jesus, please help them. We pray for Marge from Pennsylvania. She prays for her daughter's healing and her family's relationship. We pray for Florenza, for healings and for her sons, Florence, Tony, Ellis, Juan, for Margarita, for Alexis and Sierra. We pray for Brenda from California. She asks for healing for her broken ankle, for healing of her sores, and for her to find a good nurse and doctor to resolve her medical needs. And we pray for Josephine from New York, for the healing of her hands and fingers. We pray for Kevin from Baltimore, for the healing of his back pain. We pray for Adelaida from California, who asks prayers for her daughter Elena, who was in an accident. We pray for Albert from Houston, who begs for good health. We pray for John from Pennsylvania. He's asking for a complete healing. We pray for a caller from Michigan who asks for his brother's healing from pain throughout his body. We pray for Lewis from Florida, who prays for his wife's complete healing of her knee and back, and also for Dana, who has lung cancer, for Lynn and Karen, for Diane and Lisa. We pray for Lydia from Texas. She has relief from her allergies. We pray for Anne

also from Texas, for her healing and for her son's, Abel's, healing. We pray for Joe from Florida, who asks prayers for his health. We pray for a caller from Texas, for her friend's, Jane's, healing. We pray for Michelle from California. She asks prayers for her health. We pray for Marge. And now with the special intentions from Pennsylvania, for her children, Patricia and Laura, for her family and friends. And for Karen from Alabama, prays for her personal intentions. And from Texas, we pray for Felix, for his health and spiritual protection. We pray for Stephen in Alabama. Please restore his mind, body, and spirit in you, dear Jesus. We pray for Rena from Alabama. Please grant her clarity and understanding in her soul. Help her surrender to you, dear Jesus, and follow you. We pray for Maria in Texas, for the healing of her breathing. We pray for Marjorie in Pennsylvania, and for her daughter's, Patricia's, healing. We pray for Brenda from California. Please heal her foot and to find the right doctor to administer treatment and cure. We pray for Juanita, who's looking for a new job. We pray for Yvonne from Georgia, who asks for healing for her health, her ankle, and her shoulder. Please grant her also some financial help, dear Jesus. We pray for Joe in Florida. Please heal him. And there's a call from Texas asking that their operation and recovery will go well. And we pray for James in Michigan for favor and guidance. And we pray for Robert from California. Please grant him strength, discipline, and determination. We pray for Joe from Florida. We pray for his family and for himself. And we pray for Juan in Texas so he can cope with his daily struggles. And we pray for Serena in California. Please heal her from addictions, dear Jesus. We pray for Connie from Arizona. We pray for a cousin who passed away and for his family and her family. Please have mercy on their souls, dear Jesus. And also from Mona from Texas. She prays for her husband who died. Grant them consolation, dear Jesus, and have mercy on the souls of those who died. Dear Jesus, this was a beautiful hour with you in worship, adoration, praying for our priests and also praying for many of our callers who called in. Grant them their prayers, dear Jesus, if it is in your holy will. Grant them the graces, the blessings, the virtues, the wisdom, the perseverance, and the fortitude in their struggles. And now, dear Jesus, we pray the divine praises to honor you and the Trinity. Blessed be God, blessed be his holy name, blessed be Jesus Christ, true God and true man, blessed be the name of Jesus, blessed be

His most sacred heart. Blessed be his most precious blood. Blessed be Jesus in the most holy sacrament of the altar. Blessed be the Holy Spirit, the Paraclete. Blessed be the great Mother of God, Mary most holy. Blessed be her holy and immaculate conception. Blessed be her glorious assumption. Blessed be the name of Mary, Virgin and Mother. Blessed be Saint Joseph, her most chaste spouse. Blessed be God in his angels and in his saints. We love you, Jesus. We praise you and adore you. And we thank you for this wonderful time together. Bless all our viewers. Grant them peace and healing. In the name of the Father, and of the Son, and of the Holy Spirit, amen.

In the name of the Father, and of the Son, and of the Holy Spirit, amen. Good morning, Jesus, on this beautiful Thursday morning. We love you, we praise you, we adore you. We're so glad to spend this time with you, dear Jesus. Grant us your blessings and graces. We unite ourselves with the Immaculate Heart of Mary, all the angels and saints in heaven, the souls in purgatory, and all the just on earth, joined with the holy sacrifice celebrated in all masses across the earth. We offer our prayers, our tears, our joys, and our sufferings to Jesus for the conversion of sinners and the salvation of the dying. O Lord, how truly great you are. Our soul calls out to adore you. All glory, all praise to you, Father and Son, and to the Holy Spirit, as it was in the beginning, is now, and will be forever. Amen. And we thank all our viewers who are joining us today. We will pray for many intentions today, dear viewers. Just call in your intentions and your petitions in the prayer line displayed on the screen. And we will pray for your needs during the next holy hour. Heavenly Father, we come before you today with a heart full and overflowing with gratitude. We thank you, Lord, for the magnificent world you have created. We thank you, Jesus, that we are not alone. You are here always in all the tabernacles of the earth. And because we always find in you comfort in our afflictions, healing in our sicknesses, and strength in our weaknesses. Thank you for your precious blood and body that saves us and gives us eternal life. Thank you for your merciful love that forgives us all. All praise to you, Lord Jesus, in the Blessed Sacrament. We thank you for the immensity of heaven that reflects your greatness and for each new day that you give to us. We praise and bless you for the delicate petals and vibrant colors of the flowers. Lord, we're fascinated by the starry nights you have created, the moon and the sun that illuminates the darkness and reminds us of your infinite reach. Most of all, we thank you for the people we love, for the families who take care of us and the friends who walk by our side. Thank you for the joy of your love. May we never be blind to the beauty that surrounds us, but always walk in spirit of praise and thanksgiving for your wonderful works. We thank you that you cleanse our sins, which are very heavy burdens on our hearts and souls. All praise to you, Lord, in the Blessed Sacrament. Thank you for all the blessings you pour out in your tabernacle and in the church. Thank you for the strength of your Blessed Sacraments. All praise to you, Jesus, in the Blessed Sacraments. The ends of the earth marvel at your wonders. The whole earth from sunrise to sunset is filled with your joy. We give thanks to you, Lord. Open the doors of holiness to us. We will enter and give thanks. This is the door of the Lord, through which the righteous may enter. We thank you that you have responded to our call and that you have saved us. The stone which the builders discarded has become the cornerstone. This is the work of the Lord. Thank you, Jesus. What a wonder for our eyes to behold. This very day was made by you. We rejoice and rejoice. We offer our heartfelt thanks to you, Jesus, in the Blessed Sacrament of the altar. O Lord, grant us your salvation. May you forever be blessed and praised. The Lord God is indeed our light. We give thanks to you, Jesus, because you are good, because your mercy is eternal and your love lasts forever. Glory be to the Father, and to the Son, and to the Holy Spirit, as it was in the beginning, is now, and ever shall be, world without end. Amen.
And now, dear Jesus, we pray for it with the church.

We prayed it today in prayer, which is prayed by all religious, all your clerics, all those consecrated to you, and also all the lay people and secular members of these orders. Dite Deum. You are God, we praise you. You are the Lord, we acclaim you. You are the eternal Father, all creation worships you. To you, all angels, all the powers of heaven, cherubim and seraphim, sing in endless praise. Holy, holy, holy, Lord God of power and might, heaven and earth are full of your glory. The glorious company of apostles praise you. The noble fellowship of prophets praise you. The white-robed army of martyrs praise you. Throughout the world, the Holy Church acclaims you. Father of majesty unbounded, your true and only Son, worthy of all worship, and the Holy Spirit, advocate and guide. You, Christ, are the King of glory, the eternal Son of the Father. When you became man to set us free, you did not spurn the virgin's womb. You overcame the sting of death. You opened the kingdom of heaven to all believers. You are seated at God's right hand in glory. We believe that you will come and be our judge. Come then, Lord, and help your people, bought with the price of your own blood, and bring us with your saints to glory everlasting. Amen. We love you, Jesus, and we praise you for this beautiful day of adoration and worship again in your presence. Dear viewers, today is Thursday of the 8th week in Ordinary Time. We will read from the Magnificat, the Mass readings right now, so we can pray with the Church during this time. The Entrance Antiphon. The Lord became my protection. He brought me out to a place of freedom. He saved me because he delighted in me. In the Collect Prayer, grant us, O Lord, we pray, that the course of our world may be directed by your peaceful rule, and that your Church may rejoice, untroubled in her devotion. To our Lord Jesus Christ, your Son, who lives and reigns with you in the unity of the Holy Spirit, God, forever and ever. Amen. And the first reading at Mass is the first letter of Saint Peter. Beloved, like newborn infants, long for pure spiritual milk, so that through it you may grow into salvation. For you have tasted that the Lord is good. Come to him, a living stone, rejected by human beings, but chosen and precious in the sight of God. And like living stones, let yourselves be built into a spiritual house to be a holy priesthood, to offer spiritual sacrifices acceptable to God through Jesus Christ. You are a chosen race, a royal priesthood, a holy nation, a people of his own, so that you may announce the praises of him who called you out of darkness into his wonderful light. Once you were no people, but now you are God's people. You have not received mercy, but now you receive mercy. Beloved, I urge you, as aliens and sojourners, to keep away from worldly desires that wage war against the soul. Maintain good conduct among the Gentiles, so that if they speak to you as evildoers, they may observe your good works and glorify God on the day of visitation. The Word of the Lord. Praise be to you, Lord Jesus Christ. And the psalm at Mass today is from Psalm 100.

and the response is, come with joy into the presence of the Lord. Sing joyfully to the Lord, all you lands. Serve the Lord with gladness. Come before Him with joyful song. And we respond, come with joy into the presence of the Lord. Know that the Lord is God. He made us, His we are. His people, the flock He tends. And our response is, come with joy into the presence of the Lord. Enter His gates with thanksgiving, His courts with praise, and give thanks to Him, bless His name. And our response is, come with joy into the presence of the Lord. The Lord is good, His kindness endures forever, and His faithfulness to all generations. Our response is, come with joy into the presence of the Lord. And also from the Magnificat, we will pray our intentions. Each morning we begin anew. A day begins, let us turn towards Christ and pray. Our response is, send understanding to guard us. Fill our hearts and our homes with mercy and justice. So we pray, send understanding to guard us. Lead us on the path toward perfect love. And we pray, send understanding to guard us. Keep our minds and our tongues from gossip and slander. And we pray, send understanding to guard us. Surround us with people striving towards goodness. And we pray, send understanding to guard us. O Lord our God, as we travel through the hours of this day, let your word be a lamp to our feet, so that we may always follow in the footsteps of our Lord Jesus Christ, your Son, who lives and reigns with you in the unity of the Holy Spirit, God, forever and ever. Amen. We love you and we praise you, dear Jesus, and we thank you again for this wonderful day. And today is Thursday. It's a day dedicated to the priest, because on Holy Thursday, at the Last Supper, Jesus Christ instituted the priesthood with his apostles by breaking bread with them and giving the words of consecration. So today, dear viewers, dear Jesus, would like to pray for your priest, the wonderful priest who brings the Eucharist to us, and the sacraments like baptism, confession, marriage, and also the last rites. We pray, Jesus Christ, that you will protect and sanctify your priests. Now we will pray the prayer for priests, the litany of priests by Cardinal Cushing.

Let us pray for the Holy Father. Fill him with your grace, Lord. The cardinals, bishops, and archbishops, give them your gifts, Lord. For the diocesan priest, never leave them, Lord. For the priests in seminary work, give them your wisdom, Lord. For the priests in hospital work, give them constancy, Lord. For the priests who are ill, heal them, dear Lord. For the priests that are in danger, deliver them, Lord. For the priests who are weak, strengthen them, Lord. For the priests who are poor, relieve them, Lord. For the priests who are zealous, help them, Lord. For the priests who may want to love you,

and kindle their hearts, Lord. For the priests who are sad, console them, Lord. For the priests who are worried, give them peace, Lord. For the priests who are old, sustain them, Lord. For the priests who are young, impel them for your glory, Lord. For the priests who are alone, accompany them, Lord. Missionary priests, protect them, Lord, especially those right now who are suffering in Africa. Many priests have died during Jesus. Many priests are more kidnapped and beaten up. Please protect them, dear Lord. For priests who are preachers, enlighten them, Lord. For priests who direct souls, instruct them, Lord. For parish priests, make them perfect, Lord. For priests and religious who have died, bring them to glory, Lord. For all the church militant and suffering, Lord, have mercy. All Almighty, Eternal God, our Father, look upon the face of your Son, and for love of him, who is the eternal high priest, have pity on your priest. Remember, O most compassionate God, that they are but weak and frail human beings. Stir up in them the grace of their vocation, which is to them, so that they may never do anything in the slightest degree unworthy of their sublime vocation. O Jesus, our eternal high priest, we pray for your faithful and fervent priest, for your unfaithful and tepid priest, for your priests laboring at home or abroad in distant mission fields, for your tempted priest, for your young priest, for your dying priest, and for the souls of your priests in purgatory. But above all, we commend to you, dear Jesus, the priest dearest to us, the priest who baptized us, the priest who absolved us from our sins, the priest at whose masses we assist, for the priest who taught and instructed us about you and your holy scriptures, for the priest who helped and encouraged us to accept you as our Lord and Savior, and for all the priests whom you sent to touch our lives and those of our loved ones. Now we pray for all priests. Give them your wisdom, Lord. Give them virtues. Give them patience and charity. Give them obedience and kindness. Give them a burning zeal for souls. Give them an intense love for the Eucharist. Give them loyalty to the Pope and their bishops. Give them respect for their dignity. Give them a greater love for Mary. Give them rectitude for justice. Give them the gift of counsel. Give them strength in their labors. Give them peace in their sufferings. Give them humility and generosity. Let them be the light of souls. Let them be the salt of the earth. Let them practice sacrifice and self-denial. Let them enkindle hearts with the love of Mary. Let them be other Christ. Let them be holy in body and soul. May they be men of prayer. May faith shine forth in them. May they be faithful to their priestly vocation. May their hands know how to bless. May they burn with love for you and for Mary. May all their steps be for the glory of God. May the Holy Spirit possess them and give them his gifts and fruits in abundance. And we pray, O God, Father, Son, and the Holy Spirit, you are the soul and the life of the church. Hear the prayers we offer for priests. We ask this through the Immaculate Heart of Mary, their protector and guide. Amen.
And now we follow also with another prayer by the dear Cardinal.

with Cardinal John O'Connor. A prayer for priest. O loving Mother Mary, Mother of priest, take to your heart your sons who are close to you because of their priestly ordination and because of the power which you have received to carry on the work of Christ in a world that needs them so much. Be their comfort, be their joy, be their strength, and specially help them to live and to defend the ideals of consecrated celibacy. Lord Jesus, we, your people, pray to you for our priests. You have given them to us for our own needs. We pray for them in their needs. We know that you have made them priests in the likeness of your own priesthood. You have consecrated them, set them aside, anointed them, filled them with the Holy Spirit, appointed them to teach, to preach, to minister, to console, to forgive, and to feed us with your body and blood. Yet we know too that we are one; they are one with us and share our human weaknesses. We know too that they are tempted to sin and discouragement as we are, needing to be ministered to as we, to be consoled and forgiven as do we. Indeed, we thank you for choosing them among us so that they understand us as we understand them, suffer with us and rejoice with us, worry with us and trust with us, share our being, our lives, our faith. We ask that you give them, our wonderful priests, this day the gift that you gave to the chosen ones on the way to Emmaus. Your presence in their hearts, your holiness in their souls, your joy in their spirits. And let them see you face to face in the breaking of the Eucharistic bread. We pray to you, O Lord, through Mary, the mother of all priests, for your priest and for ours. Amen.

Now, dear Jesus, we pray for the many intentions sent to us through the prayer line. Dear Jesus, please hear their prayers. There are many healing prayers, many healing petitions, dear Jesus, please help them. We pray for Marge from Pennsylvania. She prays for her daughter's healing and her family's relationship. We pray for Florenza, for healings and for her sons, Florence, Tony, Ellis, Juan, for Margarita, for Alexis and Sierra. We pray for Brenda from California. She asks for healing for her broken ankle, for healing of her sores, and for her to find a good nurse and doctor to resolve her medical needs. And we pray for Josephine from New York, for the healing of her hands and fingers. We pray for Kevin from Baltimore, for the healing of his back pain. We pray for Adelaida from California, who asks prayers for her daughter Elena, who was in an accident. We pray for Albert from Houston, who begs for good health. We pray for John from Pennsylvania. He's asking for a complete healing. We pray for a caller from Michigan

ask for his brother's healing from pain throughout his body. We pray for Louis from Florida, who prays for his wife's complete healing of her knee and back, and also for Dana, who has lung cancer, for Lynn and Karen, for Diane and Lisa. We pray for Lydia from Texas. She has relief from her allergies. We pray for Anne, also from Texas, for her healing and for her son's Abel's healing. We pray for Joe from Florida, who asks prayers for his health. We pray for a caller from Texas, for her friend Jane's healing. We pray for Michelle from California. She asks prayers for her health. We pray for Marge, and now with special intentions from Pennsylvania, for her children, Patricia and Laura, for her family and friends. And for Karen from Alabama, prays for her personal intentions. And from Texas, we pray for Felix, for his health and spiritual protection. We pray for Stephen in Alabama. Please restore his mind, body, and spirit in you, dear Jesus. We pray for Rena from Alabama. Please grant her clarity and understanding in her soul. Help her surrender to you, dear Jesus, and follow you. We pray for Maria in Texas, for the healing of her breathing. We pray for Marjorie in Pennsylvania, and for her daughter's Patricia's healing. We pray for Brenda from California. Please heal her foot and to find the right doctor to administer treatment and cure. We pray for Juanita, who's looking for a new job. We pray for Yvonne from Georgia, who asks for healing for her health, her ankle, and her shoulder. Please grant her also some financial help, dear Jesus. We pray for Joe in Florida. Please heal him. And there's a call from Texas asking that their operation and recovery will go well. And we pray for James in Michigan for favor and guidance. And we pray for Robert from California. Please grant him strength, discipline, and determination. We pray for Joe from Florida. We pray for his family and for himself. And we pray for Juan in Texas so he can cope with his daily struggles. And we pray for Serena in California. Please heal her from addictions, dear Jesus. We pray for Connie from Arizona. We pray for a cousin who passed away and for his family and her family. Please have mercy on their souls, dear Jesus. And also from Mona from Texas. She prays for her husband who died. Grant them consolation, dear Jesus, and have mercy on the souls of those who died. Dear Jesus, this was a beautiful hour with you in worship, adoration, praying for our priests and also praying for many of our callers who called in. Grant them their prayers, dear Jesus, if it is in your holy will. Grant them the graces, the blessings, the virtues, the wisdom,

the perseverance and the fortitude in their struggles. And now, dear Jesus, we pray the divine praises to honor you and the Trinity. Blessed be God. Blessed be his holy name. Blessed be Jesus Christ, true God and true man. Blessed be the name of Jesus. Blessed be his most sacred heart. Blessed be his most precious blood. Blessed be Jesus in the most holy sacrament of the altar. Blessed be the Holy Spirit, the Paraclete. Blessed be the great Mother of God, Mary, most holy. Blessed be her holy and immaculate conception. Blessed be her glorious assumption. Blessed be the name of Mary, Virgin and Mother. Blessed be Saint Joseph, her most chaste spouse. Blessed be God in his angels and in his saints. We love you, Jesus. We praise you and adore you. And we thank you for this wonderful time together. Bless all our viewers. Grant them peace and healing. In the name of the Father, and of the Son, and of the Holy Spirit, amen.

In the name of the Father, and of the Son, and of the Holy Spirit, amen. Good morning, Jesus, on this beautiful Thursday morning. We love you, we praise you, we adore you. We are so glad to spend this time with you, dear Jesus. Grant us your blessings and graces. We unite ourselves with the Immaculate Heart of Mary, all the angels and saints in heaven, the souls in purgatory, and all the just on earth, joined with the holy sacrifice celebrated in all masses across the earth. We offer our prayers, our tears, our joys, and our sufferings to Jesus for the conversion of sinners and the salvation of the dying. O Lord, how truly great you are. Our soul calls out to adore you. All glory, all praise to you, Father and Son, and to the Holy Spirit, as it was in the beginning, is now, and will be forever. Amen. And we thank all our viewers who are joining us today. We will pray for many intentions today, dear viewers. Just call in your intentions and your petitions in the prayer line displayed on the screen. And we will pray for your needs during the next holy hour. Heavenly Father, we come before you today with a heart full and overflowing with gratitude. We thank you, Lord, for the magnificent world you have created. We thank you, Jesus, that we are not alone. You're here always in all the tabernacles of the earth. And because we always find in you comfort in our afflictions, healing in our sicknesses, and strength in our weaknesses. Thank you for your precious blood and body that saves us and gives us eternal life. Thank you for your merciful love that forgives us all. All praise to you, Lord Jesus, in the Blessed Sacrament. We thank you for the immensity of heaven that reflects your greatness and for each new day that you give to us. We praise and bless you for the delicate petals and vibrant colors of the flowers. Lord, we're fascinated by the starry night you have created, the moon and the sun that illuminates the darkness and reminds us of your infinite reach. Most of all, we thank you for the people we love, for the families who take care of us, and the friends who walk by our side. Thank you for the joy of your love. May we never be blind to the beauty that surrounds us, but always walk in spirit of praise and thanksgiving for your wonderful works. We thank you that you cleanse our sins, which are very heavy burdens on our hearts and souls. All praise to you, Lord, in the Blessed Sacrament. Thank you for all the blessings you pour out in your tabernacle and in the church. Thank you for the strength of your Blessed Sacraments. All praise to you, Jesus, in the Blessed Sacraments. The ends of the earth marvel at your wonders. The whole earth from sunrise to sunset is filled with your joy. We give thanks to you, Lord. Open the doors of holiness to us. We will enter and give thanks. This is the door of the Lord through which the righteous may enter. We thank you that you have responded to our call and that you have saved us. The stone which the builders discarded has become the cornerstone. This is the work of the Lord. Thank you, Jesus. What a wonder for our eyes to behold. This very day was made by you. We rejoice and rejoice. We offer our heartfelt thanks to you, Jesus, in the Blessed Sacrament of the altar.

O Lord, grant us your salvation. May you forever be blessed and praised. The Lord God is indeed our light. We give thanks to you, Jesus, because you are good, because your mercy is eternal and your love lasts forever. Glory be to the Father, and to the Son, and to the Holy Spirit, as it was in the beginning, is now, and ever shall be, world without end. Amen. And now, dear Jesus, we pray for it with the church. We pray the Te Deum prayer, which is prayed by all religious, all your clerics, all those consecrated to you, and also all the lay people and secular members of these orders. The Te Deum. You are God, we praise you. You are the Lord, we acclaim you. You are the eternal Father, all creation worships you. To you, all angels, all the powers of heaven, cherubim and seraphim, sing in endless praise. Holy, holy, holy, Lord God of power and might, heaven and earth are full of your glory. The glorious company of apostles praise you. The noble fellowship of prophets praise you. The white-robed army of martyrs praise you. Throughout the world, the Holy Church acclaims you. Father of majesty unbounded, your true and only Son, worthy of all worship, and the Holy Spirit, advocate and guide. You, Christ, are the King of glory, the eternal Son of the Father. When you became man to set us free, you did not spurn the virgin's womb. You overcame the sting of death. You opened the kingdom of heaven to all believers. You are seated at God's right hand in glory. We believe that you will come and be our judge. Come then, Lord, and help your people, bought with the price of your own blood, and bring us with your saints to glory everlasting. Amen. We love you, Jesus, and we praise you for this beautiful day of adoration and worship again in your presence. Dear viewers, today is Thursday of the 8th week in Ordinary Time. We will read from the Magnificat, the Mass readings right now, so we can pray with the church during this time. The entrance antiphon. The Lord became my protection. He brought me out to a place of freedom. He saved me because he delighted in me. And the collect prayer. Grant us, O Lord, we pray, that the course of our world may be directed by your peaceful rule, and that your church may rejoice, untroubled in her devotion. To our Lord Jesus Christ, your Son, who lives and reigns with you in the unity of the Holy Spirit, God forever and ever. Amen. And the first reading at Mass is the first letter of Saint Peter. Beloved, like newborn infants, long for pure spiritual milk, so that through it you may grow into salvation. For you have tasted that the Lord is good. Come to him, a living stone, rejected by human beings, but chosen and precious in the sight of God. And like living stones, let yourselves be built into a spiritual house to be holy priesthood, to offer spiritual sacrifices acceptable to God through Jesus Christ. You are a chosen race, a royal priesthood, a holy nation, a people of his own, so that you may announce the praises of him who called you out of darkness into his wonderful light. Once you were no people, but now you are God's people. You have not received mercy, but now you receive

mercy. Beloved, I urge you, as aliens and sojourners, to keep away from worldly desires that wage war against the soul. Maintain good conduct.

us today is from Psalm 100, and the response is, "Come with joy into the presence of the Lord. Sing joyfully to the Lord, all you lands. Serve the Lord with gladness. Come before Him with joyful song." And we respond, "Come with joy into the presence of the Lord. Know that the Lord is God. He made us, His we are. His people, the flock He tends." And our response is, "Come with joy into the presence of the Lord. Enter His gates with thanksgiving, His courts with praise, and give thanks to Him. Bless His name." And our response is, "Come with joy into the presence of the Lord. The Lord is good. His kindness endures forever, and His faithfulness to all generations." Our response is, "Come with joy into the presence of the Lord." And also from the Magnificat, we will pray our intentions. Each morning we begin anew. A day begins, let us turn towards Christ and pray. Our response is, "Send understanding to guard us. Fill our hearts and our homes with mercy and justice." So we pray, "Send understanding to guard us. Lead us on the path toward perfect love." And we pray, "Send understanding to guard us. Keep our minds and our tongues from gossip and slander." And we pray, "Send understanding to guard us. Surround us with people striving towards goodness." And we pray, "Send understanding to guard us." O Lord our God, as we travel through the hours of this day, let your word be a lamp to our feet, so that we may always follow in the footsteps of our Lord Jesus Christ, your Son, who lives and reigns with you in the unity of the Holy Spirit, God, forever and ever. Amen. We love you and we praise you, dear Jesus, and we thank you again for this wonderful day. And today is Thursday. It's a day dedicated to the priest, because on Holy Thursday, at the Last Supper, Jesus Christ instituted the priesthood with his apostles by breaking bread with them and giving the words of consecration. So today, dear viewers, dear Jesus, would like to pray for your priest, the wonderful priest who brings the Eucharist to us, and the sacraments like baptism, confession, marriage, and also the last rites. We pray, Jesus Christ, that you will protect and sanctify your priests. Now we will pray the prayer for priests, the litany of priests by Cardinal Cushing.

Let us pray for the Holy Father. Fill him with your grace, Lord. The cardinals, bishops, and archbishops, give them your gifts, Lord. For the diocesan priest, never leave them, Lord. For the priests in seminary work, give them your wisdom, Lord. For the priests in hospital work, give them constancy, Lord. For the priests who are ill, heal them, dear Lord. For the priests that are in danger, deliver them, Lord. For the priests who are weak, strengthen them, Lord. For the priests who are poor, relieve them, Lord. For the priests who are zealous, help them, Lord.

for a priest who may want to love you. Enkindle their hearts, Lord. For the priests who are sad, console them, Lord. For the priests who are worried, give them peace, Lord. For the priests who are old, sustain them, Lord. For the priests who are young, impel them for your glory, Lord. For the priests who are alone, accompany them, Lord. Missionary priests, protect them, Lord, especially those right now who are suffering in Africa. Many priests have died during Jesus. Many priests are more kidnapped and beaten up. Please protect them, dear Lord. For priests who are preachers, enlighten them, Lord. For priests who direct souls, instruct them, Lord. For parish priests, make them perfect, Lord. For priests and religious who have died, bring them to glory, Lord. For all the church, militant and suffering, Lord, have mercy. All Almighty, Eternal God, our Father, look upon the face of your Son, and for love of him, who is the eternal High Priest, have pity on your priest. Remember, O most compassionate God, that they are but weak and frail human beings. Stir up in them the grace of their vocation, which is to them, so that they may never do anything in the slightest degree unworthy of their sublime vocation. O Jesus, our eternal High Priest, we pray for your faithful and fervent priest, for your unfaithful and tepid priest, for your priests laboring at home or abroad in distant mission fields, for your tempted priest, for your young priest, for your dying priest, and for the souls of your priests in purgatory. But above all, we commend to you, dear Jesus, the priest dearest to us, the priest who baptized us, the priest who absolved us from our sins, the priest at whose masses we assist, for the priest who taught and instructed us about you and your holy scriptures, for the priest who helped and encouraged us to accept you as our Lord and Savior, and for all the priests whom you sent to touch our lives and those of our loved ones. Now we pray for all priests. Give them your wisdom, Lord. Give them virtues. Give them patience and charity. Give them obedience and kindness. Give them a burning zeal for souls. Give them an intense love for the Eucharist. Give them loyalty to the Pope and their bishops. Give them respect for their dignity. Give them a greater love for Mary. Give them rectitude for justice. Give them the gift of counsel. Give them strength in their labors. Give them peace in their sufferings. Give them humility and generosity. Let them be the light of souls. Let them be the salt of the earth. Let them practice sacrifice and self-denial. Let them enkindle hearts with the love of Mary. Let them be other Christ. Let them be holy in body and soul. May they be men of prayer. May faith shine forth in them. May they be faithful to their priestly vocation. May their hands know how to bless. May they burn with love for you and for Mary. May all their steps be for the glory of God. May the Holy Spirit possess them and give them his gifts and fruits in abundance. And we pray, O God, Father, Son, and the Holy Spirit, you are the soul and the life of the church. Hear the prayers we offer for priests. We ask this through the Immaculate Heart of Mary, their protector and guide. Amen.

And now we follow also with another prayer by the dear Cardinal.

by Cardinal John O'Connor. A prayer for priest. O loving Mother Mary, Mother of priest, take to your heart your sons who are close to you because of their priestly ordination and because of the power which you have received to carry on the work of Christ in a world that needs them so much. Be their comfort, be their joy, be their strength, and specially help them to live and to defend the ideals of consecrated celibacy. Lord Jesus, we, your people, pray to you for our priests. You have given them to us for our own needs. We pray for them in their needs. We know that you have made them priests in the likeness of your own priesthood. You have consecrated them, set them aside, anointed them, filled them with the Holy Spirit, appointed them to teach, to preach, to minister, to console, to forgive, and to feed us with your body and blood. Yet we know too that we are one; they are one with us and share our human weaknesses. We know too that they are tempted to sin and discouragement as we are, needing to be ministered to as we, to be consoled and forgiven as do we. Indeed, we thank you for choosing them among us so that they understand us as we understand them, suffer with us and rejoice with us, worry with us and trust with us, share our being, our lives, our faith. We ask that you give them, our wonderful priests, this day the gift that you gave to the chosen ones on the way to Emmaus. Your presence in their hearts, your holiness in their souls, your joy in their spirits. And let them see you face to face in the breaking of the Eucharistic bread. We pray to you, O Lord, through Mary, the mother of all priests, for your priest and for ours. Amen.

now, dear Jesus, we pray for the many intentions sent to us through the prayer line. Dear Jesus, please hear their prayers. There are many healing prayers, many healing petitions, dear Jesus, please help them. We pray for Marge from Pennsylvania. She prays for her daughter's healing and her family's relationship. We pray for Florenza, for healings and for her sons, Florence, Tony, Ellis, Juan, for Margarita, for Alexis and Sierra. We pray for Brenda from California. She asks for healing for her broken ankle, for healing of her sores, and for her to find a good nurse and doctor to resolve her medical needs. And we pray for Josephine from New York, for the healing of her hands and fingers. We pray for Kevin from Baltimore, for the healing of his back pain. We pray for Adelaida from California, who asks prayers for her daughter Elena, who was in an accident. We pray for Albert from Houston, who begs for good health. We pray for John from Pennsylvania. He's asking for a complete healing.

We pray for a caller from Michigan who asks for his brother's healing from pain throughout his body. We pray for Louis from Florida, who prays for his wife's complete healing of her knee and back, and also for Dana, who has lung cancer, for Lynn and Karen, for Diane and Lisa. We pray for Lydia from Texas. She has relief from her allergies. We pray for Anne, also from Texas, for her healing and for her son's Abel's healing. We pray for Joe from Florida, who asks prayers for his health. We pray for a caller from Texas for her friend Jane's healing. We pray for Michelle from California. She asks prayers for her health. We pray for Marge, and now with special intentions from Pennsylvania, for her children, Patricia and Laura, for her family and friends. And for Karen from Alabama, prays for her personal intentions. And from Texas, we pray for Felix for his health and spiritual protection. We pray for Stephen in Alabama. Please restore his mind, body, and spirit in you, dear Jesus. We pray for Rena from Alabama. Please grant her clarity and understanding in her soul. Help her surrender to you, dear Jesus, and follow you. We pray for Maria in Texas for the healing of her breathing. We pray for Marjorie in Pennsylvania and for her daughter's Patricia's healing. We pray for Brenda from California. Please heal her foot and to find the right doctor to administer treatment and cure. We pray for Juanita, who's looking for a new job. We pray for Yvonne from Georgia, who asks for healing for her health, her ankle, and her shoulder. Please grant her also some financial help, dear Jesus. We pray for Joe in Florida. Please heal him. And there's a call from Texas asking that their operation and recovery will go well. And we pray for James in Michigan for favor and guidance. And we pray for Robert from California. Please grant him strength, discipline, and determination. We pray for Joe from Florida. We pray for his family and for himself. And we pray for Juan in Texas so he can cope with his daily struggles. And we pray for Serena in California. Please heal her from addictions, dear Jesus. We pray for Connie from Arizona. We pray for a cousin who passed away and for his family and her family. Please have mercy on their souls, dear Jesus. And also from Mona from Texas. She prays for her husband who died. Grant them consolation, dear Jesus, and have mercy on the souls of those who died. Dear Jesus, this was a beautiful hour with you in worship, adoration, praying for our priests and also praying for many of our callers who called in. Grant them their prayers, dear Jesus, if it is in your holy will. Grant them the graces, the blessings,
the virtues, the wisdom, the perseverance, and the fortitude in their struggles. And now, dear Jesus, we pray the divine praises to honor you and the Trinity. Blessed be God. Blessed be his holy name. Blessed be Jesus Christ, true God and true man. Blessed be the name of Jesus. Blessed be his most sacred heart. Blessed be his most precious blood. Blessed be Jesus in the most holy sacrament of the altar. Blessed be the Holy Spirit, the Paraclete. Blessed be the great Mother of God, Mary most holy. Blessed be her holy and immaculate conception. Blessed be her glorious assumption. Blessed be the name of Mary, Virgin and Mother. Blessed be Saint Joseph, her most chaste spouse. Blessed be God in his angels and in his saints. We love you, Jesus. We praise you and adore you. And we thank you for this wonderful time together. Bless all our viewers. Grant them peace and healing. In the name of the Father, and of the Son, and of the Holy Spirit, amen.

In the name of the Father, and of the Son, and of the Holy Spirit. Amen. Good morning, Jesus, on this beautiful Thursday morning. We love you, we praise you, we adore you. We are so glad to spend this time with you, dear Jesus. Grant us your blessings and graces. We unite ourselves with the Immaculate Heart of Mary, all the angels and saints in heaven, the souls in purgatory, and all the just on earth, joined with the holy sacrifice celebrated in all masses across the earth. We offer our prayers, our tears, our joys, and our sufferings to Jesus for the conversion of sinners and the salvation of the dying. O Lord, how truly great you are. Our soul calls out to adore you. All glory, all praise to you, Father and Son, and to the Holy Spirit, as it was in the beginning, is now, and will be forever. Amen. And we thank all our viewers who are joining us today. We will pray for many intentions today, dear viewers. Just call in your intentions and your petitions in the prayer line displayed on the screen. And we will pray for your needs during the next holy hour. Heavenly Father, we come before you today with a heart full and overflowing with gratitude. We thank you, Lord, for the magnificent world you have created. We thank you, Jesus, that we are not alone. You're here always in all the tabernacles of the earth. And because we always find in you comfort in our afflictions, healing in our sicknesses, and strength in our weaknesses. Thank you for your precious blood and body that saves us and gives us eternal life. Thank you for your merciful love that forgives us all. All praise to you, Lord Jesus, in the Blessed Sacrament. We thank you for the immensity of heaven that reflects your greatness and for each new day that you give to us. We praise and bless you for the delicate petals and vibrant colors of the flowers. Lord, we're fascinated by the starry night you have created, the moon and the sun that illuminates the darkness and reminds us of your infinite reach. Most of all, we thank you for the people we love, for the families who take care of us and the friends who walk by our side. Thank you for the joy of your love. May we never be blind to the beauty that surrounds us, but always walk in spirit of praise and thanksgiving for your wonderful works. We thank you that you cleanse our sins, which are very heavy burdens on our hearts and souls. All praise to you, Lord, in the Blessed Sacrament. Thank you for all the blessings you pour out in your tabernacle and in the church. Thank you for the strength of your blessed sacraments. All praise to you, Jesus, in the blessed sacraments. The ends of the earth marvel at your wonders. The whole earth from sunrise to sunset is filled with your joy. We give thanks to you, Lord. Open the doors of holiness to us. We will enter and give thanks. This is the door of the Lord, through which the righteous may enter. We thank you that you have responded to our call and that you have saved us. The stone which the builders discarded has become the cornerstone. This is the work of the Lord. Thank you, Jesus. What a wonder for our eyes to behold. This very day was made by you. We rejoice and rejoice. We offer our heartfelt thanks to you, Jesus, in the Blessed Sacrament of the altar. O Lord, grant us your salvation. May you forever be blessed and praised. The Lord God is indeed our light. We give thanks to you, Jesus, because you are good, because your mercy is eternal and your love lasts forever. Glory be to the Father, and to the Son, and to the Holy Spirit. As it was in the beginning, is now, and ever shall be, world without end. Amen.
And now, dear Jesus, we pray for it with the church. We pray the Te Deum prayer, which is prayed by all religious, all your clerics, all those consecrated to you, and also all the lay people and secular members of these orders. The Te Deum. You are God, we praise you. You are the Lord, we acclaim you. You are the eternal Father, all creation worships you. To you, all angels, all the powers of heaven, cherubim and seraphim, sing in endless praise. Holy, holy, holy, Lord God of power and might, heaven and earth are full of your glory. The glorious company of apostles praise you. The noble fellowship of prophets praise you. The white-robed army of martyrs praise you. Throughout the world, the Holy Church acclaims you. Father of majesty unbounded, your true and only Son, worthy of all worship, and the Holy Spirit, advocate and guide. You, Christ, are the King of glory, the eternal Son of the Father. When you became man to set us free, you did not spurn the virgin's womb. You overcame the sting of death. You opened the kingdom of heaven to all believers. You're seated at God's right hand in glory. We believe that you will come and be our judge. Come then, Lord, and help your people, bought with the price of your own blood, and bring us with your saints to glory everlasting. Amen. We love you, Jesus, and we praise you for this beautiful day of adoration and worship again in your presence. Dear viewers, today is Thursday of the 8th week in Ordinary Time. We will read from the Magnificat, the Mass readings right now, so we can pray with the Church during this time. The entrance antiphon. The Lord became my protection. He brought me out to a place of freedom. He saved me because he delighted in me. And the collect prayer. Grant us, O Lord, we pray, that the course of our world may be directed by your peaceful rule, and that your church may rejoice, untroubled in her devotion. To our Lord Jesus Christ, your Son, who lives and reigns with you in the unity of the Holy Spirit, God, forever and ever. Amen. And the first reading at Mass is the first letter of Saint Peter. Beloved, like newborn infants, long for pure spiritual milk, so that through it you may grow into salvation. For you have tasted that the Lord is good. Come to him, a living stone, rejected by human beings, but chosen and precious in the sight of God. And like living stones, let yourselves be built into a spiritual house to be holy priesthood, to offer spiritual sacrifices acceptable to God through Jesus Christ. You are a chosen race, a royal priesthood, a holy nation, a people of his own, so that you may announce the praises of him who called you out of darkness into his wonderful light. Once you were no people, but now you are God's people. You have not received mercy, but now you receive mercy. Beloved, I urge you, as aliens and sojourners, to keep away from worldly desires that wage war against the soul. Maintain good conduct among the Gentiles, so that if they speak to you as evildoers, they may observe your good works and glorify God on the day of visitation. The Word of the Lord. Praise be to you, Lord Jesus Christ. And the psalm at Mass today,
is from Psalm 100. And the response is, come with joy into the presence of the Lord. Sing joyfully to the Lord, all you lands. Serve the Lord with gladness. Come before Him with joyful song. And we respond, come with joy into the presence of the Lord. Know that the Lord is God. He made us, His we are. His people, the flock He tends. And our response is, come with joy into the presence of the Lord. Enter His gates with thanksgiving, His courts with praise, and give thanks to Him, bless His name. And our response is, come with joy into the presence of the Lord. The Lord is good, His kindness endures forever, and His faithfulness to all generations. Our response is, come with joy into the presence of the Lord. And also from the Magnificat, we will pray our intentions. Each morning we begin anew. A day begins, let us turn towards Christ and pray. Our response is, send understanding to guard us. Fill our hearts and our homes with mercy and justice. So we pray, send understanding to guard us. Lead us on the path toward perfect love. And we pray, send understanding to guard us. Keep our minds and our tongues from gossip and slander. And we pray, send understanding to guard us. Surround us with people striving towards goodness. And we pray, send understanding to guard us. O Lord our God, as we travel through the hours of this day, let your word be a lamp to our feet, so that we may always follow in the footsteps of our Lord Jesus Christ, your Son, who lives and reigns with you in the unity of the Holy Spirit, God, forever and ever. Amen. We love you and we praise you, dear Jesus, and we thank you again for this wonderful day. And today is Thursday. It's a day dedicated to the priest, because on Holy Thursday, at the Last Supper, Jesus Christ instituted the priesthood with his apostles by breaking bread with them and giving the words of consecration. So today, dear viewers, dear Jesus, would like to pray for your priest, the wonderful priest who brings the Eucharist to us, and the sacraments like baptism, confession, marriage, and also the last rites. We pray, Jesus Christ, that you will protect and sanctify your priests. Now we will pray the prayer for priests, the litany of priests by Cardinal Cushing.

Let us pray for the Holy Father. Fill him with your grace, Lord. The cardinals, bishops, and archbishops, give them your gifts, Lord. For the diocese,

assistant priest. Never leave them, Lord. For the priests in seminary work, give them your wisdom, Lord. For the priests in hospital work, give them constancy, Lord. For the priests who are ill, heal them, dear Lord. For the priests that are in danger, deliver them, Lord. For the priests who are weak, strengthen them, Lord. For the priests who are poor, relieve them, Lord. For the priests who are zealous, help them, Lord. For the priests who may want to love you, enkindle their hearts, Lord. For the priests who are sad, console them, Lord. For the priests who are worried, give them peace, Lord. For the priests who are old, sustain them, Lord. For the priests who are young, impel them for your glory, Lord. For the priests who are alone, accompany them, Lord. Missionary priests, protect them, Lord, especially those right now who are suffering in Africa. Many priests have died, dear Jesus. Many priests are more kidnapped and beaten up. Please protect them, dear Lord. For priests who are preachers, enlighten them, Lord. For priests who direct souls, instruct them, Lord. For parish priests, make them perfect, Lord. For priests and religious who have died, bring them to glory, Lord. For all the church militant and suffering, Lord, have mercy. Almighty, eternal God, our Father, look upon the face of your Son, and for love of him, who is the eternal High Priest, have pity on your priest. Remember, O most compassionate God, that they are but weak and frail human beings. Stir up in them the grace of their vocation, which is to them, so that they may never do anything in the slightest degree unworthy of their sublime vocation. O Jesus, our eternal High Priest, we pray for your faithful and fervent priest, for your unfaithful and tepid priest, for your priests laboring at home or abroad in distant mission fields, for your tempted priest, for your young priest, for your dying priest, and for the souls of your priests in purgatory. But above all, we commend to you, dear Jesus, the priest dearest to us, the priest who baptized us, the priest who absolved us from our sins, the priest at whose masses we assist, for the priest who taught and instructed us about you and your holy scriptures, for the priest who helped and encouraged us to accept you as our Lord and Savior, and for all the priests whom you sent to touch our lives and those of our loved ones. Now we pray for all priests. Give them your wisdom, Lord. Give them virtues. Give them patience and charity. Give them obedience and kindness. Give them a burning zeal for souls. Give them an intense love for the Eucharist. Give them loyalty to the Pope and their bishops. Give them respect for their dignity. Give them a greater love for Mary. Give them rectitude for justice. Give them the gift of counsel. Give them strength in their labors. Give them peace in their sufferings. Give them humility and generosity. Let them be the light of souls. Let them be the salt of the earth. Let them practice sacrifice and self-denial. Let them enkindle hearts with the love of Mary. Let them be other Christ. Let them be holy in body and soul. May they be men of prayer. May faith shine forth in them.
May they be faithful to their priestly vocation. May their hands know how to bless. May they burn with love for you and for Mary. May all their steps be for the glory of God. May the Holy Spirit possess them and give them his gifts and fruits in abundance. And we pray, O God, Father, Son, and the Holy Spirit, you are the soul and the life of the church. Hear the prayers we offer for priests. We ask this through the Immaculate Heart of Mary, their protector and guide. Amen. And now we follow also with another prayer by the dear Cardinal.

with Cardinal John O'Connor. A prayer for priest. O loving Mother Mary, Mother of priest, take to your heart your sons who are close to you because of their priestly ordination and because of the power which you have received to carry on the work of Christ in a world that needs them so much. Be their comfort, be their joy, be their strength, and specially help them to live and to defend the ideals of consecrated celibacy. Lord Jesus, we, your people, pray to you for our priests. You have given them to us for our own needs. We pray for them in their needs. We know that you have made them priests in the likeness of your own priesthood. You have consecrated them, set them aside, anointed them, filled them with the Holy Spirit, appointed them to teach, to preach, to minister, to console, to forgive, and to feed us with your body and blood. Yet we know too that we are one; they are one with us and share our human weaknesses. We know too that they are tempted to sin and discouragement as we are, needing to be ministered to as we, to be consoled and forgiven as do we. Indeed, we thank you for choosing them among us so that they understand us as we understand them, suffer with us and rejoice with us, worry with us and trust with us, share our being, our lives, our faith. We ask that you give them, our wonderful priests, this day the gift that you gave to the chosen ones on the way to Emmaus. Your presence in their hearts, your holiness in their souls, your joy in their spirits. And let them see you face to face in the breaking of the Eucharistic bread. We pray to you, O Lord, through Mary, the mother of all priests, for your priest and for ours. Amen.

now, dear Jesus, we pray for the many intentions sent to us through the prayer line. Dear Jesus, please hear their prayers. There are many healing prayers, many healing petitions, dear Jesus, please help them. We pray for Marge from Pennsylvania. She prays for her daughter's healing and her family's relationship. We pray for Florenza, for healings and for her sons, Florence, Tony, Ellis, Juan, for Margarita, for Alexis and Sierra. We pray for Brenda from California. She asks for healing for her broken ankle, for healing of her sores, and for her to find a good nurse and doctor to resolve her medical needs. And we pray for Josephine from New York, for the healing of her hands and fingers.

We pray for Kevin from Baltimore for the healing of his back pain. We pray for Adelaida from California, who asks prayers for her daughter Elena, who was in an accident. We pray for Albert from Houston, who begs for good health. We pray for John from Pennsylvania, who's asking for complete healing. We pray for a caller from Michigan who asks for his brother's healing from pain throughout his body. We pray for Lewis from Florida, who prays for his wife's complete healing of her knee and back, and also for Dana, who has lung cancer, for Lynn and Karen, for Diane and Lisa. We pray for Lydia from Texas. She has relief from her allergies. We pray for Anne, also from Texas, for her healing and for her son's, Abel's, healing. We pray for Joe from Florida, who asks prayers for his health. We pray for a caller from Texas for her friend's Jane's healing. We pray for Michelle from California. She asks prayers for her health. We pray for Marge, and now with his special intentions, from Pennsylvania, for her children, Patricia and Laura, for her family and friends. And for Karen from Alabama, prays for her personal intentions. And from Texas, we pray for Felix, for his health and spiritual protection. We pray for Stephen in Alabama. Please restore his mind, body, and spirit in you, dear Jesus. We pray for Rena from Alabama. Please grant her clarity and understanding in her soul. Help her surrender to you, dear Jesus, and follow you. We pray for Maria in Texas, for the healing of her breathing. We pray for Marjorie in Pennsylvania, and for her daughter's Patricia's healing. We pray for Brenda from California. Please heal her foot and to find the right doctor to administer treatment and cure. We pray for Juanita, who's looking for a new job. We pray for Yvonne from Georgia, who asks for healing for her health, her ankle, and her shoulder. Please grant her also some financial help, dear Jesus. We pray for Joe in Florida. Please heal him. And there's a call from Texas asking that their operation and recovery will go well. And we pray for James in Michigan for favor and guidance. And we pray for Robert from California. Please grant him strength, discipline, and determination. We pray for Joe from Florida. We pray for his family and for himself. And we pray for Juan in Texas so he can cope with his daily struggles. And we pray for Serena in California. Please heal her from addictions, dear Jesus. We pray for Connie from Arizona. We pray for a cousin who passed away and for his family and her family. Please have mercy on their souls, dear Jesus.

And also from Mona from Texas. She prays for her husband who died. Grant them consolation through Jesus and have mercy on the souls of those who died. Dear Jesus, this was a beautiful hour with you in worship, adoration, praying for our priests and also praying for many of our callers who called in. Grant them their prayers, dear Jesus, if it is in your holy will. Grant them the graces, the blessings, the virtues, the wisdom, the perseverance, and the fortitude in their struggles. And now, dear Jesus, we pray the divine praises to honor you and the Trinity. Blessed be God. Blessed be his holy name. Blessed be Jesus Christ, true God and true man. Blessed be the name of Jesus. Blessed be his most sacred heart. Blessed be his most precious blood. Blessed be Jesus in the most holy sacrament of the altar. Blessed be the Holy Spirit, the Paraclete. Blessed be the great Mother of God, Mary, most holy. Blessed be her holy and immaculate conception. Blessed be her glorious assumption. Blessed be the name of Mary, Virgin and Mother. Blessed be Saint Joseph, her most chaste spouse. Blessed be God in his angels and in his saints. We love you, Jesus. We praise you and adore you. And we thank you for this wonderful time together. Bless all our viewers. Grant them peace and healing. In the name of the Father, and of the Son, and of the Holy Spirit, amen.

Dear children, the Most High sent me to you to teach you how to pray. Prayer opens hearts and gives hope and faith its born and strength. I invite you, children,

You have no future if you do not decide for God. And that is why I am with you. To guide you to decide for conversion and life, and not for death. Thank you for having responded to my call.

we are the custodian of the Holy Sepulchre Church since 1187. It's more than 850 years. This key, it's going from father to son. 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

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And you can trust Jesus and Mary.

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1: Amen.
0: Our Father, who art in heaven, hallowed be thy name. 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
1: Give us this day our daily bread, and forgive us our trespasses, as we forgive those who trespass against us. And lead us not into temptation, but deliver us from evil. Amen.
0: Hail Mary, full of grace, the Lord is with thee. Blessed art thou amongst women, and blessed is the fruit of thy womb, Jesus.
1: Holy Mary, Mother of God, pray for us sinners, now and at the hour of our death. Amen.
0: Hail Mary, full of grace, the Lord is with thee. Blessed art thou amongst women, and blessed is the fruit of thy womb, Jesus.
1: Holy Mary, Mother of God, pray for us sinners, now and at the hour of our death. Amen.
0: Hail Mary, full of grace, the Lord is with thee. Blessed art thou amongst women, and blessed is the fruit of thy womb, Jesus.
1: Holy Mary, Mother of God, pray for us sinners, now and at the hour of our death. Amen.
0: Glory be to the Father, and to the Son, and to the Holy Spirit.
1: As it was in the beginning, is now, and ever shall be, world without end. Amen.
0: The first sorrowful mystery is the agony in the garden. He was in such agony, and he prayed so fervently, that his sweat became like drops of blood falling on the ground. When he rose from prayer and returned to his disciples, he found them sleeping from grief. The fruit of this mystery is sorrow for sin. We pray for Mr. Emilio and for Monica, for all of the families of Maria Vision. We pray for all of the viewers and listeners of Maria Vision, and the callers and their families. We pray for George, for peace in the world. We pray for Genevieve, for Terry to find work, and for Kathy to be blessed. We also pray for those who are in an accident in Ave Maria, for the recovery of the children and full restoration of health, and anyone else involved in the accident, that God will heal them. Our Father, who art in heaven, hallowed be thy name. Thy kingdom come, thy will be done, on earth as it is in heaven.
1: Give us this day our daily bread, and forgive us our trespasses, as we forgive those who trespass against us. And lead us not into temptation, but deliver us from evil. Amen.
0: Hail Mary, full of grace, the Lord is with thee. Blessed art thou amongst women, and blessed is the fruit of thy womb, Jesus.
1: Holy Mary, Mother of God, pray for us sinners, now and at the hour of our death. Amen.
0: Hail Mary, full of grace, the Lord is with thee. Blessed art thou amongst women, and blessed is the fruit of thy womb, Jesus.
1: Holy Mary, Mother of God, pray for us sinners, now and at the hour of our death. Amen.
0: Hail Mary, full of grace, the Lord is with thee. Blessed art thou amongst women, and blessed is the fruit of thy womb, Jesus.
1: Holy Mary, Mother of God, pray for us sinners, now and at the hour of our death. Amen.
0: Hail Mary, full of grace, the Lord is with thee. Blessed art thou amongst women, and blessed is the fruit of thy womb, Jesus.
1: Holy Mary, Mother of God, pray for us sinners, now and at the hour of our death. Amen.
0: Hail Mary, full of grace, the Lord is with thee. Blessed art thou amongst women, and blessed is the fruit of thy womb, Jesus.
1: Holy Mary, Mother of God, pray for us sinners, now and at the hour of our death. Amen.
0: Hail Mary, full of grace, the Lord is with thee. Blessed art thou amongst women, and blessed is the fruit of thy womb, Jesus.
1: Holy Mary, Mother of God, pray for us sinners, now and at the hour of our death. Amen.
0: Hail Mary, full of grace, the Lord is with thee. Blessed art thou amongst women, and blessed is the fruit of thy womb, Jesus.
1: Holy Mary, Mother of God,

0: Pray for us sinners, now and at the hour of our death. Amen.
1: Hail Mary, full of grace, the Lord is with thee. Blessed art thou amongst women, and blessed is the fruit of thy womb, Jesus.
0: Holy Mary, Mother of God, pray for us sinners, now and at the hour of our death. Amen.
1: Hail Mary, full of grace, the Lord is with thee. Blessed art thou amongst women, and blessed is the fruit of thy womb, Jesus.
0: Holy Mary, Mother of God, pray for us sinners, now and at the hour of our death. Amen.
1: Hail Mary, full of grace, the Lord is with thee. Blessed art thou amongst women, and blessed is the fruit of thy womb, Jesus.
0: Holy Mary, Mother of God, pray for us sinners, now and at the hour of our death. Amen.
1: Glory be to the Father, and to the Son, and to the Holy Spirit.
0: As it was in the beginning, is now, and ever shall be, world without end. Amen.
1: O my Jesus,
0: forgive us our sins, save us from the fires of hell. Lead all souls to heaven, especially those in most need of thy mercy.
1: Sacred Heart of Jesus,
0: have mercy on us.
1: Immaculate Heart of Mary,
0: pray for us.
1: Saint Joseph,
0: increase our faith.

0: The second sorrowful mystery is the scourging at the pillar. Then Pilate took Jesus and had him scourged. The fruit of this mystery is purity. We pray for Mrs. Atkinson, for health, and for the healing of a lady in a resident house. We pray for Gail, for her husband, and in thanksgiving for him being able to return home. We pray for Anna, for healing, for her stomach, for her financial stability. We pray for her husband, for her children, for her grandchildren, and we pray for world peace. We pray for the healing of mind, body, and soul of all involved in golf cart accident, and we pray that God's love will be in their hearts during this recovery time. Our Father, who art in heaven, hallowed be thy name. Thy kingdom come, thy will be done, on earth as it is in heaven.
1: Give us this day our daily bread, and forgive us our trespasses, as we forgive those who trespass against us. And lead us not into temptation, but deliver us from evil. Amen.
0: Hail Mary, full of grace, the Lord is with thee. Blessed art thou amongst women, and blessed is the fruit of thy womb, Jesus.
1: Holy Mary, Mother of God, pray for us sinners, now and at the hour of our death. Amen.
0: Hail Mary, full of grace, the Lord is with thee. Blessed art thou amongst women, and blessed is the fruit of thy womb, Jesus.
1: Holy Mary, Mother of God, pray for us sinners, now and at the hour of our death. Amen.
0: Hail Mary, full of grace, the Lord is with thee. Blessed art thou amongst women, and blessed is the fruit of thy womb, Jesus.
1: Holy Mary, Mother of God, pray for us sinners, now and at the hour of our death. Amen.
0: Hail Mary, full of grace, the Lord is with thee. Blessed art thou amongst women, and blessed is the fruit of thy womb, Jesus.
1: Holy Mary, Mother of God, pray for us sinners, now and at the hour of our death. Amen.
0: Hail Mary, full of grace, the Lord is with thee. Blessed art thou amongst women, and blessed is the fruit of thy womb, Jesus.
1: Holy Mary, Mother of God, pray for us sinners, now and at the hour of our death. Amen.
0: Hail Mary, full of grace, the Lord is with thee. Blessed art thou amongst women, and blessed is the fruit of thy womb, Jesus.
1: Holy Mary, Mother of God, pray for us sinners, now and at the hour of our death. Amen.
0: Hail Mary, full of grace, the Lord is with thee. Blessed art thou amongst women, and blessed is the fruit of thy womb, Jesus.
1: Holy Mary, Mother of God, pray for us sinners, now and at the hour of our death. Amen.
0: Hail Mary, full of grace, the Lord is with thee. Blessed art thou amongst women, and blessed is the fruit of thy womb, Jesus.
1: Holy Mary, Mother of God, pray for us sinners, now and at the hour of our death. Amen.
0: Hail Mary, full of grace, the Lord is with thee. Blessed art thou amongst women, and blessed is the fruit of thy womb, Jesus.
1: Holy Mary, Mother of God, pray for us sinners, now and at the hour of our death. Amen.
0: Hail Mary, full of grace, the Lord is with thee. Blessed art thou amongst women, and blessed is the fruit of thy womb, Jesus.
1: Holy Mary, Mother of God, pray for us sinners, now and at the hour of our death. Amen.
0: Glory be to the Father, and to the Son, and to the Holy Spirit.
1: As it was in the beginning, is now, and ever shall be, world without end. Amen.
0: O my Jesus, forgive us our sins. Save us from the fires of hell.
1: Lead all souls to heaven, especially those in most need of thy mercy.
0: Sacred Heart of Jesus,
1: have mercy on us.
0: Immaculate Heart of Mary,
1: pray for us.
0: Saint Joseph,
1: increase our faith.

0: The third sorrowful mystery is the crowning with thorns. They stripped off his clothes and threw a scarlet military cloak about him. Weaving a crown out of thorns, they placed it on his head and a reed in his right hand. The fruit of this mystery is courage. We pray for Brian, Mary Kate, Megan, and Peter, and for Laura, that she may be healed of breast cancer and that her family can be comforted in this time. We pray for Miss Medillion, for Stephen, Dean, for her leg to heal, for Dolores to continue healing after her surgery. We pray for Maria, especially for her grandson Michael, for his mom, and for herself. We pray for all of those traveling to the March for Life, that God will protect their travels and bless them with all of the graces they will need for their trip. Our Father, who art in heaven, hallowed be thy name. Thy kingdom come, thy will be done, on earth as it is in heaven.
1: Give us this day our daily bread, and forgive us our trespasses, as we forgive those who trespass against us. And lead us not into temptation, but deliver us from evil. Amen.
0: Hail Mary, full of grace, the Lord is with thee. Blessed art thou amongst women, and blessed is the fruit of thy womb, Jesus.
1: Holy Mary, Mother of God, pray for us sinners, now and at the hour of our death. Amen.
0: Hail Mary, full of grace, the Lord is with thee. Blessed art thou amongst women, and blessed is the fruit of thy womb, Jesus.
1: Holy Mary, Mother of God, pray for us sinners, now and at the hour of our death. Amen.
0: Hail Mary, full of grace, the Lord is with thee. Blessed art thou amongst women, and blessed is the fruit of thy womb, Jesus.
1: Holy Mary, Mother of God, pray for us sinners, now and at the hour of our death. Amen.
0: Hail Mary, full of grace, the Lord is with thee. Blessed art thou amongst women, and blessed is the fruit of thy womb, Jesus.
1: Holy Mary, Mother of God, pray for us sinners, now and at the hour of our death. Amen.
0: Hail Mary, full of grace, the Lord is with thee. Blessed art thou amongst women, and blessed is the fruit of thy womb, Jesus.
1: Holy Mary, Mother of God, pray for us sinners, now and at the hour of our death. Amen.
0: Hail Mary, full of grace, the Lord is with thee. Blessed art thou amongst women, and blessed is the fruit of thy womb, Jesus.
1: Holy Mary, Mother of God, pray for us sinners, now and at the hour of our death. Amen.
0: Hail Mary, full of grace, the Lord is with thee. Blessed art thou amongst women, and blessed is the fruit of thy womb, Jesus.
1: Holy Mary, Mother of God, pray for us sinners, now and at the hour of our death. Amen.
0: Hail Mary, full of grace, the Lord is with thee. Blessed art thou amongst women, and blessed is the fruit of thy womb, Jesus.
1: Holy Mary, Mother of God, pray for us sinners, now and at the hour of our death. Amen.
0: Hail Mary, full of grace, the Lord is with thee. Blessed art thou amongst women, and blessed is the fruit of thy womb, Jesus.
1: Holy Mary, Mother of God, pray for us sinners, now and at the hour of our death. Amen.
0: Hail Mary, full of grace, the Lord is with thee. Blessed art thou amongst women, and blessed is the fruit of thy womb, Jesus.
1: Holy Mary, Mother of God, pray for us sinners, now and at the hour of our death. Amen.
0: Glory be to the Father, and to the Son, and to the Holy Spirit.
1: As it was in the beginning, is now, and ever shall be, world without end. Amen. O my Jesus, forgive us our sins. Save us from the fires of hell. Lead all souls to heaven, especially those in most need of thy mercy.
0: Sacred Heart of Jesus,
1: have mercy on us.
0: Immaculate Heart of Mary,
1: pray for us.
0: Saint Joseph,
1: increase our faith.

0: The fourth sorrowful mystery is the carrying of the cross. And carrying the cross himself, he went out to what is called the place of the skull, in Hebrew Golgotha. The fruit of this mystery is patience. We pray for Eva. We pray for the eternal rest of her sister. We pray for her own health, and for healing of diabetes, and that she can have good care from her doctors. We pray for Joseph. We pray for the March for Life. We pray for his son's work and a personal intention. We pray for Mary for healing on her lower back. We pray for her aunt to recover from a stroke. We pray for her friend to be healed from a cyst. We pray for Euphemia. We pray for her to recover well after a surgery. Our Father, who art in heaven, hallowed be thy name. Thy kingdom come, thy will be done, on earth as it is in heaven.
1: Give us this day our daily bread, and forgive us our trespasses, as we forgive those who trespass against us. And lead us not into temptation, but deliver us from evil. Amen.
0: Hail Mary, full of grace, the Lord is with thee. Blessed art thou amongst women, and blessed is the fruit of thy womb, Jesus.
1: Holy Mary, Mother of God, pray for us sinners, now and at the hour of our death. Amen.
0: Hail Mary, full of grace, the Lord is with thee. Blessed art thou amongst women, and blessed is the fruit of thy womb, Jesus.
1: Holy Mary, Mother of God, pray for us sinners, now and at the hour of our death. Amen.
0: Hail Mary, full of grace, the Lord is with thee. Blessed art thou amongst women, and blessed is the fruit of thy womb, Jesus.
1: Holy Mary, Mother of God, pray for us sinners, now and at the hour of our death. Amen.
0: Hail Mary, full of grace, the Lord is with thee. Blessed art thou amongst women, and blessed is the fruit of thy womb, Jesus.
1: Holy Mary, Mother of God, pray for us sinners, now and at the hour of our death. Amen.
0: Hail Mary, full of grace, the Lord is with thee. Blessed art thou amongst women, and blessed is the fruit of thy womb, Jesus.
1: Holy Mary, Mother of God, pray for us sinners, now and at the hour of our death. Amen.
0: Hail Mary, full of grace, the Lord is with thee. Blessed art thou amongst women, and blessed is the fruit of thy womb, Jesus.
1: Holy Mary, Mother of God, pray for us sinners, now and at the hour of our death. Amen.
0: Hail Mary, full of grace, the Lord is with thee. Blessed art thou amongst women, and blessed is the fruit of thy womb, Jesus.
1: Holy Mary, Mother of God, pray for us sinners, now and at the hour of our death. Amen.
0: Hail Mary, full of grace, the Lord is with thee. Blessed art thou amongst women, and blessed is the fruit of thy womb, Jesus.
1: Holy Mary, Mother of God, pray for us sinners, now and at the hour of our death. Amen.
0: Hail Mary, full of grace, the Lord is with thee. Blessed art thou amongst women, and blessed is the fruit of thy womb, Jesus.
1: Holy Mary, Mother of God, pray for us sinners, now and at the hour of our death. Amen.
0: Hail Mary, full of grace, the Lord is with thee. Blessed art thou amongst women, and blessed is the fruit of thy womb, Jesus.
1: Holy Mary, Mother of God, pray for us sinners, now and at the hour of our death. Amen.
0: Glory be to the Father, and to the Son, and to the Holy Spirit.
1: As it was in the beginning.

0: Is now and ever shall be, world without end. Amen. O my Jesus, forgive us our sins, save us from the fires of hell. Lead all souls to heaven, especially those in most need of thy mercy.
1: Sacred Heart of Jesus,
0: have mercy on us.
1: Immaculate Heart of Mary,
0: pray for us.
1: Saint Joseph,
0: increase our faith.

0: The fifth sorrowful mystery is the crucifixion. Jesus cried out in a loud voice, "Father, into your hands I commend my spirit." And when he had said this, he had breathed his last. The fruit of this mystery is perseverance. We pray for Rose, for her 74-year-old brother, Salvador, who suffered a major stroke. We pray for him to have a successful surgery, to have healing. We pray for his doctors today and also for the rest of recovery. We pray for Jackie, for her mother's good health. We pray for her in preparation for a surgery. We ask that God will be with her. We pray for Evelyn, that she may find stable housing. For Francis, for her health, for her brother who's hospitalized. We pray for Annette, for her marriage, for her family, for good weather and for safety, especially for all of those who are traveling. Our Father who art in heaven, hallowed be thy name. Thy kingdom come, thy will be done, on earth as it is in heaven.
1: Give us this day our daily bread, and forgive us our trespasses, as we forgive those who trespass against us. And lead us not into temptation, but deliver us from evil. Amen.
0: Hail Mary, full of grace, the Lord is with thee. Blessed art thou amongst women, and blessed is the fruit of thy womb, Jesus.
1: Holy Mary, Mother of God, pray for us sinners, now and at the hour of our death. Amen.
0: Hail Mary, full of grace, the Lord is with thee. Blessed art thou amongst women, and blessed is the fruit of thy womb, Jesus.
1: Holy Mary, Mother of God, pray for us sinners, now and at the hour of our death. Amen.
0: Hail Mary, full of grace, the Lord is with thee. Blessed art thou amongst women, and blessed is the fruit of thy womb, Jesus.
1: Holy Mary, Mother of God, pray for us sinners, now and at the hour of our death. Amen.
0: Hail Mary, full of grace, the Lord is with thee. Blessed art thou amongst women, and blessed is the fruit of thy womb, Jesus.
1: Holy Mary, Mother of God, pray for us sinners, now and at the hour of our death. Amen.
0: Hail Mary, full of grace, the Lord is with thee. Blessed art thou amongst women, and blessed is the fruit of thy womb, Jesus.
1: Holy Mary, Mother of God, pray for us sinners, now and at the hour of our death. Amen.
0: Hail Mary, full of grace, the Lord is with thee. Blessed art thou amongst women, and blessed is the fruit of thy womb, Jesus.
1: Holy Mary, Mother of God, pray for us sinners, now and at the hour of our death. Amen.
0: Hail Mary, full of grace, the Lord is with thee. Blessed art thou amongst women, and blessed is the fruit of thy womb, Jesus.
1: Holy Mary, Mother of God, pray for us sinners, now and at the hour of our death. Amen.
0: Hail Mary, full of grace, the Lord is with thee. Blessed art thou amongst women, and blessed is the fruit of thy womb, Jesus.
1: Holy Mary, Mother of God, pray for us sinners, now and at the hour of our death. Amen.
0: Hail Mary, full of grace, the Lord is with thee. Blessed art thou amongst women, and blessed is the fruit of thy womb, Jesus.
1: Holy Mary, Mother of God, pray for us sinners, now and at the hour of our death. Amen.
0: Hail Mary, full of grace, the Lord is with thee. Blessed art thou amongst women, and blessed is the fruit of thy womb, Jesus.
1: Holy Mary, Mother of God, pray for us sinners, now and at the hour of our death. Amen.
0: Glory be to the Father, and to the Son, and to the Holy Spirit.
1: As it was in the beginning, is now, and ever shall be, world without end. Amen.
0: O my Jesus, forgive us our sins, save us from the fires of hell. Lead all souls to heaven, especially those in most need of thy mercy.
2: Sacred Heart of Jesus,
1: have mercy on us.
2: Immaculate Heart of Mary,
1: pray for us.
2: Saint Joseph,
1: increase our faith.

0: Hail, Holy Queen, Mother of Mercy, our life, our sweetness, and our hope. To thee do we cry, poor banished children of Eve. To thee do we send up our sighs, mourning and weeping in this valley of tears. Turn then, most gracious advocate, thine eyes of mercy towards us. And after this our exile, show unto us the blessed fruit of thy womb, Jesus.
1: O clement, O loving, O sweet Virgin Mary, pray for us, O Holy Mother of God, that we may be worthy of the promises of Christ. Amen.
0: O God, whose only begotten Son, by his life, death, and resurrection, has purchased for us the rewards of eternal life, grant, we beseech thee, that by meditating upon these mysteries of the Most Holy Rosary of the Blessed Virgin Mary, that we may imitate what they contain and obtain what they promise through the same Christ our Lord.
1: Amen.
0: Saint Michael the Archangel, defend us in battle. Be our defense against the wickedness and snares of the devil. May God rebuke him, we humbly pray. And do thou, O Prince of the heavenly hosts, by the power of God, thrust into hell Satan and all the evil spirits who prowl about the world seeking the ruin of souls.
1: Amen.
0: We pray for the intentions of the Holy Father. Our Father, who art in heaven, hallowed be thy name. Thy kingdom come, thy will be done, on earth as it is in heaven.
1: Give us this day our daily bread, and forgive us our trespasses, as we forgive those who trespass against us. And lead us not into temptation, but deliver us from evil. Amen.
0: Hail Mary, full of grace, the Lord is with thee. Blessed art thou amongst women, and blessed is the fruit of thy womb, Jesus.
1: Holy Mary, Mother of God, pray for us sinners, now and at the hour of our death. Amen.
0: Glory be to the Father, and to the Son, and to the Holy Spirit.
1: As it was in the beginning, is now, and ever shall be, world without end. Amen.
0: The Litany of Loretto. Lord, have mercy.
1: Christ, have mercy.
0: Lord, have mercy. Christ, hear us.
1: Christ, graciously hear us.
0: God, the Father of heaven,
1: have mercy on us.
0: God, the Son, Redeemer of the world,
1: have mercy on us.
0: God, the Holy Spirit,
1: have mercy on us.
0: Holy Trinity, one God,
1: have mercy on us.
0: Holy Mary,
1: pray for us.
0: Holy Mother of God,
1: pray for us.
0: Holy Virgin of Virgins,
1: pray for us.
0: Mother of Christ,
1: pray for us.
0: Mother of the Church,
1: pray for us.
0: Mother of Mercy,
1: pray for us.
0: Mother of Divine Grace,
1: pray for us.
0: Mother of Hope,
1: pray for us.
0: Mother most pure,
1: pray for us.
0: Mother most chaste,
1: pray for us.
0: Mother inviolate,
1: pray for us.
0: Mother undefiled,
1: pray for us.
0: Mother most amiable,
1: pray for us.
0: Mother admirable,
1: pray for us.
0: Mother of good counsel,
1: pray for us.
0: Mother of our Creator,
1: pray for us.
0: Mother of our Savior,
1: pray for us.
0: Virgin most prudent,
1: pray for us.
0: Virgin most venerable,
1: pray for us.
0: Virgin most renowned,
1: pray for us.
0: Virgin most powerful,
1: pray for us.
0: Virgin most merciful,
1: pray for us.
0: Virgin most faithful,
1: pray for us.
0: Mirror of justice,
1: pray for us.
0: Seat of wisdom,
1: pray for us.
0: Cause of our joy,
1: pray for us.
0: Spiritual vessel,
1: pray for us.
0: Vessel of honor,
1: pray for us.
0: Singular vessel of devotion,
1: pray for us.
0: Mystical rose,
1: pray for us.
0: Tower of David,
1: pray for us.
0: Tower of ivory,
1: pray for us.
0: House of gold,
1: pray for us.
0: Ark of the covenant,
1: pray for us.
0: Gate of heaven,
1: pray for us.
0: Morning star,
1: pray for us.
0: Health of the sick,
1: pray for us.
0: Refuge of sinners,
1: pray for us.
0: Solace of migrants,
1: pray for us.
0: Comfort of the afflicted,
1: pray for us.
0: Help of Christians,
1: pray for us.
0: Queen of angels,
1: pray for us.
0: Queen of patriarchs,
1: pray for us.
0: Queen of prophets,
1: pray for us.
0: Queen of apostles,
1: pray for us.
0: Queen of martyrs,
1: pray for us.
0: Queen of confessors,
1: pray for us.
0: Queen of all virgins,
1: pray for us.
0: Queen of all saints,
1: pray for us.
0: Queen conceived without original sin,
1: pray for us.
0: Queen assumed into heaven,
1: pray for us.
0: Queen of the Most Holy Rosary,
1: pray for us.
0: Queen of families,
1: pray for us.
0: Queen of peace,
1: pray for us.
0: Lamb of God, who takes away the sins of the world,
1: spare us, O Lord.
0: Lamb of God, who takes away the sins of the world,
1: graciously hear us, O Lord.
0: Lamb of God, who takes away the sins of the world,
1: have mercy on us.
0: Pray for us, O Holy Mother of God,
1: that we may be worthy of the promises of Christ.
0: Let us pray. Grant, we beseech thee, O Lord God, that we, your servants, may enjoy perpetual health of mind and body, and by the glorious intercession of the Blessed Mary, ever Virgin, may be delivered from present sorrow and obtain eternal joy. Through Christ our Lord.
1: Amen.
0: In the name of the Father, and the Son, and the Holy Spirit.

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And you can trust Jesus and Mary.

soul proclaims the greatness of the Lord. My spirit rejoices in God my Savior, for he has looked with favor on his lowly servant. From this day all generations will call me blessed. The Almighty has done great things for me, and holy is his name. He has mercy on those who fear him in every generation. He has shown the strength of his arm. He has scattered the proud in their conceit. He has cast down the mighty from their thrones and has lifted up the lowly.

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He has come to the help of his servant Israel, for he remembered his promise of

0: 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Our Lady thanks you for responding to her call. May God multiply your blessings.
1: Jesus, remember me. Remember us. Remember the peoples to whom the pastors give the living and true bread of your gospel across immense spaces, by sea and by land. As we pray that your kingdom come, we see that your promise is becoming a reality. After following you, we come to you in your kingdom, drawn by you when you were lifted up on the cross, to you lifted up over history, the Alpha and the Omega, the beginning and the end, the Lord of time and the ages. It is through your sorrowful death, King of eternal glory, that you obtained eternal life for the nations. Therefore, the whole world calls you King of humanity. Reign over us, Christ the Lord.

I want to begin with a prayer. And I really invite you to think, you know, the talk right now is Mary and the Holy Spirit putting on the armor of God. And I really invite you as you say this prayer to focus on the Holy Spirit, Mary's beautiful spouse. And because Mary and the Holy Spirit can never be separated. They are always working together. In fact, in the beautiful book, the classic, The Sanctifier by Archbishop Martinez,

He writes that Mary and the Holy Spirit are the only two artisans that can bring forth Jesus in the soul and to incarnate, as Annie said, Jesus in our soul so that we can give Jesus to the world, because that's Mary's whole mission, is to give Jesus to the world again and again in you and I. And the only two artisans that can do that is Our Lady and the Holy Spirit. And I want to invite you to have an intense and loving relationship with the third person of the Holy Trinity. I want to invite you to think about, how is your relationship with the Holy Spirit? And I will confide to you that I invoke the Holy Spirit to overshadow me no less than probably 100 times a day. I want the Holy Spirit to guide my every step. I want to move in every way through the power of the Holy Spirit. And the Holy Spirit is always, I'm always praying, come Holy Spirit, come Holy Spirit. Because the Spirit of love, the Spirit of wisdom from on high, the Spirit that gives us understanding and knowledge and gives us the, brings and breaks open the Word of God, this Holy Spirit that is the gentle guest of our soul, this Holy Spirit that is the consoler of our soul, this Holy Spirit that's always with us, always moving us in the direction to closer union with the Lord Jesus Christ. And if you want to be a more effective spiritual warrior, we need to be moved and invaded and overshadowed by the Holy Spirit every waking moment, right? Amen? So, you know, invoke the Holy Spirit. When you see what's going on in your family or in your marriage, ask the Holy Spirit to come. I invite the Holy Spirit after Holy Communion. I don't leave daily adoration until at the end of it, I prostrate myself or kneel down, and I beg the Holy Spirit to come and to fan into flame the fire of divine love in my heart. And you know what? Stir up those baptismal graces. Stir up those charismatic gifts, the gifts that we receive in our confirmation. Our sacraments are living realities. They're not one moment in time. The sacraments are something we pull from. They're a reservoir of grace for us. So even like in marriages, from the sacrament of matrimony, we can draw from that sacrament. You know, if I'm having a bad day with my husband, I will pray, Lord Jesus, stir up that grace of matrimony in me. Give me the love. We can't manufacture the love. We can't manufacture the wisdom. We can't manufacture what we need to know, but it comes to us through the third person of the Most Holy Trinity, which is the Holy Spirit. And as Archbishop Martinez said in the Sanctifier book, he is little known in reality, and he is little loved. And so I just can't say enough about the Holy Spirit, because I am totally in love with the Holy Spirit. And I love the whole Trinity is just such a grace. And I invite you to have a very Trinitarian spirituality. Some Catholics don't know that. And I know one time I didn't have a deep relationship with Abba Father. And do you remember the movie, The Gospel of John? It was the verbatim of The Gospel of John. It was on the big screen. I went to the movie to see it. It was probably 10 years ago. And it was only the exact words of the Gospel of John. And when I watched that movie, what I learned was, oh my God, the whole Gospel of John, Jesus is talking to the disciples, trying to convince them of loving the Father as he loves them. Jesus is madly in love with Abba Father. It's all about how he loves the Father, that the Father sent them and that he came to do the Father's work. And so I said to the Lord, please give me a deeper love for Abba Father. I want to know your Father and love him and serve him the way that you do. And that really ignited my love for the Father. So I kind of went off on a tangent talking about the Holy Spirit, but I do want to pray, because I feel like I didn't give Saint Joseph enough time yesterday in my talk, and he was supposed to be more in my talk. So I'm going to start off today with a prayer to Saint Joseph that is in my book. So, O wonderful Saint Joseph,
I earnestly recommend to your care the salvation of, this is a prayer to Saint Joseph for the salvation of a soul. So you can name the soul right now. Think of the one that you want to confide to Saint Joseph. Jesus shed his blood for this person. Let not the precious blood of our Savior have been shed in vain. Deliver this person that you named from the snares of the devil. Heal him or her from the poison of the world. And I beg you, do not stop interceding for him until the gates of heaven are opened to their soul. Beg your spouse, Mother Mary, to place this person under her mantle. While this soul lives on earth, grant them conversion, love of Jesus, Mary, and the Catholic Church, and a return to the full participation in the sacraments. Where else can I turn but to you, my spiritual Father? In you I have confidence. In you I have hope. Hear my prayer, my spiritual Father, and take away my fears. God will listen to you. Ask him for me for the sake of the love you have for all of us. Amen. And so that's a prayer to Saint Joseph for the salvation of a soul. So my talk today is dressing the, well, it's putting on the armor of God and with a focus on Mary and the Holy Spirit. And it really is about a chapter in my book called Dressing Your Family in the Armor of God. And I'd like you to consider what I have to say about the armor of God and dressing your family in that, in light of what Mother Teresa says about the family. I know that you have, Ave has a wonderful love and devotion to Saint Teresa of Calcutta, Mother Teresa. And she very much helped me to form the book. And the quote that I give right in the beginning of the book is from her. She said, "Today there is a profound spiritual need in the domestic church. Saint Teresa of Calcutta asked, do we know the poor in our house, in our family? Perhaps they're not hungry for a piece of bread. Perhaps our children, husband, wife, are not hungry or naked or disposed. But are you sure there's no one there who feels unwanted, deprived of affection? Evil spirits often aim for the family member who perceives himself to be unlovable. And many of us have an insecurity. A fundamental task of marriage and family is to radiate God's affection and affirmation for the dignity of the human person. Because St. John Paul II taught that no person can thrive without affection. Man cannot, I quote, man cannot live without love. Man cannot live without love. He remains a being that is incomprehensible for himself, and his life seems senseless. If love is not revealed to him, and if he does not encounter love, if he does not experience it and make it his own, if he does not participate in it intimately. And so we know that families are a diverse community of people, a man and a woman and their children. And, you know, there's a real challenge there to make sure that within our family, our children and our grandchildren, and even among our siblings, that no one is deprived of affection and affirmation. So often when people come seeking deliverance ministry or exorcism, they have been, or they experience, their experience is one of a deprivation of affection, of somehow they feel that they were never loved in their own family. They felt excluded from some things. And so the issue becomes that they don't perceive themselves as being lovable. And so there's a process that we try to help them to see that, you know, all human love is very imperfect, is it not? We can't love one another perfectly, but isn't she beautiful? It's so nice to have her here. She was over there yesterday. But
So we, you know, we have this expectation. I know my, I had very unrealistic expectations when I got married. And what does that do? That sets us up for what? Disappointment, right? Because we put so much on our spouse that we think that that spouse is going to, like Dr. Ed Sri said yesterday, we think that that spouse is going to give me that affirmation that I need. But in the family, it's very important that we direct one another to the divine lover, to the Holy Spirit, to the Lord, because we have the perfect family, don't we? We have the holy family. We have the perfect mother. We have the perfect father, and we have the perfect Jesus as our brother and our Lord and our Savior.

We have been perfectly loved. We have been willed into life. And it is God Himself that holds us in existence. So when we connect with that kind of love and we allow God to affirm us and we allow God to teach us, who do you say that I am, Lord? And allow God to invade our soul with that kind of divine love, we begin to perceive that indeed we are lovable. We are lovable because God created us. He gave us life. He loved us into existence, and He loves us in existence day in and day out. And there's no one, no matter how big a sinner, we see the sinners in the lives of the saints. We see the sinners like St. Paul in the conversion. We know that there's more rejoicing in heaven over one repentant sinner than hundreds of righteous, right? And so it's not an encouragement to be a sinner, but the fact is that we need to not be discouraged when our loved ones are far, far away from God, because no matter how far they may roam, if they perceive themselves as the prodigal child or the black sheep of the family, they can come back. Jesus can reach them. There's no way they can hide from the Almighty Lord. He will reach them, and He does leave the 100 to go after that one, doesn't He? And that's a great consolation. So there's no reason to not have great hope for those of us who have prodigals in our family. And there's no reason to stop praying. And there's no reason to stop fasting. Offer some sacrifice. You know, I think I have shared this story before here, that my girlfriend wanted her husband to be converted to Catholicism. And in prayer, she felt that the Lord was prompting her to give up coffee. And she loved coffee as much as I love coffee. I'm probably addicted to coffee. And pardon me, she felt that the Lord was saying, give up your coffee for your husband. She gave up her coffee, okay? And 1 year later, her husband entered into formation and came into the Catholic Church, giving up her coffee. So let us not forget that sometimes when we're really interceding for our loved ones, that not only is it the prayer, but we have to also fast. We also have to give up some little thing for our loved ones. So let's get into the armor of God. Ephesians 6. Ephesians 6, 13, 17. Therefore, take the whole armor of God, that you may be able to withstand in the evil day, and having done all, to stand. Stand therefore, having fastened the belt of truth around your waist, and having put on the breastplate of righteousness, and having shod your feet with the equipment for the gospel of peace. Besides all these, taking the shield of faith, with which you can quell all the flaming darts of the evil one, and take the helmet of salvation and the sword of the Spirit, which is the word of God. End of quote. So let's look at the armor, and I'm just taking all of this from the book. I start with a story about the armor of God. When I fly to many different cities to speak, thanks be to God, and be with the wonderful people of God. And one time I was on a plane, and all of a sudden, a lot of service men and women boarded the plane. There were probably 30 of them, and they were all in the army fatigues, you know, in the brown and the green and all of their equipment. And I remember thinking, like, you know, when they came on board, everybody on the plane was so grateful. Pardon me, I have asthma. So everybody was just grateful, thanking them for their service, right? And I'm sorry. So that we were thanking them for their service. And as everybody sat down, they took their seats. I remember thinking to myself, I feel so comforted that all of these servicemen and women are on the plane. And I noted, oh, thank you. I noted that, you know, they were from many different nationalities. You know, very many different nationalities were represented in that, and different countries. But, you know, when they put on the uniform, when they put on the United States uniform, they were one unit. You know, they were an army. They had an esprit de corps. And I was wondering, if heaven looks at us, the Catholics, if,
you know, they look at us and they want to see us with our uniform on. And what is this uniform that God has given us? The uniform is this armor of God. So these pieces of the armor are vital because a spiritual warrior would dare not enter into battle without this armor on them. That would be foolish. And when people get in trouble is when they have taken off this armor. Now, it is God's armor, Paul tells us in Ephesians 6, right? So God has gifted us with this armor, and he provides it, but he does not force us to put it on. That armor is available. That uniform is available. We must put it on. We must choose to wear that uniform. We must choose to put on that armor of God with an act of the will. So let's start off with the belt of truth. Even the demons know the truth about God because they once existed in the beatific vision. We must know the truth. So how do we know the truth? By his word, by the teaching of the magisterium. But we must not just hear the truth proclaimed to us. We must internalize it. It must not be something that is on the surface. We must know that we know that Jesus Christ is Lord, right? That Jesus Christ is omnipotent, omnipresent, that Jesus Christ died and redeemed sinners. We must know the truth that we are all sinners in need of redemption and that we all fall short every day, but God made a provision for that. And the truth is that his cross, his precious blood, is our provision. And the truth is that we've been washed in that blood and he is sanctifying us by the presence of the sanctifier within us. We must know these truths. We must know them about ourselves, and we must know them about our spouse, and we must know them about our children and our grandchildren and cherish them, for God has created them. They are God's beloved. The breastplate of righteousness. None of us are righteous on our own. We must put on the righteousness of God. And you know, righteousness is a great protection because guess what? During deliverance and exorcisms, the enemy knows your sins. He can call them out. They try to go after the priests and call out even confessed sins and repented, you know, sins that they have committed. They will sometimes call out the sins of people, the people on the team. And they try to intimidate us. But we must know that we're redeemed of our sins. And that's why going to confession often and receiving that reconciliation and repenting of our

sins, always in that posture of humility, always in the posture of, I need to be saved by the blood of the Lamb. I need to be saved by the sacrament of confession. Righteousness is, you know, that is a beautiful part of the armor of God. So we must put on, basically, in the book, I really break open for the family, living the Beatitudes. And the Beatitudes are hard to live, are they not? They are not of the world. I mean, it's so opposite the way of the world to live the Beatitudes. Spend some time. And in the book, I go over the Beatitudes and how the demons mock the Beatitudes. The demons mock the virtues. And I'll tell you one thing, and I break this open in the book. The Ten Commandments. Many of us cradle Catholics, we might take for granted that we're all keeping the Ten Commandments. But even the first commandment, you know, idolatry. What do we put before God? What is the priority? What is on our mind foremost every day? Is it the Lord? Or is it work? Or we can even make an idol of my spouse. The Lord convicted me of that. We can make an idol of our family. We can make an idol of our children or our grandchildren. We can make an idol of our work, of prestige and power. If that is where your mind and your heart is, then God is not first. And the enemy can see that, because they can observe us and they can tell what is important to us and what is on our heart and on our mind. So that righteousness is very important.

Now, feet shod in the equipment, the gospel of peace. You know, I just did a conference on peace, and it has been a real challenge because we live in a very unpeaceful world right now, don't we? You know, and peace is a very precious thing because we're not going to move in the wisdom of God if we lose our peace of soul, because our judgments won't be correct. And this is what the enemy tries to do. He tries to cause us to lose our peace of soul. He's an agitator. He wants drama. He will do anything to cause you to lose your peace of soul. And so I've had to train myself when it's, I am Latin, and you know, I can be a real hothead and quick-tempered, and I have to calm and say, you know, peace, peace, peace, and move in peace in my own home and when situations arise in our business. So we want to be at peace, and it's really important because the enemy will do anything to undermine your peace of soul. So if you're going to go into battle and you're going to wear this armor of God, this gospel of peace, we must remember that that's what the gospel is about. It's, are you a peacemaker? Where you go, are you bringing peace? If your soul, your heart, your life, you have peace, then you will be someone who spreads the gospel of peace. And you know, not so much by words, because when you find somebody who is full of God's peace, you want what they have, right? People can recognize a peaceful soul. And it takes

It's a lot of virtue to keep your peace in the craziness of the world today. The shield of faith. Dressing your family in the shield of faith. I cannot say enough about how important it is to pray every day that you have an increase of faith. Because no matter how great your faith is right now, you can use more. You can grow in faith. And I will share a little story. I was blessed to host a dinner for priests, which I like to cook and host priests for dinner. And at the time, at the table, there were about 8 priests. And one of them happened to be the exorcist, who's an older man. And then there was a younger priest, a newer priest. And as we were sitting around the dinner table, the younger priest said to the older exorcist priest, "Father, can you tell us, what do you think that it is? Like, can you say one thing that actually really drives the evil spirit out of a person?" So Father, he's very patient and methodical. He thought for a moment before he responded. And the exorcist said, "If I were to name one thing that drives the demons out, it would be faith. Faith. And not the faith necessarily of that person who's coming for ministry. Not necessarily the faith of the exorcist, although that's included. Not only the faith of the team, because we are all moving in faith and praying, but the faith of the universal church. You see, we belong to the body of Christ, and it is the body of Christ that has faith. And so even though there's a handful of us in a particular time of ministry, the priest, the exorcist, the church, in the name of the church, is calling on the faith of God's people. And that's why I say all of you are on God's exorcism and deliverance team, whether you realize it or not. And your faith matters. And the more you grow in faith, the more effective you're going to be, because then you're going to move out in more holy boldness. There's a whole chapter in my book called Holy Daring. If your faith grows and you will move in holy boldness, in holy daring, like the saints in the Old Testament and the New Testament, move in holy boldness to say to your husband or your spouse, your wife, and say, "Something is wrong. You are not yourself. What is going on with you?" You will be unafraid. You'll have holy daring when you suspect that your child is watching pornography when he's in his room by himself, or your daughter is doing some witchcraft or tarot cards. You won't be afraid, because we get so tempted to sweep those things under the rug. But in families, we need holy daring to say, "My son, what is wrong with you? Are you watching pornography? Do you have a problem with alcoholism?" The other day I was at a gathering and I was sharing that my son has been dry for 1,000 days, our younger son, and what a struggle that was. And someone came up to me and said, "I know that my son is drinking too much, and I've been afraid to call him on it, but I'm going to go home and bring it up." This is the kind of thing that faith animates, this holy boldness to call out, "What is wrong? You are not yourself. You're spending too much in isolation. You're too depressed. You're too afraid. Your grades are dropping, you know, or your spouse is spending too much time at work, or the wife is always out doing other things and letting the household go." These are things in challenges in our families that we need to have holy daring to say, "No, I've got to stop this. I have to address this issue." Amen? Faith causes demons to leave. And they can gauge your faith. When you have faith that you know, because everybody on the team is personally attacked, and I know that everyone here has been attacked by the enemy. Every day we get tempted. And there are times when we experience demonic oppression. Oppression that is demonic, the biblical scriptural basis of that oppression is Job, the Gospel of Job. Have any of you here felt like your life is like Job's? Because when you have a life that is like Job's, then there could be demonic oppression going on, okay?

So faith, when that happens, and I share this in the book, when I see anything in the family, our aim is to liberate one another in that domestic church, okay? But one of the ways to get the enemy out of our house, if you will, is to turn what is happening into a prayer of faith. Lord Jesus, I believe that my spouse might be looking at pornography, and I'm deeply disturbed, and I want to bring this to the light, and I want to bring this to prayer, and I want to bring this to your attention, and I want to thank you because you see this problem before I see it, and you already have the remedy, and you're going to show us, because that's what you do. You redeem us, and you heal your people, and you liberate them, and I want to thank you for what you're going to do through this. Is an attack. My family is being under attack, but you're going to turn this attack to good, and I turn it into a prayer. And the more you have a habit of turning the problem into a prayer and praying in faith and thanking God, because if God has allowed some demonic oppression or affliction to come into your home, it's only to train you up in holiness. It's only to train you up to be saintly. Even the exorcist said sometimes the possession itself can be a school of holiness. When we are afflicted, we need the healer. We need the divine physician. And when God allows that, because the demons cannot attack us unless God allows it. And if he allows it, it's going to be for our good. If we follow and have our armor on and we follow his teachings. Amen? So faith, I can't say enough about faith. The helmet of salvation. This is where the battlefield of the mind is. The battlefield of the mind. This is where, as I said yesterday, the evil spirits can affect the battlefield of your memory and of your imagination, okay? Cannot touch your will or your intellect. So watch what you do with memory, with the faculty of memory, and watch what you do with your imagination. And put on the helmet of salvation. Put on the mind of Christ. And don't let discipline your imagination. If the enemy is tempting you to look at some infidelity, some confessed sin 30 years ago, he doesn't want you to be free of that. Don't go down that slippery slope. Don't let him lead you. Put on the mind of Christ. Wear the helmet of salvation. And not just for yourself, but encourage your spouse and your children to wear that helmet of salvation. So stand guard on your memory. God gave us a memory so that we would remember the things of God. We would remember what God has done for us. Just like we would remember that he has parted the sea to liberate us from slavery. We would remember that he died on the cross and rose again. So this faculty of the memory is to help us remember the things of God. Well, the enemy wants to hijack that. He wants you to remember the things, the unholy things that we have done, or the unholy things, and cause us to be discouraged.

In the year 2022, Maria Vision started a walk called Path for Peace. The Torch for Peace travels with prayers in different parishes throughout the world. The torch is a symbol of our light, and we are called to be apostles of light, which you are. Therefore, Jesus invites us. Come, come to me, all you who are weary and find life burdensome, and I will give you rest. My yoke is easy and my burden light. Jesus, therefore, invites us to come. Jesus is our good shepherd who has conquered sin and death, and he will give us the grace to help us move beyond that which pulls us down. But we need to be connected to him and with him. By uniting ourselves to him through the Eucharist, we can have peace, and we can experience freedom from fear, which love alone offers. So come, let us receive them.

So we have the helmet, and then we have the sword of the Spirit, which is what? The Word of God. Now, I already said yesterday that one of the foundations of the tripod, one of the foundations is the sword of the Spirit, the Word of God. This is how Jesus talked back to the devil when he was tempted in the desert, right? He quoted Scripture. Scripture should be written in our heart in not some superficial way. We're not just performing a mantra. We are internalizing the Word of God. It should be incorporated into our heart, into our soul, into our life. And in the book, I give several, like a page full of very short scriptures that you can have at the ready when you feel attacked, to, as the exorcist said, talk back to the evil spirit. And some people will say that pray always is the seventh part of the armor of God. So I want to say a little bit about your prayer life. If I have learned this the hard way, I have been blessed to have spiritual direction for the past 35 years by a total of two priests, both of them exemplary prayer warriors. One was a Trappist monk, Annie, you know, Father Ray. He was my director for about 20 years, and now I have another director, both of them Polish, because I love St. John Paul II in Poland. And so, but prayer is something that must be prioritized. It's something that you have to make that appointment with God in your appointment book. I learned the hard way. I'm very impulsive. And if I leave prayer without scheduling it into my life, without a routine, it's not going to happen. So every morning for the past 30 years, I make my way to morning mass. And every morning for the past 30 years, I stay after mass before the Blessed Sacrament. And I cannot live without that. That prayer time, those 2 hours in the morning, makes all the difference in the world. I wouldn't be married. God only knows where I would be if I hadn't prayed. That's how much I need to pray just to remain Catholic. And so I encourage you, you can never pray too much. You know, I try to pray a rosary, usually a rosary a day, and the Chaplet of Divine Mercy. Another important thing about prayers, the morning offering, very important. I'm Ignatian trained. So the evening examine, when you examine your conscience and how you did at the end of the day. And so these kind of, in the book, these routines, these regimens of prayer, a family can thrive with this kind of a regimen. And somebody here asked me, well, what do you recommend that families would have to be really protected? And I encourage them to have a little family oratory, have a prayer corner in your room, have a place that it could just be 4x4, you know, but a place where you have a statue of Our Lady, a place with a crucifix, with some holy water, with some blessed salt, with sacramentals, with a picture of the priest that you're praying for, with your favorite saints. And let this be a place known to the family where they can come and pray together, even for 5 or 10 minutes, an Our Father, a Hail Mary, a Glory Be, hopefully a rosary or a chaplet, but also a place where they can come and pray alone and have like a prayer box and put your prayer petition in. Children and grandchildren respond very, very powerfully to that kind of a thing. And so in the book, I propose a prayer warrior's rule of life. And, you know, all the religious and priests and lay orders have a rule of life, and that's because they have prioritized growth in holiness, growth in virtue, and basically they've prioritized a relationship with God. And so, you know, all of the I have talked about yesterday and today must be done for the sake of love, for the sake of the love that you have for the eternal high priest. My love for priests, and the reason I began the foundation of prayer for priests,

For love of the eternal high priest, when you love Christ and you appreciate the eternal high priest and his perfect sacrifice, by extension, he will give you the love for his priests. He will give you the love for his church. And that's the order that I experienced it. Falling in love with the Lord Jesus, with the Most Holy Trinity, with Our Lady. And they gave me, imparted to me, their love for the church, their love for the priesthood. Amen? So I have spoken with you about the armor of God, and I think I just want to close with a reflection on Our Lady. My favorite chapter in the book, I saved till the last. It's with the Virgin Mary and the angels in spiritual combat. The book has a lot of information, and sometimes it's very challenging and heavy. And I wanted to end the book on a very high note, so I put the chapter with Our Lady and the angels, because it is really breathtaking to see how fierce a mother we have in the Blessed Mother. She is fierce, and she defends you, and she defends our families in ways that you can't even imagine. How the evil spirits absolutely fear her. As I said before, they would rather leave than be in the presence of such love and humility. And so I want to share a quote from Maximilian Kolbe about Our Lady. Till the end of time, Satan will never give up tempting men, setting up obstacles to their salvation and combating them. But he will do all this only within the limits allowed him by the Immaculata. This means only insofar as this is necessary to enable us to reap the merits of our victory, which will be certain if we fight the battle under her standard, with her, through her, by her, and in her. There is much evil in the world, but let us not forget that the Immaculata is more powerful yet, and that she will crush the infernal serpent's head. Amen. So if we have so fierce a mother, so fierce a spiritual mother and warrior, how can we who have loved her and consecrate ourselves to her be anything less than well-equipped and fierce, fearless spiritual warriors? So with that, I leave you and I ask you to go forth, raise that sword of the Spirit, my brothers and sisters, and clean out your domestic church and help love and liberate those that God has given you charge of in your family. Amen? Thank you. God bless.

Christ's kingdom is an eternal and universal kingdom, a kingdom of truth and life, a kingdom of holiness and grace, a kingdom of justice, love, and peace. We must therefore be a people of truth, a people who protect life in all of its forms. We must be a people liberated from the seducive lures of this world and who live fully trusting in God's love and His gift to us. We must be a people of justice who love others without self-interest and who work for peace. Let us be conscious that it is easy to say these lovely words but hard to truly live them. For we know that on our own it is impossible to live out these ideals. But with God, with Christ as our King, all things are possible. The Spirit of the risen Lord is with us. With Him, we might one day reveal His kingdom here on earth as it is in heaven.

proclaims the greatness of the Lord. My spirit rejoices in God my Savior. For he has looked with favor on his lowly servant. From this day all generations will call me blessed. The Almighty has done great things for me, and holy is his name. He has mercy on those who fear him in every generation. He has shown the strength of his arm. He has scattered the proud in their conceit. He has cast down the mighty from their thrones and has lifted up the lowly. He has filled the hungry with good things, and the rich he has sent away empty. He has come to the help of his servant Israel, for he remembered his promise of mercy, the promise he made to our fathers, to Abraham and his children forever.

Dear children, I am calling you to go into nature and to pray for the Most High to speak to your heart, and that you may feel the power of the Holy Spirit, so as to witness the love which God has for every creature. I am with you, and I intercede for you. Thank you for having responded to my call.

I beheld, therefore, in the vision of the night, and lo, one like the Son of Man came with the clouds of heaven, and he came even to the Ancient of Days. And they presented him before him, and he gave him power and glory and the kingdom. And all peoples, tribes, and tongues shall serve him. His power is an everlasting power that shall not be taken away, and his kingdom shall not be destroyed.

And we humbly ask that God the Father establish through the most sacred heart of Jesus, his beloved Son, and through the Immaculate Heart of Mary, his reign on earth as it is in heaven. The torch for peace travels with prayers from parish to parish, from state to state, from country to country throughout the world, to unite us all in peace as we humbly ask for his kingdom to come on earth as it is in heaven. The torch is a symbol of our light. We are called to be apostles of light in the darkness. The fire is God's love, and how this love can start a fire in each.

0: 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Our Lady thanks you for responding to her call. May God multiply your blessings.
1: A reading from the Gospel according to St. Matthew. Jesus said to his disciples, "When the Son of Man comes in his glory, and all the angels with him, he will sit upon his glorious throne, and all the nations will be assembled before him. And he will separate them one from another, as a shepherd separates the sheep from the goats. He will place the sheep on his right and the goats on his left. Then the king will say to those in his right, 'Come, you who are blessed by my Father, inherit the kingdom prepared for you from the foundation of the world. For I was hungry and you gave me food. I was thirsty and you gave me drink. A stranger and you welcomed me. Naked and you clothed me. Ill and you cared for me. In prison and you visited me.' Then the righteous will answer him and say, 'Lord, when did we see you hungry and feed you, or thirsty and give you drink? When did we see you a stranger and welcome you, or naked and clothe you? When did we see you ill or in prison and visit you?' And the king will say to them in reply, 'Amen, I say to you, whatever you did for one of the least brothers of mine, you did for me.' Then he will say to those on his left, 'Depart from me, you accursed, into the eternal fire prepared for the devil and his angels. For I was hungry, and you gave me no food. I was thirsty, and you gave me no drink. A stranger, and you gave me no welcome. Naked, and you gave me no clothing. Ill and in prison, and you did not care for me.' Then they will answer and say, 'Lord, when did we see you hungry or thirsty or a stranger or naked or ill or in prison and not minister to your needs?' He will answer them, 'Amen, I say to you, what you did not do for one of these least ones, you did not do for me.' And these will go off to eternal punishment, but the righteous to eternal life."

My Lord and my God, I firmly believe that you are here, that you see me, that you hear me. I adore you with profound reverence. I beg your pardon for my sins and the grace to make this time of prayer fruitful. My Immaculate Mother, Saint Joseph, my guardian angel, intercede for me. Amen. I adore you, Lord and Creator, hidden in the most blessed sacrament. I adore you for all the works of your hands that reveal to me so much wisdom, goodness, and mercy. O Lord, you have spread so much beauty over the earth, and it tells me about your beauty, even though these beautiful things are but a faint reflection of you, incomprehensible beauty. And although you have hidden yourself and concealed your beauty, my eye, enlightened by faith, reaches you, and my soul recognizes its creator, its highest good, and my heart is completely immersed in prayer of adoration. Amen. My Jesus, I believe that you are present in the most holy sacrament. I love you above all things, and I desire to receive you into my soul. Since I cannot at this moment receive you sacramentally, come at least spiritually into my heart. I embrace you as if you were already there and unite myself wholly to you. Never permit me to be separated from you. Amen. Most loving Jesus, source of all grace and tenderness, I entrust to you my whole being, my thoughts, my words, my deeds. Fill me with your light that I may reflect your mercy to the world. Gentle and pure heart of Mary, mother of unfailing hope, hold me close within your embrace. Teach me to listen to God's voice and to serve with humility and joy. Faithful and strong heart of Joseph, guardian of the Redeemer, stand beside me in life's journey. Grant me strength in hardship and wisdom in every choice I make. O three sacred hearts, burning with one flame of divine love, I offer you my family, my work, and my rest. May my life be a witness to your goodness, and my soul find a home in your peace. Amen.

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Body of Christ, save me. 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O good Jesus, hear me. Within your wounds, hide me. Separated from you,

let me never be. From the evil one, protect me. At the hour of my death, call me. And close to you, bid me, that with your saints I may be praising you forever and ever. Amen. Dear Jesus, I come before you this day with hope, yet hope in myself is not. O Lord, my hope is in you, for you have accepted me. In baptism, you made me a new creation, and you have given me power to become your child. You are teaching me to surrender my fears, my pride, my selfishness, my lust, and my controlling attitudes towards you. In return, I receive your peace, your provision, your guidance, and your joy. I am yours, O Lord, and yours I wish to be now and forever. Amen. Stay with me, Lord, for it is necessary to have you present so that I do not forget you. You know how easily I abandon you. Stay with me, Lord, because I am weak and I need your strength so that I may not fall so often. Stay with me, Lord, because you are my life, and without you I am without fervor. Stay with me, Lord, because you are my light, and without you I am in darkness. Stay with me, Lord, to show me your will. Stay with me, Lord, so that I hear your voice and follow you. Stay with me, Lord, for I desire to love you very much and always be in your company. Stay with me, Lord, if you wish me to be faithful to you. Stay with me, Lord, because poor as my soul is, I want it to be a peace and place of consolation for you, a nest of love. Stay with me, Lord Jesus.

Let us pray now a novena for the repose of the soul of our former Bishop Frank Duane. O God, who chose your servant Bishop Frank Duane from among your priests and endowed him with pontifical dignity in the apostolic priesthood, grant, we pray, that he may also be admitted to their company forever. Through our Lord Jesus Christ, your Son, who lives and reigns with you in the unity of the Holy Spirit, God forever and ever. Amen. Novena to St. Charles Borromeo, patron of bishops. O glorious St. Charles, father of the clergy and the perfect model of holy prelates. You are that good pastor who, like your divine master, gave up your life for your flock. If not by death, at least by the numerous sacrifices in your painful mission. You sanctified life on earth as a spur to the most fervent. Your exemplary penance was a reproach to the slothful, and your untiring zeal was the support of the church. O great prelate, since the glory of God and the salvation of souls are the only

for the repose of the soul of former Bishop Frank DeWayne. You are, O great Saint Charles, among the saints of God, one whose intercession I should most confide, because you were chosen by God to promote the interests of religion by promoting the Christian education of youth. You were, like Jesus himself, always accessible to little ones for whom you broke the bread of the Word of God and procured for them also the blessings of a Christian education. To you, then, I have recourse with confidence, beseeching you to obtain for me the grace to profit of the advantages I enjoy, and for which I am so considerably indebted to your zeal. Preserve me by your prayers from the dangers of the world. Obtain that my heart may be impressed with a lively horror of sin, a deep sense of my duty as a Christian, a sincere contempt for the opinion and false maxims of the world, an ardent love for God, and that holy fear which is the beginning of wisdom. Amen. Preserve your church, O Lord, under the continual protection of your glorious confessor and bishop, Saint Charles, that as he was eminent for the discharge of his pastoral duties, so his prayers may make us zealous in the love of your holy name. Through Jesus Christ, our Lord. Amen. Our Father, who art in heaven, hallowed be thy name. Thy kingdom come, thy will be done on earth as it is in heaven. Give us this day our daily bread, and forgive us our trespasses, as we forgive those who trespass against us. And lead us not into temptation, but deliver us from evil. Hail Mary, full of grace, the Lord is with thee. Blessed art thou among women, and blessed is the fruit of thy womb, Jesus. Holy Mary, Mother of God, pray for us sinners now and at the hour of our death. Amen. Hail Mary, full of grace, the Lord is with thee. Blessed art thou among women, and blessed is the fruit of thy womb, Jesus. Holy Mary, Mother of God, pray for us sinners now and at the hour of our death. Amen. Hail Mary, full of grace, the Lord is with thee. Blessed art thou among women, and blessed is the fruit of thy womb, Jesus. Holy Mary, Mother of God, pray for us sinners, now and at the hour of our death. Amen. Glory be to the Father, and to the Son, and to the Holy Spirit, as it was in the beginning, is now, and ever shall be, world without end. Amen.

The readings for this Tuesday of the 28th week in Ordinary Time. From Galatians

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Brothers and sisters, for freedom Christ set us free. So stand firm and do not submit again to the yoke of slavery. It is I, Paul, who am telling you that if you have yourself circumcised, Christ will be of no benefit to you. Once again, I declare to every man who has himself circumcised that he is bound to observe the entire law. You are separated from Christ. You who are trying to be justified by law, you have fallen from grace. For through the Spirit, by faith, we await the hope of righteousness. For in Jesus Christ, neither circumcision nor uncircumcision counts for anything, but only faith working through love. The Responsorial Psalm, Psalm 119. Let your mercy come to me, O Lord. Let your mercy come to me, O Lord. Let your mercy come to me, O Lord, your salvation according to your promise. Let your mercy come to me, O Lord. Take not the word of truth from my mouth, for in your ordinances is my hope. Let your mercy come to me, O Lord. And I will keep your law continually, forever and ever. Let your mercy come to me, O Lord. And I will walk at liberty, because I seek your precepts. Let your mercy come to me, O Lord. And I will delight in your commands, which I love. Let your mercy come to me, O Lord. And I will lift up my hands to your commands and meditate on your statutes. Let your mercy come to me, O Lord. Alleluia, alleluia. The word of God is living and effective, able to discern reflections and thoughts of the heart. Alleluia, alleluia. The Gospel according to Luke. After Jesus had spoken, a Pharisee invited him to dine at his home. He entered and reclined at table to eat. The Pharisee was amazed to see that he did not observe the prescribed washing before the meal. The Lord said to him, "O you Pharisees, although you cleanse the outside of the cup and the dish, inside you are filled with plunder and evil, you fools. Did not the maker of the outside also make the inside? But as to what is within, give alms, and behold, everything will be clean for you."

And now let us pray for the intentions of our viewers. From an anonymous

viewer in Kenosha, Wisconsin, who asks prayers for Leslie, who has been hit by a car after praying outside a Planned Parenthood and has broken many bones. Lord, hear our prayer. For David from Alabama, he asks prayers for his wife who has cancer and for help with their finances. We pray to the Lord. Lord, hear our prayer. For Anthony from Scranton, Pennsylvania, who asks prayers for healing from anxiety and worries, for growth in faith, and for physical healing from an injury. We pray to the Lord. Lord, hear our prayer.

for Gina in Pennsylvania, who asks prayers for her health. We pray to the Lord. Lord, hear our prayer. For Maria from California, for her health and the health of her friend Raul. We pray to the Lord. Lord, hear our prayer. From Agustina in San Antonio, Texas, who asks prayers for healing from health issues, for help with grief and worries, for her daughter, who is about to have a baby, and for help with finances. We pray to the Lord. Lord, hear our prayer. From Lucy in Florida, who asks prayers for her health, for the healing of Katrina's liver, for her students, for Nancy's daughters, for our priests and religious, for baby Lynn who has cancer. Lord, hear our prayer. For Diane from Ontario, Canada, for her health and for her husband's health. And for Josephina from Dallas, Texas, who asks prayers for her health. We pray to the Lord. Lord, hear our prayer. Let us pray. God, grant me the serenity to accept the things I cannot change, the courage to change the things I can, and wisdom to know the difference. Living one day at a time, enjoying one moment at a time, accepting hardships as the pathway to peace, taking as he did, the sinful world as it is, not as I would have it. Trusting that he will make all things right if I surrender to his will. That I may be reasonably happy in this life and supremely happy with him forever in the next. Remember, O most gracious Virgin Mary, that never was it known that anyone to who fled to thy protection, implored thy help, or sought thy intercession was left unaided. Inspired by this confidence, I fly unto thee, O Virgin of Virgins, my Mother. To thee I come, before thee I stand, sinful and sorrowful. O Mother of the Word Incarnate, despise not my petitions, but in thy mercy, hear and answer me. Amen. The Litany of Joy. O Jesus, meek and humble of heart, hear me. Deliver me, Jesus, from my need to be in control. Deliver me, Jesus, from the distorted view of what will make me happy. Deliver me, Jesus, from disappointment and discouragement in the weakness of others. Deliver me, Jesus, from disappointment and discouragement in my own weaknesses. Deliver me, Jesus, from letting the evil one control my reactions throughout the day.
Deliver me, Jesus, from the lie that you are far from me. Deliver me, Jesus, from the moments when I place my identity in someone or something else. Deliver me, Jesus, from my fear of discomfort and suffering. Deliver me, Jesus, from the lie that I am not enough. Deliver me, Jesus, from the lie that you are not enough and cannot fulfill the longings of my heart. Jesus, come be my joy in the times when I am feeling the weight of the cross. Jesus, come be my joy in times of confusion. Jesus, come be my joy when I am afraid. Jesus, come be my joy in the times I feel overwhelmed. Jesus, come be my joy in the times when I feel your peace. Jesus, come be my joy in times of friendship and community. Jesus, come be my joy in times of misunderstanding and hurt. Jesus, come be my joy when I am jealous. Jesus, come be my joy when I am angry. Jesus, come be my joy when I want to give up. Jesus, come be my joy when I am fighting temptation. Jesus, come be my joy in times of planning and work. Jesus, come be my joy in times when I am tired. Jesus, come be my joy in times of doubt. Jesus, come be my joy when I cannot see the future ahead of me. Jesus, come be my joy at all times, seasons, and moments in my life. This I pray. Amen.

Let us pray for healing. Heavenly King, you have given us archangels to assist us during our pilgrimage on earth. Saint Michael is our protector. I ask him to come to my aid, fight for all my loved ones,

protect us from danger. Saint Gabriel is a messenger of the good news. I ask him to help me clearly hear your voice and to teach me the truth. Saint Raphael is the healing angel. I ask him to take my need for healing and that of everyone I know. Lift it up to your throne of grace and deliver back to us the gift of recovery. Help us, O Lord, to realize more fully the reality of your archangels and their desire to serve us. Holy angels, pray for us. Amen. O great Saint Peregrine, you have been called the Mighty, the Wonder Worker, because of the numerous miracles which you have obtained from God for those who have had recourse to you. For so many years you bore in your own flesh this cancerous disease that destroys the very fiber of our being, and who had recourse to the source of all grace when the power of man could do no more. You were favored with the vision of Jesus coming down from his cross to heal your affliction. Ask of God and Our Lady the cure of the sick whom we entrust to you. Aided in this way by your powerful intercession, we shall sing to God now and for all eternity a song of gratitude in his great goodness and mercy. Amen.

Be blessed, O most pure Virgin, for having vouchsafed to manifest your shining life, sweetness and beauty, in the Grotto of Lourdes, saying to your child, Saint Bernadette, I am the Immaculate Conception. A thousand times we congratulate you upon your Immaculate Conception. And now, O ever Immaculate Virgin, Mother of Mercy, Health of the Sick, Refuge of Sinners, Comforter of the Afflicted, you know our wants, our troubles, our sufferings. Deign to cast upon us a look of mercy. By appearing in the Grotto of Lourdes, you were pleased to make it a privileged sanctuary whence you dispense your favors, and already many have obtained the cure of their infirmities, both spiritual and physical. We come, therefore, with the most unbounded confidence to implore your maternal intercession. Obtain for us, O loving Mother, the granting of our request for healing. Through gratitude for your favors, we will endeavor to imitate your virtues, that we may one day share your glory. Our Lady of Lourdes, Mother of Christ, you had influence with your divine Son while on earth. You have the same influence now in heaven. Pray for us. Obtain for us your divine Son, and from him our special requests, that it be the divine will. Amen.

O my Lord, thou did become man to suffer and die, to win salvation for all souls. Look graciously on the soul of our loved ones who have drifted away from thee and the faith. Grant that they, through thy grace, will see the error of their ways and return to the fold in thy care. Teach me to stay close to them during this trying time and strive to convert them by action and prayers more than by words that may antagonize. Sacred Heart of Jesus, I trust thee to do everything to bring my loved ones back to thee.

Lord Jesus Christ, most merciful Savior of the world, we humbly beseech you by your most sacred heart that all the sheep who stray out of your fold may in one day be converted to you. The shepherd and the bishop of their souls, who lives and reigns with God in the unity of the Holy Spirit, world without end. Amen.

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I am hurt. 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I feel so betrayed, and I know you command that I should forgive them, but I don't know how. Father, I just don't know how to get past these emotions. How do you do it? How do you constantly forgive us when we mess up and hurt you? Lord, I ask that you give me the power to forgive. Heavenly Father, I ask that you put in my heart a spirit of forgiveness. Lord, I know this person said they were sorry. They understand what they did was wrong. I may never forget what they did, and I'm not sure our relationship will ever be the same again. But I don't want to live with this burden of anger and hatred anymore. Father, I want to forgive. Please, Lord, help my heart and my mind accept it. In your name, amen.

And now the Serenity Prayer of Saint Teresa of Avila. Let nothing disturb you. Let nothing frighten you. All things are passing away. God never changes. Patience obtains all things. Whoever has God lacks nothing. God alone suffices. Amen.

Let us pray for the holy souls of purgatory. Eternal Father, I offer you the most precious blood of your divine Son, Jesus, in union with the masses said throughout the world today, for all the holy souls in purgatory, for sinners everywhere, for sinners in the universal church, those in my own home, and within my family. Amen.

God, thank you so much for the gift of my life, my faith, my vocation, and all the gifts you have so generously given me, from the least to the greatest. Please accept these prayers, which I offer for all the holy souls in purgatory. Our Father, who art in heaven, hallowed be thy name. Thy kingdom come, thy will be done on earth as it is in heaven. Give us this day our daily bread, and forgive us our trespasses, as we forgive those who trespass against us. And lead us not into temptation, but deliver us from evil. Amen. Hail Mary, full of grace, the Lord is with thee. Blessed art thou among women, and blessed is the fruit of thy womb, Jesus. Holy Mary, Mother of God, pray for us sinners, now and at the hour of our death. Amen. Hail Mary, full of grace, the Lord is with thee. Blessed art thou among women, and blessed is the fruit of thy womb, Jesus. Holy Mary, Mother of God, pray for us sinners, now and at the hour of our death. Amen. Glory be to the Father, and to the Son, and to the Holy Spirit, who was in the beginning, is now, and ever shall be, a world without end. Amen. Blessed be God. Blessed be his holy name. Blessed be Jesus Christ, true God and true man. Blessed be the name of Jesus. Blessed be his most sacred heart. Blessed be his most precious blood. Blessed be Jesus in this most holy sacrament of the altar. Blessed be the Holy Spirit, the Paraclete. Blessed be the great Mother of God, Mary most holy. Blessed be her holy and immaculate conception. Blessed be her glorious Assumption. Blessed be the name of Mary, Virgin and Mother. Blessed be Saint Joseph, her most chaste spouse. Blessed be God in his angels and in his saints. Blessed be the Holy Trinity and the Most Holy Family. Amen.

Hail, true body, born of the Virgin Mary, who having truly suffered, was sacrificed on the cross for mankind, whose pierced side flowed with water and blood. May it be for us a foretaste of the heavenly banquet in the trial of death. O dear Jesus, O merciful Jesus, O Jesus, Son of Mary, have mercy on me. Amen.

Almighty Father, Creator of heaven and earth and everything in between, we humbly come before you with thanksgiving in our hearts, asking for your never-ending mercy. We lift your name on high above any name that has ever existed. Our Father and Creator, we ask you to bless, protect, and to pour your supernatural favor upon us, our children, spouses, and friends. God, we ask you today for divine intervention in our lives. We ask for your touch in all areas of our lives, be it a new job,

promotion, freedom from debt, rebuilding of our relationships with our spouses and friends. Father, any situation you touch, we believe it can never remain the same. Father in heaven, let your will be done in our lives, as your decision in our lives is the best and will always be the best. Amen.

Let us adore forever the most holy sacrament. 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Praise him, all you peoples, because his mercy is confirmed upon us, and the truth of the Lord remains forever. Glory be to the Father, and to the Son, and to the Holy Spirit, as it was in the beginning, is now, and ever shall be, a world without end. Amen. Let us adore forever the most holy sacrament.

As explored in this month's issue of The Atlantic, millennials take a lot of heat for America's economic woes. But a generation is a hard thing to sum up, and its success or failure can depend on a lot of things that happened before.

0: cat's even born. But since so many folks are so quick to flunk the millennials, let's take a look at how previous generations fared. This is the Generational Economics Scorecard. The New Worlders, think Ellis Island. One third of them were immigrants. They came with basically nothing. One fourth of them lived on farms. The U.S. population exploded, increasing by more than half. The New Worlders were the first to benefit from Social Security, and they left the next generation with a broad, prospering agricultural base. Let's give them a B+. The Hard Timers. The Hard Timers lived through two world wars, and the Depression impacted them the most acutely. Hard Timers contended with government freezes on wages, salaries, and prices. Times were tough, and they had dramatically fewer children. They fought the good fight, but left the next generation with a crippling depression. Gonna have to give them a D. The Good Warriors. Brokaw called them the greatest generation because they fought World War II. Almost twice as many graduated from college, and many of them went on to white-collar jobs. This generation had more craftspeople than from any other time in history. Married, financially independent couples were the norm. They beat Hitler and ultimately brought us out of the Depression. A-. The Lucky Few. The lucky few watched their parents struggle through the Depression and ship out to fight the war. The birth rate was low. There were only 40 million of them. They experienced the longest economic boom in U.S. history, including historically low levels of unemployment. Labor standards improved, and the lucky few retired earlier on higher pensions. Lucky few, lucky for you. Grade A. The Baby Boomers. This generation was twice as large as the one that preceded it, making it the largest of the century. Boomer women did find unprecedented success in the workplace, but the generation's teeming numbers, plus the bitterly divisive Vietnam War, plus massive oil price shocks, hurt wages and employment worse than any time since the Great Depression. We're gonna give the baby boomers a C. Generation X. This generation saw another massive spike in immigration, and the birth rate slowed for the first time in decades. A new politically conservative trend began during this era, and with it, supply-side economics. The wildly successful tech sector grew prodigiously, but so did federal deficits and the wealth gap. Generation Xers also set the stage for the mortgage crisis that would cause the economic collapse of 2007. Generation X, you get a C. Which brings us back to the millennials. With a stagnant job market on their hands, it's no surprise that they don't get married, buy houses, or have babies nearly as much as their predecessors did. All these factors have economists spooked, but to be fair to millennials, they still have a long way to go. So whether or not it makes any sense to even apply a grade to an entire generation, this one gets an incomplete.
1: In the beginning was the Word, and the Word was with God, and the Word was God. All things came to be through him, and without him nothing came to be. What came to be through him was life, and this life was the light of the human race.

0: Each life is sacred, unrepeatable, irreplaceable. Every human person bears a totally unique image of the divine. God loves what he creates and creates each with a purpose. We are not some casual and meaningless product of evolution. Each of us is the result of a thought of God. Each of us is willed. Each of us is loved. Each of us is necessary. In the 20th century, an eclipse of God led to a loss of a sense of the sacredness of human life made in God's image. From the shadow of evil, hope shines. Jesus restores what was lost, binds up what was broken, and brings healing to all of our wounds. By his life, death, and resurrection, new life is made possible. Every human life is eternal, our souls immortal. We are destined for communion within the Blessed Trinity.
1: For the first time in history, human life itself is under attack. People are being destroyed only because they're alive.
0: Cardinal O'Connor, convicted in prayer by Christ's words to his apostles, recognized contempt

for human life as a demon that could only be cast out by prayer and fasting. He followed this inspiration, and a new religious community within the church was born, the Sisters of Life. The Sisters of Life are consecrated to protect and enhance a sense of the sacredness of human life. Immersed in contemplative Eucharistic prayer within a vibrant community, the sisters act in imitation of the Blessed Mother, bringing the consoling presence of Jesus Christ, conceived beneath their hearts, to every person they meet, especially those whose lives are hidden, weak,

Our missions include caring for vulnerable pregnant women and their unborn children, inviting those wounded by sins against life and love into the healing mercy of Jesus, fostering the culture of life through evangelization, retreat works, and upholding the beauty of marriage and family life. Consecrated witnesses to the glory of God for the building up of His church and a culture of life, that every person would be protected and prized as an icon of the living God.

0: Lord, you have called me. Here I am.
1: My dear sister, what do you ask of God and of His Holy Church?
0: I ask for perseverance in following Christ, my bridegroom, in the religious institute of the Sisters of Light, all the days of my life.
1: Thanks be to God.

Good day. This is Father Leo Smith, pastor of St. Finbar Catholic Church in Naples, Florida. I invite everyone listening and watching to join me and the people of St. Finbar as we pray to God that the peace of God, which is symbolized by this torch for peace, light God's world entirely, especially in this troubled and tumultuous time. May the Prince of Peace aid us all at all times. God bless all of you very much.

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Lord, heal my heart. Purify it that it may be guided by my intellect to always choose you. May I never turn to sin. And just as a sunflower that follows every movement of the sun, give me the grace to imitate you in all that I do and in all that I think. Forever. Christ the King, I will follow you with every breath for all my days. Amen.

0: commit yourself to this extended period of simply being in the presence of the Eucharistic Lord. That's a holy hour.
1: Welcome back to the Word on Fire show. I'm Brandon Vaught, the host and the senior publishing director at Word on Fire. What is a holy hour? How do you do it? Why should you start? That's what we're going to be discussing today with Bishop Barron. Bishop, good to be with you.
0: Hey, Brandon. Always a joy to be with you.
1: You got back recently from another transatlantic trip. This one, we kind of teased it out earlier. I don't think we've recapped it, though. You were flying to Rome and then to England for a couple of big, exciting events. Tell us how it all went.
0: Well, it was an interesting trip, interrupted a bit. The Rome side of it was great. I was there to speak to the Pontifical Academy of the Sciences. They invited me to speak on science in relation to philosophy and religion. The outgoing president, Sanchez Sorondo, is retiring, and Cardinal Turkson is taking over. So this was kind of a celebration of Sanchez Sorondo and a welcome to Turkson. So he had this big, to-do. And I listened for 2 days to some very interesting voices, including Karen Oberg, who's going to be speaking at our Wonder Conference in a few months. Also, two people who've recently been on, Lex Friedman. So there were three of us who've been recently interviewed by Lex Friedman who are all at this conference. Anyway, that was really good. And then at the end of it, we had an audience with the Pope. So just about 40 of us came in there to the Apostolic Palace, and Francis gave a little presentation, and we all met with him. So that was a joy. But then, as you say, we were supposed to go to England for a whole series of events. This was twice delayed by COVID. We were supposed to go, I think, 2 years ago. Anyway, so I'm having dinner in Rome, typical Roman style. It's about 9 p.m. We're having dinner, and a phone call comes that the queen had died. And we had heard as we left, you know, that she was not doing well and that there was a possibility, but honestly, we didn't really think about it. So we got the word she had died, and of course, that sent the whole country up for grabs. And we had events planned at Westminster Cathedral, at Parliament, at various places. So after some conversation, you know, we just decided, look, this is not going to happen. So we called off the trip to England. We're going to try to reschedule it for spring. We'll see. Maybe at the limit next year, we'll try a third time to make it happen. But anyway, it was the Rome side of the trip was great, and I'm glad to be home.
1: Well, Word on Fire recently released a brand new book titled The Holy Hour, Meditations for Eucharistic Adoration. I'm holding it up here for those of you watching on YouTube. A beautiful book. It's got this nice leather cover, beautiful full color pages inside with beautiful photography. In light of this book, which I think has been very well received, I thought we could have a broader discussion about the whole idea of making a holy hour and your experiences over the years. I know it's been a staple of your spiritual life. Let's start with the basics, as we always do. What is a holy hour? What is its purpose?
0: It's spending one uninterrupted hour of prayer in front of the Blessed Sacrament in the presence of the Lord. That's a holy hour. I'm defining it kind of minimalistically at first because of Fulton Sheen, you know, one of the great pioneers of this. He said the content of what you do during the holy hour matters much less than your commitment to it. You know, I think I've often cited Thomas Merton when he was asked, what's the one thing I can do to improve my prayer life? And he said, take the time. And so Sheen, in a similar way, said, spend the time with the Lord, an uninterrupted hour of prayer before the Blessed Sacrament. What you do during that time is much less important. In fact, you can do all kinds of different things during that time. But the main thing is that you commit yourself to this extended period of simply being in the presence of the Eucharistic Lord. That's a holy hour.
1: You mentioned Fulton Sheen, and his name often comes up when people talk about the holy hour, because that was one of the main emphases of his whole life. When he preached, when he gave retreats, it was the one thing he always left people with, to make sure you do a holy hour. Talk about his recommendation to do the holy hour. Why do you think that was so central to his message?
0: Well, you know, first of all, being here in Minnesota, I've heard this from a number of people, that they take some credit. They say that Sheen really learned the practice as a kid when he was in the seminary at St. Paul Seminary up in the Twin Cities. and that he was taught there to do a holy hour, and it got very deeply into his soul. And then, of course, he becomes in later years this great, you know, public figure with a huge, kind of microphone. And that he was able to popularize thereby what he had taken in as a young kid. So I think it just was something that struck him very early on as spiritually efficacious. But then, as you say, he made it central. And he said that he never gave a retreat or a talk to priests without at the end recommending the holy hour as the best way to concretize a retreat. A lot of us know you go on a retreat and you take in these talks and you do reading and it's great and uplifting, and then you promptly forget about it or you go back to your old ways. And Sheen felt the best way to concretize and perpetuate the fruits of a retreat would be the holy hour. And so he recommended it in season and out. I find, Brandon, the interesting thing is I think he had limited success in his own lifetime, but it was a couple of generations after him that his message of the holy hour really took root. I saw it in the young seminarians I taught at Mundelein. Now we're talking the 1990s, the early 2000s. These fellas were listening to Sheen, reading Sheen, and taking the holy hour very seriously. But he made it pivotal, you're right, to his spiritual life.
1: Lots of people trace this whole idea of the holy hour back to the eve before Jesus' mm-hmm. death in the Garden of Gethsemane, when Christ famously asks his apostles, "Could you not watch with me 1 hour?" Fulton Sheen makes the observation that in the Gospels, the only time that our Lord asks the apostles for anything was at this moment, the night when he went into his agony. He asked them to stay with him and to pray. What's the lasting significance of that line? Could you not watch with me 1 hour?
0: It's beautiful, isn't it? Yeah, because Christianity is not a philosophy, not an abstraction. It's a relationship to a person. And so to go back to that moment, this extremely vulnerable moment of Jesus' life, this crisis moment, and what he was hungry for at that point were his friends. You know, "I no longer call you servants, but friends," says the Lord. "And could you watch with me? Accompany me. Could you stay with me?" There's something lovely about that, because it's not so much what they're going to get from it, but that Jesus himself is seeking intimacy with them. Do we take that seriously, Brandon? I wonder that it's the Lord who's calling out to us, come, come.

0: come visit me, you know? And it'll redound to our benefit, of course. But it's not so much the Lord like making this terrible demand. It's the Lord seeking intimacy with his friends. And it's a beautiful way to think about it. Sheen had that great line, wasn't it, Brandon, about I'm like a dog, you know, tethered by a leash to his master, and the master's there, and I'm just there kind of resting at his feet. I don't quite know what I'm going to do, but I'm ready. I'm ready. When the master wants something, I'm ready to go. And that's the attitude of someone before the Blessed Sacrament is, I don't know for sure, Lord, what you're going to want. I'm not sure what you're going to tell me. Maybe nothing. Maybe, you know, the dog will just sit with his master for an hour and not much happens and then off they go. Okay, but I'm ready. I'm ready if you want to give me a command. So I think that's a good way to think about the holy hour. It's just spending time. You know, maybe I wonder if men get this in a way, because you know how men can spend time with each other without too much talking. Let's say, you know, you're watching a game together or you know, we don't have to talk to each other. We can just kind of be in each other's presence. There's a lot to that, I think, with the holy hour, that we're with the Lord. We're in friendship with him. And so we spend time with him, period. You spend time with your friends. That's almost a definition of friendship. And so this is a way of expressing our friendship with Christ.
1: I know that you've been committed to the holy hour for many, many years. It's been a central part of your spiritual life. How did you get started, and how has it shaped you?
0: Yeah, because I don't know how many years exactly, but I'll say it humbly. I mean, I was taught by my students at Mundelein. When I was going through school, first of all, my generation didn't pay attention to Fulton Sheen. He was this guy that our parents listened to, and you know, this kind of old-fashioned pre-conciliar figure, and so we didn't really take Sheen that seriously. Holy hour. If you had said to me when I was a seminarian, "Have you taken your holy hour?" I wouldn't have known what you were talking about. We just didn't even use that language when I was in the seminary. So it was later, when I was back at the seminary teaching, and I was teaching the John Paul II generation, and I began to notice they were doing the holy hour in a very faithful way. And I mean, always prayed my office and always, you know, perform my spiritual obligations, but I didn't have the habit of a holy hour. And the students at Mundelein kind of drew me back into that. And then I began to read and to watch Sheen too and take in his teaching. And I just found, Brandon, once I started, I found it deeply attractive. I just found it was easy. It wasn't something that I dreaded or, oh my gosh, I got to spend an hour. I loved it. I remember too, this was kind of a turning point. This is many years ago. I did a Jesuit retreat, an 8-day retreat. And I had never done one formally before. And I learned that Ignatius, you know, kind of sends the retreatant on these tasks. You know, he's like a military man. And all right, I want you to spend an hour, you know, doing this or that. I want you to spend an hour thinking about this or that. And I liked the fact that he was kind of commanding me, that he wasn't saying, "Hey, no, take whatever you want." And that's, I mean, my generation got very much that kind of spirituality of, "Oh no, it's up to you, and you know, you decide." And but I liked the fact that Ignatius was kind of commanding me. And he would say, like, you know, "Well, if you're really struggling to get through the hour, do an hour and a half." You know, agere contra, as he would say, right? Do the opposite. So I remember that as being kind of a turning point where I thought, yeah, there needs to be more discipline in my spiritual life and just, you know, taking the time when I need to. So I think that, and then the experience of the students at Mundelein, that's when I started doing it more seriously.
1: Let's shift to the practicalities of what a holy hour might look like. I know you said earlier, quoting Merton, the most important thing is just to take the time, just to do it, just to be there for an hour. But during that hour, how do you spend your holy hour? And then maybe what do you recommend to others? I know, you know, most people listen to this aren't priests. The large majority are not bishops, I think. But what do you recommend for other people as well?
0: Yeah, and that's an important distinction because a lot of the holy hour for me is taken up with certain priestly obligations of praying the office. But keep that Sheen saying in mind. In a way, you can do whatever you want. I mean, within the limits of law and morality, you do what you want, what matters at the time. But I'll tell you about what I do. So this morning, I was up in my chapel here in my house. Spent my holy hour. I always begin it with that wonderful, it's the way you begin the office, you know, "God, come to my assistance. Lord, make haste to help me," so that you very consciously put yourself in the presence of the Lord. I love both the rosary and the Jesus prayer.

0: You know, and I have that rope with the Jesus Prayer cords, you know, with the knots on it. And this morning I did that. So I began with the invocation of the Lord, and then I just did the Jesus Prayer, which is like the rosary. It's a bit of a mantra, you know, and it just kind of gets you into the space. The Jesus Prayer, Lord Jesus Christ, Son of a living God, have mercy on me, a sinner. And then I repeated it, well, how many times? You know, 150 times this morning. So I often like to begin my holy hour with that, so I don't get right into very didactic or very reading. I do it in a more meditative approach. Now, as you say, I'm a priest, and so I'm obligated to pray the office. I love the office, by the way. When I speak of obligation, I don't mean it as some terrible burden. I love the office. So then after the Jesus Prayer, I prayed the office of readings, which is a series of psalms and then a scriptural reading. I'm still doing it in Spanish. When I started in California, I started praying the office in Spanish to keep working on it. So in the Spanish breviary, we're reading from Ben Sirach, and I read that as reading one. And then the second reading from the Fathers. It's Ignatius of Antioch this morning, I think. Then after the office of readings, I'd go back and then do another section of the Jesus Prayer. I might not do the whole thing at once, but maybe a couple, and then I go back so that I now let the Psalms kind of sink in that meditative way. Then I did the morning office, so Lauds, which again is Psalms and various prayers and so on. And when I finished that, I like the Holy Hour always to include something like just spending time. So the meditative prayer of the Jesus Prayer, the formal prayer of the office, but then, okay, Lord, here we are today. Now, what's going to go on today? And I might review, I think I did this morning, review my day. Okay, so I got Brandon, those two shows we're going to record this morning. And Lord, help me with that. Am I ready for that? What should I think about? Then I'm heading down to Winona. I've got some meetings, and I'm meeting with the president of Winona State University later, and then tomorrow. So I'm fine with kind of reviewing my day in the presence of the Lord, you know? Thinking about a talk that I'm going to give or a paper I have to write that I might start musing a little bit, you know, and explicitly say, Lord, help me. Help me. What do you want me to say? I pray that way a lot in front of the Blessed Sacrament is, because here I am, I'm always, you know, gabbing. I hope that I'm asking the Lord, well, what do you want me to say? So it's not like just my own musing. So I'll do that. Here's something, Brandon, I don't do it, but I'm inspired by it in a way that John Paul II would famously bring pad and paper into his holy hour. And he would write down thoughts for sermons and so on. I don't do that, but I do think about talks I'm going to give and sermons, and I'll kind of ask the Lord for guidance. I can't tell you how many times something has come to me during the holy hour that I then, oh yeah, I'm going to write about that, or oh, that's very important, or yes, I need to do that. Also during this time, when I'm not doing the formal prayer, I try to pray for the people that have asked me to pray for them. I preface it always by saying, Lord, please bless everyone for whom I promise to pray, because he knows, even though I can't remember them all, right? But then I do try to bring to mind the people who asked me to pray for them. So that can be part of a holy hour, is you just make your petitionary prayer. Lord, here's what I want. Bless this person. Well, then at that point, I got a cup of coffee. And so then I bring the coffee back. And then I did, this morning I did the midday prayer as well, because I know that I'm going to be really busy after this and I'm going to be in the car a lot. So I did the midday prayer. So I did a fair amount of the office this morning in my holy hour. And then I try to end it with kind of just a time of meditation, of silence. And I love that line. It's been attributed to everybody now, but you know, what happens in front of the Blessed Sacrament is I look at him and he looks at me. Right? And that's, in some ways, put all the words aside, put all the practices aside. That's what's happening, is you're staying with him. You're resting with him. You're like the dog at the feet of a master. You're looking at him, he's looking at you. So, and then before you know it, I find the hour's over. You know, I mean, if I follow all those things, the hour's over. So that's kind of gives you roughly a sense of what I would do during the holy hour.
1: Do you ever do any kind of spiritual reading during your holy hour?
0: Yeah. Oh, yeah. Next to the chair, I've always got some spiritual book I'm working on. This morning, I must say, I didn't read any of that. Now, as part of the office, you're always doing spiritual reading. But, you know, when our Word on Fire published Paul Murray's book of poetry, I had that next to my chair for a long time in Santa Barbara, and I still have it here. And I've read that book two or three times, probably. So I will do that, for example, during the holy hour. Right now, I've got Abbot Marmion's big book on the spiritual life. I forget now what inspired me, but I have that next to me. And yeah, I'll dip into those during the holy hour.
1: Well, again, I mentioned at the outset this new book that we've published called The Holy Hour, and it was meant specifically to help people with the things we've been talking about here. It's full of prayers, reflections, hymns, passages from Scripture. So if you're looking for a print resource to kind of center your time during the Holy Hour, this would be a great place to start. Also, as many of you know, we have our Liturgy of the Hours booklets. Bishop's been talking about the Office of Readings, Lauds, Morning Prayer. That would be something great to bring into your holy hour to pray morning prayer or evening prayer if you do it at the end of the day. So a couple of resources there to recommend. Bishop, let me ask you about the connection between the holy hour and the Blessed Sacrament. And I want to preface this by saying, look, I'm a layman. Most people listening to this are laymen. We don't have immediate access to a chapel like you and many priests do. So it can be hard to make a daily commitment to pray in front of the Blessed Sacrament. But is there something more elevated about doing your holy hour in the presence of the Blessed Sacrament?
0: Yeah, sure. And if you can, you should. I mean, Sheen said that. If you can, of course you should. Now, he was usually talking to priests who, as you say, have probably readier access to the Blessed Sacrament. But I say to lay people, if you can, sure. We have perpetual adoration in a lot of parishes here in this diocese. I know many dioceses do. But, you know, I remember Sheen talking to a group of Protestants one time about the Holy Hour, and they said, look, we don't have, you know, what you consider to be the Blessed Sacrament, the real presence. And Sheen said, yeah, but you have the Scripture. And the Lord is present in the Scripture. And so he encouraged them to have a stand and open the Scripture and to pray the Holy Hour before the Scripture. Okay, fair enough. From a Catholic perspective, it's not as rich an experience, but sure. Or if you just have a, you have a prayer corner in your house. You know, a lot of people have that, like it's a place that's sort of a sacred place. Good, good, do it there. But if you can, yeah, seek out the Blessed Sacrament.
1: We're in the middle right now of the USCCB's National Eucharistic Revival, which you helped to launch and which lasts from 2022 all the way through 2024, so a three-year process. How might the Holy Hour contribute to that renewal?
0: Massively, and I would, that's a concrete step that everybody can take. Maybe not everybody can enter into these processions they're planning. Maybe not everybody can go to the big event in Indianapolis in 2024. Maybe you can't make it. We're planning one for our diocese, 2023. Maybe you can't make all those, but you can do a holy hour every single day. And that's a beautiful way to connect oneself to the Eucharist.
1: Let's close with this question. Many people commit to a holy hour or even a daily holy half hour or a holy 10 minutes, you know, whatever you want to get started with.
0: And that's important, too, to emphasize. Yeah, that if you can't do an hour, do a half hour. Do 10 minutes, you know. Go ahead.
1: Oh, I was just going to add that many people, when they make this initial commitment, they start, it's good for a period of time, but then they sense that it's becoming dry or unprofitable. Mm-hmm. You know, you hear people say, I don't feel anything. I'm not getting anything out of it.
0: What
1: advice would you give?
0: The same advice I give to someone who's begun an exercise program and they begin with enthusiasm and, hey, I lost 5 pounds. And then they've been doing it for 6 months and now it's kind of like drudgery. And, you know, I hate that Stairmaster. And, well, hang in there. Keep doing it. I know it's not, and I'm not losing weight the same way I did in the beginning. All right. All right. But just do it, you know? As our friend Shia LaBeouf would say, right?
1: I was just thinking of that famous Shia LaBeouf video.
0: Just came to my mind too. No, but I think that's key though, Brandon. All the masters talk about that, is that you have to just have the discipline. And yes, there's always dryness in prayer. And yes, there are good days and bad days. And heck, I mean, every morning, I don't feel the same spiritual uplift. Sometimes, you know, it's wonderful and full of what they, you know, call consolations. So what? I'm not meant to fall in love with the consolations. I'm meant to fall in love with Christ. And look at the first holy hour was a time of terrible desolation, you know, in the Garden of Gethsemane. So hang in there. Just keep doing it. Keep going. Don't let the devil keep you from the right path.
1: Well, it's time now for our question from one of our listeners. Each episode, we take a question from you. If you have one you'd like to send to Bishop Barron, do so at the website askbishopbarron.com. Today, we have one about the Eucharist. It's from a gentleman named Mike in Vermont, and he's asking why the Eucharist is not mentioned in one of the key formulations of church doctrine. Here's his question.
2: Hello, Bishop Barron. This is Mike in Hinesburg, Vermont. I'm calling today to ask, since the Eucharist is the sui generis of the Catholic faith, why isn't it in the creed that we say at every Mass? Thank you so much, and God bless you and your ministry.
0: Yeah, thank you for that. Because you're right, baptism is mentioned in the creeds. And that's because the creeds came out of the baptismal ritual, most likely. So they begin with, you know, that moment when you're asked these fundamental questions. You believe in God, you believe in Jesus Christ, you believe in the Holy Spirit. And that's, I think, why baptism is mentioned. But the other sacraments would not be so essential at that point, at the baptismal moment. I think that's probably the reason. So someone being baptized, you know, it opens the door to the other sacraments. But I think that's why the language of the creeds are correlated to baptism and why they wouldn't include the Eucharist. But it doesn't mean for a second, of course, that it's anything less than absolutely central, because every single saint from the ancient times to modern times make the Eucharist absolutely central to their spiritual life.
1: Well, thanks for the great question, and thanks to all of you for watching and listening this discussion about the Holy Hour. One more time, I want to recommend this new book from Word on Fire titled The Holy Hour, Meditations for Eucharistic Adoration, edited by Matthew Becklow, who's our publishing director here at Word on Fire.
0: He did a great job with that book.
1: It's a beautiful, rich, life-giving book. I think anybody who brings it with them to a Holy Hour or to adoration will be uplifted by it. Also, we have another new book, also edited by Matthew Becklow, which debuts today. In previous years, we've offered Advent Reflections booklets from Bishop Barron, where he has little commentaries on the gospel readings for each day during Advent. Today, this year, we're changing it up a little bit. We have a new book titled The Word Became Flesh, Reflections for Advent and Christmas. It's the perfect book for Advent, which is right around the corner. It begins in just over a month on November 27th. But this book contains reflections and key passages from Bishop Barron, passages from scripture, hymns, there's poetry, there's writings from the saints, all sorts of great stuff centered around the nativity, the birth of Christ, the Holy Family, Advent themes. So I encourage you to check it out and pick up your copy. You can find it at the website wordonfire.org/incarnation, wordonfire.org/incarnation. This would also be a great book to get for your parishes. I think we're offering a huge discount for parishes that want to buy this book in bulk and give something for their parishioners to use during the great season of Advent. So I'll include links to both of those books here in the show notes. Well, thanks so much for watching and listening, and we'll see you next time on the Word on Fire show.

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0: In the name of the Father, and of the Son, and of the Holy Spirit.
1: Amen.
0: The grace of our Lord Jesus Christ, and the love of God, and the communion of the Holy Spirit be with you all.
1: Amen.
0: Brothers and sisters, let us acknowledge our sins, and so prepare ourselves to celebrate the sacred mysteries. You were sent to heal the contrite of heart. Lord, have mercy.
1: Lord, have mercy.
0: You came to call sinners. Christ, have mercy.
1: Christ, have mercy.
0: You are seated at the right hand of the Father to intercede for us. Lord, have mercy.
1: Lord, have mercy.
0: May Almighty God have mercy on us, forgive us our sins, and bring us to everlasting life.
1: Amen.
0: Let us pray. May your grace, O Lord, we pray, at all times go before us and follow after, and make us always determined to carry out good works. Through our Lord Jesus Christ, your Son, who lives and reigns with you in the unity of the Holy Spirit, God forever and ever.
1: Amen.
2: A reading from the letter of St. Paul to the Galatians. Brothers and sisters, for freedom, Christ set us free. So stand firm and do not submit again to the yoke of slavery. It is I, Paul, who am telling

0: You that if you have yourselves circumcised, Christ will be of no benefit to you. Once again, I declare to every man who has himself circumcised that he is bound to observe the entire law. You are separated from Christ. You who are trying to be justified by law, you have fallen from grace. For through the Spirit, by faith, we await the hope of righteousness. For in Christ Jesus, neither circumcision nor uncircumcision counts for anything, but only faith working through love. The word of the Lord.
1: Amen.

The Lord be with you. A reading from the Holy Gospel according to Luke. After Jesus had spoken, a Pharisee invited him to dine at his home. He entered and reclined at table to eat. The Pharisee was amazed to see that he did not observe the prescribed washing before the meal. The Lord said to him, "O you Pharisees, although you cleanse the outside of the cup and the dish, inside you are filled with plunder and evil. You fools, did not the maker of the outside also make the inside? But as to what is within, give alms, and behold, everything will be clean for you." The Gospel of the Lord. Praise.

The readings that we heard today, we see how the Lord points out the fault of the Pharisees, that they desire to clean the outside to look good, but lack

0: cleaning the inside, which God looks more to. God judges the heart. He judges not the appearance, but the heart. And the Jewish law contained 613 laws. The Mosaic law contained 613. And under the Mosaic law, through circumcision, you had to maintain and obey all 613. And in addition, to try in an effort to keep those, the Jewish people added additional rules. And so this washing your hands before this prescribed meal was one of those additional rules. And so when Jesus enters the Pharisee's house, he sits at table and doesn't do these prescribed additional rules. And so the Pharisee's like, you know, this guy thinks he's so great, but he doesn't even follow the Mosaic rules. And he's gonna teach me, a Pharisee? Like, how dare he think he is greater? And the Lord points out it's the inside that the Lord really looks at. Inside you are filled with greed and evil, extortion. And so Jesus points to generosity of the heart, that we are to give because we have been given so much, to be merciful because the Lord has been merciful to us. And it's out of this relationship with the Lord that the Lord desires to give us the grace to imitate him, to be in intimate and close friendship with him, that we rely on him for all things. The Mosaic law does not give any way to actually obey all 613 and more rules. But Jesus comes to give us the grace to follow. St. Paul talks about this in the first reading, where he talks about it's not about circumcision. It's not about being justified by obedience to the Mosaic law, because it's impossible. The law came to reveal to us that we can't do it on our own. But rather, God became man to encounter us and to save us. So we have to allow ourselves to be saved. We have to receive the gift of God's help. And it's ultimately faith working through love. Faith is an act of entrusting ourselves to God, who has revealed himself to be good and loving and provident. It's to trust him and to believe all that he has revealed. And so to have faith working through love is to entrust our hearts to the Lord and respond to his call to be in relationship with him, to serve him, to love as he has loved. And so this day we come before the Lord and ask him to fill our hearts with his grace, with his love, that as we receive the Holy Eucharist, that his love might transform us, he might heal us from the inside out, and that we might radiate and share his love to those we encounter this day. Please rise. Raising our voices with trust in our Heavenly Father, we present our prayers for ourselves and for the world. For Pope Leo, that the hands of his surgeons be guided by the divine physician, Jesus Christ, and that he be restored to full health, we pray to the Lord. For the church throughout the world, may Jesus make us a light in the darkness, drawing lost souls to salvation. We pray to the Lord.
1: Lord, hear our prayers.
0: For civic authorities, may God bless their efforts to ensure that all people can worship God in peace and freedom,

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1: Lord, hear our prayer.
0: For the poor, may God sustain them and move all people of goodwill to care for them. We pray to the Lord.
1: Lord, hear our prayer.
0: For all those who serve and provide for our nation out at sea, may they be kept free

Pray to the Lord. Father, our hope is in you. Please accept our prayers and answer them according to your holy will. We ask this through Christ our Lord.

0: Blessed are you, Lord God of all creation, for through your goodness we have received the bread we offer you. Fruit of the earth and work of human hands, it will become for us the bread of life. Blessed are you, Lord God of all creation, for through your goodness we have received the wine we offer you. Fruit of the vine and work of human hands, it will become our spiritual drink. With humble spirit and contrite heart, may we be accepted by you, O Lord, and may our sacrifice in your sight this day be pleasing to you, Lord God. Wash me, O Lord, from my iniquities and cleanse me from my sins. Pray, brothers and sisters, that my sacrifice and yours may be acceptable to God, the Almighty Father. Accept, O Lord, the prayers of your faithful with the sacrificial offerings, that through these acts of devotedness we may pass over to the glory of heaven, through Christ our Lord. The Lord be with you.
1: And with you.
0: Lift up your hearts.
1: We lift them up to the Lord.
0: Let us give thanks to the Lord our God.
1: It is
0: truly right and just, our duty and our salvation, always and everywhere to give you thanks, Lord, Holy Father, Almighty and Eternal God. For although you have no need of our praise, yet our thanksgiving is itself your gift, since our praises add nothing to your greatness, but profit us for salvation through Christ our Lord. And so, in company with the choirs of angels, we praise you and with joy we proclaim. Holy, holy, holy Lord, God of hosts, heaven and earth are full of your glory. Hosanna in the highest. Blessed is he who comes in the name of the Lord. Hosanna in the highest. You are indeed holy, O Lord, the fount of all holiness. Make holy, therefore, these gifts, we pray, by sending down your Spirit upon them like the dewfall, so that they may become for us the body and blood of our Lord Jesus Christ. At the time he was betrayed and entered willingly into his passion, he took bread and, giving thanks, broke it and gave it to his disciples, saying, "Take this, all of you, and eat of it. For this is my body, which will be given up for you."

In a similar way, when supper was ended, he took the chalice and once more giving thanks, he gave it to his disciples, saying, "Take this, all of you, and drink from it, for this is the chalice of my blood, the blood of the new and eternal covenant, which will be poured out for you and for many for the forgiveness of sins. Do this in memory of me."

A mystery of faith. We proclaim your death, O Lord, and profess your resurrection until you come again. Therefore, as we celebrate the memorial of his death and resurrection, we offer you, Lord, the bread of life and the chalice of salvation, giving thanks that you have held us worthy to be in your presence and minister to you. Humbly, we pray that partaking of the body and blood of Christ, we may be gathered into one by the Holy Spirit. Remember, Lord, your church spread throughout the world, and bring her to the fullness of charity, together with Leo our Pope and John our Bishop, his auxiliary bishops, and all the clergy. Remember also our brothers and sisters who have fallen asleep in the hope of the resurrection, and all who have died in your mercy. Welcome them into the light of your face. Have mercy on us all, we pray, that with the Blessed Virgin Mary, Mother of God, with Blessed Joseph, her spouse, with the blessed apostles and all the saints who have pleased you throughout the ages, we may merit to be co-heirs to eternal life and may praise and glorify you through your Son, Jesus Christ.

0: At the Savior's command, informed by divine teaching, we dare to say, Our Father, who art in heaven, hallowed be thy name. Thy kingdom come, thy will be done, on earth as it is in heaven. Give us this day our daily bread, and forgive us our trespasses, as we forgive those who trespass against us. And lead us not into temptation, but deliver us from evil. Deliver us, Lord, we pray, from every evil. Graciously grant peace in our days, that by the help of your mercy, we may be always free from sin and safe from all distress, as we await the blessed hope and the coming of our Savior, Jesus Christ. Lord Jesus Christ, who said to your apostles, Peace I leave you, my peace I give you, look not on our sins but on the faith of your church, and graciously grant her peace and unity in accordance with your will, who live and reign forever and ever.
1: Amen.
0: The peace of the Lord be with you always. Let us offer each other the sign of peace.

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1: Amen.
0: Before the final blessing, if you haven't met me yet, I'm Father Gabriel Sabato. 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So it's a great joy to serve here as well as St. Juan Diego. So I look forward to meeting many of you and serving you and learning to love you as well. So the Lord be with you. May Almighty God bless you, the Father and the Son and the Holy Spirit.
1: Amen.
0: Go in peace, glorifying the Lord by your life. St. Michael, the Archangel, defend us in the battle. Be our protection against the wickedness and sinners of the world.
1: May God be with you.
0: We humbly pray, and do thou,

Warm greetings to everyone watching Maria Vision right now. May the Holy Spirit fill your hearts with joy and keep you steadfast in hope. We continue reflecting on the gifts of the Holy Spirit. Let us remember that they are wisdom, understanding,

counsel, fortitude, knowledge, piety, and fear of God. Seven gifts that some church fathers from the East, such as Clement or Philo of Alexandria, compared to the seven-branched candelabrum of Judaism, the menorah. It is a beautiful image that symbolizes the presence of God among His people, an image that is also present in the book of Revelation when it speaks to us of the New Jerusalem. And in it I saw no sanctuary, for the Lord God Almighty is its sanctuary, and so is the Lamb. And the city has no need of the sun or the moon to shine on it, for the glory of the Lord illuminates it, and its lamp is the Lamb. And the nations will walk by its light. God is light, and in Him there is no darkness at all, as St. John also tells us in his first letter. We pilgrims in this world need this light to guide us along the path of life, for only God knows what is truly best for us. That is why, so that we do not get lost in the fog and darkness of time, He assists us with the gift of counsel, which is the gift today's catechesis is about. Let us ask the Holy Spirit for this gift. Come, Holy Spirit, inflame our hearts and kindle in them the fire of Your love. Deign to hear our prayers and send Your gifts upon us, as You sent them upon the apostles on the day of Pentecost. Holy Spirit, we pray that You will fill us with the gift of counsel, so that we may continually act prudently, choosing the words and actions most appropriate for the sanctification of each one of us. Amen. We are now beginning our topic, but first a brief introduction is necessary, for the gift of counsel we receive through the Holy Spirit presupposes at least three things in us: the pursuit of good, the gift of grace, and the virtue of prudence. Let us look at what each of these consists of so that we can understand the reason for this gift within us. First, the gift of counsel presupposes in us, presupposes in us the pursuit of good. To understand the gift of counsel, the first thing we need to consider is the nature of the act, the importance of our actions, since this is the field in which this gift operates. If we look at all of creation, we see that man is a special creature. He is not a being like the others. He is a being endowed with freedom, and therefore we say he is a moral subject. What does this mean? Well, it means that unlike any other creature, man is not determined by the blind laws that govern the universe, but by his actions. Let us remember that freedom is the faculty of a person endowed with intelligence and will to decide how to act without coercion, and it reaches its fullness when it is ordered toward God. Obeying God always involves a rejection of evil on our part. He warns us about the consequences of our choices. We read in the book of Deuteronomy, "For today I command you to love the Lord your God, to walk in His ways, to keep His precepts, commandments, and decrees, and so you will live and grow. And the Lord your God will bless you in the land you are about to enter and possess. But if your heart turns away and you do not listen, if you let yourself be led astray and bow down to other gods and serve them, I declare to you today

day that you will surely perish. You will not last long in the land you are about to enter and possess after crossing the Jordan. Today I call heaven and earth as witnesses against you. I set before you life and death, blessing and curse. Choose life, so that you and your descendants may live, loving the Lord your God, listening to his voice, holding fast to him, for he is your life. The fact that man is a moral being means that he is responsible for his actions, thoughts, words, and deeds for what he does, but also for what he fails to do, whether out of selfishness or self-interest. Doing God's will presupposes love for our brothers and sisters. This is my commandment, that you love one another as I have loved you, the Lord tells us. No one has greater love than the one who lays down his life for his friends. We see, therefore, that doing God's will is not just about rejecting evil, but always seeking what is right or most perfect. This is the dilemma of the rich young man in the gospel. He approached Jesus and asked him, "Teacher, what good must I do to obtain eternal life?" Jesus answered him, "Why do you ask me what is good? Only one is good. Look, if you want to enter into life, keep the commandments." He asked him, "Which ones?" Jesus answered him, "You shall not kill, you shall not commit adultery, you shall not steal, you shall not bear false witness, honor your father and mother, love your neighbor as yourself." A young man said to him, "I have kept all these, what am I still lacking?" Jesus answered him, "If you want to be perfect, go, sell your possessions, give the money to the poor, and you will have treasure in heaven. And then, come and follow me." When he heard this, the young man went away sad, because he was very rich. God communicates his will to man through the voice of conscience, but also by the Holy Spirit through the gift of counsel, as Jesus tells us again. "I have spoken to you about this while I am still with you. But the Paraclete, the Holy Spirit, whom the Father will send in my name, will teach you all things, and will remind you of everything I have said to you. And in chapter 16, he tells us, "There are many things I still have to say to you, but you cannot bear them now. When the Spirit of truth comes to him, he will guide you to the complete truth." Second of these prerequisites, the gift of counsel presupposes grace. God always draws us with his love and his grace, but this never forces our way of acting. A gift of counsel is a grace from God. We receive it in our baptism in Christian initiation. But we do not receive it alone. Along with the other gifts, we also receive the theological virtues, faith, hope, and charity, and the infused moral virtues, justice, prudence, fortitude, and temperance. These infused virtues are what regulate our actions, order our passions, and guide our conduct according to reason and faith. The gifts of the Holy Spirit, on the other hand, fulfill their mission by perfecting the virtues.
They are permanent dispositions that make a person docile in following the promptings of the Holy Spirit. Their way of operating is entirely divine. Unlike the virtues, it does not require human effort, but neither does it act apart from it, since, as we have said, it perfects the virtues. This is what happens with the virtue of prudence, which reaches its perfection thanks to the gift of the Spirit. How does this happen? Let's take a look at it below. Third, the gift of counsel presupposes the virtue of prudence. We all need prudence, especially those who exercise authority, whether ecclesiastical or civil, as well as educators and parents. We practice prudence often in our lives. For example, when we drive. Prudence is, above all, a virtue that we acquire from birth to know how to conduct ourselves through our actions, judging what is good and bad in them. This natural virtue is perfected by the supernatural virtue of prudence, which we receive by the grace of God, without any merit of our own. And we must not confuse it with the gift of counsel. It is a supernatural prudence that allows me to judge what I must do at a given moment in the light of faith and reason. This virtue disposes reason, which guides our actions, to discern in every circumstance our true good and to choose the right means to achieve it. Thanks to this virtue, we overcome doubts about the good we must do and the evil we must avoid. Prudence has three functions: to deliberate about the circumstances and the necessary means so that our actions may be good. It judges whether they are as good and appropriate as they should be. It commands the will to carry out the action it has deemed correct, perfect. Prudence should always guide our lives, as Jesus teaches us through his parables, like that of the wise virgins or the prudent man who builds his house on rock. Let us listen to what the Lord tells us. Whoever hears these words of mine and puts them into practice is like that prudent man who built his house on rock. The rain fell, the rivers overflowed. The winds blew and beat against the house, but it did not collapse, because it was founded on rock. Whoever hears these words of mine and does not put them into practice is like that foolish man who built his house on sand. The rain fell, the rivers overflowed, the winds blew and struck against the house, and it collapsed, and its ruin was great. From chapter 7 of St. Matthew. There are times, however, when decisions are not so easy to make. Faith and reason are not enough for this. These are cases in which moral judgment is less certain. And even so, one must not stop seeking what is just and good, and discerning the will of God as expressed in divine law. These are the cases in which we need to know that the light of the Spirit is necessary to enlighten my conscience, so that I may come to know what God's will is and not confuse it with my own, which is often stirred by passions. This is when the gift of counsel comes into play. When we find ourselves facing difficult situations, when we don't know how to act, let's not get anxious. And let us ask for light from above, which will come to meet us through the gift of counsel, enriching and perfecting the virtue of prudence and guiding the soul from within, enlightening it about what it should do.

We need the gift of counsel in important situations, such as our vocation, when we want to begin a path of evangelical perfection. But also when we walk amid difficulties and obstacles, crises, illness, persecution, or any other similar circumstance. Unlike the virtue of prudence, the gift of counsel does not act in a discursive way, but rather in an intuitive way. The gift of counsel does not replace or nullify the virtue of prudence. God respects and makes possible the exercise of prudence by acting upon the contingent actions to be carried out, without altering its very nature. By intervening directly, the Holy Spirit enables prudence to be open to counsel and to recognize in that counsel the voice of Christ, who, in the movement of the Spirit, guides it toward the fullness of communion with God. The specific act to which the gift of counsel moves a person is, therefore, to seek advice, recognizing in it the voice of God. In this way, one makes the divine counsel their own, identifying it with the charity of Christ. It is then that the gift of counsel acts as a fresh breath in the conscience, suggesting what is lawful, what is fitting, and what is most beneficial for the soul. It becomes clearer what must be done in a given circumstance, no matter how difficult it may seem. The Christian who seeks perfection, aided by this counsel, ultimately comes to grasp the true meaning of the evangelical counsels, especially those revealed in the Sermon on the Mount. To conclude, let us now look at how we can better prepare ourselves to receive this gift of God's counsel. We must keep in mind at least 10 recommendations. The first, always live in a state of grace. We must be very clear that sin distances us from God. Secondly, practice the virtue of prudence, allowing yourself to be advised and discerning, in each particular case, the good outcome of our actions, choosing the correct and appropriate means to achieve them, knowing that the end never justifies the means. Thirdly, avoid faults against prudence. The faults we usually commit in this regard can be of two types, either by excess or by defect. Faults by defect are, first of all, rashness, where we undertake something without sufficient deliberation about the means to carry it out. Secondly, inconsideration, which judges these means before having examined them sufficiently. Thirdly, inconstancy, which makes us change our minds without sufficient reason or justification. Fourthly, negligence, by which we fail to seek appropriate advice before deciding on an action. Then we have the faults that oppose prudence by excess, which are, first of all, worldly prudence, which limits deliberation to merely temporal concerns. Cunning, which uses devious and perverse means to achieve an end. Thirdly, excessive solicitude or an inordinate attachment to temporal realities. Fourthly, worry about the future, which implies a certain lack of trust in divine providence. Let's continue with the recommendations. Fourth, live in the presence of God, recognizing Him in every event of our lives. Fifth, be humble, knowing, as Saint Teresa of Jesus says, that humility is walking in truth.

truth. We are not God, but creatures, and although human, we are still creatures made from clay. Let us remember that the words man and humble share the same root, humus, earth. Sixth, how important inner silence is in order to listen. We have an inner teacher. Let us also pay attention to our inner self, which is the dwelling place of the Holy Spirit. For Saint Paul tells us that we carry this treasure in jars of clay, so that it may be clear that such an extraordinary power comes from God and not from us. Let us listen to the experience of Saint Augustine when he discovers this presence in his soul. Having been convinced that I needed to return to myself, I entered into my inner self with you as my guide, and I was able to do so because you, Lord, helped me. I entered, and with the eyes of my soul, in one way or another, beyond the capacity of these very eyes, beyond my mind, I saw an unchanging light. Not this ordinary light, visible to any man, no matter how intense and bright it might be, even if it filled everything with its magnitude. It was a completely different light. Nor was it above my mind as oil above water or as heaven above earth, but it was on high, since it was she who made me. And I was at the bottom because I was made by her. He who knows the truth knows it. From the Book of Confessions, from the seventh book of the Confessions of Saint Augustine. We continue. 7. Always trust in God. He always wants the best for me. We should always strive to achieve the glory of God and the health of our souls, not only thinking of our own well-being, but also of the well-being of others. We are our own worst advisors. We are now on the ninth recommendation. So let us allow ourselves to be advised and guided by those who have greater experience with God, and let us be docile and obedient to God's love, not resisting His will or deceiving ourselves. Let us remember what Jesus says about those who put their own will before God's. Whoever loves their father or mother more than me is not worthy of me. Whoever loves their son or daughter more than me is not worthy of me. And whoever does not take up their cross and follow me is not worthy of me. Whoever finds their life will lose it, and whoever loses their life for my sake will find it. From chapter 10 of the Gospel of Matthew. 10th and final piece of advice. Pray and ask, because we all need the gift of counsel. So let us finish by asking the Lord for a docile spirit, so that we may allow ourselves to be guided, and above all, always seek the glory of God and the salvation of our souls. Let us ask this through Our Lady of Good Counsel. Mother of love and guide of the soul that hopes in you, my mother, turn your eyes to me. Like a star of the seas, like a star of souls, you comfort sorrows and you calm the storms. You who know the bitterness of those who weep without comfort, light my way, pure virgin, on the path that leads to heaven. Light of the poor pilgrim, star of salvation, always shine on my path and shine in my heart. Faithful mother of good counsel,
always guide me with kindness. May my life reflect your everlasting praise.

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Our Lady thanks you for responding to her call. May God multiply your blessings.

O sacrament most holy, O sacrament divine, all praise and all thanksgiving be every moment thine. O sacrament most holy, O sacrament divine, all praise and all thanksgiving be every moment thine. O sacrament most holy, O sacrament divine, all praise and all thanksgiving be every moment thine. Dear Jesus, thank you for another hour of worship and adoration in your presence. As Saint Peter exclaimed in your transfiguration on top of the mountain, it is good to be here. In your loving presence, we are here to offer our praise, our thanksgiving, our sorrow for our sins, our yearning for you, our yearning for heaven, and finally, to beg your mercy and love to grant our petitions, especially for those viewers who called into our prayer line. We ask that you inspire and bless all viewers watching right now, all the Maria Vision staffers and supporters, so we can continue offering this holy hour of praise, adoration, and petition in your presence. We offer this Holy Rosary for the Holy Father, for a successful surgery, and that the Lord guide the surgeon's hands. I believe in God, the Father Almighty, creator of heaven and earth, and in Jesus Christ, his only Son, our Lord, who was conceived by the Holy Spirit, born of the Virgin Mary, suffered under Pontius Pilate, was crucified, died, and was buried. He descended into hell. On the third day, he rose again from the dead. He ascended into heaven and is seated at the right hand of God, the Father Almighty. From thence he shall come to judge the living and the dead. I believe in the Holy Spirit, the Holy Catholic Church, the communion of saints, the forgiveness of sins, the resurrection of the body, and life everlasting. Amen. Our Father, who art in heaven, hallowed be thy name. Thy kingdom come, thy will be done, on earth as it is in heaven. Give us this day our daily bread, and forgive us our trespasses, as we forgive those who trespass against us. And lead us not into temptation, but deliver us from evil. Amen. For the virtues of faith, hope, and charity. Hail Mary, full of grace, the Lord is with thee. Blessed art thou among women, and blessed is the fruit of thy womb, Jesus. Holy Mary, Mother of God, pray for us sinners, now and at the hour of our death. Amen. Hail Mary, full of grace, the Lord is with thee. Blessed art thou among women, and blessed is the fruit of thy womb, Jesus. Holy Mary, Mother of God, pray for us sinners, now and at the hour of our death. Amen. Hail Mary, full of grace, the Lord is with thee. Blessed art thou among women, and blessed is the fruit of thy womb, Jesus. Holy Mary, Mother of God, pray for us sinners, now and at the hour of our death. Amen. Glory be to the Father, and to the Son, and to the Holy Spirit, as it was in the beginning, is now, and ever shall be, world without end. Amen. The first sorrowful mystery, the agony in the garden. Then Jesus went with them to a place called Gethsemane, and he said to his disciples, "Sit here while I go yonder and pray."
and taking with him Peter and the two sons of Zebedee, he began to be sorrowful and troubled. Then he said to them, "My soul is very sorrowful, even to death. Remain here and watch with me." And going a little farther, he fell on his face and prayed, "My Father, if it be possible, let this cup pass from me. Nevertheless, not as I will, but as you will."

the fruit of the mystery, sorrow of sin. From Liran in Pennsylvania, for George Saki. Our Father, who art in heaven, hallowed be thy name. Thy kingdom come, thy will be done, on earth as it is in heaven. Give us this day our daily bread, and forgive us our trespasses, as we forgive those who trespass against us. And lead us not into temptation, but deliver us from evil. Amen. Hail Mary, full of grace, the Lord is with thee. Blessed art thou among women, and blessed is the fruit of thy womb, Jesus. Holy Mary, Mother of God, pray for us sinners, now and at the hour of our death. Amen. Hail Mary, full of grace, the Lord is with thee. Blessed art thou among women, and blessed is the fruit of thy womb, Jesus. Holy Mary, Mother of God, pray for us sinners, now and at the hour of our death. Amen. Hail Mary, full of grace, the Lord is with thee. Blessed art thou among women, and blessed is the fruit of thy womb, Jesus. Holy Mary, Mother of God, pray for us sinners, now and at the hour of our death. Amen. Hail Mary, full of grace, the Lord is with thee. Blessed art thou among women, and blessed is the fruit of thy womb, Jesus. Holy Mary, Mother of God, pray for us sinners, now and at the hour of our death. Amen. Hail Mary, full of grace, the Lord is with thee. Blessed art thou among women, and blessed is the fruit of thy womb, Jesus. Holy Mary, Mother of God, pray for us sinners, now and at the hour of our death. Amen. From Julia in Maryland, for her children, Emily, Brendan, Therese, and especially Seamus, who has anxiety and depression. Hail Mary, full of grace, the Lord is with thee. Blessed art thou among women, and blessed is the fruit of thy womb, Jesus. Holy Mary, Mother of God, pray for us sinners, now and at the hour of our death. Amen. Hail Mary, full of grace, the Lord is with thee. Blessed art thou among women, and blessed is the fruit of thy womb, Jesus. Holy Mary, Mother of God, pray for us sinners, now and at the hour of our death. Amen. Hail Mary, full of grace, the Lord is with thee. Blessed art thou among women, and blessed is the fruit of thy womb, Jesus. Holy Mary, Mother of God, pray for us sinners, now and at the hour of our death. Amen. Hail Mary, full of grace, the Lord is with thee. Blessed art thou among women, and blessed is the fruit of thy womb, Jesus. Holy Mary, Mother of God, pray for us sinners, now and at the hour of our death. Amen. Hail Mary, full of grace, the Lord is with thee. Blessed art thou among women, and blessed is the fruit of thy womb, Jesus. Holy Mary, Mother of God, pray for us sinners, now and at the hour of our death. Amen. Glory be to the Father, and to the Son, and to the Holy Spirit, as it was in the beginning, is now, and ever shall be.

world without end. Amen. Oh, my Jesus, forgive us our sins. Save us from the fires of hell. Lead all souls to heaven, especially

Pilate released Barabbas to them. But after he had Jesus scourged, he handed him over to be crucified. The fruit of the mystery, purity. From John in Pennsylvania. For his health and help with finances, and for Carol, Ron, Kent, and Miss Tony. Our Father, who art in heaven, hallowed be thy name. Thy kingdom come, thy will be done, on earth as it is in heaven. Give us this day our daily bread, and forgive us our trespasses, as we forgive those who trespass against us. And lead us not into temptation, but deliver us from evil. Hail Mary, full of grace, the Lord is with thee. Blessed art thou among women, and blessed is the fruit of thy womb, Jesus. Holy Mary, Mother of God, pray for us sinners, now and at the hour of our death. Amen. Hail Mary, full of grace, the Lord is with thee. Blessed art thou among women, and blessed is the fruit of thy womb, Jesus. Holy Mary, Mother of God, pray for us sinners, now and at the hour of our death. Amen. Hail Mary, full of grace, the Lord is with thee. Blessed art thou among women, and blessed is the fruit of thy womb, Jesus. Holy Mary, Mother of God, pray for us sinners, now and at the hour of our death. Amen. Hail Mary, full of grace, the Lord is with thee. Blessed art thou among women, and blessed is the fruit of thy womb, Jesus. Holy Mary, Mother of God, pray for us sinners, now and at the hour of our death. Amen. Hail Mary, full of grace, the Lord is with thee. Blessed art thou among women, and blessed is the fruit of thy womb, Jesus. Holy Mary, Mother of God, pray for us sinners, now and at the hour of our death. Amen. From Julia Harrigan in Maryland. For faith, hope, and peace in her marriage, for her kids, for her husband's health and conversion, for Dan Wang and Mary, who have cancer, and for Mary Ann and her family. Hail Mary, full of grace, the Lord is with thee. Blessed art thou among women, and blessed is the fruit of thy womb, Jesus. Holy Mary, Mother of God, pray for us sinners, now and at the hour of our death. Amen. Hail Mary, full of grace, the Lord is with thee. Blessed art thou among women, and blessed is the fruit of thy womb, Jesus. Holy Mary, Mother of God, pray for us sinners, now and at the hour of our death. Amen. Hail Mary, full of grace, the Lord is with thee. Blessed art thou among women, and blessed is the fruit of thy womb, Jesus. Holy Mary, Mother of God, pray for us sinners, now and at the hour of our death. Amen. Hail Mary, full of grace, the Lord is with thee. Blessed art thou among women, and

blessed is the fruit of thy womb, Jesus. Holy Mary, Mother of God, pray for us sinners, now and at the hour of our death. Amen. Hail Mary, full of grace, the Lord is with thee. Blessed art thou among women, and blessed is the fruit of thy womb, Jesus. Holy Mary, Mother of God, pray for us sinners, now and at the hour of our death. Amen. Glory be to the Father, and to the Son, and to the Holy Spirit, as it was in the beginning, is now, and ever shall be, world without end. Amen. O my Jesus, forgive us our sins, save us from the fires of hell. Lead all souls to heaven, especially those in most need of thy mercy. The third sorrowful mystery, the crowning with thorns. Then the soldiers of the governor took Jesus into the praetorium, and they gathered the whole battalion before him, and they stripped him and put a scarlet robe upon him, and plaiting a crown of thorns, they put it on his head and put a reed in his right hand. And kneeling before him, they mocked him, saying, "Hail, King of the Jews." The fruit of the mystery, courage. From Lois in Michigan. For no more harassments in the world, and for her blood pressure, for peace, and for all those who are in danger of the hurricane. Our Father, who art in heaven, hallowed be thy name. Thy kingdom come, thy will be done, on earth as it is in heaven. Give us this day our daily bread, and forgive us our trespasses, as we forgive those who trespass against us. And lead us not into temptation, but deliver us from evil. Hail Mary, full of grace, the Lord is with thee. Blessed art thou among women, and blessed is the fruit of thy womb, Jesus. Holy Mary, Mother of God, pray for us sinners, now and at the hour of our death. Amen. Hail Mary, full of grace, the Lord is with thee. Blessed art thou among women, and blessed is the fruit of thy womb, Jesus. Holy Mary, Mother of God, pray for us sinners, now and at the hour of our death. Amen. Hail Mary, full of grace, the Lord is with thee. Blessed art thou among women, and blessed is the fruit of thy womb, Jesus. Holy Mary, Mother of God, pray for us sinners, now and at the hour of our death. Amen. Hail Mary, full of grace, the Lord is with thee. Blessed art thou among women, and blessed is the fruit of thy womb, Jesus. Holy Mary, Mother of God, pray for us sinners, now and at the hour of our death. Amen. Hail Mary, full of grace, the Lord is with thee. Blessed art thou among women, and blessed is the fruit of thy womb, Jesus. Holy Mary, Mother of God, pray for us sinners, now and at the hour of our death. Amen.
from Teresa in San Antonio, Texas. For the repose of the soul of Elaine De La Rosa. Hail Mary, full of grace, the Lord is with thee. Blessed art thou among women, and blessed is the fruit of thy womb, Jesus. Holy Mary, Mother of God, pray for us sinners, now and at the hour of our death. Amen. Hail Mary, full of grace, the Lord is with thee. Blessed art thou among women, and blessed is the fruit of thy womb, Jesus. Holy Mary, Mother of God, pray for us sinners, now and at the hour of our death. Amen. Hail Mary, full of grace, the Lord is with thee. Blessed art thou among women, and blessed is the fruit of thy womb, Jesus. Holy Mary, Mother of God, pray for us sinners, now and at the hour of our death. Amen. Hail Mary, full of grace, the Lord is with thee. Blessed art thou among women, and blessed is the fruit of thy womb, Jesus. Holy Mary, Mother of God, pray for us sinners, now and at the hour of our death. Amen. Hail Mary, full of grace, the Lord is with thee. Blessed art thou among women, and blessed is the fruit of thy womb, Jesus. Holy Mary, Mother of God, pray for us sinners, now and at the hour of our death. Amen. Glory be to the Father, and to the Son, and to the Holy Spirit, as it was in the beginning, is now, and ever shall be, world without end. Amen. Oh my Jesus, forgive us our sins, save us from the fires of hell. Lead all souls to heaven, especially those in most need of thy mercy. The fourth sorrowful mystery, the carrying of the cross. And they compelled a passerby, Simon of Cyrene, to carry his cross. And they brought him to the place called Golgotha, which means the place of a skull. The fruit of the mystery, patience. Our Father, who art in heaven, hallowed be thy name. Thy kingdom come, thy will be done, on earth as it is in heaven. Give us this day our daily bread, and forgive us our trespasses, as we forgive those who trespass against us. And lead us not into temptation, but deliver us from evil. Hail Mary, full of grace, the Lord is with thee. Blessed art thou among women, and blessed is the fruit of thy womb, Jesus. Holy Mary, Mother of God, pray for us sinners, now and at the hour of our death. Amen. Hail Mary, full of grace, the Lord is with thee. Blessed art thou among women, and blessed is the fruit of thy womb, Jesus. Holy Mary, Mother of God, pray for us sinners, now and at the hour of our death. Amen. Hail Mary, full of grace, the Lord is with thee. Blessed art thou among women,
and blessed is the fruit of thy womb.

Jesus. Holy Mary, Mother of God, pray for us sinners, now and at the hour of our death. Amen. Hail Mary, full of grace, the Lord is with thee. Blessed art thou among women, and blessed is the fruit of thy womb, Jesus. Holy Mary, Mother of God, pray for us sinners, now and at the hour of our death. Amen. Hail Mary, full of grace, the Lord is with thee. Blessed art thou among women, and blessed is the fruit of thy womb, Jesus. Holy Mary, Mother of God, pray for us sinners, now and at the hour of our death. Amen. From Lorenza in San Antonio. For Juan, Margarita, Alicia, Alexis, Sierra, Tony, and her brother and his family. Hail Mary, full of grace, the Lord is with thee. Blessed art thou among women, and blessed is the fruit of thy womb, Jesus. Holy Mary, Mother of God, pray for us sinners, now and at the hour of our death. Amen. Hail Mary, full of grace, the Lord is with thee. Blessed art thou among women, and blessed is the fruit of thy womb, Jesus. Holy Mary, Mother of God, pray for us sinners, now and at the hour of our death. Amen. Hail Mary, full of grace, the Lord is with thee. Blessed art thou among women, and blessed is the fruit of thy womb, Jesus. Holy Mary, Mother of God, pray for us sinners, now and at the hour of our death. Amen. Hail Mary, full of grace, the Lord is with thee. Blessed art thou among women, and blessed is the fruit of thy womb, Jesus. Holy Mary, Mother of God, pray for us sinners, now and at the hour of our death. Amen. Hail Mary, full of grace, the Lord is with thee. Blessed art thou among women, and blessed is the fruit of thy womb, Jesus. Holy Mary, Mother of God, pray for us sinners, now and at the hour of our death. Amen. Glory be to the Father, and to the Son, and to the Holy Spirit, as it was in the beginning, is now, and ever shall be, world without end. Amen. O my Jesus, forgive us our sins, save us from the fires of hell. Lead all souls to heaven, especially those in most need of thy mercy. The fifth sorrowful mystery, the crucifixion. And when they came to the place which is called the Skull, there they crucified him, and the criminals, one on the right and one on the left. And Jesus said, Father, forgive them, for they know not what they do. It was now about the sixth hour, and there was darkness over the whole land until the ninth hour, while the sun's light failed, and the curtain of the temple was torn in

2. Then Jesus, crying with a loud voice, said, Father, into thy hands I commit my spirit. And having said this, he breathed his last. The fruit of the mystery, perseverance. From Tade Rubio in Texas, for her son, Edward, to be free of his alcoholism. Our Father, who art in heaven, hallowed be thy name. Thy kingdom come, thy will be done, on earth as it is in heaven. Give us this day our daily bread, and forgive us our trespasses, as we forgive those who trespass against us. And lead us not into temptation, but deliver us from evil. Hail Mary, full of grace, the Lord is with thee. Blessed art thou among women, and blessed is the fruit of thy womb, Jesus. Holy Mary, Mother of God, pray for us sinners, now and at the hour of our death. Amen. Hail Mary, full of grace, the Lord is with thee. Blessed art thou among women, and blessed is the fruit of thy womb, Jesus. Holy Mary, Mother of God, pray for us sinners, now and at the hour of our death. Amen. Hail Mary, full of grace, the Lord is with thee. Blessed art thou among women, and blessed is the fruit of thy womb, Jesus. Holy Mary, Mother of God, pray for us sinners, now and at the hour of our death. Amen. Hail Mary, full of grace, the Lord is with thee. Blessed art thou among women, and blessed is the fruit of thy womb, Jesus. Holy Mary, Mother of God, pray for us sinners, now and at the hour of our death. Amen. Hail Mary, full of grace, the Lord is with thee. Blessed art thou among women, and blessed is the fruit of thy womb, Jesus. Holy Mary, Mother of God, pray for us sinners, now and at the hour of our death. Amen. Hail Mary, full of grace, the Lord is with thee. Blessed art thou among women, and blessed is the fruit of thy womb, Jesus. Holy Mary, Mother of God, pray for us sinners, now and at the hour of our death. Amen. From Katrina in Michigan, for the reuniting of her family, and for the safety and protection of herself and her family. Hail Mary, full of grace, the Lord is with thee. Blessed art thou among women, and blessed is the fruit of thy womb, Jesus. Holy Mary, Mother of God, pray for us sinners, now and at the hour of our death. Amen. Hail Mary, full of grace, the Lord is with thee. Blessed art thou among women, and blessed is the fruit of thy womb, Jesus. Holy Mary, Mother of God, pray for us sinners, now and at the hour of our death. Amen. Hail Mary, full of grace, the Lord is with thee.
Blessed art thou.

among women, and blessed is the fruit of thy womb, Jesus. Holy Mary, Mother of God, pray for us sinners, now and at the hour of our death. Amen. Hail Mary, full of grace, the Lord is with thee. Blessed art thou among women, and blessed is the fruit of thy womb, Jesus. Holy Mary, Mother of God, pray for us sinners, now and at the hour of our death. Amen. Glory be to the Father, and to the Son, and to the Holy Spirit, as it was in the beginning, is now, and ever shall be, world without end. Amen. O my Jesus, forgive us our sins, save us from the fires of hell. Lead all souls to heaven, especially those in most need of thy mercy. From Trine in San Antonio, for Jonathan and Eric. Hail, Holy Queen, Mother of Mercy, our life, our sweetness, and our hope. To thee do we cry, poor banished children of Eve. To thee do we send up our sighs, mourning and weeping in this valley of tears. Turn then, most gracious Advocate, thine eyes of mercy towards us, and after this our exile, show unto us the blessed fruit of thy womb, Jesus. O clement, O loving, O sweet Virgin Mary, pray for us, O Holy Mother of God, that we may be made worthy of the promises of Christ. Let us pray. O God, whose only begotten Son, by his life, death, and resurrection, has purchased for us the rewards of eternal life, grant, we beseech thee, that while meditating upon these mysteries of the Most Holy Rosary of the Blessed Virgin Mary, we may imitate what they contain and obtain what they promise, through the same Christ our Lord. Amen. Prayers for former Bishop Frank DeWayne. O God, who chose your servant Bishop Frank DeWayne from among your priests and endowed him with pontifical dignity in the apostolic priesthood, grant, we pray, that he may also be admitted to their company forever. Through our Lord Jesus Christ, your Son, who lives and reigns with you in the unity of the Holy Spirit, God, forever and ever. Amen. The Novena to St. Charles Borromeo, Patron of Bishops. O glorious St. Charles, the father of the clergy and the perfect model of holy prelates, you are that good pastor who, like your divine master, gave up your life for your flock, if not by death, at least by the numerous sacrifices of your painful mission. Your sanctified life on earth was a spur to the most fervent. Your exemplary penance was a reproach to the slothful, and your untiring zeal was the support of the church. O great prelate, since the glory of God and the salvation of souls are the only objects of solicitude to the blessed in heaven, vouchsafe to intercede for me now and to offer up for the intention of this novena those fervent prayers which were so successful while you were on earth, for the repose of the soul of former Bishop Frank DeWayne. You are, O great St. Charles,

Among all the saints of God, one in whose intercession I should most confide, because you were chosen by God to promote the interests of religion by promoting the Christian education of youth. You were, like Jesus Christ himself, always accessible to little ones for whom you broke the bread of the Word of God and procured for them also the blessings of a Christian education. To you, then, I have recourse with confidence, beseeching you to obtain for me the grace to profit of the advantages I enjoy, and for which I am so considerably indebted to your zeal. Preserve me by your prayers from the dangers of the world. Obtain that my heart may be impressed with a lively horror of sin, a deep sense of duty as a Christian, a sincere contempt for the opinion and false maxims of the world, an ardent love for God, and that holy fear which is the beginning of wisdom. Amen. Preserve your church, O Lord, under the continual protection of your glorious confessor and Bishop St. Charles, that as he was eminent for the discharge of his pastoral duties, so his prayers may make us zealous in the love of your holy name. Through Jesus Christ our Lord. Amen. Our Father, who art in heaven, hallowed be thy name. Thy kingdom come, thy will be done, on earth as it is in heaven. Give us this day our daily bread, and forgive us our trespasses, as we forgive those who trespass against us. And lead us not into temptation, but deliver us from evil. Hail Mary, full of grace, the Lord is with thee. Blessed art thou among women, and blessed is the fruit of thy womb, Jesus. Holy Mary, Mother of God, pray for us sinners, now and at the hour of our death. Amen. Glory be to the Father, and to the Son, and to the Holy Spirit, as it was in the beginning, is now, and ever shall be, world without end. Amen. Saint Charles Borromeo, pray for us. From James in Detroit, Michigan. For peace, protection, and prosperity. Lord Jesus, have mercy on the souls detained in purgatory. It was for their salvation that you took on our human nature and suffered a most painful death. Have mercy on their burning desire to see you. Have mercy on their tears of repentance. Through the merits of your passion, remit the sentence they incurred by their sins. Dear loving Jesus, may your blood descend on those dear souls. May it shorten their time of atonement, and may they soon be called to eternal happiness in your presence. Amen.

from Karen in Indiana for healing from Lyme disease, for help with heart issues and anxiety, and for help with her marriage. I place my trust in the Lord.

I am certain of his word. Out of the depths I cry to you, O Lord. Lord, hear my voice. O let your ears be attentive to the voice of my pleading. If you, O Lord, should mark our guilt, Lord, who would survive? But with you is found forgiveness. For this I revere you. My soul is waiting for the Lord, more than a watchman for daybreak. Let the watchman count on daybreak, and Israel on the Lord. Israel indeed will he redeem from all its iniquity. Glory be to the Father, and to the Son, and to the Holy Spirit, as it was in the beginning, is now, and ever shall be, world without end.

from Dennis in Michigan for help with loneliness and his mental health. Divine Heart of Jesus, grant me the grace to always live according to your will, be that during the most beautiful, joyous, most important hours of my life, as well as during the most difficult moments, so that I may always be ready for my final hour. Give me the courage to abandon everything to your love, even my very life if necessary. Oh Jesus, by your holy and painful passion, grant that when you come for me, you will find me awake like the good servant, with sincere repentance, a good confession, and armed with the sacrament of the sick. Lord, do not abandon me in my final struggle on earth when I will be faced with Satan's fury. May your Holy Mother, Saint Michael the Archangel, and his angels assist and protect me against all temptations in my final hour on earth. May they console me and strengthen me in my agony. Grant me at that hour a strong faith, a firm trust, a deep love, and a great patience. Grant that I commit myself with full conscience into your hands, and that I fall asleep in your holy peace. In your infinite goodness and your great mercy, remember me, Lord Jesus.

For Lewis Cody in Michigan. For Kirk Daly, who is having an operation to fix his Parkinson's disease. For Diana Vagernay, who is waiting for results on a biopsy for possible cancer.

from Rose Martorelli in New Jersey for the mending of her relationship with herself and her daughter-in-laws.

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For prayers for our finances.

0: Here at St. Elizabeth Seton, we're blessed to be able to pray with you, to pray for peace. Jesus himself says that he offers a peace that the world can't bring. So we not only pray for an end to war, an end to violence, into oppression, and into everything that offends the dignity and value of human life that God so sacredly created, but we also pray for that peace that comes from Jesus Christ, the peace of knowing that he's the Lord of our lives and that he has conquered death and that God loves us more than we can possibly imagine. That's the ultimate message of peace that Jesus gives to each and every one of us. And so we're blessed to be with you and for you today, praying for God's peace to be with us all.
1: A prayer to Christ the King for peace. In the name of the Father, and of the Son, and of the Holy Spirit. Amen. Lord Jesus Christ, you are the true King of peace, and you alone has found freedom. Christ the King, please free our world from conflict. Let your glorious peace reign in every heart. Dispel all darkness and evil. Protect the dignity of every human life. Replace hatred with your love. Give wisdom to world leaders. Free them from selfish ambition. Eliminate all violence and war. Glorious Virgin Mary, Saint Michael the Archangel, every angel and saint, we invoke your intercession for peace. Pray for unity amongst all people. Pray for those suffering. Pray for the fearful. Pray for those most in need. Christ the King, have mercy on us. Christ the King, hear our prayers. Christ the King, I trust in you. In the name of the Father, and of the Son, and of the Holy Spirit.

A very special greeting to all the viewers of Maria Vision. Here we are, continuing with our formation about the gifts of the Holy Spirit as we prepare during this Easter season for the great feast of Pentecost, which is the great gift, the great promise that Christ gives us. A gift of the Holy Spirit, the third person of the Holy Trinity. Today we have the gift of knowledge. But first, we're going to start with a prayer. In the name of the Father, and of the Son, and of the Holy Spirit. Amen. Come, Holy Spirit, fill our hearts with the fire of your love. Send us, Lord, your Holy Spirit, and all things will be created, and you will renew the face of the earth. O God, who has illuminated the hearts of your children with the light of the Holy Spirit, make us docile to your inspirations so that we may always taste good and enjoy your heavenly consolation. Through Jesus Christ our Lord. Amen. Come, Holy Spirit, through the intercession of the Immaculate Heart of Mary, your spouse. Amen. In the name of the Father and of the Son, and of the Holy Spirit. Amen. Well, brothers, let's continue. On this day, it is time to deepen our knowledge of the gift of science. And we're going to start a little bit too. This brief space of time to delve deeper into this gift with a passage from the Gospel. We take it from Mark, from St. Mark, chapter 6, verses 2 and 5. We are at the beginning of the public ministry of Jesus Christ. We are in the synagogue of Nazareth, and Jesus' fellow townspeople react with surprise to the words of Jesus Christ. They ask themselves, where does he get all this from? All that teaching, what kind of wisdom is this that has been given to him? And the miracles that his hands perform. Isn't this the carpenter from Nazareth, the son of Joseph, the son of Mary, brother of James, Joseph, Judas, and Simon? And aren't his sisters living here with us? In other words, we see how these people from Nazareth knew many things about Jesus, but they didn't truly know him deeply. They knew everything, but deep down, they didn't really know him. And in the Christian life, the same thing can happen to us. We can know many things about Jesus and even become great theologians. But that doesn't mean we have the gift of knowledge. Because through this gift, and this is the first important point we need to highlight, through this gift, the Holy Spirit grants to those who live in God's grace, who live in friendship with God, and to those who persevere day by day, he grants them an inner understanding of the realities of faith. That is to say, a faith that must also be nourished by the love of God and friendship with God. This is the most essential thing, friendship with God. Without friendship with God, without dealing with him, without intimacy with God, without entering into his heart, it is difficult to live out the fullness of this gift of knowledge as Christians, because this gift also grows through prayer. So the most necessary thing, the first thing to say, is friendship with God. Secondly, the gift of knowledge produces a clarity within us. Supernatural, it is an illumination that also touches the understanding, a supernatural light. For what purpose? To see created things as God sees them. That is, to see the things of the world according to God. And this is very important. We'll see it now, if we have time, in a bit more detail. But one can have scientific knowledge, a spiritual knowledge of the things of the world, know many things, there are many phenomena in nature, but that doesn't mean one has the gift of spiritual knowledge. Because with the gift of spiritual knowledge, although natural sciences can help us, we have to take it a step further. That is to say, with the gift of spiritual knowledge,
The things of this world are referred back to God. They are reoriented toward God. If God is not present, then I may know many things, but I will not have that spiritual knowledge, that gift of knowledge, as the Church teaches us. The gift of knowledge, just like the other gifts of the Holy Spirit, which we will be exploring more deeply during this Easter season. What do they mean? Well, above all, it means to fully live out our baptism. Because from the day of our baptism, we have been grafted in as if we were a shoot, a plant, we have been grafted into Christ. And we share in the anointing that Jesus has from the Holy Spirit. Jesus lived out the seven gifts in their fullness. In fact, He is God. Jesus is God. He is the Lord. He lived out the seven gifts of the Spirit because He has in His body. As St. Paul says, His physical being contains the fullness of the Holy Spirit. So He lived it in its fullness. Therefore, through our baptism, we also share in that anointing and partake in those gifts. The more deeply we are grafted into the heart of Christ, the more deeply we will live out

0: the gifts. How did Jesus, for example, live out the gift of knowledge? How was it lived by him? Let's go. I'm going to mention a specific passage so we can have a clearer idea of how Jesus lived out this gift. We know that Jesus knew what was inside people. He knew their hearts. In fact, there is a very unique passage in John, chapter 1, verse 47. Jesus saw Nathanael coming toward him, who was going to be one of his apostles, and said of him, "Here is a true Israelite in whom there is no deceit." And Nathanael, surprised because it was the first time he had seen Jesus, said to him, "How do you know me?" And Jesus answered this question, "Before Philip called you, when you were under the fig tree, I saw you." In other words, humanly speaking, Jesus didn't know him at all, and yet he had always known him. Here we have an example of how Jesus lived out this gift of knowledge. There are also many encounters, for example, with scribes and with Pharisees. The scribes and Pharisees would say, referring to Jesus, "This man is speaking blasphemies, isn't he? Who can forgive sins but God alone?" When Jesus forgave sins, and he often did this on the Sabbath as well. And Luke 5, verse 22 says, "But Jesus, knowing their thoughts, said to them, 'What are you thinking in your hearts?'" That is to say, Jesus had a perfect knowledge of the human heart, not only of the people he encountered, but he also intuited and knew the events of his passion, his death, and his resurrection. He foretold them in advance. In other words, he had that perfect knowledge, that perfect understanding. We can even see this in some saints as well. Now that a certain blessed is very much in the spotlight, Carlo Acutis, this young man, he was 15 years old when he died, and, well, his canonization had to be postponed because Pope Francis passed away. Carlo Acutis, he knew perfectly well, and he even said so when he was going to die. He knew that he was going to get sick and that he would die, and he more or less had an idea of the approximate date of his death.
1: Right?
0: Because he had the gift of knowledge. And because he knew how to integrate and connect all the events of his life in the light of God. And this is a great grace. This is a gift that we must ask for. This gift of knowledge, then, that Jesus Christ had to see and deeply understand temporal realities and to see everything with supernatural clarity. We are also called to know, to deeply understand all the events that happen in our lives and to know how to interpret them and read them in the light of God. And when a Christian knows how to read and interpret the events of their life, even sometimes the most everyday, the most trivial, the most routine things, even things that don't seem very important to us, but we know how to integrate everything in the light of God, of the gospel, to give them meaning, a unity, we are living the gift of knowledge. Then we participate in the mindset of Christ. In 1 Corinthians 2:14, 16, it says, "The man," St. Paul says, "the spiritual man judges all things, and he himself is judged by no one. For who has known the mind of the Lord so as to instruct him?" But we have the mind of Christ. That is to say, we Christians have the mind of Christ to know all things as God knows them. And there are also two very important aspects that I don't want to leave unmentioned. The gift of knowledge allows us to understand two things. On one hand, the beauty and loveliness of the visible world, of the things God has created. For example, when you are looking at a beautiful landscape, a sunset, you say, "My God, how great you are!" Right? You have left your mark, the beauty of your face, of your presence, you have left it in creation. or in an ocean in the sea, right?

in the mountains in a beautiful landscape, a Christian, a believer, someone who has that friendship with God, is able to perceive the hand of God in created things. There, too, the gift of knowledge is manifested. It is

He can barely read or write. He can have that knowledge of science, that intuitive understanding to see the things of God, the created things, the beauty of God, and to praise and bless and glorify God for it, because of the gift of knowledge. But just as through the gift of knowledge we can discover and recognize the beauty and loveliness of God in created things, we also discover how much vanity there is in this world. In fact, sometimes in many things we see that there is a lot of vanity, and that everything, as St. Paul would say, everything compared to the knowledge of Christ Jesus is vanity. St. Paul even uses a very strong word. Everything is rubbish compared to the knowledge of Christ. This doesn't mean a contempt for the things of the world or created things, but rather that compared to the glory, majesty, and love of God, everything else becomes very relative. Why does St. Paul say this? For example, in 1 Corinthians 7:31, because the appearance of this world passes away, everything is fleeting, everything is ultimately temporary, everything is perishable. What is it that remains? The love of God. The love of God is what remains. So, with the gift of knowledge, a Christian, a believer, realizes that everything is fleeting, that I can't put my trust in things of this world that exist today but might not be here tomorrow. That is to say, I have to put my trust in God, and by putting my trust in God, who is the first love, as St. Thomas Aquinas would say, he is the one who will order all the other loves. He will order love so that I can love my family, my friends, my acquaintances, my co-workers well. In other words, there is a harmony and a hierarchy, an order in love. But of course, if I don't put the Lord in first place, then all the other loves run the risk of becoming disordered, of getting out of balance. Therefore, as Christians, we do not despise the things of this world, but we do know that visible things are temporary, while invisible things are eternal. And this is very important. It's very important to emphasize one idea, and that is the one who possesses the gift of knowledge knows or lives knowing that created things are means to an end. And what is that end? Let's think for a moment, what is that end for a Christian? What is our end? As Saint Ignatius of Loyola would say, what is our end? Our end is eternal life, to save our soul and attain eternal life. And all other means and all other created things are valuable only insofar as they help us to reach and direct our lives toward that end, which is eternal life and the salvation of our soul. And the one who possesses the gift of knowledge lives this out. They know how to discard those things that do not help us reach that end, and they know how to put into perspective those things that could lead us astray or throw us off balance. Nowadays, when we live in such a hectic world, with so much of this culture of immediacy, as they call it, sometimes you have to know when to stop. That is, to discern what is a priority, what is urgent, what is most necessary at this moment, and what can wait. The person who has the gift of knowledge understands this. This is very important because it even helps to avoid many situations of stress, anxiety, and depression. Many people live very much anchored in the past, and many people are overly focused, too focused on the future, even though the future doesn't exist yet. We only have the present. So, the gift of knowledge also allows us to know how to order and direct our lives according to God, according to the way God sees things. To give a definition of this gift, a more academic, more theological definition, let's use the definition from St. Thomas Aquinas.
In his Summa Theologica, he gives us a definition of the gift of knowledge, saying the following.

The gift of knowledge is a supernatural habit infused by God into the understanding of man so that, through the work of the Holy Spirit, he may judge rightly with supernatural clarity about created things, always relating them to their supernatural end. That's what we mentioned earlier, right? In other words, it's a spiritual light, it's a light from the Holy Spirit, it's the Holy Spirit himself, right? He is the one who takes the reins, bringing faith to its fullness, and allows us to value all created things in light of the supernatural end to which we are called. So, in the end, what does this gift allow us to do? A light, it gives us a light, an inner light, an infused light as well, so that we can see the world in a divine way as God sees it. Just as sometimes one of the greatest graces and blessings we can receive in our lives is to know ourselves as God knows us, in the same way, to know created things that we can see as God knows them and as God thinks of them. This is the gift of knowledge. The gift of knowledge is not a discourse. It's not so much a mental reasoning or something you need to study a lot to have, but rather it's a knowledge, a special light from the Holy Spirit that allows us to know created things without effort or reasoning, but through a certain connaturality with God. What does the certain connaturality with God mean? Well, it means that our life is kind of made one with God, united, our heart, our mind, everything joined to the Lord. So, like I said before, you could be a farmer living in the mountains, someone who hasn't studied at all, but if your heart is united with the Lord, he gives you that gift of knowledge from the Holy Spirit so you can live and contemplate created things as God sees them. So this is beautiful. Honestly, it's a wonderful gift. Here, well, we realize that when we ask for this gift and see ourselves growing in it, we notice that everything we experience in life is like a stage where the glory of God is revealed, where the glory of God is made manifest. And as we said before, I can be doing routine activities, for example. You could be at home washing the dishes or studying, working on a project or writing a report. Or you could be taking a walk in the park and feel completely filled with God's presence, completely filled with God. Connecting that routine, everyday activity to God for His glory, knowing that it has infinite value. And for God, it has infinite value, because I am doing it in communion with Him, in friendship with Him, in the grace of God. So having the gift of knowledge means this, that there is not a single activity in our lives that does not have infinite value if it is done out of God's love and in the grace of God. Well, brothers, we're almost done now, just a little bit left, but it's important, right? Well, we also have to keep in mind some vices that can be contrary to the gift of knowledge. On one hand, ignorance of divine things, right? Of course, sometimes ignorance is blameworthy. Sometimes a person doesn't want to know God because of their own fault or their own prejudices, right? Or sometimes, even though someone knows God because they've received a Christian education and consider themselves a believer, sometimes we let our spirit get filled with vain things, superficialities, worldly judgments, gossip, and nonsense. And then we lose the ability, the light of the Holy Spirit, to see things as God sees them. That's a vice, an enemy against the gift of knowledge. Another one could be presumption. That is being presumptuous, thinking that we already know everything, right? The presumptuous person is the one who thinks they know it all, right? Well, for example, having the tendency to judge others according to our own standards. When our standards are often limited, they're mistaken.

forsaken, only God knows everything. Therefore, well, if we want to live according to the gift of knowledge, we have to avoid presumption. And to finish, let's talk about the means. Well, we've already mentioned some means to grow and foster this gift of knowledge in each of us. Well, one of them, without a doubt, is prayer. Prayer is the umbilical cord that keeps us connected to the Lord. Without prayer, how are we going to live out the gift of knowledge? How are we going to see and recognize the greatness and wonders of God in creation, in created things, and also in our brothers and sisters, if we are not in communion with Him? We might have, yes, certain insights, but a full light is hard to come by if we don't have full communion with God. Only the one who asks with faith is ready to receive. Therefore, this is a gift that must be asked for. By asking, we grow in hunger and thirst for God's gifts. We can't think that just because we already have baptism, well, yes, we have baptism. We have the Holy Spirit. But as someone once said, sometimes baptism needs to be stirred up. It needs to be stirred up because it's kind of asleep, but not because the Holy Spirit is asleep, but because we have filled our hearts, our souls, our minds with dust. And so we have to dust ourselves off. We have to let it show that we are baptized, that we are Christians, that we are filled with the Holy Spirit. When a Christian lives with peace, with joy, with love, the gifts also develop more and more, both the gifts and the fruits of the Spirit. They grow together, complementing each other, because we also can't talk about the gift of knowledge without talking about the other gifts. In the end, when you grow in one gift, you are also growing in all the other gifts. If you have the gift of knowledge, you also need to have the gift of fortitude. I may be able to see what I need to do in a certain situation because God is showing it to me through the gift of knowledge, but I also need to have the strength to do it. It's not enough to just see it internally. I also have to get to work and take action. For example, I need the gift of fortitude. To the extent that I also see God's providence in all things, that things don't just happen by chance or coincidence, that coincidence doesn't exist. For a Christian, coincidence does not exist. Causality exists, but not coincidence. What does this mean? It means that God is able to integrate everything that happens in my life into His providence. This is very beautiful, to be able to see the hand of God guiding our whole life, our whole story, with wisdom, love, and awareness. This is the gift of knowledge, to see that there is a providential hand of God in all things, that I live in everything that happens. When someone says, look, this person knows how to interpret the signs of the times, well, then that person has the gift of knowledge, of seeing historical and political events and such, but seeing them with a deeper, more penetrating light, also in the light of God, and what God wants in this specific moment in history, according to the circumstances we are living through. For example, just to give an example, well, I don't know, today we are experiencing a crisis in marriage. Marriages, families, a lot of family breakdown and all that. Well, so God doesn't realize that in distraction and in the gift of knowledge, measures need to be implemented to help families and marriages. For example, in my parish, we have the Conjugal Love Project to help marriages, but then there could be other paths. There are also other types of retreats for families or for couples that help a bit to strengthen family bonds and marital bonds, which is conjugal spirituality, and so on with everything else. When young people disconnect from the church, well, maybe what they need is an impact, a personal encounter with Christ. So,
For example, there are the Ephida retreats, the Emmaus retreats, and other ecclesial realities that also help people have that encounter with the Lord. In other words, discernment allows you to see what people need at each moment and in each circumstance. Well, we should also try to see God in His creatures. And with this, we'll finish. Why? Because I might have a brother or sister who really annoys me, who is a pain, but I know that beyond that outer shell, there is a presence of God in that sister. And I have to learn to see that brother the way God sees him. And God sees him as part of a plan for holiness and a plan for growth. So I have to be an instrument of blessing for that brother. And I have to try to help that brother bring out the best in himself. And what is the best in him? Well, the Holy Spirit. That the Holy Spirit may be unleashed in that brother. That's what apostolate is for. That's what evangelization is for. That's what spiritual accompaniment and so many other things are for. Well, brother, this hasn't gone on much longer, but it's okay. I am going to bless you in this joy of the Spirit so that the Holy Spirit may be poured out powerfully in your hearts. Especially that he may communicate to us all the gift of knowledge. And I bless you all in the name of the Father, and of the Son, and of the Holy Spirit. Amen. May God bless you.

0: the Chaplet of St. Gertrude for the Holy Souls in Purgatory. In the name of the Father, and of the Son, and of the Holy Spirit. Amen.
1: I believe in God, the Father Almighty, creator of heaven and earth, and in Jesus Christ, his only Son, our Lord, who was conceived by the Holy Spirit, born of the Virgin Mary, suffered under Pontius Pilate, was crucified, died, and was buried. He descended into hell. On the third day, he rose again from the dead. He ascended into heaven and is seated at the right hand of God, the Father Almighty. From there, he will come to judge the living and the dead.
0: I believe in the Holy Spirit, the Holy Catholic Church, the communion of saints, the forgiveness of sins, the resurrection of the body, and life everlasting. Amen.
1: Our Father, who art in heaven, hallowed be thy name. Thy kingdom come, thy will be done, on earth as it is in heaven.
0: Give us this day our daily bread, and forgive us our trespasses, as we forgive those who trespass against us. And lead us not into temptation, but deliver us from evil. Amen.
1: Hail Mary, full of grace, the Lord is with thee. Blessed art thou among women, and blessed is the fruit of thy womb, Jesus.
0: Holy Mary, Mother of God, pray for us sinners now and at the hour of our death. Amen.
1: Hail Mary, full of grace, the Lord is with thee. Blessed art thou among women, and blessed is the fruit of thy womb, Jesus.
0: Holy Mary, Mother of God, pray for us sinners now and at the hour of our death. Amen.
1: Hail Mary, full of grace, the Lord is with thee. Blessed art thou among women, and blessed is the fruit of thy womb, Jesus.
0: Holy Mary, Mother of God, pray for us sinners now and at the hour of our death. Amen.
1: Glory be to the Father, and to the Son, and to the Holy Spirit.
0: As it was in the beginning, is now, and ever shall be, world without end. Amen.
1: Our Father, who art in heaven, hallowed be thy name. Thy kingdom come, thy will be done, on earth as it is in heaven.
0: Give us this day our daily bread.

0: daily bread, and forgive us our trespasses, as we forgive those who trespass against us. And lead us not into temptation, but deliver us from evil. Amen. Eternal Father, I offer thee the most precious blood of thy divine Son, Jesus, in union with the masses said throughout the world today, for all the holy souls in purgatory, for sinners everywhere, for sinners in the universal church, those in my own home and within my family. Amen. Eternal Father, I offer thee the most precious blood of thy divine Son, Jesus, in union with the masses said throughout the world today, for all the holy souls in purgatory, for sinners everywhere, for sinners in the universal church, those in my own home and within my family. Amen. Eternal Father, I offer thee the most precious blood of thy divine Son, Jesus, in union with the masses said throughout the world today, for all the holy souls in purgatory, for sinners everywhere, for sinners in the universal church, those in my own home and within my family. Amen. Eternal Father, I offer thee the most precious blood of thy divine Son, Jesus, in union with the masses said throughout the world today, for all the holy souls in purgatory, for sinners everywhere, for sinners in the universal church, those in my own home and within my family. Amen. Eternal Father, I offer thee the most precious blood of thy divine Son, Jesus, in union with the masses said throughout the world today, for all the holy souls in purgatory, for sinners everywhere, for sinners in the universal church, those in my own home and within my family. Amen. Eternal Father, I offer thee the most precious blood of thy divine Son, Jesus, in union with the masses said throughout the world today, for all the holy souls in purgatory, for sinners everywhere, for sinners in the universal church, those in my own home and within my family. Amen. Eternal Father, I offer thee the most precious blood of thy divine Son, Jesus, in union with the masses said throughout the world today, for all the holy souls in purgatory, for sinners everywhere, for sinners in the universal church, those in my own home and within my family. Amen. Eternal Father, I offer thee the most precious blood of thy divine Son, Jesus, in union with the masses said throughout the world today, for all the holy souls in purgatory, for sinners everywhere, for sinners in the universal church, those in my own home and within my family. Amen. Eternal Father, I offer thee the most precious blood of thy divine Son, Jesus, in union with the masses said throughout the world today, for all the holy souls in purgatory, for sinners everywhere, for sinners in the universal church, those in my own home and within my family. Amen. Eternal Father, I offer thee the most precious blood of thy divine Son, Jesus, in union with the masses said throughout the world today, for all the holy souls in purgatory, for sinners everywhere, for sinners in the universal church, those in my own home and within my family. Amen. Most Sacred Heart of Jesus, open the hearts and minds of sinners to the truth and light of God the Father. Immaculate Heart of Mary, pray for the conversion of sinners in the world.
1: Glory be to the Father, and to the Son, and to the Holy Spirit.
0: As it was in the beginning, is now, and ever shall be, world without end. Amen.
1: Our Father, who art in heaven, hallowed be thy name. Thy kingdom come, thy will be done, on earth as it is in heaven.
0: Give us this day our daily bread, and forgive us our trespasses, as we forgive those who trespass against us. And lead us not into temptation, but deliver us from evil. Amen. Eternal Father, I offer thee the most precious blood of thy divine Son, Jesus, in union with the masses said throughout the world today, for all the holy souls in purgatory, for sinners everywhere, for sinners in the universal church, those in my own home and within my family. Amen. Eternal Father, I offer thee the most precious blood of thy divine Son, Jesus, in union with the masses said throughout the world today, for all the holy souls in purgatory, for sinners everywhere, for sinners in the universal church, those in my own home and within my family.

0: Amen. Eternal Father, I offer thee the most precious blood of thy divine Son, Jesus, in union with the masses said throughout the world today, for all the holy souls in purgatory, for sinners everywhere, for sinners in the universal church, those in my own home and within my family. Amen. Eternal Father, I offer thee the most precious blood of thy divine Son, Jesus, in union with the masses said throughout the world today, for all the holy souls in purgatory, for sinners everywhere, for sinners in the universal church, those in my own home and within my family. Amen. Eternal Father, I offer thee the most precious blood of thy divine Son, Jesus, in union with the masses said throughout the world today, for all the holy souls in purgatory, for sinners everywhere, for sinners in the universal church, those in my own home and within my family. Amen. Eternal Father, I offer thee the most precious blood of thy divine Son, Jesus, in union with the masses said throughout the world today, for all the holy souls in purgatory, for sinners everywhere, for sinners in the universal church, those in my own home and within my family. Amen. Eternal Father, I offer thee the most precious blood of thy divine Son, Jesus, in union with the masses said throughout the world today, for all the holy souls in purgatory, for sinners everywhere, for sinners in the universal church, those in my own home and within my family. Amen. Eternal Father, I offer thee the most precious blood of thy divine Son, Jesus, in union with the masses said throughout the world today, for all the holy souls in purgatory, for sinners everywhere, for sinners in the universal church, those in my own home and within my family. Amen. Eternal Father, I offer thee the most precious blood of thy divine Son, Jesus, in union with the masses said throughout the world today, for all the holy souls in purgatory, for sinners everywhere, for sinners in the universal church, those in my own home and within my family. Amen. Eternal Father, I offer thee the most precious blood of thy divine Son, Jesus, in union with the masses said throughout the world today, for all the holy souls in purgatory, for sinners everywhere, for sinners in the universal church, those in my own home and within my family. Amen. Most Sacred Heart of Jesus, open the hearts and minds of sinners to the truth and light of God the Father. Immaculate Heart of Mary, pray for the conversion of sinners and the world.
1: Glory be to the Father, and to the Son, and to the Holy Spirit.
0: As it was in the beginning, is now, and ever shall be, world without end. Amen.
1: Our Father, who art in heaven, hallowed be thy name. Thy kingdom come, thy will be done, on earth as it is in heaven.
0: Give us this day our daily bread, and forgive us our trespasses, as we forgive those who trespass against us. And lead us not into temptation, but deliver us from evil. Amen. Eternal Father, I offer thee the most precious blood of thy divine Son, Jesus, in union with the masses said throughout the world today, for all the holy souls in purgatory, for sinners everywhere, for sinners in the universal church, those in my own home and within my family. Amen. Eternal Father, I offer thee the most precious blood of thy divine Son, Jesus, in union with the masses said throughout the world today, for all the holy souls in purgatory, for sinners everywhere, for sinners in the universal church, those in my own home and within my family. Amen. Eternal Father, I offer thee the most precious blood of thy divine Son, Jesus, in union with the masses said throughout the world today, for all the holy souls in purgatory, for sinners everywhere, for sinners in the universal church, those in my own home and within my family. Amen. Eternal Father, I offer thee the most precious blood of thy divine Son, Jesus, in union with the masses said throughout the world today, for all the holy souls in purgatory, for sinners everywhere, for sinners in the universal church, those in my own home and within my family. Amen. Eternal Father, I offer thee the most precious blood of thy divine Son, Jesus, in union with the masses said throughout the world today.

0: for all the holy souls in purgatory, for sinners everywhere, for sinners in the universal church, those in my own home and within my family. Amen. Eternal Father, I offer thee the most precious blood of thy divine Son, Jesus, in union with the masses said throughout the world today, for all the holy souls in purgatory, for sinners everywhere, for sinners in the universal church, those in my own home and within my family. Amen. Eternal Father, I offer thee the most precious blood of thy divine Son, Jesus, in union with the masses said throughout the world today, for all the holy souls in purgatory, for sinners everywhere, for sinners in the universal church, those in my own home and within my family. Amen. Eternal Father, I offer thee the most precious blood of thy divine Son, Jesus, in union with the masses said throughout the world today, for all the holy souls in purgatory, for sinners everywhere, for sinners in the universal church, those in my own home and within my family. Amen. Eternal Father, I offer thee the most precious blood of thy divine Son, Jesus, in union with the masses said throughout the world today, for all the holy souls in purgatory, for sinners everywhere, for sinners in the universal church, those in my own home and within my family. Amen. Eternal Father, I offer thee the most precious blood of thy divine Son, Jesus, in union with the masses said throughout the world today, for all the holy souls in purgatory, for sinners everywhere, for sinners in the universal church, those in my own home and within my family. Amen. Most Sacred Heart of Jesus, open the hearts and minds of sinners to the truth and light of God the Father. Immaculate Heart of Mary, pray for the conversion of sinners and the world.
1: Glory be to the Father, and to the Son, and to the Holy Spirit.
0: As it was in the beginning, is now, and ever shall be, world without end. Amen.
1: Our Father, who art in heaven, hallowed be thy name. Thy kingdom come, thy will be done, on earth as it is in heaven.
0: Give us this day our daily bread, and forgive us our trespasses, as we forgive those who trespass against us. And lead us not into temptation, but deliver us from evil. Amen. Eternal Father, I offer thee the most precious blood of thy divine Son, Jesus, in union with the masses said throughout the world today, for all the holy souls in purgatory, for sinners everywhere, for sinners in the universal church, those in my own home and within my family. Amen. Eternal Father, I offer thee the most precious blood of thy divine Son, Jesus, in union with the masses said throughout the world today, for all the holy souls in purgatory, for sinners everywhere, for sinners in the universal church, those in my own home and within my family. Amen. Eternal Father, I offer thee the most precious blood of thy divine Son, Jesus, in union with the masses said throughout the world today, for all the holy souls in purgatory, for sinners everywhere, for sinners in the universal church, those in my own home and within my family. Amen. Eternal Father, I offer thee the most precious blood of thy divine Son, Jesus, in union with the masses said throughout the world today, for all the holy souls in purgatory, for sinners everywhere, for sinners in the universal church, those in my own home and within my family. Amen. Eternal Father, I offer thee the most precious blood of thy divine Son, Jesus, in union with the masses said throughout the world today, for all the holy souls in purgatory, for sinners everywhere, for sinners in the universal church, those in my own home and within my family. Amen. Eternal Father, I offer thee the most precious blood of thy divine Son, Jesus, in union with the masses said throughout the world today, for all the holy souls in purgatory, for sinners everywhere, for sinners in the universal church, those in my own home and within my family. Amen. Eternal Father, I offer thee the most precious blood of thy divine Son, Jesus, in union with the masses said throughout the world today, for all the holy souls in purgatory, for sinners everywhere, for sinners in the universal church, those in my own home, and

0: within my family. Amen. Eternal Father, I offer thee the most precious blood of thy divine Son, Jesus, in union with the masses said throughout the world today, for all the holy souls in purgatory, for sinners everywhere, for sinners in the universal church, those in my own home and within my family. Amen. Eternal Father, I offer thee the most precious blood of thy divine Son, Jesus, in union with the masses said throughout the world today, for all the holy souls in purgatory, for sinners everywhere, for sinners in the universal church, those in my own home and within my family. Amen. Eternal Father, I offer thee the most precious blood of thy divine Son, Jesus, in union with the masses said throughout the world today, for all the holy souls in purgatory, for sinners everywhere, for sinners in the universal church, those in my own home and within my family. Amen. Most Sacred Heart of Jesus, open the hearts and minds of sinners to the truth and light of God the Father. Immaculate Heart of Mary, pray for the conversion of sinners and the world.
1: Glory be to the Father, and to the Son, and to the Holy Spirit.
0: As it was in the beginning, is now, and ever shall be, world without end. Amen.
1: Our Father, who art in heaven, hallowed be thy name. Thy kingdom come, thy will be done, on earth as it is in heaven.
0: Give us this day our daily bread, and forgive us our trespasses, as we forgive those who trespass against us. And lead us not into temptation, but deliver us from evil. Amen. Eternal Father, I offer thee the most precious blood of thy divine Son, Jesus, in union with the masses said throughout the world today, for all the holy souls in purgatory, for sinners everywhere, for sinners in the universal church, those in my own home and within my family. Amen. Eternal Father, I offer thee the most precious blood of thy divine Son, Jesus, in union with the masses said throughout the world today, for all the holy souls in purgatory, for sinners everywhere, for sinners in the universal church, those in my own home and within my family. Amen. Eternal Father, I offer thee the most precious blood of thy divine Son, Jesus, in union with the masses said throughout the world today, for all the holy souls in purgatory, for sinners everywhere, for sinners in the universal church, those in my own home and within my family. Amen. Eternal Father, I offer thee the most precious blood of thy divine Son, Jesus, in union with the masses said throughout the world today, for all the holy souls in purgatory, for sinners everywhere, for sinners in the universal church, those in my own home and within my family. Amen. Eternal Father, I offer thee the most precious blood of thy divine Son, Jesus, in union with the masses said throughout the world today, for all the holy souls in purgatory, for sinners everywhere, for sinners in the universal church, those in my own home and within my family. Amen. Eternal Father, I offer thee the most precious blood of thy divine Son, Jesus, in union with the masses said throughout the world today, for all the holy souls in purgatory, for sinners everywhere, for sinners in the universal church, those in my own home and within my family. Amen. Eternal Father, I offer thee the most precious blood of thy divine Son, Jesus, in union with the masses said throughout the world today, for all the holy souls in purgatory, for sinners everywhere, for sinners in the universal church, those in my own home and within my family. Amen. Eternal Father, I offer thee the most precious blood of thy divine Son, Jesus, in union with the masses said throughout the world today, for all the holy souls in purgatory, for sinners everywhere, for sinners in the universal church, those in my own home and within my family. Amen. Eternal Father, I offer thee the most precious blood of thy divine Son, Jesus, in union with the masses said throughout the world today, for all the holy souls in purgatory, for sinners everywhere, for sinners in the universal church, those in my own home and within my family. Amen. Eternal Father, I offer thee the most precious blood of thy divine Son, Jesus, in union with the masses said throughout the world today, for all the holy souls in purgatory, for sinners everywhere, for sinners in the universal church, those in my own home and within my family. Amen. Most Sacred Heart of Jesus, open the hearts and minds of sinners to the truth and light of God the Father. Immaculate Heart of Mary, pray for the conversion of sinners and the world.
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0: As it was in the beginning, is now, and ever shall be, world without end. Amen. In the name of the Father, and of the Son, and of the Holy Spirit. Amen.

Fatima Angel, pardon prayer. In the name of the Father, and of the Son, and of the Holy Spirit. Amen. My God, I believe, I adore, I hope, and I love you. I ask your pardon for those who do not believe, do not adore, do not hope, and do not love you. My God, I believe, I adore, I hope, and I love you. I ask your pardon for those who do not believe, do not adore, do not hope, and do not love you. My God, I believe, I adore, I hope, and I love you. I ask your pardon for those who do not believe, do not adore, do not hope, and do not love you. In the name of the Father, and of the Son, and of the Holy Spirit. Amen.

Hi, my name is Father Rick Martinetti. I'm the Director of Campus Ministry at Ave Maria University and would love to talk to you today about prayer. In order to begin with, we must begin with prayer, obviously, before we have a conversation about prayer. So please pray with me. In the name of the Father, Son, and Holy Spirit, amen. Lord God, we praise you and thank you for the gift of prayer, which keeps us connected to you. It's our lifeline to you. Open our hearts that we can pray more fully, more joyfully, more lovingly, and just include everything in our lives in our prayer time. Bless us. Bless all those that are listening to this and watching. May we come to a newer and a deeper relationship with you. And we ask this through Christ our Lord. In the name of the Father, Son, and Holy Spirit. Amen. So I am a Franciscan priest. I've been a priest 23 years, joined the Franciscans a long time ago, and when I first joined the Friars, the Order of Friars Minor, that's the name of the group I belong to, the brothers' first task was to try to teach me how to pray and meditate. Wasn't easy. They pointed me to a chapel, gave me an hour period of time, and said, okay, go in there and pray and meditate. And I walk into the chapel and think, okay, I'm gonna do this. This is gonna be great. I'm gonna think about you, Jesus. And I'm thinking, Jesus, go in there, get Jesus in my thoughts and in my head and my heart. Jesus, Jesus, Jesus, I'm thinking. And then I'm hungry. I wonder what's for dinner. Suddenly my thoughts just went in a completely different direction. My stomach was grumbling and I said, okay, no, I can't do that. I can't let my thoughts go in that direction of hunger. Gotta think about Jesus. Gotta think about the Lord. The Lord. The Lord is great. The Lord is mighty. And then in my mind I hear the Lord of the Rings. And I remember that movie. Oh yeah, that was a great movie. Yeah, whatever happened with Frodo and Sam and the... Why didn't they just take the eagles over to the cracks of doom and use them for their mission? No, wait a minute. I'm thinking of movies now. I gotta get back to prayer. I'm here to pray. Lord, you're the greatest. Lord, you're all powerful. And then I look over and I see a friar with a long beard and a pious look. And I'm thinking, why can't I pray like him? He looks like he's really doing a great job of praying. Maybe it's the beard. Maybe if I grow a beard, I'll be holy like him and I'll be able to pray without distractions. Actually, he looks like my uncle.

And I'm like, oh, wait a minute. Okay, now I'm thinking of my uncle. I'm thinking of growing a beard. This is just a disaster. That's how my prayer was at the beginning when I went and tried to meditate. And then I realized one day it hit me. It was such a losing battle to try to push all the distractions out of my life and my prayer time. And something clicked. I think the Holy Spirit helped me to begin to use the distractions, to use them for prayer. Things changed when I began to realize that anything can be taken to prayer. So even the fact that I'm hungry, well, maybe I could use that as a little springboard, a meditation into my spiritual hunger, how I hunger and thirst for the Lord, and let the hunger pain in my stomach lead me to a deeper reflection on my need for Jesus Christ. The Lord of the Rings, the movie, just came into my mind. Well, maybe I could think about it or reflect on it. Why is that movie in my mind? Maybe there's some good messages from it that I could ponder and think about, you know, the journey of the hero and trying to flee evil and pursue good. Maybe there's a good message in the movie. Or sometimes another movie might come to my mind because there were disturbing images in it, and it reminds me that I maybe shouldn't have watched it or should try to purify my mind of these disruptive images. So even a movie could be used as material for prayer. When I looked over at that friar and he looked holy enough to be on his own holy card, maybe I could have prayed about him and what I saw in him that inspired me and asked the Lord to help me imitate him. Or when he reminded me of my uncle, maybe my uncle was on my heart because it was time for a little intercession for my uncle. You know, sometimes people will come to mind at random times, or we see someone who reminds us of someone else. What if we saw that as a call to pray and intercede for that person? Anyway, early on, I began to learn that prayer and meditation are not divorced from my everyday life. That everything in my life can be used for prayer. And instead of trying to push things out and get rid of the distractions, I could use them as a springboard into my relationship and conversation with the Lord. So I wanted to mention four things today about prayer, and they all begin with the letter S. So I wanted to share the four S's of prayer that have become part of my life in this journey with the Franciscans, in this journey into priesthood. And the first S is share. Share everything with the Lord. That's what I had to learn. Even my distractions, share them with the Lord. Even my weaknesses. Sometimes I'll go to prayer and the first thing that'll be in my mind is something I did or said that was pretty stupid. You know, a mistake I made with my words or my actions that maybe happened the night before. It's okay if that comes back up to the surface of your heart in prayer. Share it with the Lord. Share it with the Lord. Ask His forgiveness if forgiveness is needed. Ask Him to help you learn from what you did or what you said. Share it with Him. There's nothing that we can't share with the Lord and turn into a time of prayer. The second S that I'd like to share with you when I think about prayer is the Scriptures. Sacred Scripture. The Bible, right? To the extent that we know the Bible, we know Jesus Christ. What Scripture passages have you already committed to memory? Which ones are in your heart or are in your mind? If you don't know enough Scripture, maybe it's time to pick up the Bible and read a little more, especially the Gospel, and hear the words of Christ so that when you go into your prayer time, they just come with you. They're a part of you. They come and enter into the chapel with you. Love one another as I have loved you. What a beautiful passage that we should always have in our minds and in our hearts. Come to me. I am meek and gentle of heart, Jesus says. Turn the other cheek is another powerful scripture. Ask and you shall receive. Seek and you shall find. And how about that very important passage, be not afraid.
which Jesus says and angels say, and so many people in the Old Testament and the New Testament repeat again and again, the Word of God has with it the call to be not afraid, to be courageous. Take the lowest places. That's another piece of advice Jesus gives us in the scriptures, along with turn the other cheek. That one's very challenging. How about be still and know that I am God? A beautiful psalm quote that can really get our hearts in the right place again. Be still and know that I am God. These are just some of my favorite scripture passages, and maybe they're yours as well. As we read sacred scripture and we remember passages and we keep them in our hearts, it makes prayer possible anywhere, anytime. You can be going for a walk and a scripture passage might come to mind. You can be talking with a friend and feel yourself giving advice that is based on the gospel. Prayer can even extend beyond our time in church or in chapel to every moment of every day as we let the scriptures become part of who we are. Trust God at all times is another line from Psalm 62 that has been very important to me in my life, especially when I've gone through difficulties. And that passage, that line comes back to me again and again when I most need it, when I'm kind of tempted to take things into my own hands and try to make myself into a little God and I'm worrying too much. I hear Psalm 62, I hear the line, trust God at all times. And it reminds me to kind of let go of the reins and give God control. We as priests and religious, we pray with the Psalms every day. We have the Liturgy of the Hours, which is largely a collection of the Psalms. And that has shaped my prayer as well. And I encourage you, if you don't know the Psalms, there's 150 of them, read one a day, or two a day, or a piece of one. And let the Psalms speak to your heart. What you hear in the Psalms, there's a lot of emotion going on in the Psalms. Sometimes there are lament Psalms where the individual writing it is just complaining about their lives. And the Psalms teach us that we can bring any emotion, any feeling to God, any disappointment, any discouragement, as well as joys and things that are going great, we can bring it all to the Lord. Sometimes the psalmist will just look up to heaven and complain, God, where are you? What happened to you? You no longer march with our armies. You've abandoned us. That prayer teaches us that even those raw feelings, feeling like you're abandoned, even that can be a prayer if it's given over to God. Even if we feel like God has left us, take that emotion, take that feeling, and direct it to God Himself, and it becomes a prayer, which is really a powerful thing. And thank goodness we have the Psalms to teach us that any emotion is valid for prayer. Anything that we feel, we can bring to the Lord, even if it's a feeling of abandonment, and He'll help us work through it. Usually when you get to the end of the Psalm, you'll hear the psalmist complain, Lord, you've abandoned us. You don't do what I say. You don't answer my prayers. And then at the end of the Psalm, there's usually a line that says, but I trust in you. That even though I feel this way, I trust in you. And that is in itself a beautiful message from sacred scripture of how disappointment can turn into trust if we bring it all to prayer. So those are the first two S's of prayer. The first is share everything with the Lord. The second is scripture. Increase your scripture vocabulary. Get to know the sacred scriptures until they become a part of your heart. And the third S I'd like to suggest to you today is sing. Sing praise to the Lord. And that can be literally or it can be figuratively. Our whole lives should be a song of praise to God. St. Francis of Assisi, my founder, a saint very dear to my heart, as you may know, was a man who was outside a lot in the woods, praising God on mountaintops and looking at animals and trees and everything in creation and just praising the Creator and singing songs and writing songs of praise to the Creator.
We can do that with anything in creation, because all of creation is a gift to us. I find myself

Of speaking to a lot of young men, and sometimes a young man will be struggling with lustful thoughts, and maybe he's attracted to a young lady and is looking at her impurely, and he'll come to

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I praise you that you created this wonderful, beautiful young lady. I thank you for her and for all the gifts of creation, because you are a God who desires to give us all that is good. Women are beautiful. They are called the crown of creation. As we know in the book of Genesis, the last thing that God created was women, and then he stopped, he stepped back, and he had to rest after that because women are complicated and beautiful. And the crown of creation, praise God for that beauty. And it goes the other way as well. A woman looking at a man, praise God for the gift that the man is in your life. So share everything with God. That's my first piece of advice. Look to the sacred scriptures. The third S is sing hymns of praise to God. Just rejoice in how good God is for creation. And the final thing I'd like to share with you is space. The fourth S is about space. Create a space for God in your daily life, in your homes. It would be great if you had a little chapel. If you can't have a chapel, maybe you take a little corner of one of the rooms and you make a prayer corner out of it. You make it a prayer space. You could put a kneeler there, you could put a crucifix, you could open the Bible and rest it on a stand there, and make a prayer space that you visit every day. And that's what I also suggest about every day. Not only a space physically, but a space in your day. A time that you spend with Jesus daily is important. I think coming up with a time that'll work for you on Wednesdays, 2 to 3 o'clock is gonna be my holy hour. And on Thursdays, maybe 8 to 9 in the morning. Or if you can't commit to that much time, maybe it's 8 to 8:15 in the morning. But carve out space in your home and in your schedule for the Lord. And try your best to be faithful to it. Because, brothers and sisters, there are just so many distractions. So many things that can take us away from the Lord. And you and I are busy with, you know, 101 really good, important things that need to get done on a daily basis. We're always busy. Talk to anybody these days. How you doing? They'll usually say, I'm busy. I'm busy. I'm stretched, right? So there's always going to be stuff to do. If we don't make a set time for prayer and for the Lord, we might find that we go days without thinking of him. And then we're starting to use our own power, trying to get things done on our own strength, which is a terrible idea, because the Lord has all the strength in the world. When you develop this kind of prayerful attitude, when you start to share everything with the Lord, you look to the scriptures, you sing praise, you create a space, it's going to change you. It's going to change you. Your eyes are going to be open to see that God is actually a part of everything. I did a mission trip one time with a group of college students to Jamaica, to a really poor section of Jamaica where the people had nothing. They were very simple, very poor, but very joyful. They loved to sing and dance. They welcomed us with open arms. And there was this one little girl who her only possession in the world was a doll. She had this soft doll with a white dress that she held close to her heart. And I just loved watching this young lady hold on to the doll in such a precious way. And one day I saw her drop the doll in the dirt, and the look on her face was just like, oh, a moment of panic. And she stooped down and she picked up the doll and she dusted it off and cleaned it as best she could, and she kissed it and held it close to her heart. And I'll tell you, when I watched that happen, I thought immediately, this is God. This is how God loves me and you, like this little girl loves her doll. God holds on to us as if we are the most precious possession in the world, as if we were his only possession. He holds us close to his heart. And if we happen to fall and end up in the dirt, God doesn't abandon us. He stoops down like that little girl did, and he picks us up and he cleans us off immediately if we let him, and he holds us even closer to his heart.
It's an image of God.

that came to me on a mission trip. I didn't even expect it to happen. I thought we were going to try to bring God to the poor people of Jamaica, and they were bringing God to me and to us. And that begins to happen, I think, when we become people of prayer. We get kind of a contemplative eye. The more we foster our prayer life, the more we'll go through the world and see images of God everywhere, little metaphors, little homilies everywhere that speak of the goodness of the Lord. So, brothers and sisters, I just wanted to share those four things with you to think about when it comes to prayer. Again, number one is share everything with God, hold nothing back. Number two is increase your scripture vocabulary. Read the Bible more, think of scripture passages, recite them, reflect on them. Number three is sing. Sing praise to the Lord. Praise God for all the beauty of creation that is around you each day. And number four is space. Create a space in your homes. Create a space in your schedule every day to encounter the risen Lord. If we do those four things, I think our prayer life will start to blossom. I think all the promises that Jesus offers us will begin to take effect in our lives. We will become more and more people who walk with the Lord, who live in His will and experience the joy that He alone can give. Thank you for watching and listening, and may God give you peace.

0: Catholic Morning Prayer for the month of February. In the name of the Father, and of the Son, and of the Holy Spirit. Amen.
1: My God, I believe you are present here, and I adore thee with my whole soul.
0: O Jesus, through the Immaculate Heart of Mary, I offer you my prayers, works, joys, and sufferings of this day, for all the intentions of your Sacred Heart, in union with the Holy Sacrifice of the Mass throughout the world, in reparation for my sins, for the intentions of all my relatives and friends, and in particular for the intentions of the Holy Father. Amen.
1: Our Father, who art in heaven, hallowed be thy name. Thy kingdom come, thy will be done, on earth as it is in heaven.
0: Give us this day our daily bread, and forgive us our trespasses, as we forgive those who trespass against us. And lead us not into temptation, but deliver us from evil. Amen.
1: Hail Mary, full of grace, the Lord is with thee. Blessed art thou among women, and blessed is the fruit of thy womb, Jesus.
0: Holy Mary, Mother of God, pray for us sinners now and at the hour of our death. Amen.
1: Glory be to the Father, and to the Son, and to the Holy Spirit.
0: As it was in the beginning, is now, and ever shall be, world without end. Amen.
1: O Jesus, I surrender myself to you. Take care of everything. O Jesus, I surrender myself to you. Take care of everything. O Jesus, I surrender myself to you. Take care of everything.
0: Take, Lord, and receive all my liberty, my memory, my understanding, and my entire will. All I have and call my own, you have given all to me. To you, Lord, I return it. Everything is yours. Do with it what you will. Give me only your love and your grace. That is enough for me. Amen.
1: Breathe into me, Holy Spirit, that my thoughts may all be holy. Move in me, Holy Spirit, that my work too may be holy. Attract my heart, Holy Spirit, that I may love only what is holy. Strengthen me, Holy Spirit, that I may defend all that is holy. Protect me, Holy Spirit, that I may always be holy. Amen.
0: My Queen and my Mother, I give myself entirely to you, and to show my devotion to you, I consecrate to you this day my eyes, my ears, my mouth, my heart, my whole being without reserve. Wherefore, good Mother, as I am your own, keep me and guard me as your property and possession. Amen.
1: O my God, I firmly believe that you are one God in three.

0: divine persons, Father, Son, and Holy Spirit. I believe that your divine Son became man and died for our sins, and that he will come to judge the living and the dead. I believe these and all the truths which the Holy Catholic Church teaches, because you have revealed them, who are eternal truth and wisdom, who can neither deceive nor be deceived. In this faith I intend to live and die. Amen.
1: O Lord God, I hope by your grace for the pardon of all my sins, an afterlife here to gain eternal happiness, because you have promised it, who are infinitely powerful, faithful, kind, and merciful. In this hope I intend to live and die. Amen.
0: O Lord God, I love you above all things, and I love my neighbor for your sake, because you are the highest, infinite, and perfect good, worthy of all my love. In this love I intend to live and die. Amen. O Jesus, meek and humble of heart,
1: hear me.
0: From the desire of being esteemed,
1: deliver me, Jesus.
0: From the desire of being loved,
1: deliver me, Jesus.
0: From the desire of being extolled,
1: deliver me, Jesus.
0: From the desire of being honored,
1: deliver me, Jesus.
0: From the desire of being praised,
1: deliver me, Jesus.
0: From the desire of being preferred to others,
1: deliver me, Jesus.
0: From the desire of being consulted,
1: deliver me, Jesus.
0: From the desire of being approved,
1: deliver me, Jesus.
0: From the fear of being humiliated,
1: deliver me, Jesus.
0: From the fear of being despised,
1: deliver me, Jesus.
0: From the fear of suffering rebukes,
1: deliver me, Jesus.
0: From the fear of being calumniated,
1: deliver me, Jesus.
0: From the fear of being forgotten,
1: deliver me, Jesus.
0: From the fear of being ridiculed,
1: deliver me, Jesus.
0: From the fear of being wronged,
1: deliver me, Jesus.
0: From the fear of being suspected,
1: deliver me, Jesus. That others may be loved more than I,
0: Jesus, grant me the grace to desire it.
1: That others may be esteemed more than I,
0: Jesus, grant me the grace to desire it.
1: That in the opinion of the world, others may increase and I may decrease,
0: Jesus, grant me the grace to desire it.
1: That others may be chosen and I set aside,
0: Jesus, grant me the grace to desire it.
1: That others may be praised and I unnoticed,
0: Jesus, grant me the grace to desire it.
1: That others may be preferred to me in everything,
0: Jesus, grant me the grace to desire it.
1: That others may become holier than I, provided that I become as holy as I should,
0: Jesus, grant me the grace to desire it.
1: Angel of God, my guardian dear, to whom God love commits me here, ever this day be at my side, to light and guard, to rule and guide. Amen.
0: Saint Michael, the Archangel, defend us in battle. Be our protection against the wickedness and snares of the devil. May God rebuke him, we humbly pray. And do thou, O Prince of the Heavenly Host, by the power of God, cast into hell Satan and all evil spirits who prowl about the world seeking the ruin of souls. Amen.
1: My God, I believe, I adore, I hope, and I love you. And I ask your pardon for those who do not believe, who do not adore, who do not hope, and who do not love you. My God, I believe, I adore, I hope, and I love you. And I ask your pardon for those who do not believe, who do not adore, who do not hope, and who do not love you. My God, I believe, I adore, I hope, and I love you. And I ask your pardon for those who do not believe, who do not adore, who do not hope, and who do not love you. Amen. O most holy Trinity, Father, Son, and Holy Spirit, I adore thee profoundly. I offer thee the most precious body, blood, soul, and divinity of Jesus Christ, present in all the tabernacles of the world, in reparation for the outrages, sacrileges, and indifferences by which he is offended. By the infinite merits of the Sacred Heart of Jesus and the Immaculate Heart of Mary, I beg thee, conversion of poor sinners. Amen.
0: Lord, have mercy on us.
1: Christ, have mercy on us.
0: Lord, have mercy.

0: mercy on us. Christ, hear us.
1: Christ, graciously hear us.
0: God, the Father of heaven,
1: have mercy on us.
0: God, the Son, Redeemer of the world,
1: have mercy on us.
0: God, the Holy Spirit,
1: have mercy on us.
0: Holy Trinity, one God,
1: have mercy on us.
0: Blood of Christ, only begotten Son of the Eternal Father,
1: save us.
0: Blood of Christ, incarnate Word of God,
1: save us.
0: Blood of Christ, of the New and Eternal Testament,
1: save us.
0: Blood of Christ, falling upon the earth in agony,
1: save us.
0: Blood of Christ, shed profusely in the scourging,
1: save us.
0: Blood of Christ, flowing forth in the crowning with thorns,
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0: Blood of Christ, poured out on the cross,
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0: Blood of Christ, price of our salvation,
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0: Blood of Christ, hope of the penitent,
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0: Blood of Christ, freeing souls from purgatory,
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0: Blood of Christ, most worthy of all glory and honor,
1: save us.
0: Lamb of God, who takes away the sins of the world,
1: spare us, O Lord.
0: Lamb of God, who takes away the sins of the world,
1: graciously hear us, O Lord.
0: Lamb of God, who takes away the sins of the world,
1: have mercy on us.
0: Thou hast redeemed us, O Lord, in thy blood,
1: and made us for our God a kingdom.
0: Let us pray. Almighty and eternal God, thou hast appointed thy own begotten Son, the Redeemer of the world, and willed to be appeased by his blood. Grant, we beg thee, that we may worthily adore the price of our salvation, and through its power be safeguarded from the evils of the present life, so that we may rejoice in its fruits forever in heaven. Through the same Christ our Lord. Amen.
1: Eternal Father, I offer thee the most precious blood of thy divine Son, Jesus, in union with the masses said throughout the world today, for all the holy souls in purgatory, for sinners everywhere, for sinners in the universal church, those in my own home and within my family. Amen. Eternal Father, I offer thee the most precious blood of thy divine Son, Jesus, in union with the masses said throughout the world today, for all the holy souls in purgatory, for sinners everywhere, for sinners in the universal church, those in my own home and within my family. Amen. Eternal Father, I offer thee the most precious blood of thy divine Son, Jesus, in union with the masses said throughout the world today, for all the holy souls in purgatory, for sinners everywhere, for sinners in the universal church, those in my own home and within my family. Amen. Intercession of the saints for the month of February. Saint Blaise,
0: pray for us.
1: Saint Agatha,
0: pray for us.
1: Saint Paul Miki and companions,
0: pray for us.
1: Saint Jerome Emiliani,
0: pray for us.
1: Saint Josephine Brigida,
0: pray for us.
1: Saint Scholastica,
0: pray for us.
1: Our Lady of Lourdes,
0: pray for us.
1: Saint Polycarp,
0: pray for us.
1: Saint Gregory Narek,
0: pray for us.
1: Saint Thomas Becket,
0: pray for us.
1: All you holy men and women,
0: pray for us.
1: Prayer to Our Lady of Lourdes. Ever Immaculate Virgin Mother of Mercy, health of the sick, refuge of sinners, comforter of the afflicted, you know my wants, my troubles, my sufferings. Look with mercy on me. By appearing in the grotto of Lourdes, you were pleased to make

0: it a privileged sanctuary whence you dispense your favors, and already many sufferers have obtained the cure for their infirmities, both spiritual and corporal. I come, therefore, with complete confidence to implore your maternal intercession. Obtain, O loving Mother, the granting of my requests. Through gratitude for your favors, I will endeavor to imitate your virtues, that I may one day share your glory. Amen. The Holy Family Prayer. In February, we consecrate our families to the Holy Family.
1: Jesus, Son of God and Son of Mary, bless our family. Graciously inspire in us the unity, peace, and mutual love that you found in your own family in the little town of Nazareth.
0: Mary, Mother of Jesus and our Mother, nourish our family with your faith and your love. Keep us close to your Son, Jesus, in all our sorrows and joys.
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0: Holy Family of Nazareth, make our family one with you. Help us to be instruments of peace. Grant that love, strengthened by grace, may prove mightier than all the weaknesses and trials through which our families sometimes pass. May we always have God at the center of our hearts and homes until we are all one family, happy and at peace in our true home with you. Amen. In the name of the Father, and of the Son, and of the Holy Spirit. Amen. Thank you for praying along with our family. If you'd like to receive our future videos by email, please visit kenandjanelle.com and sign up.
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Hi guys, my name is Louisa Chaveri and I'm pretty much here to kind of give you guys a little bit about my testimony and kind of what I've been through and just to see if I can possibly help anybody out there. But I'm a student here at Ave Maria University. I actually grew up here in Florida, but my family and I were originally born in Medellin, Colombia, and that's when we were really little. Like, my dad got a job here at the diocese in Miami, and we kind of just moved. We were here for a really long time, and I would say about like 11, close to 12 years that we lived here in Florida. And then my dad got a new job in California, and he like works in production, so we went on and moved along with him. That was pretty much when there was a lot of problems at home. I mean, I think the root of this was like very much in my parents' marriage, where it was just kind of falling apart, and my sister and I kind of had to watch all of that, and it just wasn't healthy for any of us. So I think I liked going to school because I didn't want to go home and have to deal with what I had to deal with at home. I was so into like volleyball and like working out and like school that like that was kind of like my safe space at one point, and just going home was like, dang it, like I have to go home. Like, no one should have to say that. Like, you should want to go home. That should be the place that you want to go and relax. You want to be with your family. But like at the time, I didn't. I also had a couple of friends at school, and those friends weren't very good influences at all. They were actually really bad influences, and they would tell me things that I didn't want to hear about their personal lives and like how they did things, and maybe tell me things that I should do or what I should be thinking. And well, I kind of just let that get into my head. And at one point I was like, I would go to parties, I would drink with them. I was like, I would talk to a guy and he would put a bunch of things in my head, and it just wasn't the right thing. And I just fell into a lot of sin, and I kind of

broke off my relationship with God. And it was also to the point where I was able to convince myself with so many little lies in my head, saying that, like, you're already so deep in sin, you're already doing all of these horrible things that you don't even deserve God's mercy. Like, I was able to tell myself the biggest lie in this world, that I wasn't worthy of God's mercy. I think that's probably the biggest lie I've ever told myself. I think we're all worthy of God's mercy, regardless of any sin that we do. And that is any sin. We all deserve His mercy. And that's if we're willing to come to Him for it. That's if we're willing to put ourselves out there and be like, God, like, I need your help. Like, I need your help. I need you to help me. And just kind of like within this like deep sin, I just felt like so ashamed and like so embarrassed to like tell anybody. Like, I was pretty much living a lie from like home and like school. So I would go to school, only like two people really knew what was going on, or like the two, three really close friends that I had. And like, I would tell them and I would go and I would cry. I'm pretty sure it was every day for the rest of like my 3 years in high school that I would go, my face was just like numb. I'm 100% sure that I felt numb for like 3 years. Like, I didn't know how it could feel. Like, it was just kind of to the point where like, I just didn't care. What my main focus was just literally to leave home after high school in order for me to get some kind of like relief. And by the grace of God, I don't know how, but me and my family, we stopped going to Mass for like months, and then months became years. And at one point, like, we would try to go again, but then we would become very lazy. And it was like at my own fault too, where I was like, oh, like, I'm so lazy to go. And I would like personally try to convince them that I didn't want to go to Mass. And like, I was able to accomplish that, and we didn't end up going to Mass or something. So it's just been so long since like I would even go to Mass and like receive the Eucharist. I hadn't gone to confession in so long. And I was just personally like, when you do things on your own, it's like you only know, and like God does, but I wouldn't even be able to look at like a single image of God, or like it would hurt me just looking at like a rosary or like an image or something, because I'm just like, oh no, I turn away and I ignore it, thinking it's like not that important, and that it's just, I just felt ashamed pretty much. And I don't know how, but when I was starting to look for colleges in California, when I was graduating high school, I very much wanted to come back here to Florida. This Florida here, like, I used to live in like Broward County area, like Fort Lauderdale, Coral Springs, like Margate, like around that area. And I felt very familiar with like a home growing up there. Like, I loved the people that were around me. I still love them. I wanted to get back to that environment where I felt like it's home. So I started personally looking for schools here down in Florida, and I looked into different universities down here in Southwest, and I happened to come across Ave, and I was like, oh, like, this is a cool school, like, I like this. And I started to look through it, and I was like, oh my gosh, is this Catholic? It has the sport that I want. Like, it has a really pretty campus. It's in Naples, where like I used to pass by all the time with my family and whatnot. And I told my dad, and I was like, hey, like, look at this. This is like really cool school, and I really like it. I want to come here, and like, I want to apply. And he told me, he's like, oh yeah, like, we used to pass by here all the time. And I was like, oh, I didn't know. I had no idea. I think I was just too little when everything around Naples was just kind of still under construction. But yeah, grace of God, I got into the school, and I was able to come here. And I think throughout my time here, I've been realizing so much, and I'm even till this day, I still realize so much within my own like personal journey, and within like my family and I's journey pretty much. And I think I began to notice a lot that when I came here, everyone was very living their faith, and I was not. Like, when I came to Ave, I probably went to confession for the first time in like 2 years.
And I went to Mass for the first time in like months or like years consecutively like that. But I came in and I was like, okay,

kind of feels weird because I haven't been back here in a really long time. And then again, that's when I kind of felt like, should I even be here? Like, I've just done so much, and I don't think I deserve it. Like, why should God be helping me? Like, that's how I felt. So I would kind of go into Mass and, like, confession, like, why? But I mean, I found out through a lot of, like, my theology classes, it kind of just enriched me with, like, all of this knowledge that, like, I didn't know from, like, starting really little. I would go into, like, my sacred scripture class, and, like, it's just talking about, like, the Old Testament, the New Covenant, like, all of these stories. And I was so amazed because I was like, this is so cool. Like, these people, I had no idea they did this, they did that. I had no idea God sent them to do this. But it's something that, like, sometimes kids already know from, like, very little, but I had no idea about that. So for me, it was very new, and I was like, this is awesome. And I'm pretty sure I was told all of these same stories in vacation Bible study, but I probably don't remember until I came here and I was able to comprehend a little bit more. But I kind of went through that, and the classes really, like, enlightened me a bit about how we should live as, like, students, as, like, a family member, as a significant other, and just, like, a child, a daughter of God. But, I mean, I'm learning a lot of things, and I realize every day a little bit more. And sometimes you realize things either through people, in Mass, or even me personally when I'm journaling. Like, sometimes my thoughts just come about and I'm just like, oh, I didn't know that, and I just wrote it down. So you never know. It's as you go through your day, just kind of I've been taking it, like, one step at a time and trying to not really rush myself either, because if I do that, I think I won't be able to fully appreciate everything. So I think I really need to take it slow, step by day, like every day, to kind of just get a whiff of all of the things that I need to do and prioritize my time with God, and then kind of go about my day as well. But yeah. So I really thank you guys for just kind of listening to me. I hope that if you guys had somewhat of a similar experience, maybe I was able to help you know that you're not alone in this. A lot of people go through different things. I've been through this myself, and even knee deep in sin, I was able to come out of this, and my family was able to come out of it for the better, and just kind of have a real conversion. I mean, I was already Catholic, but I mean, I wasn't this Catholic. Like, I wasn't the Catholic that I should be. Like, I was kind of like, just, oh, I kind of gave myself that title of, like, yeah, I'm Catholic. And then I would miss Mass. I wouldn't go to confession. I wouldn't talk about God. Sometimes I talk about things that are opposite to, like, beliefs and everything. And then I say I'm Catholic. But then looking at myself now, I'm just like, I can actually say that, like, I'm a true Catholic. I mean, I make mistakes. I'm not perfect. I think everyone makes mistakes. But I can finally give myself and say that, like, I'm Catholic to the point where, like, I am very faithful. I am going to Mass every time. I'm not missing Mass. If I did miss Mass, I would be very mad, but I haven't missed Mass. I like to go to confession. It kind of gives me that fresh start. I like to journal and take my time with Jesus. I like to do all these things. I like to openly talk about God. Like, that is something that I struggled for so long. Even at home, like, talking to people, because when the friends I had back home, they say that they're Catholic, but then I start hanging out with them and I'm like, doesn't sound so Catholic as you said it is, or they believe in certain things that, like, makes me see, I'm like, oh, well, that's not, like, from a Catholic standpoint, like, that's not right. And it was just so hard to even openly talk about God and be like, hey, like, isn't this so great that the Lord just works through this way and that way? Isn't it great that the Lord just did this for me and I'm so blessed? And just kind of give, like, advice from, like, that spiritual, like, standpoint. Like, I was never able to do that. And I got here and everyone's, like, so abruptly talking about it, like, so genuinely. And I'm just kind of looking around. I'm like, I've never had this before. This is kind of weird for me. It's, like, very new. But, like, it's to the point where, like, it feels so, so nice that I'm able to do this. But I just thank you guys for listening to me.

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But I thank you so, so very much, and I hope you guys have a blessed day.

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1: Christ the King, King of the universe, the King of every heart, desires your heart. 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

0: Hi everyone, my name's Nathan. I've been playing saxophone for almost 10 years now.
1: Hi guys, my name is Joseph Rowe, and I've been playing the clarinet since third grade, and now I'm a senior in college.
0: Something that I love about playing the saxophone is how much it has helped me grow in my relationship with God. You have to consistently practice saxophone to even be close to playing at the level that is performance ready. And the same goes with God. You need to have a relationship with Him every day.
1: I really love the instrument, and I feel like it's brought me closer to God through the hard work and perseverance I put into practicing.
0: You need to be constantly talking with Him and working on your relationship with Him, just like I need to with saxophone, and it helps me grow in my faith that way.
1: I also always pray to Saint Cecilia, the patron saint of music and instruments, to just help me focus and to give me a clear mind when I sit down and practice the instrument.

aren't dads the best? I want to know about your own father. So in the comments below, share a memory or words of wisdom or anything at all that you want about your dad. Love to hear it. Chime in. We want to get these stories going. And also, if you want to watch more of our music videos, check them out right over here.

0: Chicago.
1: Home. 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I belong to thee. May all that I do and all that I say be for thy glory. Reign supremely in my heart and in my life. The reign is heavenly peace. The law is love. Help me to pray and work that thy kingdom may come into every soul, every family, every nation. 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Receive me in your heart. Your heart may forever be mine.

Medjugorje Peace Tablet. In the name of the Father, and the Son, and the Holy Spirit. Amen. We offer this peace tablet for all the intentions that we get at Maria Vision, for everyone who has asked for our prayers, for the Holy Father, and for all the intentions of our Mother Mary, especially for peace in our hearts and peace in the world. I believe in God, the Father Almighty, creator of heaven and earth, and in Jesus Christ, his only Son, our Lord, who was conceived by the Holy Spirit, born of the Virgin Mary, suffered under Pontius Pilate, was crucified, died, and was buried. He descended into hell. On the third day, he rose again from the dead. He ascended into heaven and is seated at the right hand of God, the Father Almighty. From there, he shall come to judge the living and the dead. I believe in the Holy Spirit, the Holy Catholic Church, the communion of saints, the forgiveness of sins, the resurrection of the body, and life everlasting. Amen. Our Father, who art in heaven, hallowed be thy name. Thy kingdom come, thy will be done, on earth as it is in heaven. Give us this day our daily bread, and forgive us our trespasses, as we forgive those who trespass against us. And lead us not into temptation, but deliver us from evil. Amen. Hail Mary, full of grace, the Lord is with thee. Blessed art thou among women, and blessed is the fruit of thy womb, Jesus. Holy Mary, Mother of God, pray for us sinners, now and at the hour of our death. Amen. Glory be to the Father, and to the Son, and to the Holy Spirit, as it was in the beginning, is now, and ever shall be, a world without end. Amen. Our Father, who art in heaven, hallowed be thy name. Thy kingdom come, thy will be done, on earth as it is in heaven. Give us this day our daily bread, and forgive us our trespasses, as we forgive those who trespass against us. And lead us not into temptation, but deliver us from evil. Amen. Hail Mary, full of grace, the Lord is with thee. Blessed art thou among women, and blessed is the fruit of thy womb, Jesus. Holy Mary, Mother of God, pray for us sinners, now and at the hour of our death. Amen. Glory be to the Father, and to the Son, and to the Holy Spirit, as it was in the beginning, is now, and ever shall be, a world without end. Amen. Our Father, who art in heaven, hallowed be thy name. Thy kingdom come, thy will be done, on earth as it is in heaven. Give us this day our daily bread, and forgive us our trespasses, as we forgive those who trespass against us. And lead us not into temptation, but deliver us from evil. Amen. Hail Mary, full of grace, the Lord is with thee. Blessed art thou among women, and blessed is the fruit of thy womb, Jesus. Holy Mary, Mother of God, pray for us sinners, now and at the hour of our death. Amen. Glory be to the Father, and to the Son, and to the Holy Spirit, as it was in the beginning, is now, and ever shall be, world without end. Amen. Our Father, who art in heaven, hallowed be thy name. Thy kingdom come, thy will be done, on earth as it is in heaven. Give us this day our daily bread, and forgive us our trespasses, as we forgive those who trespass against us. And lead us not into temptation, but deliver us from evil. Amen. Hail Mary, full of grace, the Lord is with thee. Blessed art thou among women, and blessed is the fruit of thy womb, Jesus. Holy Mary, Mother of God, pray for us sinners, now and at the hour of our death. Amen. Glory be to the Father, and to the Son, and to the Holy Spirit, as it was in the beginning, is now, and ever shall be, world without end. Amen. Our Father, who art in heaven, hallowed be thy name. Thy kingdom come, thy will be done, on earth as it is in heaven. Give us this day our daily bread, and forgive us our trespasses, as we forgive those who trespass against us. And lead us not into temptation, but deliver us from evil. Amen. Hail Mary, full of grace, the Lord is with thee. Blessed art thou among women, and blessed is the fruit of thy womb, Jesus. Holy Mary, Mother of God, pray for us sinners, now and at the hour of our death. Amen. Glory be to the Father, and to the Son, and to the Holy Spirit, as it was in the beginning, is now, and ever shall be, world without end. Amen. Our Father, who art in heaven, hallowed be thy name. Thy kingdom come, thy will be done, on earth as it is in heaven. Give us this day our daily bread, and forgive us our trespasses, as we forgive those who trespass against us. And lead us not into temptation, but deliver us from evil. Amen.
Hail Mary, full of grace, the Lord is with thee. Blessed art thou among women, and blessed is the fruit of thy womb, Jesus. Holy Mary, Mother of God, pray for us sinners, now and at the hour of our death. Amen. Glory be to the Father, and to the Son, and to the Holy Spirit, as it was in the beginning, is now, and ever shall be, a world without end. Amen. Our Father, who art in heaven, hallowed be thy name. Thy kingdom come, thy will be done, on earth as it is in heaven. Give us this day our daily bread, and forgive us our trespasses, as we forgive those who trespass against us. And lead us not into temptation, but deliver us from evil. Amen. Hail Mary, full of grace, the Lord is with thee. Blessed art thou among women, and blessed is the fruit of thy womb, Jesus. Holy Mary, Mother of God, pray for us sinners, now and at the hour of our death. Amen. Glory be to the Father, and to the Son, and to the Holy Spirit, as it was in the beginning, is now, and ever shall be, world without end. Amen. Our Lady, Queen of Peace, pray for us. Saint Joseph, pray for us. In the name of the Father, and the Son, and the Holy Spirit.

The donor defect, what you see here, is part of the donor defect. It's the price that the patient pays to have a reconstructive procedure. This is not a reconstructive procedure. But in the case of an actual reconstructive operation, the donor defect is the price the patient pays when you borrow tissue from one place and you take it somewhere else. What's the scar going to do? Is it going to affect their function? Common operation I do for breast cancer reconstruction involves an injury to a muscle of the abdomen. Is it going to affect her ability to get out of a chair because she can't do abdominal movement there, right? So the key issue in surgical planning is donor defect, because it enters into your risk-benefit equation when you're talking things over with the patient. But remember, in the case of these transgender operations, that donor defect includes permanent sterility. You've essentially sacrificed a normal human capacity, and that's part of your donor morbidity. We have to distinguish between true reconstructive surgery and aesthetic surgery, because the proponents of transgender surgery are constantly talking about it as if it's reconstructive, and it's not. Reconstruction is the restoration of form and function in cases of deformity or loss that results from trauma, surgical care, or congenital deformity. If some accident in utero happens and a child is born with a cleft palate, that's reconstructive surgery. If a woman loses a breast because she has breast cancer, that's reconstructive surgery. If a person can't swallow their spit because part of their tongue's been removed and I reconstruct their tongue, that's reconstructive surgery. That's to be contrasted with aesthetic surgery, which is improvement of a cosmetic form in pursuit of a subjective improvement. Right? And I would caution you that this is not always vanity. People think that cosmetic surgery, it's vanity. It's more properly called aesthetic surgery, because it's surgery that seeks to affect the aesthetic life of the person. We are incarnate beings, amen? And what we see aesthetically affects the way we function. This is, you know, truth, beauty, and goodness are realities, right? And so there is a reality that sometimes people have things about them that cause them constant annoyance, right? The boy who has very prominent ears, who hears about it every day on the playground, that's a burden to them. Right? The fact that I can fix that with a 40-minute operation that's like zero risk to that child, that's an operation worth doing. Or the woman who works maybe as a bank teller, and every day people are asking her, "Are you getting enough sleep, hon? It's good to see you. You getting enough sleep?" And she's getting enough sleep, but the changes of her face with time make her look tired. Well, I can reverse that very easily at no risk, right? Maybe a little financial risk, not much. But you can reverse that, and what you've done is you solved an annoyance, something that's a daily annoyance to that person, and it's a worthy thing to do for people, provided it's not a lot of risk, right? And you have to grade that with some people. I mean, if a woman is putting herself at financial risk to her children, you know, to have a deformity of her nose fixed, I'm going to recommend you don't do it, because you've got children to raise. That would be a vanity, right? That would be a vanity. But if it's no financial burden and it's something I can easily do at little risk to her, that's a worthy thing to do. All right. Okay. The donor site issue is less important when you're talking about life-saving reconstruction, like we pointed out. But when the procedure is aesthetic, donor morbidity, any significant donor morbidity, is completely unacceptable. Right? It should not be the result of anything other than an unforeseen complication. I harvest cartilage from the septum of people's noses to make their noses look better. If I harvest that cartilage and they develop a hole in their septum and they whistle every time they inhale, that is an unacceptable complication, right? If I was reconstructing their nose because they had a cancer, it might be an acceptable complication for a time, but I'm still going to have to fix it, right? The point is that when you're talking about an aesthetic procedure, donor defect is an unacceptable thing. Okay, some fundamental principles of plastic surgery. And I put up these pictures of the mentors that I grew up in plastic surgery with. Some of them I never met, but their body of work greatly influenced my life as a reconstructive surgeon. You never sacrifice function for the sake of a cosmetic result. This is one of the foundational principles of plastic surgery. You never sacrifice function for a cosmetic result. And yet, what are we doing? We're doing a cosmetic operation because a person has an internal sense of themselves. It's a subjective result you're trying to get. It's an aesthetic operation. And we're destroying a human faculty to achieve it. This is a monstrous thing.
It's not reconstructive surgery, right? It's genital mutilation with the transfer of tissue to create a counterfeit structure. You're not turning women into men. You're not turning men into women. You're creating counterfeits in pursuit of an improvement in an anxious, depressed person who has delusional thought processes going on. The self-identified transgender person does not have a life-threatening defect. There's no physical defect. There's no functional deficit. It's only an aesthetic concern. So who's making the diagnosis? The patient makes the diagnosis, typically using rehearsed speech. The diagnosis is only evaluated using a subjective test instrument, which is not validated and has zero predictive value. You read these studies in the Journal of the American Medical Association, Pediatrics, you know, Pediatric Endocrinology, whatever. You look at the results that they report, and it uses subjective reporting from the patient. They'll say, well, you know, do you feel better? Yeah, I feel better. Are you happier? Yeah. You're less suicidal? Sure. These are subjective reporting. This is the kind of test instruments you use for evaluating cosmetic surgery. Are you happier since we did your rhinoplasty? Yeah. Why? Because you don't have any other measure other than, is the patient happy? It's an aesthetic operation. Did it make you aesthetically happier? Right? So if you're testing children or young adults using subjective reporting, and you're using test instruments that have no predictive value, that's not science, right? So the pediatrician has no objective test for the child other than the child is saying, oh, I've always felt this way. Ever since I was three, you know, that rehearsed language is coming out. So he'll refer them to endocrinology. And endocrinology doesn't have an objective test, but they'll start the child on puberty blockade and cross-sex hormones. And then the surgeon accepts the diagnosis that's made by a social worker, and the surgeon does nothing to confirm or refute the diagnosis. And it all began with a child, a prepubertal child, or maybe an adolescent female, suddenly having this idea. I gave you my plastic surgery forebears. These are my general surgery forebears. The surgeon is ultimately responsible for ensuring that the diagnosis is correct. Since it's essential to making the correct surgical plan, the surgeon is not a mere technician who provides a service. I can tell you, when I went through my general surgery training, if I put a thyroidectomy on the schedule because I had a diagnosis of medullary thyroid carcinoma, right, my attending was going to want to know, well, let's go look at the pathology and make sure you're not getting, you know, hornswoggled by some knucklehead endocrinologist. So you go down there and you look at the slides and you go, yep, medullary thyroid carcinoma, so we're going to do a lobectomy and we're going to give postoperative radiation. Whatever. You're responsible. If you do the lobectomy and it comes back and go, there's no cancer there, you're not going to go hang that on the endocrinologist. You're on the hook for that, brother. And the chief of surgery is going to want to hear about your explanation. And yet, in the world of transgender surgery, and I've read the records and I've heard the testimony from transgender surgeons from Chicago and other places, they do nothing to confirm or refute the diagnosis. Why? Because there is no test. There's no endocrinology test. There's no biochemical test. There's no genetic study. There's no brain scan. There is nothing you can do to confirm the diagnosis. And yet, they take them right off to the operating room. It's getting so easy now that children and young adults can just go online. You can go to this website on your phone. It's called Plume. And get a consult from a provider who themselves is transgender. And at that visit, they'll put the hormones in the mail to you, get delivered right to your door.

Ah!

0: On this 22nd Sunday of Ordinary Time, we pray for peace in our world, and we ask for the intercession of the Sacred Heart of Jesus to always watch over us and protect us today and all the days of our lives. Amen.
1: As I hold this torch, we want to ask the Sacred Heart of Jesus for the peace in the world. So I urge all those who are viewing this message to pray for the world peace.
2: One of the most beautiful gifts that Jesus leaves us is the gift of peace. So at the beginning of Mass, that's the greeting that we receive. So the torch that I'm holding today is also a representation, a symbol of peace, you know, the peace that we need in the world, especially through the Sacred Heart of Jesus and Mary. So today, more than ever, may the Sacred Heart of Jesus not only keep us united and together, but also living in peace.

0: Everyone is important. Everyone has a value, have dignity.
1: Things were good during my childhood. But when I was about 11 or 12 years old, something happened unexpectedly. That really hurt me, and I couldn't take it out of my head.
2: At such a tender age, Jiraiya began to suffer abuse, which continued through her teenage years. Afraid and ashamed to speak out, she kept this secret from her family, unable to share her experience. Distressingly, the trauma of Jiraiya's childhood followed her for the next 20 years. Jiraiya's story is just one of many women around the world who are in vulnerable situations and are in desperate need of support. Suddenly homeless and with a child on the way, Jiraiya found refuge with a friend who introduced her to the Good Shepherd Sisters. The Good Shepherd Sisters are there for women like Jiraiya and are committed to promoting the dignity and human rights of all, especially women and children, and aim to help them live empowered lives.
0: When they come to us, we welcome them. And if they, when they have a chance, they will able to look forward and able to stand for themselves in the society for their future.
2: The Mother and Babies Home in Bangkok offers women like Jiraiya pre and postnatal medical care for mother and baby, parental skills training, and importantly, a refuge with others from similar backgrounds. The home also gives them a helping hand should they be unable to return to their families, giving them handicraft skills training and employment to earn a living to provide for themselves. Jiraiya has been at the home for 2 months now and is very excited to welcome her son into the world shortly.
1: I feel comfortable here. Everyone here is friendly. There is plenty of food here. The sisters provided me with great advice.
2: However, Sister Chalad and her fellow Good Shepherd sisters can only provide this care and support through the generosity of people like you. We invite you to respond, to join this mission, God's mission, in supporting vulnerable women, and to take up Pope Francis's call, to act upon and share what you have seen and heard today. Your gift can

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1: This place has helped and given women in need an opportunity to grow. 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
0: Please give generously today so women like Chirai can create a better life for themselves and their children.
2: Could say that is everyone have a vocation of love and mercy for all.

Dear children, return to prayer, because who prays is not afraid of future. Who prays is open to life and respect the life of others. Who prays, little children, feels the freedom of the children of God, and in joy of heart serves for the good for his brother man. Because God is love and freedom. Therefore, little children, when they want to put you in bonds and to use you, it is not from God, because God loves and gives his peace to every creature, and that is why he sent me to you, to help you to grow in holiness. Thank you for having responded to my call.

0: pray that you continue to teach us how to love one another the way that you love us.
1: I pray for this next generation, Father.
2: That our cities, that our countries.
1: That you would just bring restoration.
3: God, we pray that you would move among us. Let us be your hands and your feet.
2: For your glory, God.
3: In Jesus' name, amen.
4: Dear children, also today, I thank the Almighty that I am with you and that I can lead you towards the God of love and peace. The ideologies which destroy you and your spiritual life are transitory. I am calling you little children. Return to God, because with God, you have a future and eternal life. Thank you for having responded to my call.

prayer to Christ the King. In the name of the Father, and the Son, and the Holy Spirit. Amen. O Lord our God, you alone are the most holy King and ruler of all nations. We pray to you, Lord, in the great expectation of receiving from you, O Divine King, mercy, peace, justice, and all good things. Protect, O Lord our King, our families, and the land of our birth. Guard us, we pray, most faithful one. Protect us from our enemies and from your just judgment. Forgive us, O Sovereign King, our sins against you. Jesus, you are a King of mercy. We have deserved your just judgment. Have mercy on us, Lord, and forgive us. We trust in your great mercy. O most awe-inspiring King, we bow before you and pray. May your reign, your kingdom, be recognized on earth. Amen. In the name of the Father, and the Son, and the Holy Spirit.

My name is Gary Miracle, and on New Year's Eve 2019, I was airlifted to a hospital in Orlando, Florida, and I fell into septic shock, and 107 days later, I came out of the hospital, and I had lost all four of my limbs.

Good evening, everyone. Welcome to Chain of Love. My name is Allie, and I will be joining you guys tonight. If at any time you have an intention that you would like to share, please call the number on this screen and share your intention, and I would be happy to pray with you. So today is October 13th, which is the miracle of the sun. And so I just wanted to talk a little bit about Our Lady of Fatima. Our Lady of Fatima is a church-approved apparition. It happened in 1917 in Fatima, Portugal. And it happened in the middle of World War I. So this was in the middle of a lot of change for Europe. It was the first

World War, so there was a tremendous amount of death. There was a tremendous amount of suffering, and there was also a lot of ideological conflict going on. So you had the spread of communism in Russia and throughout the Soviet Union. You had very anti-Christian ideas spreading in Europe, even in Spain and Portugal, where Our Lady appeared in Fatima. It's interesting because Our Lady chose to come to a country that was in the middle of all of this unrest, and she had a message of profound love and profound peace that she wanted to share with the world. So Our Lady, she appeared over the course of 6 months to three children, Francisco, Lucia, and Jacinta. Lucia was the oldest. I believe she was about 10 years old. And then Francisco was about 9, and Jacinta was 7. So they were very little. It just shows that God chooses the simplest ones to give his message to the world. And in the first apparition, Mary appeared to the three children, and they described her as being more radiant than the sun. So she was clouded in light, very beautiful, very peaceful. They said that her expression was very serious. Her message was basically just pray the rosary every day, very simple. And she asked the children if they were willing to offer up their sufferings to God in reparation for sin and for the conversion of sinners. And thinking about the context of when this apparition took place, it makes sense that she would ask them this. It also makes sense that she would appear almost sorrowful in her demeanor in the middle of World War I. So many people were dying. It was 1917. You had the beginning of trench warfare. You had all of these new machines, which made death something that was almost, it was happening on a scale that no one had ever seen before. So Our Lady too experienced that sorrow. She shared in that that sorrow with humanity. And she asked these children at Fatima to pray and to offer up sacrifices in reparation for these sins. And she continued to appear every month over the course of 6 months, and her message got deeper and deeper as she appeared to the children. She told them eventually that the war would end if they pray the rosary every day for peace. At one point in the apparitions, Our Lady also showed the children a vision of hell. I think this is really interesting because and it's really important, but we do think about God's mercy, and that is a beautiful thing, and a lot of people do not appreciate or understand God's mercy, and that is crucial to understand that God is merciful and forgiving and will forgive anybody who is truly sorry for their sins. But it's also important to consider that he is also just, in that unjust actions have consequences, and I think that we forget that a lot. And Our Lady showing these children hell, it was a testimony that it is real and that sin is real and sin has real consequences. It shows why she was so sorrowful. She saw that the sins of humanity were resulting in the suffering of humanity, not just in this life, but also in the next. On October 13th, 1917, so the feast we're celebrating today, the miracle of the sun, Our Lady gave a beautiful miracle to prove to everyone that she actually was real and that she was appearing to the children. Because the children, people heard that these children were seeing Our Lady, so they came, they wanted to see her too. They couldn't see her though, only the children could see her. So naturally they questioned, is this real? Are these kids really seeing Our Lady? Are they just making this up? The oldest, Lucia, asked Our Lady, can you show a miracle to prove to everyone that you are really here? And she agreed, and the sun in the sky began to dance, and it got closer and closer to the people, and it changed vibrant colors, and it had been pouring down rain before, and everybody who was soaking wet, their clothes became dry after this miracle. So it was really a beautiful miracle. There were 70,000 people there. There were journalists and reporters, and people from all over the place came and testified to this miracle. So this was really

beautiful thing, especially in the context of World War I, with so much death and so much suffering. You have this beautiful message of hope of Our Lady of Fatima. So is it relevant today? Does this still apply? Absolutely. Like even more so almost today would it apply than even then. Our Lady's message, especially of praying and suffering for the conversion of sinners. Basically, her message was prayer is incredibly powerful. She was saying, pray the rosary and the war will end. And that's exactly what happened. People took to prayer, World War I ended. She also asked for devotion to her Immaculate Heart. And she said that the spreading of this devotion would result in peace in the world. And she asked that Russia specifically be consecrated to her Immaculate Heart. Because it was 1917 that you had the communist revolution in Russia. You had the spread of lots of anti-Christian, anti-Catholic ideas. You had priests and nuns being murdered, lots of innocent people being murdered. And this ideology was spreading throughout Europe and would ultimately spread throughout the world. And she said, to prevent this, consecrate Russia to my Immaculate Heart, pray the rosary every day for peace. And this is something that we can continue in our day. Communism is still a real problem. Obviously, China, North Korea, Cuba, Vietnam, you have communism still throughout the world. But also this concept of the presence of ideologies that are hostile to Christianity and to the kingdom of God in the world. You have so many of these ideologies present today. Even within the United States of America, in the political theater, you can think of so many areas where you are persecuted for being Christian, even if it's not being killed for your faith or shedding your blood for your faith, but being ridiculed for your faith, maybe being ostracized for certain opinions that are not politically savvy or politically correct. I think of abortion is a big one, defending the unborn. This is a perfect instance where standing up for what is right, for human life and human dignity, is an occasion for being ostracized and for being being persecuted in a sense. The need to pray for sinners is still very prevalent today. And I think it's important, thinking about Our Lady and how she was sorrowful and how she suffered thinking about sinners. I think a lot of times we can get angry when we think about the horrible things that people do, blasphemy and just all sorts of, you can think of any sort of thing that people do that's twisted and sick. And it makes us angry, and I think rightly so. But to see Our Lady and how she wasn't angry, but she was sorrowful because she loves Christ so much, and Christ loves every single one of us so much. He loves every human person and created every person with a plan. And every person is made in His image and likeness too. So for any individual to do something contrary to His law and to His will, it makes Him deeply sorrowful because He wants their happiness. And then Our Lady sees that. She, like her son, she imitates Him in everything, and she, like Him, loves us so much. And so it makes her tremendously sorrowful to see people sinning and falling away from the path of salvation. So with that in mind, let's offer this rosary, especially for the conversion of sinners, on this feast of Our Lady of Fatima. And today is the Sorrowful Mysteries of the Rosary. So, and again, if any of you have any intentions at any moment, please feel free to call and share. In the name of the Father, and of the Son, and of the Holy Spirit. Amen. I believe in God, the Father Almighty, creator of heaven and earth, and in Jesus Christ, His only Son, our Lord, who was conceived by the Holy Spirit, born of the Virgin Mary, suffered under Pontius Pilate, was crucified, died, and was buried. He descended into hell, and the third day He rose again from the dead. He ascended into heaven, and is seated at the right hand of God, the Father Almighty. From thence He shall come to judge the living and the dead.
I believe in the Holy Spirit, the Holy Catholic Church, the communion of saints, the forgiveness of sins, the resurrection of the body, and life everlasting. Amen. Our Father, who art in heaven, hallowed be thy name. Thy kingdom come, thy will be done, on earth as it is in heaven. Give us this day our daily bread, and forgive us our trespasses, as we forgive those who trespass against us.

and at the hour of our death. Amen. Hail Mary, full of grace, the Lord is with thee. Blessed art thou among women, and blessed is the fruit of thy womb, Jesus. Holy Mary, Mother of God, pray for us sinners, now and at the hour of our death. Amen. Hail Mary, full of grace, the Lord is with thee. Blessed art thou among women, and blessed is the fruit of thy womb, Jesus. Holy Mary, Mother of God, pray for us sinners, now and at the hour of our death. Amen. Glory be to the Father, and to the Son, and to the Holy Spirit, as it was in the beginning, is now, and ever shall be, world without end. Amen. The first sorrowful mystery is the agony in the garden. This intention is from Joe, for Jacob to get the job he wants if it is God's will. From Rose, for the mending of her relationship with herself and her daughter-in-law. From Lewis, for Kirk Daly, who is having an operation to fix his Parkinson's disease, and for Diana, who is waiting for results on a biopsy for possible cancer. Our Father, who art in heaven, hallowed be thy name. Thy kingdom come, thy will be done, on earth as it is in heaven. Give us this day our daily bread, and forgive us our trespasses, as we forgive those who trespass against us. And lead us not into temptation, but deliver us from evil. Amen. Hail Mary, full of grace, the Lord is with thee. Blessed art thou among women, and blessed is the fruit of thy womb, Jesus. Holy Mary, Mother of God, pray for us sinners, now and at the hour of our death. Amen. Hail Mary, full of grace, the Lord is with thee. Blessed art thou among women, and blessed is the fruit of thy womb, Jesus. Holy Mary, Mother of God, pray for us sinners, now and at the hour of our death. Amen. Hail Mary, full of grace, the Lord is with thee. Blessed art thou among women, and blessed is the fruit of thy womb, Jesus. Holy Mary, Mother of God, pray for us sinners, now and at the hour of our death. Amen. Hail Mary, full of grace, the Lord is with thee. Blessed art thou among women, and blessed is the fruit of thy womb, Jesus. Holy Mary, Mother of God, pray for us sinners, now and at the hour of our death. Amen. Hail Mary, full of grace, the Lord is with thee. Blessed art thou among women, and blessed is the fruit of thy womb, Jesus. Holy Mary, Mother of God, pray for us sinners, now and at the hour of our death. Amen. Hail Mary, full of grace, the Lord is with thee. Blessed art thou among women, and blessed is the fruit of thy womb, Jesus. Holy Mary, Mother of God, pray for us sinners, now and at the hour of our death. Amen. Hail Mary, full of grace, the Lord is with thee. Blessed art thou among women, and blessed is the fruit of thy womb, Jesus. Holy Mary, Mother of God, pray for us sinners, now and at the hour of our death. Amen. Hail Mary, full of grace, the Lord is with thee. Blessed art thou among women, and blessed is the fruit of thy womb, Jesus. Holy Mary, Mother of God, pray for us sinners, now and at the hour of our death. Amen. Hail Mary, full of grace, the Lord is with thee. Blessed art thou among women, and blessed is the fruit of thy womb, Jesus. Holy Mary, Mother of God, pray for us sinners, now and at the hour of our death. Amen. Hail Mary, full of grace, the Lord is with thee. Blessed art thou among women, and blessed is the fruit of thy womb, Jesus. Holy Mary, Mother of God, pray for us sinners, now and at the hour of our death. Amen. Glory be to the Father, and to the Son, and to the Holy Spirit, as it was in the beginning, is now, and ever shall be, world without end. Amen. O my Jesus, forgive us our sins, and save us from the fires of hell. Lead all souls to heaven, especially those in most need of thy mercy. From Dennis, for help with loneliness and his mental health. From Karen, for healing from Lyme disease, for help with heart issues and anxiety, and for help with her marriage. From Katrina,
for the reuniting of her family and for the safety and

protection of herself and her family. And the second sorrowful mystery is the scourging at the pillar. Our Father who art in heaven, hallowed be thy name. Thy kingdom come, thy will be done, on earth as it is in heaven. Give us this day our daily bread, and forgive us our trespasses, as we forgive those who trespass against us. And lead us not into temptation, but deliver us from evil. Amen. Hail Mary, full of grace, the Lord is with thee. Blessed art thou among women, and blessed is the fruit of thy womb, Jesus. Holy Mary, Mother of God, pray for us sinners, now and at the hour of our death. Amen. Hail Mary, full of grace, the Lord is with thee. Blessed art thou among women, and blessed is the fruit of thy womb, Jesus. Holy Mary, Mother of God, pray for us sinners, now and at the hour of our death. Amen. Hail Mary, full of grace, the Lord is with thee. Blessed art thou among women, and blessed is the fruit of thy womb, Jesus. Holy Mary, Mother of God, pray for us sinners, now and at the hour of our death. Amen. Hail Mary, full of grace, the Lord is with thee. Blessed art thou among women, and blessed is the fruit of thy womb, Jesus. Holy Mary, Mother of God, pray for us sinners, now and at the hour of our death. Amen. Hail Mary, full of grace, the Lord is with thee. Blessed art thou among women, and blessed is the fruit of thy womb, Jesus. Holy Mary, Mother of God, pray for us sinners, now and at the hour of our death. Amen. Hail Mary, full of grace, the Lord is with thee. Blessed art thou among women, and blessed is the fruit of thy womb, Jesus. Holy Mary, Mother of God, pray for us sinners, now and at the hour of our death. Amen. Hail Mary, full of grace, the Lord is with thee. Blessed art thou among women, and blessed is the fruit of thy womb, Jesus. Holy Mary, Mother of God, pray for us sinners, now and at the hour of our death. Amen. Hail Mary, full of grace, the Lord is with thee. Blessed art thou among women, and blessed is the fruit of thy womb, Jesus. Holy Mary, Mother of God, pray for us sinners, now and at the hour of our death. Amen. Hail Mary, full of grace, the Lord is with thee. Blessed art thou among women, and blessed is the fruit of thy womb, Jesus. Holy Mary, Mother of God, pray for us sinners, now and at the hour of our death. Amen. Hail Mary, full of grace, the Lord is with thee. Blessed art thou among women, and blessed is the fruit of thy womb, Jesus. Holy Mary, Mother of God, pray for us sinners, now and at the hour of our death. Amen. Glory be to the Father, and to the Son, and to the Holy Spirit, as it was in the beginning, is now, and ever shall be, world without end. Amen. O my Jesus, forgive us our sins, and save us from the fires of hell. Lead all souls to heaven, especially those in most need of thy mercy. From Tade, for her son Edward to be free of his alcoholism. From Lewis, for no more harassment in the world and for her blood pressure, for peace and for all those who are in danger of the hurricane. From John, for his health and help with finances, and for Carol, Ron, Kent, and Miss Tony. And the third sorrowful mystery is the crowning with thorns. Our Father who art in heaven, hallowed be thy name. Thy kingdom come, thy will be done, on earth as it is in heaven. Give us this day our daily bread, and forgive us our trespasses, as we forgive those who trespass against us. And lead us not into temptation, but deliver us from evil. Amen. Hail Mary, full of grace, the Lord is with thee. Blessed art thou among women, and blessed is the fruit of thy womb, Jesus. Holy Mary, Mother of God, pray for us sinners, now and at the hour of our death. Amen. Hail Mary, full of grace, the Lord is with thee. Blessed art thou among women, and blessed is the fruit of thy womb, Jesus. Holy Mary, Mother of God, pray for us sinners, now and at the hour of our death. Amen. Hail Mary, full of grace, the Lord is with thee. Blessed art thou among women, and blessed is the fruit of thy womb, Jesus. Holy Mary, Mother of God, pray for us sinners, now and at the hour of our death. Amen. Hail Mary, full of grace, the Lord is with thee. Blessed art thou among women, and blessed is the fruit of thy womb, Jesus.
Holy Mary, Mother of

at the hour of our death. Amen. Hail Mary, full of grace, the Lord is with thee. Blessed art thou among women, and blessed is the fruit of thy womb, Jesus. Holy Mary, Mother of God, pray for us sinners, now and at the hour of our death. Amen. Hail Mary, full of grace, the Lord is with thee. Blessed art thou among women, and blessed is the fruit of thy womb, Jesus. Holy Mary, Mother of God, pray for us sinners, now and at the hour of our death. Amen. Hail Mary, full of grace, the Lord is with thee. Blessed art thou among women, and blessed is the fruit of thy womb, Jesus. Holy Mary, Mother of God, pray for us sinners, now and at the hour of our death. Amen. Hail Mary, full of grace, the Lord is with thee. Blessed art thou among women, and blessed is the fruit of thy womb, Jesus. Holy Mary, Mother of God, pray for us sinners, now and at the hour of our death. Amen. Hail Mary, full of grace, the Lord is with thee. Blessed art thou among women, and blessed is the fruit of thy womb, Jesus. Holy Mary, Mother of God, pray for us sinners, now and at the hour of our death. Amen. Hail Mary, full of grace, the Lord is with thee. Blessed art thou among women, and blessed is the fruit of thy womb, Jesus. Holy Mary, Mother of God, pray for us sinners, now and at the hour of our death. Amen. Glory be to the Father, and to the Son, and to the Holy Spirit, as it was in the beginning, is now, and ever shall be, world without end. Amen. O my Jesus, forgive us our sins, and save us from the fires of hell. Lead all souls to heaven, especially those in most need of thy mercy. For Julia, for her children, Emily, Brendan, Therese, and especially Seamus, who has anxiety and depression. From Liran, for George. From Josephina, for her health. And the fourth sorrowful mystery is the carrying of the cross. Our Father, who art in heaven, hallowed be thy name. Thy kingdom come, thy will be done, on earth as it is in heaven. Give us this day our daily bread, and forgive us our trespasses, as we forgive those who trespass against us. And lead us not into temptation, but deliver us from evil. Amen. Hail Mary, full of grace, the Lord is with thee. Blessed art thou among women, and blessed is the fruit of thy womb, Jesus. Holy Mary, Mother of God, pray for us sinners, now and at the hour of our death. Amen. Hail Mary, full of grace, the Lord is with thee. Blessed art thou among women, and blessed is the fruit of thy womb, Jesus. Holy Mary, Mother of God, pray for us sinners, now and at the hour of our death. Amen. Hail Mary, full of grace, the Lord is with thee. Blessed art thou among women, and blessed is the fruit of thy womb, Jesus. Holy Mary, Mother of God, pray for us sinners, now and at the hour of our death. Amen. Hail Mary, full of grace, the Lord is with thee. Blessed art thou among women, and blessed is the fruit of thy womb, Jesus. Holy Mary, Mother of God, pray for us sinners, now and at the hour of our death. Amen. Hail Mary, full of grace, the Lord is with thee. Blessed art thou among women, and blessed is the fruit of thy womb, Jesus. Holy Mary, Mother of God, pray for us sinners, now and at the hour of our death. Amen. Hail Mary, full of grace, the Lord is with thee. Blessed art thou among women, and blessed is the fruit of thy womb, Jesus. Holy Mary, Mother of God, pray for us sinners, now and at the hour of our death. Amen. Hail Mary, full of grace, the Lord is with thee. Blessed art thou among women, and blessed is the fruit of thy womb, Jesus. Holy Mary, Mother of God, pray for us sinners, now and at the hour of our death. Amen. Hail Mary, full of grace, the Lord is with thee. Blessed art thou among women, and blessed is the fruit of thy womb, Jesus. Holy Mary, Mother of God, pray for us sinners, now and at the hour of our death. Amen. Hail Mary, full of grace, the Lord is with thee. Blessed art thou among women, and blessed is the fruit of thy womb, Jesus. Holy Mary, Mother of God, pray for us sinners, now and at the hour of our death. Amen. Hail Mary, full of grace, the Lord is with thee. Blessed art thou among women, and blessed is the fruit of thy womb, Jesus.

Mother of God, pray for us sinners, now and at the hour of our death. Amen. Glory be to the Father, and to the Son, and to the Holy Spirit, as it was in the beginning, is now, and ever shall be, world without end. Amen. O my Jesus, forgive us our sins, and save us from the fires of hell. Lead all souls to heaven, especially those in most need of thy mercy.

0: This is from Diane, for her health and for her husband's health. From Lucy, for her health, for the healing of Katrina's liver, for her students, for Nancy's daughters, for our priests and religious, for baby Lynn who has cancer, and for her sons to get a job. From Augustina, for healing from health issues, for help with grief and worries, for her daughter who is having a baby, and for help with finances. And feel free to call the number on the screen if any of you have any intentions you'd like to share. This is the fifth sorrowful mystery, the crucifixion. Our Father who art in heaven, hallowed be thy name. Thy kingdom come, thy will be done on earth as it is in heaven. Give us this day our daily bread, and forgive us our trespasses, as we forgive those who trespass against us. And lead us not into temptation, but deliver us from evil. Amen. Hail Mary, full of grace, the Lord is with thee. Blessed art thou among women, and blessed is the fruit of thy womb, Jesus. Holy Mary, Mother of God, pray for us sinners, now and at the hour of our death. Amen. Hail Mary, full of grace, the Lord is with thee. Blessed art thou among women, and blessed is the fruit of thy womb, Jesus. Holy Mary, Mother of God, pray for us sinners, now and at the hour of our death. Amen. Hail Mary, full of grace, the Lord is with thee. Blessed art thou among women, and blessed is the fruit of thy womb, Jesus. Holy Mary, Mother of God, pray for us sinners, now and at the hour of our death. Amen. Hail Mary, full of grace, the Lord is with thee. Blessed art thou among women, and blessed is the fruit of thy womb, Jesus. Holy Mary, Mother of God, pray for us sinners, now and at the hour of our death. Amen. Hail Mary, full of grace, the Lord is with thee. Blessed art thou among women, and blessed is the fruit of thy womb, Jesus. Holy Mary, Mother of God, pray for us sinners, now and at the hour of our death. Amen. Hail Mary, full of grace, the Lord is with thee. Blessed art thou among women, and blessed is the fruit of thy womb, Jesus. Holy Mary, Mother of God, pray for us sinners, now and at the hour of our death. Amen. Hail Mary, full of grace, the Lord is with thee. Blessed art thou among women, and blessed is the fruit of thy womb, Jesus. Holy Mary, Mother of God, pray for us sinners, now and at the hour of our death. Amen. Hail Mary, full of grace, the Lord is with thee. Blessed art thou among women, and blessed is the fruit of thy womb, Jesus. Holy Mary, Mother of God, pray for us sinners, now and at the hour of our death. Amen. Hail Mary, full of grace, the Lord is with thee. Blessed art thou among women, and blessed is the fruit of thy womb, Jesus. Holy Mary, Mother of God, pray for us sinners, now and at the hour of our death. Amen. Hail Mary, full of grace, the Lord is with thee. Blessed art thou among women, and blessed is the fruit of thy womb, Jesus. Holy Mary, Mother of God, pray for us sinners, now and at the hour of our death. Amen. You're calling Chain of Love Live?
1: Hi there. I was calling because I was putting some prayer intentions for spiritual warfare that I'm undergoing.
0: Yes, absolutely. We'll include you in our rosary intentions.
1: Thank you. I appreciate it very much.
0: Yes, of course. And what's your name?
1: It's Metin, spelled M-E-T-I-N.
0: Okay, awesome. Thank you so much for calling, Metin.
1: Thank you very much. Have a wonderful day.
0: You too. God bless you. Bye. Glory be to the Father, and to the Son, and to the Holy Spirit, as it was in the beginning, is now, and ever shall be, world without end. Amen. O my Jesus, forgive us our sins, and save us from the fires of hell. Lead all souls to heaven.

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Hail, Holy Queen, Mother of Mercy, our life, our sweetness, and our hope. To thee do we cry, poor banished children of Eve. To thee do we send up our sighs, mourning and weeping in this valley of tears. Turn then, most gracious Advocate, thine eyes of mercy towards us. And after this our exile, show unto us the blessed fruit of thy womb, Jesus. O clement, O loving, O sweet Virgin Mary, pray for us, O Holy Mother of God, that we may be made worthy of the promises of Christ. Let us pray. O God, whose only begotten Son, by his life, death, and resurrection, has purchased for us the rewards of eternal life, grant, we beseech thee, that while meditating upon these mysteries of the most holy Rosary of the Blessed Virgin Mary, we may imitate what they contain and obtain what they promise through the same Christ our Lord. Amen. May the divine assistance remain always with us, and may all the souls of the faithful departed, through the mercy of God, rest in peace. Amen. In the name of the Father, and of the Son, and of the Holy Spirit. Amen. Okay, thank you guys for joining me in the Rosary. Something that I was just thinking about a little bit was, what does it mean to offer up our sufferings? I think, especially if you were raised Catholic, it's something that our parents tell us a lot. Like, we're going through something hard, we're stressed, we have a headache. It's like, oh, offer it up, offer it up. Which is really annoying to hear, especially when you're little and you're like, but it hurts, I don't want to do this. And I don't think it really changes when we get older either. And sometimes, instead of having our parents tell us, offer it up, it's like we're telling ourselves, oh, I should offer this up, but it's still really hard. And we're kind of at conflict with ourselves. At least if you're anything like me, that's how I experience it. So I was thinking, what does it mean to offer up our sufferings? When Our Lady came to the children at Fatima, she asked them to offer up sufferings for sinners. I think something that I've been thinking about recently is our sufferings in the context of our state in life. So every single one of us has some state in life that we're called to live out, whether you're a mom, a dad, a priest, you're single, you go to work, whatever it is that you're doing, you're supposed to do something and to do it with love and to do it well and to offer it up for God. And in every state of life, there are annoying things that happen. There are days when we get sick and we don't feel well and, you know, we have something going on, we're really stressed, we have anxiety or we're depressed about something or something's bothering us or a person is bothering us. And we know that the proper response is just, you know, to continue to do our state in life well, continue being a mom, being a student, whatever it is that we're supposed to be doing. And sometimes that is the most difficult thing to do, is just to do the right thing without complaining and without letting everybody else know that you're having a horrible day. That's something that I've been thinking about. I've been really stressed just with classes that have been really difficult and certain professors being really difficult. And I think the way that I kind of let it out is by complaining about it and by letting everybody know, oh, wow, like, look at how hard my life is. But I realized not only is that not actually helping my situation, but it's also bringing everybody around me down as well. And I was thinking, okay, maybe that is a way that I'm called to offer up sufferings every day, is just to take these daily annoyances and these anxieties and to bring them to the Blessed Sacrament instead of, you know, letting everybody know about my problems and what I'm going through, to bring them to God and to say, you know, this is difficult, but it's part of my state in life and it's something that I just have to continue to work at. So, and then you have the other element of offering up sufferings, of doing extra things. Even in addition to offering up the sort of daily inconveniences that we have, we can do something a little bit extra. Like, say, I'm not going to have dessert today, or I'm not going to listen to music that I really like. And these are just little ways of telling God, I love you more, basically. I love you more than this material thing in my life that brings me joy. And it's something good. You know, there's nothing wrong with having ice cream at night or having, like, I don't know, a really good piece of steak. But sometimes it's not about just doing what's good, but doing what's better, and saying,
Today, I'm going to, especially in honor of Our Lady of Fatima, I'm going to give up this thing that I really like for the sake of sinners. And I think this is something that requires openness to God's grace, being open to God's grace and saying, help me, Lord, to offer up those sufferings, to offer up those pleasures that are really good things. But give me love for you and love for other people, enough love to even give up those things that I really enjoy, but for the sake of people who maybe I haven't even met yet, people that I don't know who they are, I don't know where they're from, but I know that Our Lady asked me to pray for them. Sometimes I think about also just groups of people who are suffering, people who are victims of human trafficking, people who are, you know, victims of war and persecution in Africa, in the Ukraine, in all these different parts of the world. I think the most underrated group of people, though, are the people who are around us. People who are kind of the average, everyday people who are suffering in silence, because they don't, you know, they don't have the classification of being persecuted, or of, they're not like an obvious victim. And yet everybody has something that they're going through. And one of the hardest sufferings is to be alone. So I think especially maybe if you're suffering from loneliness, offering it up for people who are experiencing that to an even greater extent. So those were just some thoughts I thought I'd share, just some reflections that I've been having about offering up sufferings, especially in light of Our Lady of Fatima's message. So with that, let's go to the Blessed Sacrament for just a few minutes, and especially pray for all sinners throughout the world.

Hello, dear friends. The church is embarking on the celebration of a centuries-old custom in 2025, which is a jubilee year. Every 25 years, the church is invited to embrace the biblical practice of jubilee, to experience fully the reality of God's love and mercy, and to experience a renewal in our faith. The theme for this jubilee year is Pilgrims of Hope. And though there are many challenges to hope in the modern world, Pope Francis invites us to rekindle that hope which is rooted in our faith and to experience a time of personal encounter with the Lord Jesus, who is, as he says, always the door of our salvation. A pilgrimage is a major aspect of every jubilee year. Many will travel as pilgrims to the city of Rome to go through the holy doors in the four major basilicas there. Most will find that impractical or even impossible, and so bishops have been asked to establish churches as special places of prayer and pilgrimage in the jubilee year, and I have designated four such churches, one in each

0: deanery of our diocese, where the faithful may gather for prayer and worship, and where the plenary indulgence for the Jubilee year may be obtained. These four churches are St. Michael the Archangel in Coburg, Purification of the Blessed Virgin Mary in Lindsay, St. Patrick's in Kearney, and principal among them, the Cathedral of St. Peter in Chains in Peterborough. Information about events, activities at these beautiful and historic churches will be posted on our website very soon. On that subject, please check out the Jubilee calendar on our webpage for information about events and activities for the coming year, and come back to that webpage from time to time as plans are updated and as they evolve. For the Jewish people, a Jubilee was a time to reestablish a proper relationship with God, their neighbors, and indeed all of creation. May it be so for us as we celebrate this great Jubilee and as we heed the call of the Holy Father for this coming year. May hope fill our hearts.
1: 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May God multiply your blessings.

0: Today we had the grand privilege to have the torch of peace with us in the Holy Mass, and it was a big gift for us, especially to begin the year with the torch of peace, showing how important is peace for each one of us, how much we all need peace, not only in our own lives, but also peace in the society, peace in the world. And everyone is looking for peace. Everyone wants peace. Everyone desires peace. But however, peace always goes running away from us. And that is why it is very beautiful for us to know that peace is in our reach. We can all have peace. Yes, peace we get when everything is in order. Our own life and our lives being in order will have the society in order. And when the society is in order, the world will be in order. What God wants from us through this torch of peace is to grow closer to Him, because true peace always comes from God. And this is exactly what the Blessed Virgin Mary said in Fatima. She said, if you want peace, pray the rosary, pray the Holy Rosary. Yes, peace is in our reach, peace is in your reach, and we can get peace. We have to place ourselves in order with God, and there peace begins entering into our hearts, into our minds, into our souls, and into the world. Thank you so much, and God bless.
1: El mundo camina hacia el reino de María. 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

0: Aye.
1: 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Yeah. 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Anyway, let's get started. I'm way late. Oh, do I? I still get my 35 minutes, though. Usually I get 40 or 45 or an hour, but 35. But hey, I only do what I'm told. I'm just here, you know, whatever you want, Father. Here I am. So let's pray in the name of Father and Son, Holy Spirit. Amen. Father God, we thank you that you are with us. We thank you that you created us. We thank you that you gave us Jesus to die on the cross for our sins. We thank you that you gave us our mother so that she could form us as she formed Jesus, so she could lead us always to you and Jesus by the power of the Holy Spirit. May that same Spirit come upon us now and set us on fire. May the same Spirit lead us into an intimacy with you, Father, that we would be so intimate with you now that we'll know very little difference between now and when we stand before you in heaven. Because all the way to heaven is heaven, because Jesus is the way. We beg you these things, Holy Father, in Jesus' name, amen. Mary, Mother of Jesus, pray for us. Good Saint Joseph, pray for us. Okay, can you hear me? Yeah. Anyway, so again, I came down here. I had terrible allergies, so I've been taking this Benadryl, and it wants to put me to sleep. And I had to wake up last night at 2:40 in the morning so I could get up, get over to the airport and Cleveland, and then came down here. So I usually go to bed at 8:30. So tonight during adoration, if you see me fall asleep in front of the Blessed Sacrament, you just hit me and say, no sleeping in front of Jesus. Even though I do my holy hour usually from 3 to 4 in the morning, and there have been times I've been known to have fallen asleep in the presence of Almighty God. Do you think he cares? No. When you're holding a baby, you don't care if the baby's sleeping or picking your nose. The baby just wants to be with you. Anyway, we all begin with Mary. That's what we've been talking about, you know. And so for me, my whole life has been to Mary. I was born on March 26, 1960. So I'm a couple months older than the bishop. And I was then baptized on April 17th, 1960, which was Easter Sunday. And it was also my mother's birthday. And that hasn't happened since the last Easter Sunday. So when April 17th was the day I got baptized, and it was Easter Sunday. But the night before, when my mother was having me, she was at the Divine Providence Hospital in Pittsburgh, because I'm a Pittsburgher, because God's a Steeler fan. And as she was in labor with me, she looked out the window, and there was a grotto of Our Lady. And so she prayed for me all night in delivery. And so then she had me on March 26th. And then so on Easter Sunday, on her birthday, when she turned 19, she had me when she was 18. She went, and right after I was baptized, she took me over to the Blessed Mother, the statue of the Blessed Mother, and she gave me away to the Blessed Mother. Because she knew what kind of kid I'd be, so she got rid of me at the moment of birth. And Mary took me unto herself. And it's always been Mary who drove me to Jesus and took me by the hand and brought me to Jesus. I wear, of course, a chain of slavery to our Blessed Mother. And it was interesting because a little bit more than 2 months ago, my mother passed away on Palm Sunday, Ash Wednesday. And as I was with her every day, because she's in Pittsburgh, I'm a priest in Erie, so every day I'd go down, and I'd anoint her. I anointed her and gave her the last rites and gave her the plenary indulgence 7 times. I wanted to make sure it took. So, but as I go to anoint her, she was at the Mercy Hospital in Pittsburgh, and I anoint her, and as I go and anoint her, and I says, Mom, you can go. I look out the window, and there is a grotto of our Blessed Mother. So just as Mary gave me to the Blessed, my mom gave me to the Blessed Mother on the day of my birth, I got to give my mother to the Blessed Mother on the day of her birth to eternal life. And so the reality of Our Lady is always the one who forms us and always brings us to Jesus. And what it does is it becomes the fiat. You know, because that's the most important thing. So